0: Jesus Christ. They had been with Christ, as they also noted. Listen, it doesn't matter your background. What matters is for you to yield, to obey the word of God, for you to come to the saving knowledge of the word of God, for you to allow the Holy Spirit to empower you, to anoint you for the assignment God has called you to do. People may call you ignorant or unlearned, but when God teaches you, you become wiser than the prudent and the so-called wise men. When the Holy Spirit guides you, nobody can lead you better than the Holy Spirit. And that's why the scripture tells us in 1 Corinthians chapter 1, 27, but God has chosen the foolish things of the world to confound the wise. And God has chosen the weak things of the world to confound the things which are mighty. And best things of the world and things which are despised have God chosen. Yea, and things which are not, to bring to naught things that are, that no flesh should glory in his presence. So you can imagine this priest, the council, calling Peter and John unlearned and ignorant. But yeah, Peter and John have something they didn't have. Let me tell you, yield so that God will give you something the theologians don't have. Yield to obedience to the word of God and walk according to the will of God so that the Spirit of God will use you mightily. So that the theologians and those so-called philosophers and wise men will be silenced. Which wisdom is greater than the wisdom of God? It's the wisdom of God that will teach you the way to go to profit. It's the wisdom of God that silenced those people who say you are ignorant. The greatest ignorance is not to know the will of God. Not to know he who has created the whole world. For in the beginning was the Word, and the Word was with God, and the Word was God. There was nothing that was ever made that was not made through the Word of God. So the greatest ignorance is not to know the will of God, not to know the mind of Christ, the mind of God, the mind of...
1: Word pure and unadulterated from the Bible, as inspired by the Holy Spirit.
0: Understanding. May you have revelation in understanding of what God wants you to do concerning your family, concerning your future. In Jesus' name. And the Bible says he blessed them. Galatians chapter 3 from verse 13 says this. Christ has redeemed us from the curse of the law, being made a curse for us. For it is written, because it's everyone that hangeth on a tree. Verse 14, that the blessing of Abraham might come on the Gentiles through Jesus Christ, that we might receive the promise of the Spirit through faith. So we are now in the promise of the Spirit. We are now blessed through the covenant that Abraham made and through what Jesus Christ did for us on the cross of Calvary. And may you continue to remain blessed. In Jesus' name. Tell your neighbor, I'm blessed. I am blessed. I will remain blessed. Doing the will of God. In Jesus' name. And amen.

0: Dr. Ehele N. Ndukwe Revival Ministry is a worldwide ministry that preaches and teaches the timeless truth of God's Word, pure and unadulterated from the Bible, as inspired by the Holy Spirit, in practical ways that will impact and transform real people like you. 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That is spelled out as www.inwardrevival.org. 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I repeat the email address, info@inwardrevival.org. Alternatively, please telephone the office on +234 701 687 0490. I repeat that telephone number, +234 701 687 0490. Thank you so much.
1: When the roll is called up yonder, I'll be there.
2: Hallelujah. Amen. We thank God for His word. It has come to bless us. Amen. And we shall run with it. You know, it's those who run with the word who end up in those blessings that are in those words. Amen. A blessing has been pronounced on us. Amen. By this word of God.

0: Hallelujah. Amen. We thank God for His word. It has come to bless us. Amen. And we shall run with it. You know, it's those who run with the word who end up in those blessings that are in those words. Amen. A blessing has been pronounced on us. Amen. By this word of God. And in the book of Proverbs, Solomon says, death and life are in the power of the tongue, and they that love it shall eat the fruit thereof. Amen. So we shall continue to speak life into our situations, blessings upon our children, upon our employments, upon everything that God has given us. There shall not be any death. You know, we shall not speak words of death. You know, and in Proverbs, it's interesting how it is phrased. You know, death and life are in the power of the tongue. So even if there is death, you know, you can change it around by speaking the words of life. Amen. So we shall continue to speak a blessing. Let's open to Romans 12. Verse 14, Romans 12:14. So this is our portion, amen. And so when we bless despite the persecution, when we bless despite the curses, you know, we are setting an example for others to see and follow, amen. They'll know that we are the children of God, amen. We are true disciples of Jesus Christ, and may our lives continue to impact others. So let's pray that our mouth shall only speak life. We shall only speak blessing. Father God, we thank you for this word. Father Lord, we pray that we shall not curse with these mouths, my Father, Lord. If any of us have been doing this, Lord, today, my Father, as the word has gone forth, Lord, we are delivered in Jesus' name, my Father. Lord, our mouths shall speak blessing upon ourselves, upon those around us, my Father God. Lord, even in our workplaces, Lord, we shall be seen as a source of blessing, my Father. They shall see and know that that place is prospering because we are there. The light, my Father. The salt, my Father, Lord. Lord, we shall continue to impact those around us, my Father God. Lord, there shall be good works in us, my Father, so that they may see it and know that we are indeed your children, so that your name may be glorified, Lord, in everything, my Father God. Lord, we pray that our lives, my Father, shall continue to speak blessings to others, Lord. Lord, when we step into a place, my Father, we shall have a word of blessing, a word of encouragement, my Father God, that shall lead many to you, Father God. Lord, we thank you, Father, for this word that has come to us. Lord, may we run with it, my Father, Lord. Let it enter into our heads, my Father, into our hearts, my Father, Lord. Lord, let us treasure it, Lord, so that if we have been speaking otherwise, my Father, from today, my Father, we shall only speak blessing, my Father, Lord. We thank you and praise you, Lord. In Jesus' name we pray. Amen. And the word came that, you know, we should not lay the wrong foundation. Amen. Our foundation should be on the word of God. Everything that we build should be based on the word of God. Amen. Let's open to 1 Corinthians 3:11. Pastor quoted the scripture, but let's look at it. 1 Corinthians 3:11. For other foundation can no man lay than that is laid, which is Jesus Christ. Amen. So this is the foundation. Amen. We shall not lay any other foundation. We shall not allow anything else to be the foundation of our lives. Amen. The lust of the flesh, lust of the eyes, the pride of life, the riches of this world. Let none of those things be a foundation. Amen. Let us not be led by covetousness, by avarice, by jealousy. None of these things should be in us. Amen. But our foundation is Jesus Christ. Amen. So let's pray that we shall not allow any other foundation in our lives. Father God, we thank you, Father. Father, we thank you for delivering us, for saving us, for giving us a hope and a future, Father Lord. Lord, we pray that our lives shall continue to be built on the word of God, my Father God. Lord, let us not build our lives, our hopes, our future on anything else but your word, my Father God. Lord, we thank you for your word. It will continue to bless us, my Father. It will continue to heal us, my Father. It will continue to deliver us, Father God. Lord, we desire that our prosperity shall start from our soul, my Father God. Lord, we shall prosper and be in good health, even as our soul prospers, my Father, Lord. Lord, we thank you, Father, for even our children's lives, my Father, God. Lord, let it be built on the word of God, Lord. Our desire, our prayer is that they shall grow up, my Father, in the fear of the Lord, Lord. And they shall grow up in the wisdom that comes from you, Father, God. Lord, let them not run after the wisdom of this world, my Father. We thank you and praise you, Lord. In Jesus' name we pray. Amen. And we also heard that, you know, if we faint in the day of adversity, our strength is small. Amen. None of us shall faint in the day of adversity. Amen. And we shall remain steadfast in faith. You know, that trial, that test that has come, it is to show forth our faith. You know, it is more precious than gold, as we heard. Amen. So we shall come through that test, that trial. None of us shall draw back. Amen. Let's go to Hebrews 10 from verse 35. Hebrews 10:35. It says, cast not away, therefore, your confidence, which has a great recompense of reward. For you have need of patience, that after you have done the will of God, you might receive the promise. For yet a little while, and he that shall come will come, and will not tarry. Next. Now the just shall live by faith, but if any man draw back, my soul shall have no pleasure in him. Next. But we are not of them who draw back unto perdition, but of them that believe to the saving of the soul. Amen. We shall not look back. Amen. We shall not draw back. We shall continue steadfast in the faith. Amen. So let's pray. We shall not cast away this confidence, which has a great recompense of reward. And that reward is our eternal life, that salvation that the Father has promised us. Amen. Let's pray. Father God, we thank you, Father Lord. Lord, we pray that none of us shall faint in the day of adversity, my Father. Lord, this trial, the troubles that come across our way, the tribulation, my Father. Lord, these are all light afflictions, my Father, which is working for us a far more exceeding eternal weight of glory, my Father God. Lord, let us see that glory, my Father, in that situation, my Father God. For we shall surely come out of it, my Father Lord. Lord, we shall not draw back, my Father. We shall not sell our birthright, my Father God. For you have given us this gift of salvation, my Father. Lord, we shall not lose it, Father God. But Lord, we shall continue to work out our salvation with fear and trembling, Father. Lord, we thank you for this word, Father. May your word bless us, my Father. May your word continue to prosper us, Lord. May we come forth with glorious testimonies, my Father, from this blessed word that we have heard today, Father. We thank you and praise you, Lord. In Jesus' name we have prayed. Amen. Amen.
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We're so happy to announce that we will be live streaming three specials every day, with the first being the Word of Wisdom, the second is the Message of Life, and the third is Revival Now. 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So we kick off with the Word of Wisdom live stream, which begins at 6:20 a.m. and that's Nigeria time. 6:20 a.m. also for Europe, certain countries in Europe, 9:20 a.m. for the UAE, 10:50 a.m. for India, 2:20 p.m. for Manila, and that's our listeners in the Philippines, 3:20 p.m. for Australia, 12:20 a.m. Eastern Standard Time for America, and 9:20 p.m. Pacific Time, America and Canada. 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In case you missed the live streams, relax, because like I said before, they will be repeated on air every 4 hours. So be sure to tune in and listen to us online, and may God bless you as you go about your day.

Revival Now, bringing men back to God. Today's promise is taken from the book of Acts of the Apostles, chapter 4, verse 18. And I read from the King James Version, and it says, "And they called them and commanded them not to speak at all, nor teach in the name of Jesus." Hallelujah! This is the word of the Lord God. Our God is great. He is near to all who call upon him, who call him in truth. Come, let's call upon his name this day and be saved in Jesus' name. Amen.

0: praise God, we'll take our Bible reading for today's prayer from Acts chapter 4, verse 18, and I read, "So they called them and commanded them not to speak at all, nor teach in the name of Jesus." This was the response of the Jewish religious leaders after Peter and John had healed the lame man and boldly preached that the miracle was accompanied through Jesus Christ. The religious leaders did not deny that a miracle had taken place. Instead, they tried to stop the apostles from preaching in the name of Jesus. They tried to silence the apostles from preaching in the name of Jesus Christ. But the apostles understood that their mission was to obey God rather than men, and they boldly continued to speak and teach in the name of Jesus Christ. Dear evangelists, dear child of God, dear pastor, dear minister of the gospel of our Lord and Savior Jesus Christ, are you still boldly preaching Jesus Christ? Or have you been silenced by the doctrines of the world? Have you been silenced by the prosperity message? Are you now preaching what people want to hear in order to have a large congregation? Are you preaching what those in authority want to hear in order to please them? Are you scared of being persecuted for Christ's sake? Remember, the apostles were boldly preaching and teaching in the name of Jesus Christ, despite the threats from the religious leaders. They chose to obey God rather than man. We are going to pray and ask God to give ministers and believers courage to obey His word above every human opinion or pressure. Let's pray. Heavenly Father, we pray that believers, ministers, and preachers of your word in all the nations shall seek to obey your word above every human opinion. May they seek to do your will than the will of man. Lord, just as Peter and John answered the religious leaders in Acts chapter 5 verse 29, saying, "We ought to obey God rather than men," may this be their confession even when they are under pressure, in Jesus' name. We are also going to pray for boldness upon ministers and believers, boldness to preach and speak the truth without fear, boldness to stand for Christ, to stand for righteousness, even in times of persecution. Let's pray. Abba, Father, just as the apostles were bold after receiving the Holy Spirit, Holy Spirit of God, fill the present day believers and ministers with boldness to stand for Christ. Lord, just as the apostles prayed in Acts chapter 4 verse 29, saying, "Now, Lord, look on their threats and grant your servants that with all boldness they may speak your word." Father, we ask that you grant every genuine minister boldness to speak and teach your word in Jesus' name. Let's also pray against every spirit of fear. For the Bible says in 2 Timothy chapter 1 verse 7, "For God has not given us a spirit of fear, but of power and of love and of a sound mind." Therefore, let's pray and ask God to remove every spirit of fear and intimidation in our lives that seek to silence our boldness to witness Jesus. Let's pray. By the power in the name of Jesus Christ, we stand against every spirit of fear in our lives, in the lives of ministers seeking to silence our boldness for Christ. Lord, we cast it out in Jesus' name. Despite the threats, the apostles remained faithful in preaching the word of God. They did not relent in doing the will of God. As a minister, as a believer, you are going to pray for yourself and ask God to help you to remain faithful to Him, Even in the midst of opposition, rejection, or persecution, may we not compromise our faith and deny Christ. Let's pray. Lord Jesus, help ministers and believers to remain faithful in witnessing Jesus Christ and carrying out the Great Commission, even in the midst of persecution. May ministers not compromise their faith in Christ in times of trials and tribulation. May believers not deny Jesus Christ, but may they remain faithful to God Almighty. In Jesus' name, amen. Apostle Paul, speaking in Philippians chapter 2, verses 10 to 11, says that at the name of Jesus, every knee should bow, of those in heaven and of those on earth and of those under the earth. Verse 11. And that every tongue should confess that Jesus is Lord, to the glory of God the Father. By the power in the name of Jesus, we decree and declare open door for the preaching of the gospel of our Lord and Savior Jesus Christ in all the nations. In accordance to God's word in Philippians chapter 2 verse 10, let every obstacle, every hindrance to the spreading of the gospel of our Lord and Savior Jesus Christ bow in Jesus' name, and let every tongue, including those in authority, confess that Jesus Christ is Lord, to the glory of God the Father, in Jesus' name. Lord, let the message of Jesus Christ continue to spread across every nation, community, digital platform through this ministry and other genuine ministries, drawing many souls to your kingdom. For your word says in Acts chapter 4 verse 12, nor is there salvation in any other, for is no other name under heaven given among men by which we must be saved. Therefore, by the power in the name of Jesus, let the kingdom of God be populated, and let the kingdom of the devil be depopulated, in Jesus' mighty name. Amen and amen.
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2: The word of wisdom today is taken from Proverbs chapter 27 verse 11. My son, be wise and make my heart glad, that I may answer him that reproacheth me. So the word of wisdom here is encouraging children to show forth that they were raised up in the fear of the Lord. For the fear of the Lord, that's the beginning of wisdom. When you apply the knowledge of how you were trained up to know, to honor God in all you do, to walk in the will of God, you gladden the heart of your parents so that people will not laugh at them, that they were strict on you, teaching you the way of the Lord, and at the end you departed from it. That would be against what the word of God says. It says, train up a child the way he will grow. When he grows up, he will not depart from it. So learn to walk in the wisdom of God that your parents raised you in. Show thyself to be a wise man by your words and by your actions. So get wisdom, get understanding as you are being taught. Make good use of it so that it rejoices the heart and gladdens the heart of your parents. That you are a wise child, that you are prudent in your behavior. So that's what he's saying here. Learn to walk in the wisdom of God. As a child of God, as somebody who has been brought into the saving knowledge of the word of God, and who has been taught in the way, the truth, and the life that is in Christ Jesus. So apply your hearts to wisdom and demonstrate the wisdom of God in all you do. Be prudent, be discreet, and show that you are truly a child of God. That's how you gladden the heart of your parents. The scripture says in Proverbs chapter 10, verse 1, the Proverbs of Solomon, a wise son maketh a glad father, but a foolish son is the heaviness of his mother. So be a wise son. Receive the wisdom of God that is profitable to direct. Christ, the wisdom of God and the power of God. So operate in the wisdom of God so that you gladden the hearts of your parents. The scripture says in Proverbs chapter 15, verse 24, the way of life is above to the wise, that he may depart from hell beneath. That you have been raised up in the fear of the Lord, that you have been brought into the saving knowledge of the word of God, is for good purpose, so that you will depart from hell beneath, so that you will escape from the wrath to come, to remain in the life that is in Christ, and continue to do the will of God. That's how you gladden the hearts of your parents. That what you were taught as a child, you remained in it. And you improved yourself by obeying the word of God and remaining steadfast in obedience to the word of God. That's why the scripture says in Proverbs chapter 23, verse 15, my son, if thy heart be wise, my heart shall rejoice, even mine. See, when your heart is wise, your actions will be wise, will be prudent, and you are going to rejoice the heart of your parents. He continues in that verse 16, he says, yea, my reins shall rejoice when thy lips speak righteous, because out of the abundance of the heart, the mouth will speak. So when your heart is wise, you speak righteous. You speak things that edify. You speak things that will bring glory to the holy name of the Lord. He continued that Proverbs chapter 23, verse 17. Let not thy heart envy sinners, but be thou in the fear of the Lord all the day long. Don't desire to walk with sinners. Don't partake in doing things the way they do. Don't keep their company. But rather, continue to be in the fear of the Lord. Because the fear of the Lord, that's the beginning of knowledge. That's the foundation for wisdom. And as you do that, you'll be sure that your end will be glorious. That's what he's saying here. In that Proverbs 23 verse 18, say, for surely there is an end, and thy expectation shall not be cut off. When you purpose to walk in the wisdom of God, when you purpose that your heart will be wise, and your actions will be prudent and pleasing to the Lord. That's why he continued. In that Proverbs 23 verse 19, he said, "Hear thou, my son, and be wise, and guide thy heart in the way." In which way are you supposed to guide your heart? In the way of the Lord. Walk in the way of the Lord. Abide in his word and let discretion direct you. Purpose to walk in the will of God. Purpose to desire to always know the truth and to walk in the truth. Receive instruction. Instruction in righteousness. Get wisdom. Get understanding. Apply the instruction you have received. Because instruction is a highway to distinction. And you make the heart of your father to rejoice, the hearts of your parents to rejoice. That's what he continues to say in that Proverbs 23, verse 24. He said, "The father of the righteous shall greatly rejoice, and he that begetteth a wise child shall have joy of him." What a joyful thing to have a wise child. What a joyful thing to have a child that's applying his heart to wisdom. And he's walking in the will of God. He gives great rejoicing to the hearts of the parents. That's what he continues to say in that Proverbs 23 verse 25. He said, "Thy father and thy mother shall be glad, and she that bare thee shall rejoice." Walking in wisdom will gladden your heart and will bring you to the place of glory as you remain serving the Lord in spirit and in truth. It will also gladden the hearts of your parents. They will greatly rejoice because their labor in raising you up is not in vain. Second epistle of John, verse 4 says, "I rejoice greatly that I found of thy children walking in truth as we have received a commandment from the Father." This is John speaking concerning the children of the elect lady. As we can see from that verse 1 of it, he says, "The head unto the elect lady and her children, whom I love in the truth, and not I only, but also all they that have known the truth." Verse 2, "For the truth's sake, which dwelleth in us, and shall be with us forever." Verse 3, "Grace be with you, mercy and peace from God the Father, and from the Lord Jesus Christ, the Son of the Father, in truth and love." Verse 4, "I rejoice greatly that I found of thy children walking in truth as we have received the commandment from the Father." So when children walk in the truth, not only their parents are gladdened, but those who fear the Lord, those who walk in the will of God will be gladdened. They will rejoice because God has equipped us to raise faithful men and women that continue in the will of God, thou continue to walk in the truth. Thou continue to abide in the truth. That's what John was saying here. He also said, when he was writing to the elder, the way beloved Gaius, whom he also loved in the truth, said, "Beloved, I wish above all things that thou mayest prosper and be in health, even as thy soul prospereth." As you walk in the truth, you find your soul prospering. You will be in good health. And you'll also prosper. He continued that third epistle of John, verse 3. "For I rejoiced greatly when the brethren came and testified of the truth that is in thee, even as thou walkest in the truth." Verse 4. "I have no greater joy than to hear that my children walk in truth." This is John speaking. The people he raised in the truth. People testify that they are walking in the truth. They are walking in wisdom. So John said he has a great joy to hear that his children are walking in the truth. That's what the word of wisdom is coming across to you today to tell you. Have the heart of wisdom to walk in truth. Walk in wisdom. Say, "My son, be wise and make my heart glad that I may answer him that reproached me." We pray for our sons to trust in the Lord and live according to the word of God. All our sons and daughters, all those who are hearing the word of God from our mouths, My prayer is that they will continue to walk in truth. They will continue to trust in the Lord and walk in the way of the Lord. Psalm 119 from verse 41 says, "Let thy mercies come also unto me, O Lord, even thy salvation according to thy word." Verse 42, "So shall I have wherewith to answer him that reproached me, for I trust in thy word." So I encourage you, I challenge you to continue to trust in the word of God, that people who think they will laugh at you because of your devotion in serving the Lord in spirit and in truth will come back desiring to laugh with you. For they will see the great and mighty things that God has been doing and continue to do in your life and ministry and your family. That's the word of wisdom for you. And as you continue this way, walking in wisdom, having a heart of wisdom, you shall remain blessed. In Jesus' name, amen.
3: The future of the nation is you. The revival we need is returning to the true God, raising teaching priests, restoring the truth.

Hey, did you know that God has given you all you need to live a great godly life? Yes, to live a great life in all godliness. The great need on every side is spiritual revival, and God is giving it. The Lord God is rending the heavens and coming down among his people. It's all open. You can hear it all on

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This is the time we must walk by the Holy Spirit. The time for the revival of our soul is now. So, where are you?

0: thank you, Lord, for accepting us into the beloved, Lord. We thank you, Lord, we are no longer slaves, Lord, but we are the children of the Most High God, Heavenly Father. We thank you, Lord, for giving us this name, giving us this identity, Lord. We thank you, Lord, for giving us the access to a relationship with you, Heavenly Father. Lord, we pray each and every one of us shall continue to wear this banner of your love upon our lives, Heavenly Father, that we are your children, Lord. We are your church, Heavenly Father. We are your people, Lord. We are your nation, Heavenly Father. We are the ones that you have saved, Heavenly Father. Lord, we pray we shall no longer be ashamed. We shall no longer be fearful, Lord, but we shall continue to glorify your name, Lord. Lord, we pray, Father God, we shall lift up our voices even, Lord, as we have gathered, Father God. No fear, no shame, Lord. Nothing shall silence us, Heavenly Father. We bless your name, we glorify your name, Lord. We ask this prayer in Jesus' name. Amen. Amen. Hallelujah. Let's open our Bibles to Psalm 22, verse 22. I'll briefly share two prayer points, and then we will go into worship. And I just want to encourage us this day. Psalm 22, verse 22. It says, I will declare thy name unto my brethren, in the midst of the congregation will I praise thee. So if you're carrying a Bible, you read the verse, it says, I will declare thy name unto my brethren, and in the midst of the congregation will I praise thee. Hallelujah. The stage is set. Your brethren are here, and we are in the midst of the congregation of the brethren. Hallelujah. What are we going to do? It says, I will praise thee. Hallelujah. There is no excuse today to not praise God. You have reasons to praise him. You have an occasion to praise him. You have your people to praise him. You have the congregation to praise him. You have music to praise him. You have the word of God to encourage you to praise him. We will pray, our praise shall be loud. We shall praise the Lord. I have come to praise the Lord. I have come to worship him. I have come to lift him up. The Bible says God inhabits the praises of his people. You want to welcome God, you welcome him with praise. You say, Lord, I've prepared your throne. I've prepared your throne with my praise. Let's open our mouths and pray. Lord, let us prepare a throne for you to come and inhabit, Heavenly Father. Lord, we pray, let every voice be lifted up to you. Let there not be any distractions, Heavenly Father. Let them not be any shame, Father God. Let them not be people who are afraid to lift up their voices, Lord. But let us praise you and thank you, Lord. We are brethren, Lord. We are your children, Heavenly Father. And we have gathered, Lord, in your name alone, Father God. Our only purpose is to worship you, to honor you, Heavenly Father, to give praises to your name, Lord, to adore you in this time, Lord, to behold your beauty and to inquire in your temple, Heavenly Father. We bless your name. We glorify your name, Lord. We pray, let everyone be of this one mind, Lord, that we have come here to worship you and to minister to you, Lord, to serve you, Heavenly Father. We bless your name. We glorify your name, Lord. We ask this prayer in Jesus' name. Amen. Verse 23 says, ye that fear the Lord, praise him. All ye the seed of Jacob, glorify him and fear him, all ye the seed of Israel. Hallelujah. You that fear the Lord, praise him. Hallelujah. There is nobody else you need to fear. The Bible only tells you to fear God. It does not tell you to fear any man. It does not tell you to fear any situation. And if you read in the book of Revelation, it says, the fearful shall not enter the kingdom of heaven. If you see the meaning of it, the fearful means the cowardly shall not. If you cower from the situations, if you fear things that God has not told you to fear, you are a coward. None of us shall be a coward. Hallelujah. We are fearing the Lord, and we do not need to fear anything else. My fear has been allotted to the Lord. I have no fear left to give to anything else, any other situation, any other man. So we'll open our mouths and pray. Lord, every situation you have conquered, I will not fear anything, but I will praise you, for you have taken all the victory on my behalf, and you have made me victorious. Father God, we bless your name. We glorify your name, Lord. We pray, Father God, in this day, in this age, Lord, we shall not be fearful, Lord. We shall not be cowardly, Heavenly Father. You have not given us the spirit of fear, but of power and of love and of sound mind, Lord. Let us boldly proclaim your name, Lord. May we not fear any rejection. May we not fear any persecution. May we not fear any ridicule, Lord. May we continue to worship you and praise you and thank you, Lord, for all that you have done, Lord. Knowing that in the end, you are the one who justifies his people, Heavenly Father, and you will vindicate us and justify us, Lord. We bless your name. We glorify your name, Lord. We pray in this confidence, Lord. Let our praise be lifted up to you. Let our praise be loud, Heavenly Father. Let us pour out every song, every word to you, Lord. Let us give you all our worship, Heavenly Father. Let every heart be prepared, Lord. Let every mouth be ready to offer their songs of praise and worship, Father God. We ask this prayer in Jesus' name. In Jesus' name we pray. Amen.
1: The message today is taken from the Acts of the Apostles chapter 4 from verse 13. It said, now when they saw the boldness of Peter and John and perceived that they were unlearned and ignorant men, they marveled and they took knowledge of them that they had been with Jesus. So they saw the boldness of Peter and John. Peter and John were bold because they are walking in the righteousness of God in Christ Jesus. The Bible said in Proverbs 28 verse 1, the wicked flee when no man pursueth, but the righteous are bold as a lion. So Peter and John were bold because they were standing in the right. They were doing the will of God. Proverbs 30:30 says, lion which is strongest among beasts and turning not away for any. The righteous are bold as a lion because we are representing the lion of the tribe of Judah, King of Kings and Lord of Lords. Why will not Peter and John be bold after they have been empowered by the Holy Spirit? Listen, if we have gone boldly to the throne room of grace to obtain mercy and find grace to help in time of need, why will we not be able to face any challenge? Who will we not be able to face? What situation, circumstance, what authority can we not face with the authority of the word of God? That's why the scripture encourages us in that Hebrews chapter 4 from verse 14. Say, seeing then that we have a great high priest that is passed into the heavens, Jesus the Son of God, let us hold fast our profession. Verse 15, for we have not a high priest which cannot be touched with the feeling of our infirmities, but was in all points tempted like as we are, yet without sin. Verse 16, let us therefore come boldly unto the throne of grace, that we may obtain mercy and find grace to help in time of need. Peter and John knew that Jesus Christ, our high priest, who was crucified and shed his blood for the remission of our sins, was buried, resurrected, he ascended. He seated on the right hand side of God, interceding on our behalf. So they knew expressly that Jesus was there interceding on their behalf. So why would they not be bold to speak forth the word of God in truth? Say, now when they saw the boldness of Peter and John and perceived that they were unlearned, ignorant men, they marveled and they took knowledge of them that they had been with Jesus. So Hebrews chapter 10 from verse 19 tells us, say, having therefore brethren boldness to enter into the holiest by the blood of Jesus, by a new and living

way, which had consecrated for us through the veil that is to say his flesh, and having a high priest over the house of God. 22. Let us draw near with a true heart in full assurance of faith, having our hearts sprinkled from an evil conscience and our bodies washed with pure water. Verse 23. Let us hold fast the profession of our faith without wavering, for he is faithful that promised. So Peter and John were bold because they knew that he who had called them is faithful. God is faithful, who has called you, and he will sustain you, who will shield you. So Peter and John knew this, that God will shield them, protect them, provide for them, and stand for them, because he will not leave them nor forsake them. So they were bold to stand, to speak for the truth of the word of God. Every child of God, you are supposed to be bold to speak for the word of God. Be persuaded, knowing fully well that he who has called you will defend you, he will protect you, he will shield you. That's what the scripture tells us, cast not away therefore your confidence, which are great recompense of reward. For you have need of patience, that after you have done the will of God, you might receive the promise. Peter and John were bold to speak for the word of God. Yet they were unlearned. They were not theologians. You don't need to be a theologian to demonstrate the spirit and the power of God. All you need is to be with Christ. All you need is to walk in the will of God. All you need is to remain faithful to your call, to the assignment God has called you to do. Yet these high priests, the council, noted that these people were unlearned. But they had something that this high priest and the rest did not have. Because Christ has revealed things to them. Christ has empowered them through the Holy Spirit. Christ has gifted them through the empowerment of the Holy Spirit. And the Holy Spirit has gifted them with the gift of healing, miracles, working of miracles, and demonstration of the Spirit and the power of God. As the scripture tells us here in Matthew chapter 11, verse 25. At that time, Jesus answered and said, I thank thee, O Father, Lord of heaven and earth, because thou hast hid these things from the wise and prudent, has revealed them unto babes. All you need is the revelation from the Holy Spirit to you to move in the power and the glory of God. All you need is to walk in the revealed word of God and allow the Holy Spirit to use you mightily. And that's exactly what Peter and John did here. They were learned, as these people classified them, but they were tutored by our Lord and Savior Jesus Christ. They had been with Christ, as they also noted. Listen, it doesn't matter your background. What matters is for you to yield, to obey the word of God, for you to come to the saving knowledge of the word of God, for you to allow the Holy Spirit to empower you, to anoint you for the assignment God has called you to do. People may call you ignorant or unlearned, but when God teaches you, you become wiser than the prudent and the so-called wise men. When the Holy Spirit guides you, nobody can lead you better than the Holy Spirit. And that's why the scripture tells us in 1 Corinthians chapter 1, 27, but God has chosen the foolish things of the world to confound the wise. And God has chosen the weak things of the world to confound the things which are mighty. And best things of the world and things which are despised have God chosen. Yea, and things which are not, to bring to naught things that are, that no flesh should glory in his presence. So you can imagine this priest, the council, calling Peter and John unlearned and ignorant. But yeah, Peter and John have something they didn't have. Let me tell you, yield so that God will give you something the theologians

0: the will of God. Not to know He who has created the whole world. For in the beginning was the Word, and the Word was with God, and the Word was God. There was nothing that was ever made that was not made through the Word of God. So the greatest ignorance is not to know the will of God, not to know the mind of Christ, the mind of God, the mind of the Spirit. That's the greatest ignorance. You may be a theologian, you may be a philosopher, you may be a scientist, and you think you know nothing at all. If you don't know the mind of God, who is omniscience, who knows everything, I call on you. Purpose to come to know. And that's exactly what these people realize. He said, they took knowledge of them that they had been with Jesus. Let people come to realize that you have been with Christ and Christ has been with you. Because as you are with God, so will He be with you. If you seek Him, you find Him. That's the level these people came. They came to realize. Say now, when they saw the boldness of Peter and John and perceived that they were unlearned and ignorant men, they marveled and they took knowledge of them that they had been with Jesus. Let people come to know that you've been with Jesus. Let them take knowledge that you've been with Jesus. How did they take knowledge? They remembered about Peter, especially. This was a man who had denied Christ 3 times, but boldly now is standing to defend the gospel. The same Christ denied after the empowerment of the Holy Spirit. He's boldly now defending the same Christ he denied. See, when Peter denied Christ before Christ was crucified, in Matthew 26 from verse 69, now Peter sat without in the palace, and a damsel came unto him, saying, that also was with Jesus of Galilee. Verse 70, but he denied before them all, saying, I know not what thou says. Verse 71, and when he was gone out into the porch, another maid saw him, and said unto them that were there, this fellow was also with Jesus of Nazareth. Verse 72, and again he denied with an oath, I do not know the man. Verse 73, and after a while came unto him, they that stood by, and said to Peter, surely thou also art one of them, for thy speech beware thee. Verse 74, then began he to curse and to swear, saying, I know not the man. And immediately he called crew. Verse 75, and Peter remembered the word of Jesus, which said unto him, before the cock crow, thou shalt deny me thrice. And he went out and wept bitterly. You see, Peter had denied Christ thrice, but now he has become a changed man. You can be changed as you look unto the perfect word of liberty. You can be changed from glory to glory. As you purpose to walk in the will of God, people will realize that you have been with Christ. That you are with God, you are with Christ, you are with the Word of God. That the Holy Spirit is your leader. That's what I desire you to begin to do. Come boldly to the throne room of grace and obtain mercy and find help in time of need. Peter, who boldly denied Christ, was boldly now declaring and testifying of Him, demonstrating the Spirit and the power of God after the empowerment of the Holy Spirit. If God has called you, you can't hide. You can't hide your identity. Keep identifying with Him by fulfilling your call. I will defend you. That's what I want to encourage you. I continue that Acts chapter 4 verse 14. He says, and beholding the man which was healed, standing with them, they could say nothing against it. They were beholding the man standing. It was an obvious miracle. It was not a hidden miracle. It was not a story. with their own eyes, they saw this miracle. Because they have always passed through this beautiful gate
1: where this man always led.
0: And they saw this man who has been lame 40 years, now leaping inside the temple, walking and praising the holy name of the Lord, and holding tight to Peter and John. Of course, they couldn't say anything against the truth, against this miracle, because it was obvious. God will do something clear and obvious that people will know that God has called you in your ministry. As you purpose to walk in the will of God, as you purpose to remain in your assignment, fulfilling the call, God will do something very obvious. Expect some miracles, some healings, some demonstration of the Spirit and the power of God in your ministry. As you are hearing the voice of the word of God in my mouth today, it was obvious because they could see this man standing with them. It was not hidden. It wasn't a hidden spectacle. It was an obvious miracle. Because this man leaped up, stood, walked, entered with Peter and John into the temple, walking and leaping and praising God. And the Bible says, and all the people saw him walking and praising God. So all these high priests were there, they saw. And the Bible says, and they knew that it was he which sat for alms at the beautiful gate of the temple. And they were filled with wonder and amazement at that which had happened unto him. So that's why the scripture is saying there in that Acts chapter 4, 14, and beholding the man which was healed, standing with them, they could say nothing against it. That's why Jesus promised us in Luke 21 verse 15, say, for I will give you a mouth and wisdom which all your adversaries shall not be able to gainsay nor resist. They can't say anything against something that is obvious, the miracle that is obvious. So our Lord and Savior Jesus Christ, through the Holy Spirit, empowered John and Peter. That when they wrought this miracle, it was obvious. Christ, the wisdom of God and the power of God. So when this wisdom of God was made manifest, they could not challenge it.
1: They could not say anything against it.
0: Because it's obvious. And the Bible said in the Acts chapter 4 verse 15, then when they had commanded them to go aside out of the council, they conferred among themselves. Let them gather. The way they gather, so will they be scattered. As the scripture tells us in Isaiah 54 from verse 14. He said, in righteousness shall that be established. That shall be far from oppression, for that shall not fear. And from terror, for it shall not come near thee. When you are standing in the boldness, in the authority of the word of God, walking in righteousness, walking in the will of God, you shall be established. It doesn't matter what the enemy tries to do. The scripture says you shall be far from oppression. No spirit will be able to oppress you because you are carrying the Spirit of God. The Spirit of God is dwelling in you. And that's what gave Peter and John boldness. For God has not given you the spirit of fear, but love, power, and sound mind. So Peter and John operated in the love of God, in the compassion of God to bring healing to this lame man. They were not afraid. They had a sound mind from the Spirit of God. They had the power of God operating in them and through them. And that's why you should not fear what man can do to you. Because it doesn't matter what people imagine. That's what the scripture is telling us in that Isaiah 54 verse 15. Behold, they shall surely gather together, but not by me. Whosoever shall gather together against thee shall fall for thy sake. I can assure you this. This is the word of God. Whosoever shall gather against thee for the sake of the gospel, they shall also fall. They will not be able to stand. And that's why we need to remain standing in the word of God, refusing to shift ground from where God has called us, remaining steadfast in the faith, walking in the truth. So the scripture said, but when they had commanded them to go aside out of the council, they conferred among themselves. The wicked will plot, but his plot will come to nothing. Let them plot against you. Let them plan against you. As long as you remain walking in the will of God, the way they gather, that's the way they will be scattered. Their plotting will come to nothing. Have I gone through such challenges in my life as a minister? Yes. People have gathered, people have plotted, but at the end, they were all scattered. They thought they have succeeded in the plotting and the thing they did, but I came to realize, I came to appreciate the word of God that says in Romans chapter 8, verse 28, that we know that all things work together for good for those who love God, who are the called according to his purpose. Remain in your call, and you come to realize that all things will work together for good for you that love God, to them who are called according to his purpose. For whom he did foreknow, he also did predestinate to be conformed to the image of his son, that he might be the firstborn among many brethren. So God has called you. Remain doing the will of God. Refuse that anything will take you away from doing what God has called you to do. No matter the challenge, remain steadfast. For God himself, who has called you, who has predestinated you to conform to the image of his son, purpose to remain walking in the way, the truth, and the life that is in Christ. Continue to present your bodies a living sacrifice, wholly acceptable unto the Lord, which is your reasonable service. Refuse to conform to the pattern of this world, but rather be transformed by the renewing of your mind. That's how you can come to have the mind of Christ. That's how you can come to have the image of Christ. So that no matter what happens, he who has called you, he also will justify you. And he who has justified you, he will also glorify his name in your life. For if God be for you, who can be against you? He that has spared not his own son, but delivered him up for us all, how shall he not with him also freely give us all things? So the scripture tells us in that Romans chapter 8:33, who shall lay anything to the charge of God's elect? It is God that justified. 34, who is he that condemned? It's Christ that died, yea, rather, that is risen again, who is even at the right hand of God, who also maketh intercession for us. That was why Peter and John were bold to continue to declare this good news in the land of the living. But the priests, the high priests, and the councils they set up were busy saying in that Acts chapter 4, verse 15, that when they had commanded them to go aside out of the council, they conferred among themselves. Verse 16 saying, what shall we do to this man? For that indeed a notable miracle had been done by them is manifest to all them that dwell in Jerusalem. And we cannot deny it. So they cannot deny this miracle. So they were not imagining what they would do to this man. They were not planning how to stop the advancement of the kingdom of God. There are people who may be planning to stop the call of God in your life, the assignment God has given to you. Don't succumb to their plans. Don't succumb to their wicked plans to derail you from the course. Remain in the course. Remain in your assignment. Remain focused. Advancing the kingdom of God. See what they were saying here. What shall we do to this man? They remember what the scripture tells us in 2 Corinthians chapter 13, verse 8. It says, for we can do nothing against the truth, but for the truth. What can they do? They can't do anything against the truth. Let them do. Let them try. Working against the truth is kicking against the prince. They cannot succeed. They will hurt themselves. So if you are putting your hand in a plow, walking in the truth, don't allow anybody to derail you from the truth. Because nothing can be done against the truth. But for the truth, I encourage you, remain in the truth. If you are among those who are derailed from the truth, return and repent. Come back to the truth of the word of God. Don't live in lies. Don't walk in lies. Because all liars will end up in the lake of fire. Return and walk in the truth. Remain in the place of truth. That's the message you are receiving today. They were saying, what shall we do to this man? What can you do against the word of God? Don't be afraid what men can do to you if they are planning. Don't be afraid of those who can kill the body, but have no power over the soul. Fear him who has the power to keep both the body and soul and throw you to hell. Fear God. Walk in the wisdom of God. Don't be afraid. When people plan evil against you, just remain in the fear of the Lord. Remain in obedience to the word of God. And see what they were saying here. But indeed, a notable miracle had been done. By them is manifest to all them that dwell in Jerusalem. And we cannot deny it. When God has called you and God is using you, people will see. They can't deny it. They may tell themselves lies, but it will be obvious that it's God. There will always be living proof of Christ's resurrection and empowerment in your life if you remain serving him in spirit and in truth. In the call he has called you. So for these apostles, it was obvious. Like these priests and the council said, this was a notable miracle. It is not something they can blanket or cover. It was made manifest to all people that dwell in Jerusalem. And they confess with their own mouth that they cannot deny it. I can tell you, God will make you a living proof of Christ's resurrection and empowerment of the Holy Spirit if you remain in the place of truth and walking in his truth. And that's what God wants to do for you. I encourage you, don't allow anything to take you away from the truth of the word of God. Let them gather. As they gather, so will they be scattered. See what they continued. These high priests and the council, they called together. In Acts chapter 4, verse 17, he said, but that is spread no further among the people. Let us strictly threaten them that they speak henceforth to no man in this name. Listen, every challenge you have in ministry is to stop you from advancing the kingdom of God. Will you succumb to the challenge? Don't succumb. It's a trial of your faith, which is more precious than gold, which needs to be tried. So don't give up easily, because your faith is being tried. The scripture tells us in 1 Peter chapter 1 verse 7 that the trial of your faith be much more precious than of gold that perishes, though it be tried with fire, might be found unto praise and honor and glory at the appearing of Jesus Christ. The faith of these apostles who had been tried, did they succumb? They did not succumb. So even if you are going through challenges now, don't succumb because of the trial of your faith. Faith working by love. Even as Christ loved us and gave his life for us, we should keep loving him. If we love him, we keep his word. Our scripture continues to tell us in that 1 Peter chapter 1, verse 8, whom having not seen you love, even though now you see him not, yet believing, you rejoice with joy, unspeakable and full of glory, receiving the end of your faith, even the salvation of your souls. So remain. Refuse to be moved by the threatening of the enemy. That's the portion of the enemy to threaten. But our portion is to fight the good fight of faith, holding on to eternal life. Refusing to succumb to the threat. And the main purpose of the enemy is to stop the advancement of the kingdom. It's to stop you from spreading the good news. As we can see from what this high priest and the council said in that Acts chapter 4 verse 17. Say, but that is spread no further among the people. Let us strengthen them. That they speak henceforth to no man in this name. Let nothing remove the name of our Lord Jesus Christ from your mouth, from your confession. You believe in his word. You believe in his name. Speak it forth. So we believe, so do we speak. It doesn't matter the gathering of the wicked. Let them gather. As they gather, so will they be scattered. The scripture tells us in Isaiah 54 from verse 16. Behold, I've created a smith that blew the coals in the fire, and I bring forth an instrument for his work. And I've created a waster to destroy. They are doing their own ministry. The ministry of Satan, who has come to kill, to see, to destroy. But we are representing Christ. We are ambassadors of Christ, who came to give us life, life abundantly. And that's exactly what Peter and John were busy doing. And the scripture is encouraging us in that Isaiah 54, verse 17. No weapon that is formed against thee shall prosper. And every tongue that shall rise against thee in judgment, that shall condemn. This is the heritage of the servants of the Lord, and their righteousness is of me, say the Lord. So we should not be afraid when they gather. We should stand in the authority of the word of God, knowing fully well the promise of God, that as they gather, so will they be scattered. That God is the creator. He created even them who are gathering to do the ministry of Satan, and that God can silence them. And he has given us that authority to silence them, to speak forth, that no weapon formed or fashioned against us shall prosper. And every tongue that rises up against us in judgment will condemn. This is our heritage as the servants of the Lord, and our righteousness is of the Lord. I speak this to every minister who is hearing this word of God. Every child of God, hear a minister. As you are hearing this word of God, is there any way the enemy is trying to discourage you from advancing the kingdom of God? I stand in the authority of the word of God to decree that the blood of Jesus Christ is speaking on your behalf. And that no weapon formed or fashioned against you that shall prosper. And every thorn that has risen up against you in judgment stands condemned. For this is your heritage as a servant of the Lord. Their purpose was to stop this work to continue to advance. But God has called us to advance the kingdom of God, to spread the gospel, to spread the good news, to set at liberty those who are oppressed. That's why he has called us. And will not keep silent, no matter the threatening. We have to fulfill this mission he has given to us, because he told us before he ascended that all authority in heaven and earth has been given to him, that we should go therefore and teach all nations, baptizing them in the name of the Father and of the Son and of the Holy Ghost, teaching them to observe all things whatsoever he has commanded us. Lo, he's with us even to the end of the age. So we must continue to operate as he has empowered us by his spirit. He has anointed us to preach the gospel to the poor. He has sent us to heal the brokenhearted, to preach deliverance to the captives, and recovery of sight to the blind, to set at liberty them that are bruised. So we must not keep silent. Rather, we should silence the enemy by going to the throne room of grace to obtain mercy and find grace in time of need. Why did the heathen rage and the people imagine a venting? The kings of the earth set themselves and the rulers take counsel together against the Lord and against his anointed, saying, let us break their bands asunder and cast away their cords from us. He that sitteth in the heavens shall laugh. The Lord shall have them in derision. Know this. Let them gather. God already knows they will gather. That's why he asked that question. Why did the heathen rage? And the people imagine a vengeance. These people were imagining vengeance, threatening the apostles not to speak concerning this name any longer. Of course, they refused. Don't be amongst the rebellious that do not want to hear the truth. These people were not ready to hear the truth. They were walking in disobedience. And yet they call themselves high priests, the council. Are you in a position of authority? Do you know that every authority is from God? Have you acknowledged he who gave you the authority? Are you operating in that authority based on what he has called you to do? Are you doing your own things? Don't be rebellious against he who set you in that authority. These high priests and the counselors were rebellious. They were not ready to hear the truth. They were not ready to walk in the truth. Many people are destroyed for lack of knowledge. And many people are also destroyed because they have purpose not to walk in the truth. As the scripture says in Isaiah 30, from verse 8, says, now go, write it before them in a table and note it in a book that it may be for the time to come, forever and ever. Verse 9, that this is a rebellious people, lying children, children that will not hear the law of the Lord. Verse 10, we say to the seers, see not, and to the prophets, prophesy not unto us right things, speak unto us smooth things, prophesy deceit. That's how many people are in the world today. They don't want to hear the truth. They prefer to themselves false prophets who are deceiving them into darkness and deceiving them into hell. They are rebellious people, lying children, who don't want to hear the truth, who don't want to hear the sure word of prophecy. Don't be amongst those that heed to themselves teachers that will tell them what they like to hear. Be open to hear the truth and walk in the truth. Every man of God, I want to challenge you. Remain in the truth. Don't yield to all the falsification of the truth that is going on in the world now. Remain in the will of God, walking in the truth, the way, the life that is in Christ. Preach the word. Be instant in season, out of season. Reprove, rebuke, exhort with all long-suffering and doctrine. For the time will come when people will not endure sound doctrine. But after their own loss, shall they heap to themselves teachers having itching ears. And they shall turn away their ears from the truth and shall be turned unto fables. Don't listen to such ones who are philosophizing, who are giving you feel good messages that are not based on the word of God, because they have turned their ears unto falsehood, unto fables, unto philosophies, and not to the truth. This is the last days. Remain in the truth. And every man of God, I want to challenge you. The Bible said, walk thou in all things, endure affliction, do the work of an evangelist, make full proof of their ministry. That's exactly what Peter and John were doing. They were making foolproof of their ministry. Make full proof of your ministry. Don't allow anything to take you away from the truth. Remain steadfast in the truth. As you do this, remain blessed. In Jesus' name, amen.
2: Wow, what a word. The very words of God spoken to us. They are spirit and they are life. Let us thank God for this message of life. Heavenly Father, we thank you for your abundant mercy and grace towards mankind. For love, you have sent your word to heal us and our lands, and to deliver us from the ebbs of life, from bondages and destructions. Thank you, Father, for the impartation of the Holy Spirit. And I declare leaps and bounds that this word shall prosper in the things for which you sent it forth for. Thank you for the life in this word. It shall work for change, for revival in every hearer, to the praise and glory of your holy name. In the name of Jesus Christ, I've prayed. Amen. Acts chapter 4 verse 13 says, and I read, now when they saw, who are the they? They were the 11 classes of principalities, 11 kinds of powers of darkness, and 11 forces of rulers of darkness of this age, as listed in Acts chapter 4, verses 1, 5, and 6, who were dashed against Peter and John to stop and oppose the preaching of Jesus Christ to the people. And what did they see in Peter and John? They saw many things in Peter and John which they didn't have, and which we're going to pray today. Firstly, that Acts chapter 4 verse 13 says, now when they saw the boldness of Peter and John, may men, may oppositions of every sort see boldness in you as a child of God, as God commands in Deuteronomy 31 verse 6, saying, be bold and of good courage. Do not fear nor be afraid of them. For the Lord your God, he is the one who goes with you. He will not leave you nor forsake you. So pray for yourself that you will be and begin to operate in the granted boldness, doing what is right and righteous in the sight of God. Let's pray. Abba Father, almighty and righteous God, your word says you love him who follows after righteousness. We ask that men's heart be revived to hunger and thirst after the righteousness of boldness, the righteousness which Jesus confers, which makes men bold as lion. Revive men's heart, Abba Father, to be right with you. We pray, Lord, that we may have boldness to speak the truth, boldness to stand for Jesus and defend the truth, boldness to uphold righteousness, boldness in declaring the truth of Jesus Christ, the truth of the gospel, to those who do not yet know Jesus Christ as Lord, as Savior. Boldness to stand as witnesses of the goodness of God. Thank you, Abba Father. We bind every satanic boldness operating in men. We bind the spirit of fear amongst your people, O Lord God. Let perfect love fill our hearts, for perfect love casts out every fear. Thank you, Abba Father. In Jesus' name we pray, amen. Hallelujah. Again, in that Acts chapter 4, verse 13, they saw they changed Peter and John. Now, disciples and apostles of Jesus Christ, in truth and empowered by the Holy Spirit, the superior heavenly power, the Jesus power, yes, the power that disarmed them and withstood them, the power they did not have. Child of God, man of God, father, leader of family, elder, religious leader, whose disciple are you? Many deceive themselves, saying, I am a disciple of this man or the other. The name of that man or leader cannot save you before God. Only Jesus saves. You must be a Jesus disciple. As he said in Matthew 4:19, follow me and I will make you fishers of men. You may be in church following men, following one religion or the other, or a church follower on Facebook, Instagram, etc. Hear it this day. This is the time to begin to seek Jesus and to follow him. And hear what the Pharisees said among themselves after Jesus raised Lazarus in John chapter 12, verse 19. They said, you see that you are accomplishing nothing. Look, the world has gone after him. So let's pray that in this revival, and as the truth of Jesus is being preached, that men in the world across nations who have not yet known Jesus Christ as Lord and personal Savior will go after Jesus and become his disciples. Let us pray. Father, in the name of Jesus, we thank you for your promises are yes and amen in Christ Jesus. Father, we pray, raise tabernacles of men, raise disciples of Jesus Christ. Let visible changes be seen, Abba Father, in those who are called by the name of Jesus. As your word and power sounds out, Father, turn men's hearts towards yourself. As we declare the name of Jesus as the only name that saves, let the world come after him. Let men start following Jesus and not men in the name of Jesus. And to those who may have denied Jesus or denied the call of God upon their lives or derailed from the truth of Jesus, I say, God is calling you today. Return. You can be changed. Let not mercy and truth forsake you. Come to the throne of grace to obtain mercy. Come, return to the Lord. He will bind you up. He will revive you again, that you may live in his sight, that men may see changes in you. Come out of hiding. Come and join the revival like Peter and John. And Abba Father, as you did with Peter, Lord, do something obvious with these ones, that men may know that there is a God in heaven who rules in the affairs of men, in the name of Jesus Christ. Thank you, Abba Father. Let your name be glorified. In Jesus' name, amen. We are still praying in that Acts chapter 4, verse 13, on what the men saw. They saw Peter and John, uneducated and untrained, fishermen and Galileans, disqualified by every natural standards, but qualified by God. Thank God for God. As Colossians chapter 1 verse 12 says, the Father who has qualified us to be partakers of the inheritance of the saints in the light. Hallelujah. God the Father, he had qualified Peter and John. Peter had the testimony of Jesus. The testimony of Jesus, Revelation 19 verse 10 says, is the spirit of prophecy. Peter and John had courage, yes, as witnesses of the power of resurrection, the power that raised Jesus from the dead, and of Jesus' ascension into heaven. These men saw their courage. Hallelujah. Peter and John had revelation of who Jesus Christ is. And the men realized that they had been with Jesus. Hallelujah. You need revelation, the revealed word of God. So you're going to pray for yourself for a personal revelation from the Holy Spirit. Father, in the name of Jesus, we ask this day for ourselves, for every true believer across the nations, hearing the voice of our prayer today. Lord, Father, let each man have a personal revelation of who Jesus Christ is, that Jesus is the Christ, the Son of the living God. For upon this rock, everyone who names the name of Christ is built. Let not the wise man glory in his wisdom, let not the mighty man glory in his might, nor let the rich man glory in his riches, but let him who glories glory in this, that he knows and understand you. And so, Father, we pray this day that our eyes of understanding be enlightened, Abba Father, that we may know you, filled with the knowledge of you, knowledge of your truth, and knowledge of your will for our lives, in the name of Jesus Christ. Thank you, Abba Father. In Jesus' name, amen. Acts chapter 4, verse 14 says, and seeing the man who had been healed standing with them, they could say nothing against it. Hallelujah. Thank you, Jesus. Thank you, Lord, that the word of God, the power of God, produces standing testimonies. Every true testimony gives witness to Jesus. That man stood as a true testimony of the power of God. With revival comes healings and raises of men and ministries that have been crippled. So let us pray and thank God that as we preach the truth of Jesus across our platforms, testimonies shall abound and stand. Let us pray. Almighty God, we thank you for this is the time to show your power. We thank you that when we speak the truth about Jesus, the Holy Spirit is there giving power to the truth. Father, we pray this day that you continue to bear witness of this revival grace and power. We thank you, and we cannot thank you enough for all the standing testimonies of this revival, the standing testimonies of changes from the truth preached on this platform. Let the testimonies speak leaps and bounds. Let the testimonies of the changes in the lives of men show forth. In the name of Jesus Christ, let the testimonies of the outpouring of your spirit across nations and upon all flesh speak in the name of Jesus Christ. Father, you make your ministers flames of fire. Let the revival of ministers speak in the name of Jesus Christ. Let the revived and healed stand for Jesus, giving true witness to the power of the Holy Spirit. Stand to convict the people of sin. And let the return of the souls of men to the truth of Jesus Christ speak to bring comfort to those in need of the comfort of the Holy Spirit. And let the voice of joy of salvation and of rejoicing with leaping and jumping and shouting stand and remain in the tents of the righteous. Take your glory in all these things. In Jesus' name we pray, amen. Lastly, in Acts chapter 4, verse 16, the men stood saying, what shall we do to these men? For indeed, that a notable miracle has been done through them is evident to all who dwell in Jerusalem, and we cannot deny it. Hallelujah. And I say to you, 2 Corinthians chapter 13, verse 8 says, for we can do nothing against the truth, but for the truth. The Bible says, when a man's ways pleases the Lord, he makes even his enemies to be at peace with him. And so, Father, in the name of Jesus, standing on the authority of your word and by the blood of Jesus, I pray against every resistance against the truth of the word of God. Let resistances and oppositions be subdued, cast down and pulled down, for it's only by the truth of the word of God that men can be saved. And I pray, Father, that ministers, families, nations, believers will begin to love you, Lord, love Jesus with all their mind, with all their heart, with all their strength, doing that which pleases you. And walking worthy of you in integrity of heart. And who shall harm them if they be followers of what is good? Thank you, Abba Father. Let your name be glorified In Jesus' name we pray, amen and amen. Hallelujah.
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God bless.

So God bless you everyone. Let's thank God for this time that he has given to us. Let's commit this time of prayer into his hands. Let's pray. Gracious Heavenly Father, Lord, we want to thank you, Lord, for this time that you've given us. Father God, we pray, Father, in this time as we come forth with prayer points, Lord, with our petitions, Heavenly Father. Lord, we pray, let them be according to your will, Lord. Let us be led by your Holy Spirit, Father God. As we stand in the gap, Lord, praying for souls, Heavenly Father, Lord, we pray we shall never neglect this ministry of reconciliation that you have appointed to your disciples, Lord, to your children, Heavenly Father. Lord, we desire many souls shall be accounted to us, Lord, and we shall continue to be about our Father's business, Lord. We shall not be entangled by the cares of the world, Heavenly Father, that will keep us from doing your will, Heavenly Father. We pray, Father God, even for others, Father, that they will come and they will partake in this time of prayer, Lord, standing in the gap, Heavenly Father. We give you glory and honor and praise, Lord. We ask this prayer in Jesus' name. Amen. Amen. Let's turn our Bibles to 1 Samuel chapter 26. We start reading from verse 7. 1 Samuel chapter 26 from verse 7. And the background of the story is that Saul is chasing David and he's hunting for his life. So verse 7 says, "So David and Abishai came to the people by night, and behold, Saul lay sleeping within the trench, and his spear stuck in the ground at his bolster. But Abner and the people lay round about him. Then said Abishai to David, 'God hath delivered thine enemy into thine hand this day. Now therefore let me smite him, I pray thee, with the spear, even to the earth at once, and I will not smite him the second time.'" So, if you read this, you see Saul has been chasing David around, following him, pursuing him, which has caused David to live a life of a fugitive, live a life in the wilderness, live a life away from family, away from his hometown, homeland. You know, it's not a very pleasant situation that David is in, and solely because Saul has become his enemy and is chasing him. And we see at this point, it says Saul is sleeping and David is right next to him. He has the opportunity. So you'll see how many things are in favor of David going ahead with the execution of Saul. It says Saul is sleeping. He's defenseless. It says David was running around because of him. David's life was in difficulty as a fugitive. And moreover, if you read ahead verse 8, it does not help the cause. It says, "Then said Abishai to David, 'God had delivered thine enemy into thine hand this day.'" So a counsel being covered, wrapped around as if, you know, it is God's will for you to go ahead and kill your enemy. Then it says, "He has delivered thine enemy into thine hand. Now therefore let me smite him, I pray thee." Another attractive offer is that you also don't need to do it. I will do it on your behalf. I will do it for you, the smiting. And then says, "I pray thee with the spear even to the earth at once, and I will not smite him the second time." So you're like, it will be a very quick, very easy death that I will give him. I won't even smite him a second time. I'll do it one clean shot. So he's almost trying to sell the idea to David that God has presented Saul on a platter. He's made it so convenient. So it must be from God.

word wrapped as the word of God is actually the word of God. For that, you need to know the word of God. You know, we'll pray even for our children. Not every convenient situation, not every convenient thing is acceptable in the sight of God. You know, so we'll make this prayer for ourselves. We'll pray, Lord, give us a discerning spirit, your Holy Spirit, to discern between right and wrong, between what is good in your sight, what is acceptable in your sight, so that we will not fall prey to the lies of the enemy. We shall not fall prey to the deceit and to the attraction of sin, of wickedness. Let's open our mouths and pray for ourselves, pray for children, pray for every believer, new and old, young and old, that we will learn to walk according to the will of God. We will have a discerning spirit to know, Lord, not everything presented. That's why Jesus said, everybody, there are many who would have say, Lord, Lord, and Christ said, I do not know you. There are many who are proclaiming things under the name of God, but God does not approve those things. So we should be able to differentiate and distinguish. Let's pray. Gracious Heavenly Father, Lord, we thank you for your word, Heavenly Father. Lord, we pray, Father God, that you would give us a discerning spirit, Lord, a spirit of discernment, Lord. Your word says, try every spirit, prove every spirit, Heavenly Father. Help us, Lord, to have that attitude, Father God, to not blindly and not swallow everything that the world presents before us, Heavenly Father. But let us continue to judge based on your word, Lord, and to discern through your Holy Spirit, Heavenly Father, things that are acceptable in your sight and things that you do not approve of, Heavenly Father. We pray, Lord, I pray for myself, I pray for my family, I pray for my children, Lord. I pray for our church, Lord. I pray for souls who are walking, who desire to please you with their lives, Heavenly Father. Lord, I pray you give them a spirit of wisdom, of knowledge, of understanding, Heavenly Father. Lord, we bind and we cast out every lying spirit, Heavenly Father, every spirit of deceit, Father God, trying to derail your people, Lord, trying to lead them astray, Heavenly Father. We praise you and we thank you, Lord. We ask this prayer in Jesus' name. Amen. Amen. 1 Samuel chapter 26 verse 9, it says, and David said to Abishai, destroy him not, for who can stretch forth his hand against the Lord's anointed and be guiltless? Hallelujah. This is why David knew what was right and what was wrong, because he knew the word of God. He said, who can stretch out his hand against the Lord's anointed? You know, it is important for us. I thank God we have been taught again and again. It is important for you to not just know the works of God, but to know the ways of God. It is not God's way that he would anoint someone and he will leave that person exposed and not avenge the atrocities or the sins against that person. This is not the first time. This is not a scripture for David. He has not made this up on the moment that who can stretch forth his hand against the Lord's anointed. He has seen a trend from the beginning. If you see Abraham, how God protected him from Abimelech, from Pharaoh. If you see Isaac, how God protected him. If you see Jacob's life, how God, these were anointed of the Lord. You see the life of the children of Israel, how God protected them. If you read Psalm 105, you will see this scripture is quoted and you see God did not allow people. He rebuked those who wanted to do anything against the Lord's anointed. So it is important for you to know the scripture, to know the word of God, to know who God is and what he would permit and what he would not permit, what would please him. So we'll open our mouths and we'll pray for ourselves. Let us learn the word of God. Let us know the word of God. Let us spend time to know what the word of God says concerning my life, concerning my situation, concerning my business. That is how you please God. Let's open our mouths and pray for souls that they will not remain at the level of babes, but they will desire to know God, know who he is and know what he approves, so that they will live a life that pleases God. That is what you and I have been put on this earth for. Everything that was created was to give God pleasure. So we'll pray through our lives. Let us continue to give God pleasure, knowing what he desires from us. Let's pray. Gracious Heavenly Father, Lord, I thank you, Lord, for your word, Heavenly Father. Lord, I thank you, Father God, for your word that is a light unto our feet, a lamp unto our path, Father God. The psalmist said, I have hid your word in my heart so that I will not sin against you, Heavenly Father. Lord, we desire, Lord, that your word will be in our heart constantly, Heavenly Father. Let us take the time to read your word, Lord, to understand it, Lord, to meditate on it, to learn it, Heavenly Father, so that every point of choice, Lord, every moment where we have to make a decision, Lord, your word will guide us, Heavenly Father. We would know what we ought to do, Heavenly Father, because we have the knowledge of your word, Lord, because your Holy Spirit will remind us your word, Heavenly Father. We praise you and we thank you, Lord, for all that you have done, Father. We pray, Father God, none of us shall perish for lack of knowledge, Heavenly Father. I pray for our children, Lord, as they are growing up, Lord, they will take your word seriously, Lord. They will desire to learn your word and grow in it, Heavenly Father.

0: Father, even for souls that have come to you, Lord, the babes, Lord, the new souls, Heavenly Father, let them understand the importance of knowing your word, Heavenly Father, so the enemy shall not be able to beguile them, Lord, by sleight of hand, Heavenly Father. We praise you and we thank you, Lord, for all that you have done. We ask this prayer in Jesus' name. Amen. Amen. Verse 10 continues, 1 Samuel 26, verse 10, it says, David said, furthermore, as the Lord liveth, the Lord shall smite him, or his day shall come to die, or he shall descend into battle and perish. Verse 11, the Lord forbid that I should stretch forth mine hand against the Lord's anointed. But I pray thee, take thou now the spear that is at his bolster and the cruse of water, and let us go. So you can clearly see, verse 10 says, David is laying down few scenarios. It says, the Lord shall smite him, or his day shall come to die, or he shall descend into battle and perish. Which means David also did not exactly know what's going to happen with him. But he knew that the Lord will not approve of David to lay his hand on Saul, who is the Lord's anointed. And so David's main agenda was, my hands should be clean. My heart should be. That's what the psalm says. Who will ascend unto the holy hill of the Lord? He who has clean hands. He who has a pure heart. So that should be your and my desire. I don't know, Lord, how this thing is going to pass, but I will not take matters into my own hands. Vengeance does not belong to me. It is not up to me now to cut corners and to, you know, take shortcuts to achieve even what God has said. It is not up to me. Let God fulfill what God has said. So we'll make this prayer for ourselves. We will learn, and you need to trust God to do that. We will learn to trust God with His promises, and we'll pray, Lord, in the process, let me keep my hands clean. Let my life be clean. Let my heart be clean. Let me be found acceptable in your sight. Let's pray. Gracious Heavenly Father, Lord, I thank you, Lord, for your promises, Lord. I thank you, Lord, for you have said, for what you have said concerning us, Heavenly Father. Lord, we pray, Father God, throughout the process, Lord, throughout this walk with you, Heavenly Father, till your promises have come to pass in my life, Lord, let it be my desire, Lord, to keep my hands clean, Lord, to keep my ways upright, Lord, to put iniquity away from my tabernacle, Heavenly Father, to keep my heart pure, Heavenly Father. Lord, may I not put my hand into iniquity, Lord, to think that I will hasten the process, Lord, or I will speed up the process, Heavenly Father. May I never try to cut corners, Lord, or may I not try to be hasty with your word, Heavenly Father. Let me learn how to trust you, Lord. Let me learn how to trust your timing, Lord. I do not know how it will come to pass, but if you have said it, Lord, let me believe it, Lord, and let me trust that you will do it, Heavenly Father, at your opportune time, Heavenly Father. We praise you and we thank you, Lord. We pray, Father, for this trust, Lord, for this faith, Heavenly Father. Lord, we thank you for your word that has come forth, Lord. Let us not allow this evil heart of unbelief, Heavenly Father. Let us not allow the enemy to sow seeds of doubt and unbelief in our hearts, Heavenly Father. Let us wholly trust you, Father God. We praise you and we thank you, Lord, for all that you have done. We ask this prayer in Jesus' name. Amen. Amen. Let's also look at verse 23. It says, the Lord render to every man his righteousness. This is David speaking to Saul. And his faithfulness, for the Lord delivered thee into my hand today, but I would not stretch forth mine hand against the Lord's anointed. Verse 24, and behold, as thy life was much set by this day in mine eyes, so let my life be much set by in the eyes of the Lord, and let him deliver me out of all tribulation. Then Saul said to David, blessed be thou, my son David. Thou shalt both do great things and also shalt still prevail. So David went on his way and Saul returned to his place. David spared Saul's life. But David said, as I have found thy life precious in my sight, he did not say, may you find my life precious. He said, let the Lord find my life precious. So it teaches us, let everything you do, let it be done towards God. Let it be done for God. And let every expectation that you have, let it be from God. So in the end, what happens? The Lord, when your ways please him, he even makes your enemy to be at peace with you. The same enemy who came to kill David, he said a blessing. He spoke a blessing over David's life. So let's open our mouths and pray, Lord, let me do my work as unto you, and let me have my expectation only from you, not from any man. Let's pray. Gracious Heavenly Father, Lord, I thank you, Lord, for what you have said, for what you have promised, Lord. We pray, Lord, as we walk in your will, Lord, as we walk in obedience, Heavenly Father, let everything that we do, Father God, let it be done unto you, Heavenly Father. Lord, let me be faithful to you first, Heavenly Father, so that my expectation will also be only from you, Lord. Let us not give ourselves to any man, Lord, just like Jesus taught us, Heavenly Heavenly Father, but let us put our complete trust in you, Father God. We thank you, Lord, for you are not unjust to forget our labor of love, Heavenly Father, but you reward us, Heavenly Father, at the right time, abundantly, Father God. We praise you and we thank you, Lord. We ask this prayer in Jesus' name. Amen. Amen.
1: God bless you, everyone. Let's turn our Bibles to 1 Samuel chapter 2, and I will read from verse 12. 1 Samuel chapter 2, and I will read from verse 12. And over here it talks about the priest Eli, and it talks about his sons. And it says in verse 12, "Now the sons of Eli were corrupt, they did not know the Lord." So over here we see that Eli, who was a priest, he had two sons. And it talks about his sons, and it says that the sons of Eli were corrupt and they did not know the Lord. It's very strange, it's very alarming that they are the priest's son, and yet the Bible talks about that they did not know the Lord. They were in the house of the Lord, and yet they did not know the Lord. They were serving the Lord, they were taking all the sacrifices, and yet they did not know the Lord. And so there could be people who are probably going to church, who are singing songs, who are clapping hands, but yet they do not have a relationship with God, yet they do not know God. Doesn't mean that you are closer to godly things, or it doesn't mean that you're closer to godly people, that you know that you have a relationship with God. So we'll pray for souls, we'll pray for such, we'll pray for ourselves, we'll pray for our children. I will know the Lord, I will know him personally, I will have a closer. The Bible says it is good for me to draw near to the Lord. So we'll pray for souls, we'll pray for people. Let them love the Lord their God with all their hearts, with all their minds, with all their strength. Let souls draw near to the Lord their God. Let them know that he is God. So we'll pray for souls who are probably in and around churches, who are probably around spiritual things, but yet they do not have a close, a deep, a personal relationship with Jesus Christ. We'll pray for such, that let them receive Jesus Christ as a Lord and Savior. Let them have a personal relationship with him. Let them taste and see for themselves that he is good. Let's open our mouth and pray. Father God, we thank you, we praise you, we magnify your name, Lord. Lord, we pray for people, we pray for souls, Father God. Lord, who may know you, Father God, but they do not know you personally, Father God, who have not accepted you as the Lord, Father God, who have not accepted you as Jesus Christ, the Savior of the world, Father God. Lord, we pray for such, Father God. Let them draw near to you, Father God. Lord, we pray for such, Father God. Let them taste and see that the Lord is good, Father God. Lord, we pray, Lord, we shall love you, Lord, with all our hearts, with all our minds, with all our strength, Father God. Let them know, Lord, that you are the Lord. You are the creator of heaven and earth, Father God. Let them know, Father God, it is you who has created them, Father God. Lord, we pray for souls, Father God. When they come to the house of the Lord, Father God, they shall behold your beauty, Father God. They will come inquiring in your temple, Father God. Lord, we pray, Lord, for such to have a deeper, a personal relationship with you, Father God. Lord, let them know, Lord, for you are looking for people who worship you in spirit and in truth, Father God. Lord, we pray, Lord, they will not just come superficially, Father God, to waste time, Father God, for time past, Father God, but Lord, we pray, Lord, they will incline their ears, their hearts will be yielded to you, Lord. Lord, we thank you, we praise you, we magnify your name, Lord. We ask this prayer in Jesus' mighty name. Amen. And verse 13 says, "And the priest's customs with the people was that when any man offered a sacrifice, the priest's servant would come with a three-pronged flesh hook in his hand while the meat was boiling. Then he would thrust it into the pan or kettle or cauldron or pot, and the priest would take for himself all that the flesh hook brought up. So they did in Shiloh to all the Israelites who came there." Verse 15, "Also, before they burned the fat, the priest's servant would come and say to the man who sacrificed, 'Give meat for roasting to the priest, for he will not take boiled meat from you but raw.' And if the man said to him, 'They should really burn the fat first, then you may take as much as your heart desires,' he would then answer him, 'No, but you must give it now, and if not, I will take it by force.'" And verse 17, "Therefore the sin of the young men was very great before the Lord, for men abhorred the offering of the Lord." So over here we see that these sons of Eli, I mean, they were in deep sin. When people came to offer sacrifices, this offering was to the Lord. But instead of letting the offering to God, they were taking it first. And, you know, the Bible says that the fat goes to the Lord because that's the best. It goes to the Lord. They wanted to take the fat. And if the people would not give them, they would forcefully take it to them, take it from them. And so there are many who are probably serving God, but they've actually made it a business. It is a money-making business. There are many so-called pastors, leaders, evangelists who are saying that they are servants of the Lord, who call themselves servant of the Lord, but they are actually serving their own bellies. They are robbing people their monies. They come in sheep's clothing, but they are actually wolves. So we'll pray for such. Let them have the fear of the Lord. Let them serve God. Let them know that when they seek God first, when they seek His righteousness, all these things God will add. God knows what we need for life and godliness. So they don't need to go about doing all this. They don't need to go about stealing of God. So we'll pray for such, that God will raise such men, such pastors, such leaders, such evangelists, such people who will genuinely serve the Lord their God, who will genuinely, you know, worship the Lord in spirit and in truth, who will spread the word, who will be about the business, God's business, winning souls for the kingdom of God, who will teach the word of God. We'll pray, let such people, let their hearts be turned. We'll pray for such. Lord, you touch their hearts. Let them have the fear of God. Let's open our mouth and pray for such. Father God, we thank you, we praise you, we magnify your name, Father God. Lord, we pray for such people, Father God, who are so-called pastors, leaders, evangelists, Father God. But Lord, we pray, Lord, they have made it a business, Father God. They are filling up their own bellies, Father God. They are robbing your people, Father God. Lord, we pray for such, Father God. Let them have the fear of God, Father God. Lord, we pray, Lord, you touch their hearts, you touch their minds, Father God. Let their hearts and minds be renewed, Father God. Let them have the fear of God, Father. Lord, we pray, Lord, let them genuinely serve you, Father God. Let them serve you faithfully, Father God. Let them teach your people your word, Father God. Let them be those who will win souls for your kingdom, Father God. Lord, we pray that let them make disciples of all nations, Father God. Lord, we pray for such, Lord. Let them genuinely labor for your kingdom, Father God. Lord, we pray for ourselves, Father God, as we are laborers in the vineyard, Father God. May none of us derail, Father God. Let us continue faithfully doing, Father God, what we are doing, Father God. May none of us derail, Father God. May none of us be corrupt, Father God. But Lord, we pray, Lord, we will continue to be genuine, Father God. We will continue to win souls. We will continue to stand in the gap and pray for souls, Father God. Lord, we pray, Lord, we will continue to speak boldly, unadulterated word of God, Father God. Lord, you continue to bless us. You continue to give us the wisdom, Father God. And may we continue to grow more in you, Father God. Lord, we thank you. We praise you. We magnify your name, Lord. We ask this prayer in Jesus' mighty name. Amen. Verse 18 says, "But Samuel ministered before the Lord, even as a child, wearing a linen ephod." So we see the testimony of Eli's sons, and there is an altogether a different testimony of Samuel. Although he was a child, it says, "But Samuel ministered before the Lord, even as a child." Although he was a child, but he was still ministering the Lord, his God. He was faithfully doing, although he was a child. And so it doesn't matter what is your age. What matters is what you are doing. Is that genuine? Are you doing it faithfully? Are you doing it with all your heart, with all your mind, with all your strength? And also it doesn't matter the environment. The environment in which Samuel was growing, he did not have good examples to follow. But yet, he was away from that. He did not let this influence him, his behavior. So we'll pray for ourselves. It doesn't matter what level, what age, what environment you are in. You know, the Bible says that salvation is personal. You know, we need to work out our salvation with fear and trembling. We're not going to go into heaven into pastor's account or pastora's account or into somebody else's account. We have to work out our own salvation with fear and trembling. So we'll pray for ourselves. We will continue serving the Lord with all trueness, with all faithfulness. We will not be able to give that excuse, "Oh, my friends were not good," or "I did not have good examples around me." I know the Lord myself. I know the word of God. God has given his word freely. So it is my duty to read the word of God, to know the will of God. We'll pray for ourselves. I will be obedient to the word of God. Let none of us give any excuses. We know the word of God for ourselves. Let's open our mouth and pray. Father God, we thank you. We praise you. We magnify your name, Father God. Lord, we commit ourselves into your hands, Father God. Lord, we pray, Lord, as we have heard your word, as we have read your word, Father God, we shall be obedient children, Father God. We shall continue to serve you in spirit and in truth, Lord. We shall worship you in spirit and in truth, Father.
2: Father God. Lord, we pray, Lord, wherever you have placed us, Father God, we shall be the light, Father God. Let us be a good example, Father God, shining for your glory, Father God. Lord, it doesn't matter the environment around us, Father God. I will not let that influence me, Father God, or my children, Father God. I shall continue to faithfully do, Father God, what we are doing, Father God. We will continue to obey the word of God. We will continue to do the will of God, Father God. Lord, it doesn't matter the age. It doesn't matter the environment, Father God. May nothing stop us, Father God, from serving you. May nothing stop us from being obedient to your word, Father God. Lord, and we pray for ourselves, Father God, that we shall serve you with all gladness, Father God. We shall work out our salvation with fear and trembling, Father God. We thank you. We praise you. We magnify your name, Lord. We ask this prayer in Jesus' mighty name. Amen. And verse 19 says, moreover, his mother used to make him a little robe and bring it to him year by year when she came up with her husband to offer the yearly sacrifice. And Eli would bless Elkanah and his wife and say, the Lord give you descendants from this woman for the loan that was given to the Lord, that they would go to their own home. Verse 21, and the Lord visited Hannah so that she conceived and bore three sons and two daughters. Meanwhile, the child Samuel grew before the Lord. Hallelujah. So if you read chapter 1, we know that Hannah was barren. She had no child. But she, year by year, she would go to the house of the Lord. She would weep before the Lord. She would cry out her heart before the Lord. And the Lord answered her prayer. And what did Hannah do? Her first child, she gave it unto the Lord. She surrendered that child. She gave it as an offering, as a service to the Lord. But you know what? You can never outgive God. She gave Samuel to God. And look in verse 21, she said that she bore three sons and two daughters. God is not unrighteous to forget your labor of love. You can never outgive God. Your time, your talent, your children, whatever it is, God knows how to bless it. But you need to give it first to God. You know, people say, oh, I don't have time, or I don't have, you know, my salary is not increasing. Are you giving your tithe? Are you giving your time to God? My children are not doing well. Are you bringing your children? Are they hearing the word of God? You need to give God first, and then God will bless that. So we'll pray for ourselves. Whatever it is, little or however it is, give it to the Lord. God knows how to bless you. He knows how to do things exceedingly, abundantly for you and for me. So we'll pray for ourselves. Don't hold anything back. Let us serve the Lord joyfully, gladly. Let's give him everything. For God is not unrighteous to forget our labor of love. So let us continue laboring in the Lord. For we know that our reward is from the Lord. Let's open our mouth and pray. Father God, we thank you, we praise you, we magnify your name, Lord. Lord, we thank you, Lord, for you are good, Father God, and you do good, Father God. Lord, we thank you for all that you have done, Father God. Lord, we pray, Lord, we shall continue to serve you with gladness, Father God. We will serve you with our times, with our talent, with our children, with our households, Father God. We will worship you, Father God, for we know, Lord, Lord, you are not unrighteous, Father God. Lord, we thank you, Lord, for all that you have done, Father God. Lord, we pray, Lord, we will continue worshiping you. We will continue to put a hand in the plow. May none of us look back, Father God. For we know, Lord, that you are able to bless whatever we have committed into your hands, Lord. You do things exceedingly, abundantly, ever we can ask or think, Father God. Lord, we thank you. We bless your name, Lord. We ask this prayer in Jesus' mighty name. Amen. Amen.
3: God bless you, everyone. We thank God for all the prayers. Let's open Isaiah chapter 53, Isaiah chapter 53, and I will read verse 1. It says, who has believed our report, and to whom has the arm of the Lord been revealed? Hallelujah. Who has believed the report of the Lord? We'll pray for souls, we'll pray that souls shall receive, they shall believe in the name of Jesus Christ, as we have heard that there shall be no heart of unbelief. An unbelief heart is an evil heart. We are going to pray as the word of God is going forth and souls are receiving the word of God. As many as receiving the word of God will pray, they shall believe in the name of Jesus Christ. If they will believe, they will be saved. They and their household will be saved. Hallelujah. We'll pray for their heart, because scripture says that with heart one believes unto righteousness. Hallelujah. With heart they need to believe in Christ. We'll pray for souls that as the word of God going forth, they shall believe In the name of Jesus Christ, who is the Son of the living God, He is the Messiah and He is coming soon. Hallelujah. We are still praying for the souls that they shall regard the word of God in their heart. When the word of God is coming forth, it is coming with the power of God. And as we have heard, the word of God is coming with the peace of God. If they will not receive the word of God, they will not have the peace of God in their life. So souls shall know that it is in believing they will have eternal life and life abundantly. Hallelujah. So let's open our mouth and pray. Father God, we thank you. We give you glory, honor and all praise, Lord. Lord, we pray for souls, King of glory, that they shall believe in the name of Jesus Christ, Father God. They shall believe that Jesus died on the cross for their sins, O Lord God, for the remission of their sins, Father God. He shed his blood, Father God. Lord, we pray, King of glory, as your word is going forth, Lord, we pray, as your word says, that who has believed our report, Lord, we pray that souls shall receive Jesus Christ, Father God. They shall receive the gospel of Jesus Christ, Father God. Lord, we pray that from north, south, east and west, Father God, souls shall come to accept Christ, Father God. They shall believe in the name of Jesus Christ, Lord. For with heart one believe unto righteousness, my Lord, and with mouth confession is made unto salvation, Lord. Lord, we pray, Father God, that you take away every stony heart, Lord, and give them the heart of flesh which will receive Christ in their life, Father God. Lord, we pray that there shall be no heart of unbelief, Lord, because unbelief provokes you, Father God. Lord, souls shall know that they have to please you, Father God, that they shall not provoke you by living their life anyhow, O Lord God. Lord, we pray for our loved ones, Father God, that they shall not take this day for granted, Father God. They shall not take this grace for granted. As they have life, they shall receive Christ, Father God. They shall know that Jesus is the living bread, O Lord God. And whoever comes to you, Father God, must believe, O Lord God. Lord, we pray, King of glory, that they shall know that without Christ there is no life. Jesus is the Messiah, the Son of the living God, Father God. Lord, we pray that they shall believe in you and they shall walk in your ways, Father God. Lord, we pray for souls when they hear your word, Father God. They shall pray that they shall believe in you, Father God. Lord, we pray you help their unbelief, O Lord God. Deliver them from all unbelief, Father God. Lord, we pray, Father God, that your word shall reach to every nation, O Lord God, and deliver people who are having doubt, O Lord God. Lord, we thank you. We give you glory, honor, and all praise. In Jesus' mighty name we pray. Amen. Hallelujah. It says that who has believed our report and to whom has the arm of the Lord been revealed. Hallelujah. So it has been revealed to those who has believed the report of the Lord, those who have believed in Jesus Christ. So we are still praying. 1 Corinthians chapter 1 verse 18 says, for the message of the cross is foolishness to those who are perishing, but to us who are being saved, it is the power of God. So the message of cross is the power of God. We'll pray that soul shall not take this message for granted. If they will not believe, they will perish. But if they will believe, they will be saved, they and their household. So we are going to pray that God will open every eye. God will open every understanding that they may know that without Christ there is no life. Hallelujah. And we are also going to pray that as we have believed, we shall not be ashamed. Hallelujah. On the gospel of our Lord Jesus Christ, because it is the power of God to salvation for everyone who believes. Hallelujah. So we are going to pray that we will continue to speak the message. We will continue to share the gospel of our Lord Jesus Christ. We will not keep quiet. We will continue to publish it wherever we go. Hallelujah. For he has given his word and he has healed us and he has delivered us from all our destruction. We are going to pray that souls, when they hear the word of God, they shall carry their cross and follow Christ. It doesn't matter whatever it takes, but they shall know that with Christ they have eternal life. Hallelujah. So let's open our mouth and pray. Father God, we thank you. We give you all glory, honor and all praise, Father God. For you are rich in your love. You are rich in your mercies, Father God. With you there is forgiveness, my Lord. And with you there is life, Father God. With you there is mercy, Father God. Lord, we pray for souls, Abba Father. We pray for our loved ones who has not accepted Jesus Christ in their life yet, O Lord God. In our workplaces, O Lord God, in this land of living, in our neighborhood, Lord. Lord, they shall not refuse the message of cross, Father God, but they shall believe with all their heart, Father God. God, and they shall confess from their mouth, O Lord God. In the name of Jesus Christ, every knee shall bow and every tongue confess that Jesus is the Son of the living God, Father God. Lord, your word says that the gospel of Jesus Christ, it is the power of you, Father God. It is your power, Father God. It is the power of God to salvation to for everyone who believes, O Lord God. So Lord, we pray, King of glory, that soul shall believe in the name of Jesus Christ, Father God. We pray, Father God, that their mind shall be opened, O Lord God. For your word says, King of glory, whose mind the God of this age has blinded, that they may not believe, lest the light of the gospel of the glory of Christ, who is the image of God, should shine on them, Lord. Lord, we pray, King of glory, as your word is going forth, Father God, we pray, soul shall receive it from their heart, Father God. Lord, we pray that they shall confess with their mouth that the Lord Jesus Christ and believe in their heart that God has raised Jesus Christ from dead, they shall be saved, Father God. Lord, we pray, King of glory, that you fill them, give them the spirit of wisdom, O Lord God. Give them the spirit of revelation in the knowledge of you, Jesus Christ. Open the eyes of their understanding, Father God. Lord, we pray, Father God, they shall come to the saving knowledge of your truth, Father God, that they shall know that there is one God and one mediator between man and God, that is Christ Jesus, Father God. Lord, we thank you, we give you all glory, honor, and all praise. In Jesus' mighty name we pray. Amen. Hallelujah. We are still praying Isaiah chapter 53. I will read verse 2. It says, "For he shall grow up before him as a tender plant and as a root out of dry ground. He has no form of comeliness, and when we see him, there is no beauty that we should desire him. He is despised and rejected by men, a man of sorrows and acquainted with grief, and we hid, as it were, our faces from him. He was despised, and we did not esteem him." Hallelujah. So it talks about Jesus Christ, that how he came. He came in humility. And it says that there was no beauty attached to him. When he was taking our sorrows, our sin upon him, there was no beauty to it. And he was despised at every point. He was despised by all. He became a man of sorrow. And you know, scripture says in Luke chapter 24, I will quickly read. And verse 46, when Jesus was talking to his disciple, he said that, "Thus it is written, and thus it was necessary for the Christ to suffer and to rise from the dead the third day." It was necessary for Jesus Christ to die on the cross for the remission of our sins. So we're going to thank Jesus Christ, and we're going to pray, "Lord, we thank you, for you have loved the world so much that you gave your only begotten Son for me and for my household, for everyone, that whosoever believes in him should not perish but have everlasting life." We're going to thank God for Jesus Christ, who died on the cross for my sin, for your sin, and he gave us right to become his children. Hallelujah. And he has given us eternal life with Christ. We have heavenly inheritance, which is reserved for everyone who has loved God's appearing. The crown of glory is prepared for every one of us. If we do not look back, if we continue to follow Christ, we will receive the crown of glory. So we are going to pray with Philippians chapter 2, and I will read from verse 1 very quickly. It says, "Let this mind be in you, which was also in Christ Jesus, who being in the form of God did not consider it robbery to be equal with God, but made himself of no reputation, taking the form of a bond servant and coming in the likeness of men, and being found in appearance as a man, he humbled himself and became obedient to the point of death, even the death of the cross. Therefore, God also has highly exalted him and given him the name which is above every name, that at the name of Jesus Christ, every knee shall bow, of those in heaven and of those on earth and of those under the earth, and that every tongue should confess that Jesus Christ is Lord, to the glory of God the Father." So we're going to pray that we will continue to look up to Jesus. He is the author and the finisher of our faith, and we will not be shaken. Hallelujah. We are praying that we shall have the mind of Christ. We shall be humble like Christ. We shall be obedient like Christ, and we shall continue to look up to those things which are above, where Christ is seated. He is seated at the right hand of God, and He is interceding for you, for me, for our household, for the entire world. Let's open our mouth and pray. Father God, we thank you. We give you all glory, honor, and all praise, Lord. We thank you, Jesus, that you came for us. You died on the cross for us. We pray, Lord, that we shall have this mind of Christ in us, Lord. We shall be like Christ, Father God, the way we talk, the way we live our life, the way we behave, O Lord God. The way we are serving you, Lord, we shall serve you with all our heart, with all our soul, with all our strength, Lord. Lord, as we have put our hand on plow, we shall not look back, Father God. For you take no pleasure in somebody who looks back, Father God. Lord, we pray, Father God, that every one of us shall continue to walk in the obedience to your word to please you, Lord. We shall be obedient like Christ, O Lord God. Every point, Lord, we shall continue to keep your word, Father God. Lord, we pray, King of glory, that as the ministry which you have given to us, Lord, we shall do it with all our heart, Father God. Your grace is sufficient for your people, O Lord God. We know that you are with us, Father God, as your hand of mercy is upon us, King of glory. Lord, we pray for every one of us, King of glory, that we shall not be ashamed of the gospel of our Lord Jesus Christ, my Lord. For it is the power of God unto salvation for everyone who believes, Lord. Lord, we pray this message we shall preach, we shall share wherever we go, Lord, without looking back, Father God, without thinking that who is accepting and who is not accepting, Father God, but we will do it as unto you, Father God, for it is not your will, my Lord, for any to perish, Father God, and that is why you have called us out of darkness into your marvelous light, that we may show forth your praises, Father God. We thank you, we give you glory, honor, and all praise. In Jesus' mighty name we pray. Amen.
0: God bless you, everyone. Let's turn our Bibles to Exodus chapter 32. Exodus 32 from verse 1. It says, "And when the people saw that Moses delayed to come down out of the mount, the people gathered themselves together unto Aaron and said unto him, Up, make us gods which shall go before us. For as for this Moses, the man that brought us up out of the land of Egypt, we wot not what is become of him." We thank God. Yes. If you really read the scripture, I don't know what to say, but you see, it's these people that has been spoken about, these people have seen what God has done. He have seen the power of God. They have seen him deliver them from Egypt, parted the Red Sea, the same God who provided them manna, who has given them water. These people, you know, they have a heart of unbelief, impatience, you know, whatever you want to say. These people were really, like the scripture says, they were stiff-necked. You know, they just didn't want to wait. They wanted everything now. You know, and it says when they saw that the man Moses delayed to come down out of heaven, they decided, like, you know, they start commanding Aaron, who is now in charge, and says, "Up, you know, make us gods who will go forth before us." And it doesn't stop there. They say, "As for this man Moses." So you see, all the fear, all the reverence that God had actually showed even for the man of God, these people have completely forgotten it. And, you know, they say that, "Up, make us gods who will lead us now into the place that we have gone." They're going to make this prayer. You know, there are so many people today who are impatient when God is in the process of working and doing something good for them. Their hearts are, you know, like we've heard the message, they have a heart, evil heart of unbelief. They are impatient. They do not know to wait on God. And the reason is they have not really learned what the heart of God is. You know, they have not come to the understanding of what the love, what the goodness of God is, because they want to see God operate now in their situation. They're going to pray, you know, that people shall come to this understanding, souls will come to this understanding to first know who God is, that when God continues to move, when he continues to show forth his word, they will learn to honor God, they will learn to fear God. And also we're going to make this prayer that people will learn to fear the under-shepherds that God has put in spiritual authority over them. You know, in their anxiety, in their anxiousness, when they do not receive counsel or when they do not receive a word, what they want to hear, they tend to do foolish things. We are going to pray, we shall not be like those. And souls will learn to wait on God. Because waiting on God is a glorious thing. Because when God reveals himself, there is a great testimony. Let's open our mouths and pray for souls.
4: Heavenly Father, we give you thanks, we give you praise, Lord. Lord, we thank you, Lord, that you are a faithful God, Lord. Lord, you have done wondrous things in the past, you still do them today, Lord, and you will continue to do it, Lord. Lord, we pray for souls, Lord, Heavenly Father, Lord, that they will have a heart, Lord, to wait patiently on you, Lord, Heavenly Father, Lord. We thank you, Lord, your word continues to give us this confidence, Lord, that your vision, Lord, it shall speak, Lord. The word that you have spoken, it shall come to pass, Lord. It shall accomplish the purpose which you have sent it forth, O Lord, Heavenly Father, Lord. As we are praying for souls, Lord, Lord, let they learn to wait on you, Lord. Because your word says, those who wait on the Lord, they shall renew their strength, O Lord, Heavenly Father, Lord. We pray, Lord, souls will not grow weary, Lord. They shall not do anything that is displeasing to you, Lord, Heavenly Father. They shall not create for themselves, Lord, false gods, O Lord, or idols, Lord, that will draw them away from you, Lord, Heavenly Father, Lord. But they will learn to patiently wait on you, Lord, Heavenly Father, Lord. We also pray, Lord, for souls, Lord, for ourselves, Lord, that we will learn, Lord, to give respect and honor, Lord, to the spiritual authority that you have set over us, O Lord, Heavenly Father, Lord. We will not speak against it, O Lord, Heavenly Father, Lord. We will give reverence where it is due, Lord, Heavenly Father. We even pray for souls, O Lord, Heavenly Father, that their hearts will be open to receive counsel, to receive obedience, O Lord, Heavenly Father, Lord, from all the spiritual authority, Lord, when it is coming from you, Lord, Heavenly Father, Lord. We pray, Lord, Heavenly Father, Lord, they will learn to respect and honor your authority above all things, O Lord, that your name may be glorified. We give you thanks, we give you praise, in Jesus' mighty name. Amen. Verse 2 says, and Aaron said unto them, break off the golden earrings which are in the ears of your wives, of your sons, and of your daughters, and bring them unto me. And all the people broke off the golden earrings which were in their ears, and brought them unto Aaron. And he received them at their hand, and fashioned it with a graving tool, after he had made it a molten calf. And they said, these be thy gods, O Israel, which brought thee up out of the land of Egypt. And when Aaron saw it, he built an altar before it. And Aaron made proclamation, and said, tomorrow is a feast of the Lord. And they rose up early in the morning and offered burnt offerings and brought peace offerings. And the people sat down to eat and to drink and rose up to play. Hallelujah. You see, it's just a few chapters earlier, you know, in Exodus 20, we see, you know, when the Lord is giving the Ten Commandments. You know, the very first one, he says, I am the Lord thy God, which has brought thee out of the land of Egypt, out of the house of bondage. Thou shalt have no other gods before me. Thou shalt not make unto thee any graven image or any likeness of anything that is in heaven above, or that is in the earth beneath, or that is in the water underneath the earth. Thou shalt not bow down thyself to them, nor serve them, for I, the Lord thy God, am a jealous God, visiting the iniquity of thy fathers upon the children unto the third and fourth generations of them that hate me, and show mercy unto thousands of them that love me and keep my commandments. You know, and if you go down to verse 22 of the chapter 20, it says, and the Lord said unto Moses, thus thou shalt say unto the children of Israel, you have seen that I have talked with you from heaven. You shall not make with me gods of silver, neither shall you make unto you gods of gold. It is not far long that, you know, God has spoken this word and revealed it to the children of Israel. But the first thing, you know, in their impatience, in their delay of waiting for Moses, they choose to immediately go into idolatry. And that is what the state of souls is today, when, you know, they are impatient, when they do not have that heart or ears to wait on God. They tend to molder for themselves, God for themselves. They tend to walk in their own wisdom. They tend to walk in their own understanding. And in doing so, they walk in rebellion against the word of God. They think that they're doing God a favor. But you know what is surprising is Aaron over here, he gives in to the people over here. You know, instead of having, you know, taking authority over here and rebuking them and telling them to wait on God, he actually gives in to them. He's the one who tells them to bring in all their earrings. You see, the heart of the people is such that when Aaron tells them, they come and give freely, you know, they do not stop. You know, so the heart of people is always to do what is told to them. So if there is false counsel, you know, if there is a false word that is given to them, people will just accept it as it is. So we're going to pray for ministers that they will learn to speak the truth that shall set people free. They shall not give in fear to what people want. You know, in today's end times, there are many ministers who want to build congregations of people who do not know the Lord, you know, and there are flocks who are just thinking that they're serving God, but God is not in the midst of them. They think that they're serving God and doing God a favor, you know, with their worship, with their praise, but God is far from them because they are operating in lawlessness. We're going to pray for souls. that their hearts shall be open to discern the truth. And we're going to pray for ministers that they will learn to rebuke people when they are at fault, you know. People shall not be in the business of trying to build congregations, but they shall speak the word of God in truth, because it is the truth that can set people free. And if they do not stand for the truth, there are many people who will walk in darkness. You know, they will choose the broad path of destruction. Let's open our mouths and pray for ministers that they will speak the truth without any fear. Let's open our mouths and pray. Heavenly Father, we give you thanks. We give you praise, Lord. Lord, we pray, Lord, for all those who are in authority, Lord, all those who are ministering, O Lord, Heavenly Father, Lord. Lord, they will not cower in fear, Lord, to what the needs of the congregation are, Lord. But they will remember, Lord, that they are ministers of yours, Lord, that they are mouthpieces and oracles of you, O Lord, Heavenly Father, Lord. When they open their mouths to speak, Lord, Heavenly Father, it shall be your word, Lord, the unadulterated word of God, Lord. Heavenly Father, there are so many places today, Lord, Heavenly Father, where your word, Lord, has become, Lord, Heavenly Father, a means of gospel, Lord, to satisfy the bellies, Lord, of many false ministers, O Lord, Heavenly Father, Lord. And there are many people who are going astray, Lord, who are willingly coming, O Lord, Heavenly Father, but they are walking in disobedience, O Lord, Heavenly Father, Lord. Lord, there is no knowledge of your word being spoken in these places, Lord, and there are so many people, O Lord, who are going astray, Lord. Our prayer, our desire for these souls, O Lord, Heavenly Father, Lord, is that they will come to the understanding of knowing who you are, O Lord, Heavenly Father, Lord, that they will not sin, Lord, that they will not do anything, O Lord, Heavenly Father, that displeases or dishonors you, O Lord, Heavenly Father, Lord. We pray for ministers, O Lord, Heavenly Father, that they will learn to operate, Lord, in the reverential fear of you, O Lord, Heavenly Father, Lord, because it is your word alone that is able to set people free, Lord, Heavenly Father, Lord. Lord, for all these false prophets, all these false ministers, Lord, around the world, O Lord, Heavenly Father, who are using your gospel, O Lord, as a means of gain, O Lord, Heavenly Father, who are using it as a means to satisfy their own belly, Lord, Heavenly Father, Lord, who are derailing people, O Lord, through false words, O Lord, Heavenly Father, Lord. We pray, Lord, may your word rebuke them, O Lord, Heavenly Father. May these people be exposed, O Lord, Heavenly Father, Lord. For there are many people who are going astray, Lord, who are blindly, Lord, doing what is being told to them, Lord, without discerning, Lord, whether it is from you, Lord. Our prayer, our desire, Lord, Heavenly Father, is, Lord, for all these lost sheep, Lord, for all these lost people, O Lord, Heavenly Father, Lord, is that your word, Lord, will reach out to them, Lord, that their ears shall be open to receive the truth, Lord, to discern, Lord, what is your word, O Lord, Heavenly Father. They will study your word, Lord. They will read your word, Lord, to know if there is truth in it, O Lord, Heavenly Father, for it is you alone who is the word of truth, O Lord. It is only through you, Lord, that people can be set free, Lord, from the bondage of sin, Lord. There are many people who are still living in Egypt, Lord, who are desirous to go back to Egypt, Lord, for they have not known you, Lord. Our prayer, our desire, Lord, is that souls will turn to you, Lord, Heavenly Father. They will learn to operate in the truth, Lord. They will learn to operate in obedience to your word, O Lord, Heavenly Father, Lord. Lord, they will not live, Lord, under fear, O Lord, Heavenly Father. And we pray once again for ministers, Lord. Lord, they will stand in the true authority of your word, Lord, and do that what is right, Lord. Speak that what is right, Lord, the unadulterated word of God, Lord, Heavenly Father, Lord. They shall know, Lord, to be accountable to you, Lord, Heavenly Father. Let your name be glorified in Jesus' mighty name. Amen. Verse 7 says, "And the Lord said unto Moses, Go thee down, for thy people which thou hast brought out of the land of Egypt have corrupted themselves. They have turned aside quickly out of the way which I commanded them. They have made them a molten calf, and I worshipped it, and have sacrificed there, and said, These be the gods, O Israel, which I have brought thee out of the land of Egypt. And the Lord said unto Moses, I have seen this people, and behold, it is a stiff-necked people. Now therefore let me alone, that my wrath may wax hot against them, that I may consume them, and I will make of thee a great nation." Verse 11 says, "And Moses besought the Lord his God, and said, Lord, why dost thou wrath wax hot against thy people, which thou hast brought forth out of the land of Egypt with great power and with a mighty hand? Wherefore should the Egyptians speak and say, For mischief did he bring them out to slay them in the mountains and to consume them from the face of the earth? Turn from thy fierce wrath and repent of this evil against thy people. Remember Abraham, Isaac, and Israel, thy servants, to whom thou swearest by thy own self, and said unto them, I will multiply your seed as the stars of heaven, and all this land that I have spoken of will I give unto your seed, and they shall inherit it forever. And the Lord repented of the evil which he thought to do unto his people." Hallelujah. We thank God. God already knows everything. You know, God was ready to pour out the wrath. That's what it says. The thought of God was to consume these people. But we thank God for the heart of Moses. You know, He stood in the gap to intercede, you know. He stood in the gap and said, you know, Lord, these are your people. These are not my people. You know, why do you want the Egyptians to say that? Because he couldn't consume them here. He's taken them in the wilderness. We are going to pray that there will always be a Moses who will intercede for the people. We are going to pray, you know, we shall always have that heart of compassion to intercede for those who are lost. There are so many people who we encounter who are walking astray, who are walking in sin. Let us always have this heart of compassion to continue to pray for them, to continue to take it to the Lord, that the Lord will continue to show mercy and compassion to them. And we thank God, you know, the word says the Lord repented of the evil which he thought to do unto, you know, unto his people. You know, the Lord is always gracious, willing to show mercy, but it's important that there is always someone to stand in the gap. So let us pray that as we have gathered together to pray for souls, the Lord will continue to show mercy, that the Lord will turn people from the evil, you know, that is coming upon them, from the darkness that is reserved for them, that they will turn from this evil ways and turn to the Lord when there is light. Let's open our mouths and pray. Heavenly Father, we give you thanks, we give you praise, Lord. Lord, we bless your name, Lord. We thank you that you are a God of mercy, compassion, Lord, Heavenly Father, Lord, that it never stops, Lord, from generation to generation. We pray for each and every one of us, Lord. Let us continue to have a heart of mercy, a heart of compassion, Lord. For such was even our Lord and Savior, Jesus Christ, Lord. We pray, Lord, may we continue to operate with this counsel, with this wisdom, Lord, to continue to pray for souls, Lord, for those who are lost, Lord, Heavenly Father, who are choosing, Lord, to walk in the broad way of destruction, Lord, Heavenly Father, Lord, who are walking in death, O Lord Heavenly Father. Our prayer, our desire, Lord, when the door is still open, when there is still hope, O Lord Heavenly Father, we will continue to pray for them, Lord. We will continue to speak forth your word, O Lord Heavenly Father, Lord. We will not condone sin, Lord Heavenly Father, but we will speak your word, Lord, that will be able to set people free, Lord Heavenly Father. Give us this heart, Lord, to always be willing to pray, Lord, for those who are lost, Lord. We will not get tired of doing this, Lord Heavenly Father. For this reason, you have given us this ministry of reconciliation, Lord Heavenly Father. We give you thanks, we give you praise. In Jesus' mighty name. Amen. Let's go down to verse 21. It says, "And Moses said unto Aaron, What did this people unto thee, that thou hast brought so great a sin upon them? And Aaron said, Let not the anger of my Lord wax hot. Thou knowest the people, that they are set on mischief. For they said unto me, Make us gods which shall go before us. For as for this Moses, the man who brought us up out of the land of Egypt, we wot not what is become of him." Verse 24. "And I said unto them, Whosoever hath any gold, let them break it off. So they gave it to me when I cast it into the fire, and then came out the scuff." Hallelujah. So you see, Moses, he shows a heart of compassion when he's in the presence of God. But now, you know, when he comes down in the midst of the people, you know, his anger has waxed hot, you know. He's not just staying calm over there. You know, he's openly rebuked, you know. He broke the tablets that God has given. He made the people do it. But he directly confronted Aaron. If you see verse 31, it says, "Moses said unto Aaron, What did this people do unto thee, that thou hast brought so great a sin upon them?" You know, he directly confronted Aaron and told, it is you who have brought the sin upon this people. You know, you who have been operating should have known what to do. What have they done to them? We are going to pray, you know, for ministers that, like, people like Moses will rebuke when they see sin, you know. They will choose to openly confront people. They will call out sin so that fear may fall upon people not to do what is wrong. If you see verse 24, it says, "I said unto them, Whosoever has any gold, let them break it off. So they give it to me. Then I cast it into the fire, and out came the scuff." Aaron, in that moment of fear, he says that, "I just put this into the fire and out came the scuff." No, the scripture says he molded it, he crafted it, he created that. We're going to pray for ministers once again that they will learn to do what is right in the eyes of God. They will not operate in sin. They will not give in to the fear of people. They will not do anything to serve itching ears, because today there are many people who are stiff-necked, who want to hear a false gospel, and there are many ministers who are giving unto that. We are going to pray the word of God shall continue to rebuke these people. There will be a man of God who will arise and speak the truth and confront them. They will not keep quiet. Let's open our mouths and pray. Heavenly Father, we give you thanks. We give you praise, Lord Heavenly Father. We thank you, Lord, that every word of yours, Lord, it is inspired by you, Lord Heavenly Father, Lord. It is profitable, O Lord Heavenly Father, Lord, for rebuke, for instruction in righteousness, Lord, for training, O Lord Heavenly Father, so that the man of God may be equipped unto every good work, Lord. Your word comes, Lord, as reproof, as a word of correction, Lord Heavenly Father. We pray, Lord, for all these ministers, Lord, who are operating in folly, Lord, who are bringing sin upon their congregations, Lord, by choosing to operate in folly, Lord. We pray, Lord, may your word come forth and and rebuke them, Lord. Let it reprove them, O Lord, Heavenly Father, Lord, so that they may know, Lord, Heavenly Father, Lord, that they are causing their congregation to walk in sin, to walk in folly, Lord, Heavenly Father. There are so many people today, Lord, who are walking in sin, Lord, because your word is not being preached in truth, O Lord, Heavenly Father, Lord. We pray, Lord, may your word be spoken in truth in these places, Lord. All these false prophets, false ministers, O Lord, Heavenly Father, our prayer, our desire, Lord, Heavenly Father, is that they will be rebuked, Lord, through your word, O Lord, Heavenly Father, that there will be a Moses who will arise, Lord, and confront them, O Lord, Heavenly Father, Lord, and tell them, Lord, the errors of their ways, O Lord, so that people will turn back to you, Lord, Heavenly Father, Lord, that your name may be glorified, Lord, that no sin will come upon your people, O Lord, and people who are walking in darkness may come to the knowledge of your truth, Lord. Let your name be glorified in Jesus' mighty name. Amen.
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that men may hear the truth, come to the light of the truth, and walk in the truth. 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

Revival now. A revival and awakening call. Ministers, families, nations, and leaders of nations, light has dawned. Come and let us return to our God. The Gospel of Matthew chapter 4 from verse 13 to 17 impresses this, that Jesus, leaving Nazareth, came and dwelt in Capernaum, which is by the sea, in the regions of Zebulun and Naphtali, that it might be fulfilled, which was spoken by Isaiah the prophet, saying, the land of Zebulun and the land of Naphtali, by the way of the sea beyond the Jordan, Galilee of the Gentiles. The people who sat in darkness have seen a great light. And upon those who sat in the region and shadow of death, light has dawned. And verse 17 impresses this, that from that time, Jesus began to preach and say, repent, for the kingdom of heaven is at hand. 1 Peter 2 verse 24 says, Jesus himself bore our sins in his body on the cross, so that we might die to sin and live in righteousness. By his stripes, you are healed. Jesus paid the penalty for our sinful actions. He was wounded for our transgressions, bruised for our iniquities, chastised for our peace. If Jesus had not willingly endured the death on the cross, we would have remained lost in our sins and in darkness eternally. But because of the cross, we are free from paying for our own transgressions and from the power of sin to poison our hearts and lives. Revival accords us the impact of Jesus' accomplishment by his life, his sayings, his teachings, his doings, and his death on the cross. Revival is both for our spiritual and physical healing. Jesus is calling us now to live holily and righteously. And see, immediately after in Matthew 4, 18, Jesus called four fishermen and said, follow me and I will make you fishers of men. You that God has quickened to eternal life in Christ Jesus, why not come and let us follow Jesus and live the resurrected life? The entrance of the word gives light and gives understanding to the simple. To minister is Dr. Ihemen Dukwe. Dr. Ihemen Dukwe has been a missionary for more than 21 years and preaches the word of God pure and unadulterated, so that the faith of men will not be on enticing words of man's wisdom, but in the power of God. Dr. Ihemen Dukwe is graced with the word for revival now, reviving the minister, family, and nations. You can't and shouldn't hear the truth of God's word and remain the same. Revival.

My responsibility is to teach you the truth and to bless you with the word of God. If it comes like rebukes, accept it. If it comes as correction, take it. If it's doctrine, take it. Apply it. It may come as instruction in righteousness. Put yourself to work by faith and do what the word of God says. And you see God move in your situation. So we continue our message today from Hebrews chapter 11. The book of Hebrews chapter 11 from verse 20. Say, by faith, Isaac blessed Jacob and Esau concerning things to come. He blessed them. That's important.

0: your purpose to do what the word of God is saying. He said he blessed Jacob and Esau concerning things to come. Faith will make a pathway to speak into your life, even to the future. Because he sees with the eyes of faith. He receives revelation just as I receive revelation and I speak into your life. It's a blessing that if you run with it, you see it come to pass. So that's what the Bible is telling us here. That Isaac blessed Jacob and Esau concerning things to come. That's concerning their future. Concerning what will happen. He spoke a word of blessing. Even as I'm speaking the word of blessing to you, it's your responsibility to speak the word of blessing to people around you, to your children, and to your children's children. Learn to speak words of blessing. Faith sees beyond what eyes can see. Faith sees the future. Begin to see the future of your children. Like when I'm speaking to you, when I'm preaching, I'm seeing blessing coming out of the words that I'm releasing to you. I'm seeing you being blessed. I'm seeing you being promoted. I am seeing you excelling in the works of your hand. But it's your responsibility to take it and run with it. And that's what Isaac did here. A patriarch's responsibility is to bless. When correction comes, you give the correction. Do not be afraid to correct. So that's what Isaac did here. If we go to Genesis 27, we see exactly what happened. The Bible says he blessed Jacob and Esau. Even when he looked like Esau had lost his blessing, yet he blessed him. There's always an opportunity for correction and for the mercies of the Lord to be made manifest to you, even when you have missed it and you have purposed to return to the Lord. In that Genesis 27 from verse 24, so he said, "Are thou my very son Esau?" I said, "I am." This was Jacob answering Esau here. He was at the point of deceiving the father, Isaac. But remember, the birthright he had taken from Esau. Because Esau despised his birthright. Though this transaction was not made in the presence of their father. But the transaction had already been made. And it's spiritual. Esau despised his birthright. And Jacob positioned himself with the advice of their mom. And their mom helped him. And he did what their dad wanted. And that's when he now touched. Because Esau was a hairy man. He touched. He said, and at that time, Isaac was not seeing well any longer. And he said, "Are thou my very son Esau?" I said, "I am." 25. And he said, "Bring it near to me, and I'll eat of my son's venison, that my son may bless thee." I brought it near to him. And he did eat. And he brought him wine and he drank. 26. His father Isaac said unto him, "Come near now and kiss me, my son." Verse 27. And he came near and kissed him. And he smelled the smell of his raiment and blessed him and said, "See, the smell of my son is as the smell of a field which the Lord has blessed." So he began to pour out blessings on Jacob. That even the smell of Jacob was the smell of blessing. That when you pass, the fragrance around you will be the fragrance of blessing. That's where God wants to bring you. That wherever you enter becomes a blessed place. When you are in your workplace, they will know that there is a difference. Somebody who is blessed has come here. And that was what Isaac began to release on Jacob. He continued in verse 28. Say, "Therefore God give thee of the dew of heaven and the fatness of the earth and plenty of corn and wine." First, he released spiritual blessing upon him. He now began to release financial blessings upon him. Abundance. Because as we prosper, the Bible says, "You shall prosper and be in good health." Even as you are so prosperous, when prosperity starts spiritually, the foundation is solid. He continued in verse 29. Say, "Let people serve thee, and nations bow down to thee. Be lord over thy brethren, and let thy mother's sons bow down to thee. Cursed be everyone that cursed thee, and blessed be he that blessed thee." Do you know what Isaac was doing? The blessing that was on Isaac was passing it down to Jacob. from Abraham. That came to Isaac. He was now passing it down to Jacob. That's how God passes down blessings. As he purposed to sit under his canopy, he knows how to release blessings upon you. Listen, when God chastises you, it's because he loves you. He doesn't want you to miss out on the blessing. But many people resist the chastening of the Lord. So he releases, he said, cursed be everyone that cursed thee, and blessed be he that blessed thee. Which means you don't even need to curse. Because God is the one who will fight your battle. With the same mouth, why should we bless and curse? That's why I purposed in my life long time that what will be coming out of my mouth is blessings. Because what you sow, that's what you reap. Have no business in cursing anybody. No matter what you do to me. Make it a principle also. No matter what anybody, you may be offended, but don't ever open your mouth to curse. Because God knows how to fight your battles. He continued in verse 30. He says, and it came to pass as soon as Isaac had made an end of blessing Jacob, and Jacob was years cast gone out from the presence of Isaac, his father, that Esau, his brother, came in from his hunting. He came too late. Why did he come late? Because he sold his birthright. Once you lay the wrong foundation in your life, everything will begin to go wrong. If the foundation is not right, what can the righteous do? That's why anytime you discover there are foundations in your life that are not right, purpose to relay it on Christ. For no foundation can any man lay except that which is laid, which is Christ Jesus. Don't build on any foundation that is not based on the word of God. Esau has sold his birthright, and now he has come. Too late. But the father is always merciful. No father will want his family to suffer. No father will want the children to suffer, even when they miss it, as long as they purpose to return to him. So he continued verse 31. And he also had made savory meat and brought it unto his father and said unto his father, let my father arise and eat of his son's venison, that thy soul may bless me. 32. And Isaac his father said unto him, who art thou? And he said, I'm thy son, thy firstborn Esau. No, you are no more the first son. You may be the son, you are no more the first son. You have sold your birthright. Many people don't know the importance of not relegating what God has put in your hand. Not despising it. Not taking it for granted. For the loss of the eye, the loss of the flesh, and the pride of life. That's what made him sell his birthright. And that's what is really destroying many people. Especially people who are also in the faith. Who instead of remaining steadfast in the faith, little temptation, they just leave God and go doing what they want to do. Little trial, little test, they are not able to stand. If you go to that Genesis 25, from 27, we will see what happened between Esau and Jacob. That's where the foundation was laid by Esau for what happened to him. He says, and the boys grew, and Esau was a cunning hunter, a man of the field, and Jacob was a playman dwelling in tents. 28. And Isaac loved Esau because he did eat of his venison. But Rebekah loved Jacob. 29. And Jacob sought pottage, and Esau came from the field, and he was faint. If you faint in the days of adversity, your strength is little. You may not reach the full potential God wants you to reach. He was hungry, he was faint. Verse 30, and Esau said to Jacob, feed me, I pray thee, with that same red pottage. I am faint. Therefore was his name called Edom. That's red. 31, and Jacob said, say me this day thy birthright. Say me this day thy birthright. Is there anything making you to say your birthright in Christ? If you have received Jesus Christ as your Lord and Savior, don't allow the lust of the flesh, the lust of the eye, the pride of life to make you say your birthright. Remain abiding in the word of God. Refuse that anything will shake you out of faith. Remain steadfast. Continue to serve the Lord in spirit and in truth. 32. And Esau said, behold, I am at the point to die. And what profit shall this bed write? Deuteronomy. An irresponsible statement. Which people still make today. Just give me this. Forget about what the word of God is saying. They go against the word of God. They stop obeying what the word of God says. Because of their loss. That's what happened to Esau here. Say, because I'm at the point to die. And what profit shall this bed right do to me? 33. And Jacob said, swear to me this day. I swear unto him. I sold his bed right unto Jacob. So Jacob had the right. You may say Jacob supplanted Esau. But he had the right of the firstborn. Because Esau sold it. Tell the neighbor, don't sell your bed right. Because that's where your future lies. That's where your destiny lies. That which God has purposed in your life lies in there. Don't play with it. So if you go back to that Genesis 27 from verse 32, he said, and Isaac his father said unto him, who art thou? And he said, I am thy son, thy firstborn Esau. And Isaac trembled very exceedingly and said, who? Where is he that had taken venison and brought it me? And I have eaten of all before thou camest. I have blessed him. Yeah, he shall be blessed. Which means you can't withdraw the blessing. That's why when you are blessed, when prophetically you have been blessed, when prophetically you have been elevated, the patriarch cannot withdraw it. It remains. Because that's the principle of the kingdom. I know of many people who have passed through this assembly that are blessed. And they are still carrying the blessing wherever they are. Because I've spoken it. It's a patriarchal blessing that cannot be withdrawn. Sir Isaac trembled. Sir, bless him here and he shall be blessed. 34. And when Esau heard the words of his father, he cried with a great and exceeding bitter cry and said unto his father, bless me, even me also, oh my father. Was he repentant here? That's repentance. He cried. He knew he had messed up his life. But he knew that he can still get blessed from his father. That's why the scripture says, if you return to the Lord, you build you up. If you put iniquity far away from the tabernacle. So he cried, bless me, even me also, oh my father. Because he knew that the father still has a power to bless him. But whether to that level he has blessed his brother, it's a different matter. They see he can bless him. 35. I said, thy brother came with subtlety and had taken away thy blessing. The father realized now that this must have been Jacob who took the blessing. 36. I said, is not he rightly named Jacob? For he has supplanted me. That's now Esau saying. For he has supplanted me these two times. He took away my bed, right? Did he take it away? No, you sold it. You sold it. So he took away my bed, right? And behold, now he has taken away my blessing. Yes, the blessing of the firstborn was tied to the bed, right? So Jacob had all the right to take it. Now he had taken away my blessing. I say, has thou not reserved a blessing for me? That's speaking to the father. Verse 37. And Isaac answered and said unto Esau, behold, I have made him thy Lord. And all his brethren have I given to him. For servants and with corn and wine have I sustained him. And what shall I do now unto thee, my son? And Esau said unto his father, has thou bet one blessing, my father? Bless me, even me also, oh my father. And Esau lifted up his voice and wept. So Esau was desirous to be blessed. He was desirous to come out of the situation he has put himself. Are you desirous to come out of the situation you have put yourself? Most of the time we put ourselves where we are. It's not God that puts us in that place. It's a rebellion to the word of God that makes us to be where we are. Then when we purpose and call upon the Lord knows how to make us come out of the place and also bless us. Continue in verse 39. He said, and Isaac his father answered and said unto him, behold, thy dwelling shall be the fatness of the earth and of the dew of heaven from above. Has he started blessing him? God's blessings are too much. No one person can take it. Are you hearing what I'm saying? It doesn't matter how the other person has been blessed. As you purpose to remain in the truth, you will also be blessed. See, and Isaac's father answered and said unto him, behold, thy dwelling shall be the fatness of the earth and of the dew of heaven from above. Verse 40. And by thy sword shall thou live and shall serve thy brother. And it shall come to pass, when thou shalt have the dominion, that thou shalt break his yoke from off thy neck. Do you know what he told Esau here? You can still get freed from the bondage of your brother, from the control of your brother. You can still get freed. It doesn't matter the level of captivity you are. The Lord has a way of releasing you from every captivity. That's what he told Esau here. He said, by thy sword shall thou live and shall serve thy brother. What is the sword we have now? The sword of the Spirit is the word of God. So he reminded him, you need to live by the word of God. You need to know how to live by the word of God. Don't live by sight. Don't live by your flesh. Don't live by the things you see. Live by the word of God. So you shall serve thy brother. I shall come to pass when thou shalt have dominion, that thou shalt break his yoke from off thy neck. When I teach you what happened here, I'll teach it when you go to churches. You'll be surprised what happened. Because it eventually came to pass that Esau broke out of the yoke of Jacob. He got himself freed. You'll be shocked what happened. Because he began to do what the dad told him to do. When you purpose to begin to do the word of God, it doesn't matter how far you have gone. It doesn't matter how low you have been. He's able to lift you up again. Are you hearing what I'm saying? That's why you need to know to remain in the truth and to continue to walk in the truth. So he said, by faith, Isaac blessed Jacob and Esau concerning things to come. So he blessed them, and the blessing remained. If you go to Genesis 28, 1 to 3, Genesis 28, 1 to 3, he says, and Isaac called Jacob and blessed him and charged him and said unto him, thou shalt not take a wife of the daughters of Canaan. 2, arise, go to Padan Aram, to the house of Bethuel, thy mother's father, and take thee a wife from thence of the daughters of Laban, thy mother's brother. Verse 3, and God Almighty bless thee, and make thee fruitful, and multiply thee, that thou mayest be a multitude of people. The same blessing, when Esau got the dominion, he followed him also. The same blessing, as he had purposed to now remain walking by faith. That's why the Bible says, by faith, Isaac blessed Jacob, and Esau concerning things to come. Continuing now, Hebrews chapter 11, verse 21, he said, by faith, Jacob, when he was a dying, blessed both the sons of Joseph and worshipped, leaning upon the top of his staff. So that's the responsibility of patriarchs, to keep blessing. And I want to encourage you, let what will come out of your mouth be what? Blessing. Bless people who come around you. Bless your family. Bless your children. Don't ever at any time open your mouth to call your children, yo, you're a naughty girl or a naughty boy. Go and check the meaning of naughty. English people here, who can tell us what naughty means? Mischievous, empty, foolish. How can you? English words, when it sounds good in your ears, you begin to use it on your children. Is that a blessing? Don't ever open your mouth. Women are very good at that, I'll tell you that. Don't get offended, but I know. Women are very good at that. And when you hear it, the patriarch in the house, you change it immediately. No, it's not. It's not naughty, it's blessed. Say good boy. She said good girl. But you can change your mind, renew your mind, and know how to speak concerning your children. I give you a testimony of my daughter. I didn't even know when it transpired between her and my mom. Because she's somebody who doesn't like to work. The second one is ready to do everything. Like most of the time to find such in homes. She said, my mom looked at her. And she said, I won't call you lazy. The only thing I will say is that somebody who has too much money will marry you. So that you have people who take care of all the things around you. Are you getting the wisdom? It's the wisdom from the word of God. Because she was a woman who is deep in the word of God. Don't use your mouth to talk anyhow about your children. Bless them. when you see what they are doing is not good, he said, I will not call you this, but this is what you turn out to be. Praise the Lord. Learn to bless your children always. Learn to bless people who come around you always. Don't ever use wrong words on people. It will not help you. He said, by faith, Jacob, when he was about to die, that's what it means. Bless both the sons of Joseph and worship, leaning upon the top of his staff. So he went beyond Joseph and blessed the grandchildren. And that's my responsibility, even you, you know. But I keep releasing upon all these children's blessings. I want to see the Messiah. I want to see the Messiah. That's when you hear me pray, I say, wisdom and excellent spirit is resting upon all of them. So that they will keep coming forth with testimonies. And that's what we are getting here. Who doesn't want to hear good news? I want to be hearing good news. Not only from you, but from your children. That's what I desire to be hearing. To be seeing the goodness of the Lord. And that's what Jacob did here. He said, bless both the sons of Joseph. If you go to Genesis 48, from verse 5, that's Jacob speaking to Joseph. He says, and now thy two sons,
1: Ephraim and Manasseh,
0: which were born unto thee in the land of Egypt, before I came unto thee into Egypt, are mine. As Reuben and Simeon, they shall be mine. He continues, 6, and the issue which thou begettest after them shall be thine, and shall be called after the name of their brethren in the inheritance. Let's go to verse 8. And Israel beheld Joseph's sons and said, who are these? And Joseph said unto his father, they are my sons whom God has given me in this place. I said, bring them, I pray thee, unto me, and I will bless them. Children, you are blessed. Every child here, you are blessed. And even those who are not here, who have gone on holidays, I decree blessing. They will continue to excel to the glory of God. In Jesus' name. Verse 10. Now the eyes of Israel were dim for age, so that he could not see. I brought them near unto him. I kissed them and embraced them. You know what happened along the line? Now, Joseph brought the two,
1: Manasseh
0: and Ephraim. I know what happened.
1: Manasseh
0: was on his left. He brought
1: Manasseh
0: to the right of Jacob. And Ephraim was on the right. I brought it to the left of Jacob. So he expected Jacob to first bless
1: Manasseh
0: on the right and then bless Ephraim on the left with his switched his hands. And blessed. That offended Joseph. Joseph was not happy. But he then went ahead. We don't know why it happened. Maybe that's what God told him to do. That's why he was dim. He still was able to do exactly what God told him to do. Listen, you may be dim physically by sight, but spiritually, may you never be dim. May you have the understanding. May you have revelation in understanding of what God wants you to do concerning your family, concerning your future. In Jesus' name. And the Bible says he blessed them. Galatians chapter 3 from verse 13 says this. Christ has redeemed us from the curse of the law, being made a curse for us. For it is written, curse is everyone that hangeth on a tree. Verse 14, that the blessing of Abraham might come on the Gentiles through Jesus Christ, that we might receive the promise of the Spirit through faith. So we are now in the promise of the Spirit. We are now blessed through the covenant that Abraham made and through what Jesus Christ did for us on the cross of Calvary. And may you continue to remain blessed. In Jesus' name, tell your neighbor, I'm blessed. I am blessed. I will remain blessed doing the will of God. In Jesus' name.

0: Dr. Ehime N. Ndukwe Revival Ministry is a worldwide ministry that preaches and teaches the timeless truth of God's Word, pure and unadulterated from the Bible, as inspired by the Holy Spirit, in practical ways that will impact and transform real people like you. 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Alternatively, please telephone the office on +234 701 687 0490. I repeat that telephone number, +234 701 687 0490. Thank you so much.
1: When the roll is called from yonder, I'll be there.
2: Hallelujah. Amen. We thank God for His word. It has come to bless us. Amen. And we shall run with it. You know, it's those who run with the word who end up in those blessings that are in those words. Amen. A blessing has been pronounced on us. Amen. By this word of God. And in the book of Proverbs, Solomon says, death and life are in the power of the tongue, and they that love it shall eat the fruit thereof. Amen. So we shall continue to speak life into our situations. Blessings upon our children, upon our employments, upon everything that God has given us. There shall not be any death. You know, we shall not speak words of death. You know, and in Proverbs, it's interesting how it is phrased. You know, death and life are in the power of the tongue. So even if there is death, you know, you can change it around by speaking the words of life. Amen. So we shall continue to speak a blessing. Let's open to Romans 12, verse 14. Romans 12, 14. Romans 12, 14 says, bless them which persecute you. Bless and curse not. Let's also go to verse 19. It says, dearly beloved, avenge not yourselves, but rather give place unto wrath. For it is written, vengeance is mine, I will repay, says the Lord. Let's continue. 20. Therefore, if thy enemy hunger, feed him. If he thirst, give him drink. For in so doing, thou shalt heap coals of fire on his head. 21. Be not overcome of evil, but overcome evil with good. Amen. So we shall bless. Amen. We shall not curse anyone. Amen. We shall not seek vengeance. You know, vengeance belongs to the Lord. It is not our portion to repay anybody. Amen. God is the one who is fighting the battle. And what did we receive from Jesus? He said we need to speak to all the nations. Amen. And make them disciples. So this is our portion. Amen. And so when we bless despite the persecution, when we bless despite the curses, you know, we are setting an example for others to see and follow. Amen. They'll know that we are the children of God. Amen. We are true disciples of Jesus Christ. And may our lives continue to impact others. So let's pray that our mouth shall only speak life. We shall only speak blessing. Father God, we thank you for this word. Father Lord, we pray that we shall not curse with these mouths, my Father Lord. If any of us have been doing this, Lord, today, my Father, as the word has gone forth, Lord, we are delivered in Jesus' name, my Father. Lord, our mouths shall speak blessing upon ourselves, upon those around us, my Father God. Lord, even in our workplaces, Lord, we shall be seen as a source of blessing, my Father. They shall see and know that that place is prospering because we are there. The light, my Father. The salt, my Father, Lord. Lord, we shall continue to impact those around us, my Father God. Lord, there shall be good works in us, my Father, so that they may see it and know that we are indeed your children, so that your name may be glorified, Lord, in everything, my Father God. Lord, we pray that our lives, my Father, shall continue to speak blessings to others, Lord. Lord, when we step into a place, my Father, we shall have a word of blessing, a word of encouragement, my Father God, that shall lead many to you, Father God. Lord, we thank you, Father, for this word that has come to us. Lord, may we run with it, my Father, Lord. Let it enter into our heads, my Father, into our hearts, my Father, Lord. Lord, let us treasure it, Lord, so that if we have been speaking otherwise, my Father, from today, my Father, we shall only speak blessing, my Father, Lord. We thank you and praise you, Lord. In Jesus' name we pray. Amen. And the word came that, you know, we should not lay the wrong foundation. Amen. Our foundation should be on the Word of God. Everything that we build should be based on the Word of God. Amen. Let's open to 1 Corinthians 3:11. Pastor quoted the scripture, but let's look at it. 1 Corinthians 3:11. For other foundation can no man lay than that is laid, which is Jesus Christ. Amen. So this is the foundation. Amen. We shall not lay any other foundation. We shall not allow anything else to be the foundation of our lives. Amen. The lust of the flesh, lust of the eyes, the pride of life, the riches of this world. Let none of those things be a foundation. Amen. Let us not be led by covetousness, by avarice, by jealousy. None of these things should be in us. Amen. But our foundation is Jesus Christ. Amen. So let's pray that we shall not allow any other foundation in our lives. Father God, we thank you, Father. Father, we thank you for delivering us, for saving us, for giving us a hope and a future, Father Lord. Lord, we pray that our lives shall continue to be built on the Word of God, my Father God. Lord, let us not build our lives, our hopes, our future on anything else but your Word, my Father God. Lord, we thank you for your Word will continue to bless us, my Father. It will continue to heal us, my Father. It will continue to deliver us, Father God. Lord, we desire that our prosperity shall start from our soul, my Father God. Lord, we shall prosper and be in good health, even as our soul prospers, my Father, Lord. Lord, we thank you, Father, for even our children's lives, my Father, God. Lord, let it be built on the Word of God, Lord. Our desire, our prayer is that they shall grow up, my Father, in the fear of the Lord, Lord. And they shall grow up in the wisdom that comes from you, Father, God. Lord, let them not run after the wisdom of this world, my Father. We thank you and praise you, Lord. In Jesus' name we pray. Amen. And we also heard that, you know, if we faint in the day of adversity, our strength is small. Amen. None of us shall faint in the day of adversity. Amen. And we shall remain steadfast in faith. You know, that trial, that test that has come, it is to show forth our faith. You know, it is more precious than gold, as we heard. Amen. So we shall come through that test, that trial. None of us shall draw back. Amen. Let's go to Hebrews 10 from verse 35. Hebrews 10:35. It says, cast not away therefore your confidence, which has a great recompense of reward. For you have need of patience, that after you have done the will of God, you might receive the promise. For yet a little while, and he that shall come will come, and will not tarry. Next. Now the just shall live by faith, but if any man draw back, my soul shall have no pleasure in him. Next. But we are not of them who draw back unto perdition, but of them that believe to the saving of the soul. Amen. We shall not look back. Amen. We shall not draw back. We shall continue steadfast in the faith. Amen. So let's pray. We shall not cast away this confidence, which has a great recompense of reward. And that reward is our eternal life, that salvation that the Father has promised us. Amen. Let's pray. Father God, we thank you, Father Lord. Lord, we pray that none of us shall faint in the day of adversity, my Father. Lord, this trial, the troubles that come across our way, the tribulation, my Father. Lord, these are all light afflictions, my Father, which is working for us a far more exceeding eternal weight of glory, my Father God. Lord, let us see that glory, my Father, in that situation, my Father God. For we shall surely come out of it, my Father, Lord. Lord, we shall not draw back, my Father. We shall not sell our birthright, my Father God. For you have given us this gift of salvation, my Father. Lord, we shall not lose it, Father God. But Lord, we shall continue to work out our salvation with fear and trembling, Father. Lord, we thank you for this word, Father. May your word bless us, my Father. May your word continue to prosper us, Lord. May we come forth with glorious testimonies, my Father, from this blessed word that we have heard today, Father. We thank you and praise you, Lord. In Jesus' name we have prayed. Amen. Amen.
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0: everyone, and welcome to the Inward Revival Now online radio station featuring Dr. Ehime and Ndukwe on These Are Daily Specials. We're so happy to announce that we will be live streaming three specials every day, with the first being the Word of Wisdom, the second is the Message of Life, and the third is Revival Now. Now I'm going to be sharing some times with you, so please make a note of them and listen in to whichever timing suits you. If you miss the live stream, don't worry, because they will be repeated on air every 4 hours, so relax, because you can listen in to whatever timing suits you best. So we kick off with the Word of Wisdom live stream, which begins at 6:20 a.m. and that's Nigeria time. 6:20 a.m. also for Europe, certain countries in Europe, 9:20 a.m. for the UAE, 10:50 a.m. for India, 2:20 p.m. for Manila, and that's our listeners in the Philippines, 3:20 p.m. for Australia, 12:20 a.m. Eastern Standard Time for America, and 9:20 p.m. Pacific Time, America and Canada. 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
2: Today's promise is taken from the book of Acts of the Apostles, chapter 4, verse 18. And I read from the King James Version, and it says, "And they called them and commanded them not to speak at all, nor teach in the name of Jesus." Hallelujah! This is the word of the Lord God. Our God is great. He is near to all who call upon him, who call him in truth. Come! Let's call upon his name this day and be saved in Jesus' name. Amen.

Praise God. We'll take our Bible reading for today's prayer from Acts chapter 4, verse 18. And I read, "So they called them and commanded them not to speak at all, nor teach in the name of Jesus." This was the response of the Jewish religious leaders after Peter and John had healed the lame man and boldly preached that the miracle was accompanied through Jesus Christ. The religious leaders did not deny that a miracle had taken place. Instead, they tried to stop the apostles from preaching in the name of Jesus. They tried to silence the apostles from preaching in the name of Jesus Christ. But the apostles understood that their mission was to obey God rather than men, and they boldly continued to speak and teach in the name of Jesus Christ. Dear evangelists, dear child of God, dear pastor, dear minister of the gospel of our Lord and Savior Jesus Christ, are you still boldly preaching Jesus Christ? Or have you been silenced by the doctrines of the world? Have you been silenced by the prosperity message? Are you now preaching what people want to hear in order to have a large congregation? Are you preaching what those in authority want to hear in order to please them? Are you scared of being persecuted for Christ's sake? Remember, the apostles were boldly preaching and teaching in the name of Jesus Christ, despite the threats from the religious leaders. They chose to obey God rather than man. We are going to pray and ask God to give ministers and believers courage to obey His word above every human opinion or pressure. Let's pray. Heavenly Father, we pray that believers, ministers, and preachers of your word in all the nations shall seek to obey your word above every human opinion. May they seek to do your will than the will of man. Lord, just as Peter and John answered the religious leaders in Acts chapter 5 verse 29, saying, "We ought to obey God rather than men." May this be their confession even when they are under pressure, in Jesus' name. We are also going to pray for boldness upon ministers and believers, boldness to preach and speak the truth without fear, boldness to stand for Christ, to stand for righteousness, even in times of persecution. Let's pray. Abba, Father, just as the apostles were bold after receiving the Holy Spirit, Holy Spirit of God, fill the present day believers and ministers with boldness to stand for Christ. Lord, just as the apostles prayed in Acts chapter 4 verse 29, saying, "Now, Lord, look on their threats and grant your servants that with all boldness they may speak your word." Father, we ask that you grant every genuine minister boldness to speak and teach your word in Jesus' name. Let's also pray against every spirit of fear. For the Bible says in 2 Timothy chapter 1 verse 7, "For God has not given us a spirit of fear, but of power and of love and of a sound mind." Therefore, let's pray and ask God to remove every spirit of fear and intimidation in our lives that seek to silence our boldness to witness Jesus. Let's pray. By the power in the name of Jesus Christ, we stand against every spirit of fear in our lives, in the lives of ministers seeking to silence our boldness for Christ. Lord, we cast it out in Jesus' name. Despite the threats, the apostles remained faithful in preaching the word of God. They did not

0: doing the will of God. As a minister, as a believer, you are going to pray for yourself and ask God to help you to remain faithful to Him, even in the midst of opposition, rejection, or persecution. May we not compromise our faith and deny Christ. Let's pray. Lord Jesus, help ministers and believers to remain faithful in witnessing Jesus Christ and carrying out the Great Commission, even in the midst of persecution. May ministers not compromise their faith in Christ in times of trials and tribulation. May believers not deny Jesus Christ, but may they remain faithful to God Almighty. In Jesus' name, amen. Apostle Paul, speaking in Philippians chapter 2, verses 10 to 11, says that at the name of Jesus, every knee shall bow, of those in heaven and of those on earth and of those under the earth. Verse 11. And that every tongue should confess that Jesus is Lord, to the glory of God the Father. By the power in the name of Jesus, we decree and declare open door for the preaching of the gospel of our Lord and Savior Jesus Christ in all the nations. In accordance to God's word in Philippians chapter 2 verse 10, let every obstacle, every hindrance to the spreading of the gospel of our Lord and Savior Jesus Christ bow in Jesus' name, and let every tongue, including those in authority, confess that Jesus Christ is Lord, to the glory of God the Father, in Jesus' name. Lord, let the message of Jesus Christ continue to spread across every nation, community, digital platform through this ministry and other genuine ministries, drawing many souls to your kingdom. For your word says in Acts chapter 4 verse 12, nor is there salvation in any other, for is no other name under heaven given among men by which we must be saved. Therefore, by the power in the name of Jesus, let the kingdom of God be populated, and let the kingdom of the devil be depopulated, in Jesus' mighty name. Amen and amen.
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2: The word of wisdom today is taken from Proverbs chapter 27 verse 11. My son, be wise and make my heart glad, that I may answer him that reproacheth me. So the word of wisdom here is encouraging children to show forth that they were raised up in the fear of the Lord. For the fear of the Lord, that's the beginning of wisdom. When you apply the knowledge of how you were trained up to know, to honor God in all you do, to walk in the will of God, you gladden the heart of your parents so that people will not laugh at them, that they were strict on you, teaching you the way of the Lord, and at the end you departed from it. That would be against what the word of God says. It says, train up a child the way he will grow. When he grows up, he will not depart from it. So learn to walk in the wisdom of God that your parents raised you in. Show thyself to be a wise man by your words and by your actions. So get wisdom, get understanding as you are being taught. Make good use of it so that it rejoices the heart and gladdens the heart of your parents. That you are a wise child, that you are prudent in your behavior. So that's what he's saying here. Learn to walk in the wisdom of God. As a child of God, as somebody who has been brought into the saving knowledge of the word of God, and who has been taught in the way, the truth, and the life that is in Christ Jesus. So apply your hearts to wisdom and demonstrate the wisdom of God in all you do. Be prudent, be discreet, and show that you are truly a child of God. That's how you gladden the heart of your parents. The scripture says in Proverbs chapter 10, verse 1, the Proverbs of Solomon, a wise son maketh a glad father, but a foolish son is the heaviness of his mother. So be a wise son. Receive the wisdom of God that is profitable to direct. Christ, the wisdom of God and the power of God. So operate in the wisdom of God so that you gladden the hearts of your parents. The scripture says in Proverbs chapter 15, verse 24, the way of life is above to the wise, that he may depart from her beneath. That you have been raised up in the fear of the Lord, that you have been brought into the saving knowledge of the word of God, is for good purpose, so that you will depart from her beneath, so that you will escape from the wrath to come, to remain in the life that is in Christ, and continue to do the will of God. That's how you gladden the hearts of your parents. That what you were taught as a child, you remained in it. And you improved yourself by obeying the word of God and remaining steadfast in obedience to the word of God. That's why the scripture says in Proverbs chapter 23, verse 15, my son, if thy heart be wise, my heart shall rejoice even mine. See, when your heart is wise, your actions will be wise, will be prudent. And you are going to rejoice the heart of your parents. He continues in that verse 16. He says, yea, my reins shall rejoice when thy lips speak righteous. Because out of the abundance of the heart, the mouth will speak. So when your heart is wise, you speak righteous. You speak things that edify. You speak things that will bring glory to the holy name of the Lord. He continues that Proverbs chapter 23, verse 17. Let not thy heart envy sinners, but be thou in the fear of the Lord all the day long. Don't desire to walk with sinners. Don't partake in doing things the way they do. Don't keep their company. But rather, continue to be in the fear of the Lord. Because the fear of the Lord, that's the beginning of knowledge. That's the foundation for wisdom. And as you do that, you'll be sure that your end will be glorious. That's what he's saying here. In that Proverbs 23 verse 18, say, for surely there is an end, and thy expectation shall not be cut off. When you purpose to walk in the wisdom of God, when you purpose that your heart will be wise and your actions will be prudent and pleasing to the Lord. That's why he continued. In that Proverbs 23 verse 19, he said, "Hear thou, my son, and be wise, and guide thy heart in the way." In which way are you supposed to guide your heart? In the way of the Lord. Walk in the way of the Lord. Abide in his word, and let discretion direct you. Purpose to walk in the will of God. Purpose to desire to always know the truth and to walk in the truth. Receive instruction. Instruction in righteousness. Get wisdom. Get understanding. Apply the instruction you have received. Because instruction is a highway to distinction. And you make the heart of your father to rejoice. The hearts of your parents to rejoice. That's what he continues to say in that Proverbs 23, verse 24. He says, "The father of the righteous shall greatly rejoice, and he that begetteth a wise child shall have joy of him." What a joyful thing to have a wise child. What a joyful thing to have a child that's applying his heart to wisdom and is walking in the will of God. It gives great rejoicing to the hearts of the parents. That's what he continues to say in that Proverbs 23 verse 25. He said, "Thy father and thy mother shall be glad, and she that bare thee shall rejoice." Walking in wisdom will gladden your heart and will bring you to the place of glory as you remain serving the Lord in spirit and in truth. It will also gladden the hearts of your parents. They will greatly rejoice because their labor in raising you up is not in vain. Second epistle of John, verse 4 says, "I rejoice greatly that I found of thy children walking in truth, as we have received a commandment from the Father." This is John speaking concerning the children of the elect lady. As we can see from that verse 1 of it, it says, "The head unto the elect lady and her children, whom I love in the truth, and not I only, but also all they that have known the truth." Verse 2, "For the truth's sake, which dwelleth in us, and shall be with us forever." Verse 3, "Grace be with you, mercy and peace from God the Father, and from the Lord Jesus Christ, the Son of the Father, in truth and love." Verse 4, "I rejoice greatly that I found of thy children walking in truth, as we have received a commandment from the Father." So when children walk in the truth, not only their parents are gladdened, but those who fear the Lord, those who walk in the will of God, will be gladdened. They will rejoice because God has equipped us to raise faithful men and women that continue in the will of God, that continue to walk in the truth, that continue to abide in the truth. That's what John was saying here. He also said when he was writing to the elder, "The way beloved Gaius, whom he also loved in the truth, say, beloved, I wish above all things that thou mayest prosper and be in health, even as thy soul prospereth." As you walk in the truth, you find your soul prospering. You will be in good health, and you'll also prosper. He continued that third epistle of John, verse 3, "For I rejoice greatly when the brethren came and testified of the truth that is in thee, even as thou walkest in the truth." Verse 4, "I have no greater joy than to hear that my children walk in truth." This is John speaking. The people he raised in the truth, people testify that they are walking in the truth. They are walking in wisdom. So John said he has a great joy to hear that his children are walking in the truth. That's what the word of wisdom is coming across to you today to tell you. Have the heart of wisdom to walk in truth. Walk in wisdom. Say, "My son, be wise and make my heart glad that I may answer him that reproached me." We pray for our sons to trust in the Lord and live according to the word of God. All our sons and daughters, all those who are hearing the word of God from our mouths, my prayer is that they will continue to walk in truth They'll continue to trust in the Lord and walk in the way of the Lord. Psalm 119 from verse 41 says, let thy mercies come also unto me, O Lord, even thy salvation according to thy word. Verse 42, so shall I have wherewith to answer him that reproached me, for I trust in thy word. So I encourage you, I challenge you to continue to trust in the word of God, that people who think they will laugh at you because of your devotion in serving the Lord in spirit and in truth will come back desiring to laugh with you. For they will see the great and mighty things that God has been doing and continue to do in your life and ministry and your family. That's the word of wisdom for you. And as you continue this way, walking in wisdom, having a heart of wisdom, you shall remain blessed. In Jesus' name, amen.
3: The future of the nation is you. The revival we need is returning to the true God, raising teaching priests, restoring the truth.

Hey, did you know that God has given you all you need to live a great godly life? Yes, to live a great life in all godliness. The great need on every side is spiritual revival, and God is giving it. The Lord God is rending the heavens and coming down among his people. It's all open. You can hear it all on Revival Now Radio.

turn back to God. This is the time we must walk by the Holy Spirit. The time for the revival of our soul is now. So, where are you?

you, Lord, for accepting us into the beloved, Lord. We thank you, Lord, we are no longer slaves, Lord, but we are the children of the Most High God, Heavenly Father. We thank you, Lord, for giving us this name, giving us this identity, Lord. We thank you, Lord, for giving us the access to a relationship with you, Heavenly Father. Lord, we pray each and every one of us shall continue to wear this banner of your love upon our lives, Heavenly Father, that we are your children, Lord. We are your church, Heavenly Father. We are your people, Lord. We are your nation, Heavenly Father. We are the ones that you have saved, Heavenly Father. Lord, we pray we shall no longer be ashamed. We shall no longer be fearful, Lord, but we shall continue to glorify your name, Lord. Lord, we pray, Father God, we shall lift up our voices even, Lord, as we have gathered, Father God. No fear, no shame, Lord. Nothing shall silence us, Heavenly Father. We bless your name, we glorify your name, Lord. We ask this prayer in Jesus' name. Amen. Amen. Hallelujah. Let's open our Bibles to Psalm 22, verse 22. I'll briefly share two prayer points and then we will go into worship. And I just want to encourage us this day. Psalm 22, verse 22. It says, I will declare thy name unto my brethren, in the midst of the congregation will I praise thee. So if you're carrying a Bible, you read the verse, it says, I will declare thy name unto my brethren, and in the midst of the congregation will I praise thee. Hallelujah. The stage is set. Your brethren are here, and we are in the midst of the congregation of the brethren. Hallelujah. What are we going to do? It says, I will praise thee. Hallelujah. There is no excuse today to not praise God.

0: people. You want to welcome God, you welcome Him with praise. You say, Lord, I've prepared Your throne. I've prepared Your throne with my praise. Let's open our mouths and pray. Lord, let us prepare a throne for You to come and inhabit, Heavenly Father. Lord, we pray, let every voice be lifted up to You. Let there not be any distractions, Heavenly Father. Let them not be any shame, Father God. Let them not be people who are afraid to lift up their voices, Lord. But let us praise You and thank You, Lord. We are brethren, Lord. We are Your children, Heavenly Father. And we have gathered, Lord, in Your name alone, Father God. Our only purpose is to worship You, to honor You, Heavenly Father, to give praises to Your name, Lord, to adore You in this time, Lord, to behold Your beauty and to inquire in Your temple, Heavenly Father. We bless Your name, we glorify Your name, Lord. We pray, let everyone be of this one mind, Lord, that we have come here to worship You and to minister to You, Lord, to serve You, Heavenly Father. We bless Your name, we glorify Your name, Lord. We ask this prayer in Jesus' name. Amen. Verse 23 says, ye that fear the Lord, praise Him. All ye the seed of Jacob, glorify Him, and fear Him, all ye the seed of Israel. Hallelujah. You that fear the Lord, praise Him. Hallelujah. There is nobody else you need to fear. The Bible only tells you to fear God. It does not tell you to fear any man. It does not tell you to fear any situation. And if you read in the book of Revelation, it says, the fearful shall not enter the kingdom of heaven. If you see the meaning of it, the fearful means the cowardly shall not. If you cower from the situations, if you fear things that God has not told you to fear, you are a coward. None of us shall be a coward. Hallelujah. We are fearing the Lord and we do not need to fear anything else. My fear has been allotted to the Lord. I have no fear left to give to anything else, any other situation, any other man. So we'll open our mouths and pray. Lord, every situation You have conquered, I will not fear anything, but I will praise You for You have taken all the victory for my behalf and You have made me victorious. Father God, we bless Your name. We glorify Your name, Lord. We pray, Father God, in this day, in this age, Lord, we shall not be fearful, Lord. We shall not be cowardly, Heavenly Father. You have not given us the spirit of fear, but of power and of love and of sound mind, Lord. Let us boldly proclaim Your name, Lord. May we not fear any rejection. May we not fear any persecution. May we not fear any ridicule, Lord. May we continue to worship You and praise You and thank You, Lord, for all that You have done, Lord. Knowing that in the end, You are the one who justifies His people, Heavenly Father. And You will vindicate us and justify us, Lord. We bless Your name. We glorify Your name, Lord. We pray in this confidence, Lord. Let our praise be lifted up to You. Let our praise be loud, Heavenly Father. Let us pour out every song, every word to You, Lord. Let us give You all our worship, Heavenly Father. Let every heart be prepared, Lord. Let every mouth be ready to offer their songs of praise and worship, Father God. We ask this prayer in Jesus' name. In Jesus' name we pray. Amen.
1: The message today is taken from the Acts of the Apostles chapter 4 from verse 13. Said, now when they saw the boldness of Peter and John and perceived that they were unlearned and ignorant men, they marveled and they took knowledge of them that they had been with Jesus. So they saw the boldness of Peter and John. Peter and John were bold because they are walking in the righteousness of God in Christ Jesus. The Bible said in Proverbs 28 verse 1, the wicked flee when no man pursueth, but the righteous are bold as a lion. So Peter and John were bold because they were standing in the right. They were doing the will of God. Proverbs 30:30 says, lion which is strongest among beasts and turning not away for any. The righteous are bold as a lion because we are representing the lion of the tribe of Judah, King of Kings and Lord of Lords. Why will not Peter and John be bold after they have been empowered by the Holy Spirit? Listen, if we have gone boldly to the throne room of grace to obtain mercy and find grace to help in time of need, why will we not be able to face any challenge? Who will we not be able to face? What situation, circumstance, what authority can we not face with the authority of the Word of God? That's why the scripture encourages us in that Hebrews chapter 4 from verse 14. Say, since then that we have a great high priest that is passed into the heavens, Jesus, the Son of God, let us hold fast our profession. Verse 15, for we have not a high priest which cannot be touched with the feeling of our infirmities, but was in all points tempted like as we are, yet without sin. Verse 16, let us therefore come boldly unto the throne of grace, that we may obtain mercy and find grace to help in time of need. Peter and John knew that Jesus Christ, our high priest, who was crucified and shed his blood for the remission of our sins, was buried, resurrected, he ascended. He seated on the right hand side of God, interceding on our behalf. So they knew expressly that Jesus was there interceding on their behalf. So why would they not be bold to speak forth the word of God in truth? Say, now when they saw the boldness of Peter and John and perceived that they were unlearned, ignorant men, they marveled and they took knowledge of them that they had been with Jesus. So Hebrews chapter 10 from verse 19 tells us, say, having therefore, brethren, boldness to enter into the holiest by the blood of Jesus, by a new and living way, which had consecrated for us through the veil, that is to say his flesh, and having a high priest over the house of God. 22, let us draw near with a true heart in full assurance of faith, having our hearts sprinkled from an evil conscience, and our bodies washed with pure water. Verse 23, let us hold fast the profession of our faith without wavering, for he is faithful that promised. So Peter and John were bold because they knew that he who had called them is faithful. God is faithful, who has called you, and he will sustain you, who will shield

Yet this high priest, the council, noted that this people were unlearned. But they had something that this high priest and the rest did not have. Because Christ has revealed this here in Matthew chapter 11, verse 25. At that time, Jesus answered and said, I thank thee, O Father, Lord of heaven and earth, because thou hast hid these things from the wise and prudent, has revealed them unto babes. All you need is the revelation from the Holy Spirit to you to move in the power and the glory of God. All you need is to walk in the revealed word of God and allow the Holy Spirit to use you mightily. And that's exactly what Peter and John did here. They were learned, as these people classified them, but they were tutored by our Lord and Savior Jesus Christ. They had been with Christ, as they also noted. Listen, it doesn't matter your background. What matters is for you to yield, to obey the word of God, for you to come to the saving knowledge of the word of God, for you to allow the Holy Spirit to empower you, to anoint you for the assignment God has called you to do. People may call you ignorant or unlearned, but when God teaches you, you become wiser than the prudent and the so-called wise men. When the Holy Spirit guides you, nobody can lead you better than the Holy Spirit. And that's why the scripture tells us in 1 Corinthians chapter 1, 27, but God has chosen the foolish things of the world to confound the wise. And God has chosen the weak things of the world to confound the things which are mighty. And best things of the world and things which are despised have God chosen. Yea, and things which are not to bring to naught things that are, that no flesh should glory in his presence. So you can imagine, this priest, the council, calling Peter and John unlearned and ignorant. But yeah, Peter and John have something they didn't have. Let me tell you, yield so that God will give you something the theologians don't have. Yield to obedience to the word of God and walk according to the will of God so that the Spirit of God will use you mightily. So that the theologians and those so-called philosophers and wise men will be silenced. Which wisdom is greater than the wisdom of God? It's the wisdom of God that will teach you the way to go to profit. It's the wisdom of God that silenced those people who say you are ignorant. The greatest ignorance is not to know the will of God. Not to know he who has created the whole world. For in the beginning was the Word, and the Word was with God, and the Word was God. There was nothing that was ever made that was not made through the Word of God. So the greatest ignorance is not to know the will of God, not to know the mind of Christ, the mind of God, the mind of the Spirit. That's the greatest ignorance. You may be a theologian, you may be a philosopher, you may be a scientist, and you think you know nothing at all. If you don't know the mind of God, who is omniscient, who knows everything, I call on you, purpose, to come to know. And that's exactly what these people realized. He said, they took knowledge of them that they had been with Jesus. Let people come to realize that

that you've been with Jesus. How did they take knowledge? They remembered about Peter, especially. This was a man who had denied Christ 3 times, but boldly now is standing to defend the gospel. The same Christ denied after the empowerment of the Holy Spirit. He's boldly now defending the same Christ he denied. See, when Peter denied Christ before Christ was crucified, in Matthew 26 from verse 69, now Peter sat without in the palace, and a damsel came unto him saying, that also was with Jesus of Galilee. Verse 70, but he denied before them all, saying, I know not what thou sayest. Verse 71, and when he was gone out into the porch, another maid saw him and said unto them that were there, this fellow was also with Jesus of Nazareth. Verse 72, and again he denied with an oath, I do not know the man. Verse 73, and after a while came unto him, they that stood by, and said to Peter, surely thou also art one of them, for thy speech beware thee. Verse 74, then began he to curse and to swear, saying, I know not the man. And immediately he called crew

0: Only to the throne room of grace and obtain mercy and find help in time of need. Peter, who boldly denied Christ, was boldly now declaring and testifying of him, demonstrating the Spirit and the power of God after the empowerment of the Holy Spirit. If God has called you, you can't hide. You can't hide your identity. Keep identifying with him by fulfilling your call. I will defend you. That's what I want to encourage you. I continue in that Acts chapter 4 verse 14. He says, and beholding the man which was healed, standing with them, they could say nothing against it. They were beholding the man standing. It was an obvious miracle. It was not a hidden miracle. It was not a story. With their own eyes, they saw this miracle. Because they have always passed through this beautiful gate
1: where this man always led.
0: And they saw this man who has been lame 40 years now leaping inside the temple, walking and praising the holy name of the Lord and holding tight to Peter and John. Of course, they couldn't say anything against the truth, against this miracle, because it was obvious. God will do something clear and obvious that people will know that God has called you in your ministry. As you purpose to walk in the will of God, as you purpose to remain in your assignment, fulfilling the call, God will do something very obvious. Expect some miracles, some healings, some demonstration of the Spirit and the power of God in your ministry. As you are hearing the voice of the word of God in my mouth today, it was obvious because they could see this man standing with them. It was not hidden. It wasn't a hidden spectacle. It was an obvious miracle. Because this man leaped up, stood, walked, entered with Peter and John into the temple, walking and leaping and praising God. And the Bible said, and all the people saw him walking and praising God.

0: So the Pharisee priests were there, they saw. The Bible says, and they knew that it was he which sat for alms at the beautiful gate of the temple. And they were filled with wonder and amazement at that which had happened unto him. So that's why the scripture is saying there in that Acts chapter 4:14, and beholding the man which was healed, standing with them, they could say nothing against it. That's why Jesus promised us in Luke 21 verse 15, so if I give you a mouth and wisdom, which all your adversaries shall not be able to gainsay nor resist. They can't say anything against something that is obvious. The miracle that is obvious. So our Lord and Savior Jesus Christ, through the Holy Spirit, empowered John and Peter. That when they wrought this miracle, it was obvious. Christ, the wisdom of God and the power of God. So when this wisdom of God was made manifest, they could not challenge it. They could not say anything against it. Because it's obvious. And the Bible said in the Acts chapter 4 verse 15, then when they had commanded them to go aside out of the council, they conferred among themselves. Let them gather. The way they gather, so will they be scattered. As the scripture tells us in Isaiah 54 from verse 14, he said, in righteousness shall that be established. That shall be far from oppression, for that shall not fear. And from terror, for shall not come near thee. When you are standing in the boldness, in the authority of the word of God, walking in righteousness, walking in the will of God, you shall be established. It doesn't matter what the enemy tries to do. The scripture says you shall be far from oppression. No spirit will be able to oppress you because you are carrying the spirit of God. The spirit of God is dwelling in you. And that's what gave Peter and John boldness. For God has not given you the spirit of fear, but love, power, and sound mind. So Peter and John operated in the love of God, in the compassion of God to bring healing to this lame man. They were not afraid. They had a sound mind from the Spirit of God. They had the power of God operating in them and through them. And that's why you should not fear what man can do to you. Because it doesn't matter what people imagine. That's what the scripture is telling us in that Isaiah 54 verse 15. Behold, they shall surely gather together, but not by me. Whosoever shall gather together against thee shall fall for thy sake. I can assure you this. This is the word of God. Whosoever shall gather against thee for the sake of the gospel, they shall also fall. They will not be able to stand. And that's why we need to remain standing in the word of God, refusing to shift ground from where God has called us. Remaining steadfast in the faith, walking in the truth. So the scripture said, that when they had commanded them to go aside out of the council, they conferred among themselves. The wicked will plot, but his plot will come to nothing. Let them plot against you. Let them plan against you. As long as you remain walking in the will of God, the way they gather, that's the way they will be scattered. Their plotting will come to nothing. Have I gone through such challenges in my life as a minister? Yes. People have gathered, people have plotted, but at the end, they were all scattered. They thought they have succeeded in the plotting and the thing they did, but I came to realize, I came to appreciate the word of God that says in Romans chapter 8 verse 28 that we know that all things work together for good for those who love God, who are the called according to his purpose. Remain in your call and you come to realize that all things We work together for good for you that love God, to them who are called according to his purpose. For whom he did for now, he also did predestinate to be conformed to the image of his son, that he might be the firstborn among many brethren. So God has called you. Remain doing the will of God. Refuse that anything will take you away from doing what God has called you to do. No matter the challenge, remain steadfast. For God himself, who has called you, who has predestinated you to conform to the image of his son, purpose to remain walking in the way, the truth, and the life that is in Christ. Continue to present your bodies a living sacrifice, wholly acceptable unto the Lord, which is your reasonable service. Refuse to conform to the pattern of this world, but rather be transformed by the renewing of your mind. That's how you can come to have the mind of Christ. That's how you can come to have the image of Christ. So that no matter what happens, he who has called you, he also will justify you. And he who has justified you, he will also glorify his name in your life. For if God be for you, who can be against you? He that has spared not his own son, but delivered him up for us all, how shall he not with him also freely give us all things? So the scripture tells us in that Romans chapter 8:33, who shall lay anything to the charge of God's elect? It is God that justified. 34, who is he that condemned it? It's Christ that died, yea, rather, that is risen again, who is even at the right hand of God, who also maketh intercession for us. That was why Peter and John were bold to continue to declare this good news in the land of the living. May the priest, the high priest, and the councils they set up were busy saying in that Acts chapter 4 verse 15, that when they had commanded them to go aside out of the council, they conferred among themselves. Verse 16 saying, what shall we do to this man? For that indeed a notable miracle had been done by them is manifest to all them that dwell in Jerusalem, and we cannot deny it. So they cannot deny this miracle. So they were not imagining what they would do to this man. They were not planning how to stop the advancement of the kingdom of God. There are people who may be planning to stop the call of God in your life, the assignment God has given to you. Don't succumb to their plans. Don't succumb to their wicked plans to derail you from the course. Remain in the course. Remain in your assignment. Remain focused. Advancing the kingdom of God. See what they were saying here. What shall we do to this man? They remember what the scripture tells us in 2 Corinthians chapter 13, verse 8. It says, for we can do nothing against the truth, but for the truth, what can they do? They can't do anything against the truth. Let them do, let them try. Working against the truth is kicking against the prince. They cannot succeed, they will hurt themselves. So if you have put your hand in a plow, walking in the truth, don't allow anybody to derail you from the truth. Because nothing can be done against the truth. But for the truth, I encourage you, remain in the truth. If you are among those who have derailed from the truth, return and repent. Come back to the truth of the word of God. Don't live in lies. Don't walk in lies. Because all liars will end up in the lake of fire. Return and walk in the truth. Remain in the place of truth. That's the message you are receiving today. They were saying, what shall we do to this man? What can you do against the word of God? Don't be afraid what men can do to you if they are planning. Don't be afraid of those who can kill the body but have no power over the soul. Fear him who has the power to keep both the body and soul and throw it to hell. Fear God, walk in the wisdom of God. Don't be afraid. When people plan evil against you, just remain in the fear of the Lord. Remain in obedience to the word of God. And see what they were saying here. Father, indeed, a notable miracle had been done. By them is manifest to all them that dwell in Jerusalem. And we cannot deny it. When God has called you and God is using you, people will see. They can't deny it. They may tell themselves lies, but it will be obvious that it's God. There will always be living proof of Christ's resurrection and empowerment in your life if you remain serving him in spirit and in truth in the call he has called you. So for these apostles, it was obvious. Like these priests and the council said, this was a notable miracle. It is not something they can blanket or cover. It was made manifest to all people that dwell in Jerusalem. And they confess with their own mouth that they cannot deny it. I can tell you, God will make you a living proof of Christ's resurrection and empowerment of the Holy Spirit if you remain in the place of truth and walking in his truth. And that's what God wants to do for you. I encourage you, don't allow anything to take you away from the truth of the word of God. Let them gather. As they gather, so will they be scattered. See what they continued. These high priests and the council, they called together. In Acts chapter 4 verse 17, he said, "But that is spread no further among the people. Let us strictly threaten them that they speak henceforth to no man in this name." Listen, every challenge you have in ministry is to stop you from advancing the kingdom of God. Will you succumb to the challenge? Don't succumb. It's a trial of your faith, which is more precious than gold, which needs to be tried. So don't give up easily, because your faith is being tried. The scripture tells us in 1 Peter chapter 1 verse 7 that the trial of your faith be much more precious than of gold that perisheth, though it be tried with fire, might be found unto praise and honor and glory at the appearing of Jesus Christ. The faith of these apostles were being tried. Did they succumb? They did not succumb. So even if you are going through challenges now, don't succumb because of the trial of your faith. Faith working by love. Even as Christ loved us and gave his life for us, we should keep loving him. If we love him, we keep his word. Our scripture continues to tell us in that 1 Peter chapter 1 verse 8, "Whom having not seen you love, even though now you see him not, yet believing, you rejoice with joy, unspeakable and full of glory, receiving the end of your faith, even the salvation of your souls." So remain. Refuse to be moved by the threatening of the enemy. That's the portion of the enemy to threaten. But our portion is to fight the good fight of faith, holding on to eternal life. Refusing to succumb to the threat. And the main purpose of the enemy is to stop the advancement of the kingdom. It's to stop you from spreading the good news. As we can see from what this high priest and the council said in that Acts chapter 4 verse 17, said, "But that is spread no further among the people. Let us strictly threaten them that they speak henceforth to no man in this name. Let nothing remove the name of our Lord Jesus Christ from your mouth, from your confession. You believe in his word, you believe in his name, speak it forth." So we believe, so do we speak. It doesn't matter the gathering of the wicked. Let them gather. As they gather, so will they be scattered. The scripture tells us in Isaiah 54 from verse 16, Behold, I created his meat that blew the coals in the fire, and I bring forth an instrument for his work. And I've created a waster to destroy. They are doing their own ministry. The ministry of Satan, who has come to kill, to steal, to destroy. But we are representing Christ. We are ambassadors of Christ, who came to give us life, life abundantly. And that's exactly what Peter and John were busy doing. And the scripture is encouraging us in that Isaiah 54, verse 17. No weapon that is formed against thee shall prosper. And every tongue that shall rise against thee in judgment, that shall condemn. This is the heritage of the servants of the Lord. And their righteousness is of me, say the Lord. So we should not be afraid when they gather. We should stand in the authority of the word of God, knowing fully well the promise of God, that as they gather, so will they be scattered. That God is the creator. He created even them who are gathering to do the ministry of Satan. And that God can silence them. And he has given us that authority to silence them, to speak forth, that no weapon formed or fashioned against us shall prosper. And every tongue that rises up against us in judgment will condemn. This is our heritage as the servants of the Lord. And our righteousness is of the Lord. I speak this to every minister who is hearing this word of God. Every child of God, hear a minister. As you are hearing this word of God, is there any way the enemy is trying to discourage you from advancing the kingdom of God? I stand in the authority of the word of God to decree that the blood of Jesus Christ is speaking on your behalf, and that no weapon formed or fashioned against you that shall prosper. And every tongue that has risen up against you in judgment stands condemned. For this is your heritage as a servant of the Lord. Their purpose was to stop this work to continue to advance. But God has called us to advance the kingdom of God, to spread the gospel, to spread the good news, to set at liberty those who are oppressed. That's why he has called us. And will not keep silent, no matter the threatening. We have to fulfill this mission he has given to us, because he told us before he ascended that all authority in heaven and earth has been given to him, that we should go therefore and teach all nations, baptizing them in the name of the Father and of the Son and of the Holy Ghost, teaching them to observe all things whatsoever he has commanded us. Lo, is with us even to the end of the age. So we must continue to operate as he has empowered us by his spirit. He has anointed us to preach the gospel to the poor. He has sent us to heal the brokenhearted, to preach deliverance to the captives, and recovery of sight to the blind, to set at liberty them that are bruised. So we must not keep silent. Rather, we should silence the enemy by going to the throne room of grace to obtain mercy and find grace in time of need. Why do the heathen rage and the people imagine a venting? The kings of the earth set themselves and the rulers take counsel together against the Lord and against his anointed, saying, let us break their bands asunder and cast away their cords from us. He that sitteth in the heavens shall laugh. The Lord shall have them in derision. Know this. Let them gather. God already knows they will gather. That's why he asked that question. Why did he then rage? And the people imagine a vintage. These people were imagining vintage, threatening the apostles not to speak concerning this name any longer. Of course, they refused. Don't be amongst the rebellious that do not want to hear the truth. These people were not ready to hear the truth. They were walking in disobedience. And yet they call themselves high priests, the council. Are you in a position of authority? Do you know that every authority is from God? Have you acknowledged he who gave you the authority? Are you operating in that authority based on what he has called you to do? Are you doing your own things? Don't be rebellious. against him who set you in that authority. These high priests and the counselors were rebellious. They were not ready to hear the truth. They were not ready to walk in the truth. Many people are destroyed for lack of knowledge. And many people are also destroyed because they have purpose not to walk in the truth. As the scripture says in Isaiah 30, from verse 8, says, now go, write it before them in a table and note it in a book that it may be for the time to come, forever and ever. Verse 9, that this is a rebellious people, lying children, children that will not hear the law of the Lord. Verse 10, we say to the seers, see not, and to the prophets, prophesy not unto us right things, speak unto us smooth things, prophesy deceit. That's how many people are in the world today. They don't want to hear the truth. They prefer to themselves false prophets who are deceiving them into darkness and deceiving them into hell. They are rebellious people, lying children, who don't want to hear the truth, who don't want to hear the sure word of prophecy. Don't be amongst those that heed to themselves teachers that will tell them what they like to hear. Be open to hear the truth and walk in the truth. Every man of God, I want to challenge you. Remain in the truth. Don't yield to all the falsification of the truth that is going on in the world now. Remain in the will of God, walking in the truth, the way, the life that is in Christ. Preach the word. Be instant in season, out of season. Reprove, rebuke, exhort with all long suffering and doctrine. For the time will come when people will not endure sound doctrine. But after their own lust shall they heap to themselves teachers having itching ears. And they shall turn away their ears from the truth and shall be turned unto fables. Don't listen to such ones who are philosophizing, who are giving you feel good messages that are not based on the word of God, because they have turned their ears unto falsehood, unto fables, unto philosophies, and not to the truth. This is the last days. Remain in the truth. And every man of God, I want to challenge you. The Bible said, walk thou in all things, endure affliction, do the work of an evangelist, make full proof of their ministry. That's exactly what Peter and John were doing. They were making full proof of their ministry. Make full proof of your ministry. Don't allow anything to take you away from the truth. Remain steadfast in the truth. As you do this, remain blessed. In Jesus' name, amen.
1: Wow, what a word. The very words of God spoken to us. They are spirit and they are life. Let us thank God for this message of life. Heavenly Father, we thank you for your abundant mercy and grace towards mankind. For love, you have sent your word to heal us and our lands and to deliver us from the ebbs of life, from bondages and destructions. Thank you, Father, for the impartation of the Holy Spirit. And I declare leaps and bounds that this word shall prosper in the things for which you sent it forth for. Thank you for the life in this word. It shall work for change, for revival in every hearer, to the praise and glory of your holy name. In the name of Jesus Christ, I've prayed. Amen. Acts chapter 4 verse 13 says, and I read, now when they saw, who are the they? They were the 11 classes of principalities, 11 kinds of powers of darkness, and 11 forces of rulers of darkness of this age, as listed in Acts chapter 4, verses 1, 5, and 6, who were dashed against Peter and John to stop and oppose the preaching of Jesus Christ to the people. And what did they see in Peter and John? They saw many things in Peter and John which they didn't have and which we're going to pray today. Firstly, that Acts chapter 4 verse 13 says, "Now when they saw the boldness of Peter and John." May men, may oppositions of every sort see boldness in you as a child of God, as God commands in Deuteronomy 31 verse 6, saying, "Be bold and of good courage. Do not fear nor be afraid of them. For the Lord your God, he is the one who goes with you. He will not leave you nor forsake you." So pray for yourself that you will be and begin to operate in the granted boldness, doing what is right and righteous in the sight of God. Let's pray. Abba Father, almighty and righteous God, your word says you love him who follows after righteousness. We ask that men's heart be revived to hunger and thirst after the righteousness of boldness, the righteousness which Jesus confers, which makes men bold as lion. Revive men's heart, Abba Father, to be right with you. We pray, Lord, that we may have boldness to speak the truth, boldness to stand for Jesus and defend the truth, boldness to uphold righteousness, boldness in declaring the truth of Jesus Christ, the truth of the gospel, to those who do not yet know Jesus Christ as Lord, as Savior. Boldness to stand as witnesses of the goodness of God. Thank you, Abba Father. We bind every satanic boldness operating in men. We bind the spirit of fear amongst your people, O Lord God. Let perfect love fill our hearts, for perfect love casts out every fear. Thank you, Abba Father. In Jesus' name we pray, amen. Hallelujah. Again, in that Acts chapter 4, verse 13, they saw they changed Peter and John. Now, disciples and apostles of Jesus Christ, in truth and empowered by the Holy Spirit, the superior heavenly power, the Jesus power, yes, the power that disarmed them and withstood them, the power they did not have. Child of God, man of God, father, leader of family, elder, religious leader, whose disciple are you? Many deceive themselves, saying, "I am a disciple of this man or the other." The name of that man or leader cannot save you before God. Only Jesus saves. You must be a Jesus disciple. As he said in Matthew 4:19, "Follow me and I will make you fishers of men." You may be in church following men, following one religion or the other, or a church follower on Facebook, Instagram, etc. Hear it this day. This is the time to begin to seek Jesus and to follow him. And hear what the Pharisees said among themselves after Jesus raised Lazarus in John chapter 12 verse 19. They said, "You see that you are accomplishing nothing. Look, the world has gone after him." So let's pray that in this revival, and as the truth of Jesus is being preached, that men in the world across nations who have not yet known Jesus Christ as Lord and personal Savior will go after Jesus and become his disciples. Let us pray. Father, in the name of Jesus, we thank you for your promises are yes and amen in Christ Jesus. Father, we pray, raise tabernacles of men, raise disciples of Jesus Christ. Let visible changes be seen, Abba Father, in those who are called by the name of Jesus. As your word and power sounds out, Father, turn men's hearts towards yourself. As we declare the name of Jesus as the only name that saves, let the world come after him. Let men start following Jesus and not men, in the name of Jesus. And to those who may have denied Jesus or denied the call of God upon their lives or derailed from the truth of Jesus, I say, God is calling you today. Return. You can be changed. Let not mercy and truth forsake you. Come to the throne of grace to obtain mercy. Come, return to the Lord. He will bind you up. He will revive you again, that you may live in his sight, that men may see changes in you. Come out of hiding. Come and join the revival like Peter and John. And Abba Father, as you did with Peter, Lord, do something obvious with these ones, that men may know that there is a God in heaven who rules in the affairs of men, in the name of Jesus Christ. Thank you, Abba Father. Let your name be glorified. In Jesus' name, amen. We are still praying in that Acts chapter 4 verse 13 on what the men saw. They saw Peter and John, uneducated and untrained, fishermen and Galileans, disqualified by every natural standards, but qualified by God. Thank God for God. As Colossians chapter 1 verse 12 says, the Father who has qualified us to be partakers of the inheritance of the saints in the light. Hallelujah. God the Father, he had qualified Peter and John. Peter had the testimony of Jesus. The testimony of Jesus, Revelation 19 verse 10 says, is the spirit of prophecy. Peter and John had courage, yes, as witnesses of the power of resurrection, the power that raised Jesus from the dead, and of Jesus' ascension into heaven. These men saw their courage. Hallelujah. Peter and John had revelation of who Jesus Christ is. And the men realized that they had been with Jesus. Hallelujah. You need revelation, the revealed word of God. So you're going to pray for yourself for a personal revelation from the Holy Spirit. Father, in the name of Jesus, we ask this day for ourselves, for every true believer across the nations, hearing the voice of our prayer today. Lord, Father, let each man have a personal revelation of who Jesus Christ is, that Jesus is the Christ, the Son of the living God. For upon this rock, everyone who names the name of Christ is built. Let not the wise man glory in his wisdom, let not the mighty man glory in his might, nor let the rich man glory in his riches, but let him who glories glory in this, that he knows and understand you. And so, Father, we pray this day that our eyes of understanding be enlightened, Abba Father, that we may know you, filled with the knowledge of you, knowledge of your truth, and knowledge of your will for our lives, in the name of Jesus Christ. Thank you, Abba Father. In Jesus' name, amen. Acts chapter 4, verse 14 says, and seeing the man who had been healed standing with them, they could say nothing against it. Hallelujah. Thank you, Jesus. Thank you, Lord, that the word of God, the power of God, produces standing testimonies. Every true testimony gives witness to Jesus. That man stood as a true testimony of the power of God. With revival comes healings and raises of men and ministries that have been crippled. So let us pray and thank God that as we preach the truth of Jesus across our platforms, testimonies shall abound and stand. Let us pray. Almighty God, we thank you for this is the time to show your power. We thank you that when we speak the truth about Jesus, the Holy Spirit is there, giving power to the truth. Father, we pray this day that you continue to bear witness of this revival, grace, and power. We thank you, and we cannot thank you enough for all the standing testimonies of this revival, the standing testimonies of changes from the truth preached on this platform. Let the testimonies speak leaps and bounds. Let the testimonies of the changes in the lives of men show forth in the name of Jesus Christ. Let the testimonies of the outpouring of your Spirit across nations and upon all flesh speak in the name of Jesus Christ. Father, you make your ministers flames of fire. Let the revival of ministers speak in the name of Jesus Christ. Let the revived and healed stand for Jesus, giving true witness to the power of the Holy Spirit. Stand to convict the people of sin. And let the return of the souls of men to the truth of Jesus Christ speak to bring comfort to those in need of the comfort of the Holy Spirit. And let the voice of joy of salvation and of rejoicing with leaping and jumping and shouting stand and remain in the tents of the righteous. Take your glory in all these things. In Jesus' name we pray, amen. Lastly, in Acts chapter 4, verse 16, the men stood saying, "What shall we do to these men? For indeed, that a notable miracle has been done through them is evident to all who dwell in Jerusalem, and we cannot deny it." Hallelujah. And I say to you, 2 Corinthians chapter 13, verse 8 says, "For we can do nothing against the truth, but for the truth." The Bible says, "When a man's ways pleases the Lord, he makes even his enemies to be at peace with him." And so, Father, in the name of Jesus, standing on the authority of your word and by the blood of Jesus, I pray against every resistance against the truth of the word of God. Let resistances and oppositions be subdued, cast down and pulled down. For it's only by the truth of the word of God that men can be saved. And I pray, Father, that ministers, families, nations, believers will begin to love you, Lord, love Jesus with all their mind, with all their heart, with all their strength, doing that which pleases you and walking worthy of you in integrity of heart. And who shall harm them if they be followers of what is good? Thank you, Abba Father. Let your name be glorified. In Jesus' name we pray, amen and amen. Hallelujah.
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God bless.

So God bless you, everyone. Let's thank God for this time that He has given to us. Let's commit this time of prayer into His hands. Let's pray. Gracious Heavenly Father, Lord, we want to thank You, Lord, for this time that You've given us. Father God, we pray, Father, in this time as we come forth with prayer points, Lord, with our petitions, Heavenly Father. Lord, we pray, let them be according to Your will, Lord. Let us be led by Your Holy Spirit, Father God. As we stand in the gap, Lord, praying for souls, Heavenly Father, Lord, we pray we shall never neglect this ministry of reconciliation that You have appointed to Your disciples, Lord, to Your children, Heavenly Father. Lord, we desire many souls shall be accounted to us, Lord, and we shall continue to be about our Father's business, Lord. We shall not be entangled by the cares of the world, Heavenly Father, that will keep us from doing Your will, Heavenly Father. We pray, Father God, even for others, Father, that they will come and they will partake in this time of prayer, Lord, standing in the gap, Heavenly Father. We give You glory and honor and praise, Lord. We ask this prayer in Jesus' name. Amen. Amen. Let's turn our Bibles to 1 Samuel chapter 26. We start reading from verse 7. 1 Samuel chapter 26 from verse 7. And the background of the story is that Saul is chasing David and he's hunting for his life. So verse 7 says, "So David and Abishai came to the people by night, and behold, Saul lay sleeping within the trench, and his spear stuck in the ground at his bolster, but Abner and the people lay round about him. Then said Abishai to David, 'God hath delivered thine enemy into thine hand this day. Now therefore let me smite him, I pray thee, with the spear, even to the earth at once, and I will not smite him the second time.'" So, if you read this, you see Saul has been chasing David around, following him, pursuing him, which has caused David to live a life of a fugitive, live a life in the wilderness, live a life away from family, away from his hometown, homeland. You know, it's not a very pleasant situation that David is in, and solely because Saul has become his enemy and is chasing him. And we see at this point, it says Saul is sleeping and David is right next to him. He has the opportunity. So you will see how many things are in favor of David going ahead with the execution of Saul. It says Saul is sleeping, he's defenseless. It says David was running around because of him. David's life was in difficulty as a fugitive. And moreover, if you read ahead, verse 8, it does not help the cause. It says, "Then said Abishai to David, 'God had delivered thine enemy into thine hand this day.'" So, a counsel being covered, wrapped around as if, you know, it is God's will for you to go ahead and kill your enemy. Then it says, "He has delivered thine enemy into thine hand. Now therefore, let me smite him, I pray thee." Another attractive offer is that you also don't need to do it. I will do it on your behalf. I will do it for you, the smiting. And then says, "I pray thee with the spear even to the earth at once, and I will not smite him the second time." So you're like, it will be a very quick, very easy death that I will give him. I won't even smite him a second time. I'll do it one clean shot. So he's almost trying to sell the idea to David that God has presented Saul on a platter. He's made it so convenient. So it must be from God. That maybe that's what God wants. We'll pray for ourselves. You know, many times the world will present sin very neatly gift wrapped before you, very conveniently placed before you, with a lot of advice supporting that you go ahead with that sin, with that wicked scheme. And we thank God for this whole instance that gives us a very practical application to how to follow the word of God. We'll pray for ourselves. First and foremost, we'll pray for the spirit of discernment for every believer, for every child of God. Not every word wrapped as the word of God is actually the word of God. For that, you need to know the word of God. You know, we'll pray even for our children. Not every convenient situation, not every convenient thing is acceptable in the sight of God. You know, so we'll make this prayer for ourselves. We'll pray, "Lord, give us a discerning spirit, your Holy Spirit, to discern between right and wrong.
between what is good in your sight, what is acceptable in your sight, so that we will not fall prey to the lies of the enemy. We shall not fall prey to the deceit and to the attraction of sin, of wickedness. Let's open our mouths and pray for ourselves, pray for children, pray for every believer, new and old, young and old, that we will learn to walk according to the will of God. We will have a discerning spirit to know, Lord, not everything presented. That's why Jesus said, everybody, there are many who would have say, Lord, Lord. And Christ said, I do not know you. There are many who are proclaiming things under the name of God, but God does not approve those things. So we should be able to differentiate and distinguish. Let's pray. Gracious Heavenly Father, Lord, we thank you for your word, Heavenly Father. Lord, we pray, Father God, that you would give us

0: 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Lord, I pray you give them a spirit of wisdom, of knowledge, of understanding, Heavenly Father. Lord, we bind and we cast out every lying spirit, Heavenly Father, every spirit of deceit, Father God, trying to derail your people, Lord, trying to lead them astray, Heavenly Father. We praise you and we thank you, Lord. We ask this prayer in Jesus' name. Amen. Amen. 1 Samuel chapter 26, verse 9, it says, "And David said to Abishai, destroy him not, for who can stretch forth his hand against the Lord's anointed and be guiltless?" Hallelujah. This is why David knew what was right and what was wrong. Because he knew the word of God. He said, who can stretch out his hand against the Lord's anointed? You know, it is important for us. I thank God we have been taught again and again. It is important for you to not just know the works of God, but to know the ways of God. It is not God's way that he would anoint someone and he will leave that person exposed and not avenge the atrocities or the sins against that person. This is not the first time. This is not a scripture for David. He has not made this up on the moment that who can stretch forth his hand against the Lord's anointed. He has seen a trend from the beginning. If you see Abraham, how God protected him from Abimelech, from Pharaoh. If you see Isaac, how God protected him. If you see Jacob's life, how God, these were anointed of the Lord. You see the life of the children of Israel, how God protected them. If you read Psalm 105, you will see this scripture is quoted and you see God did not allow people. He rebuked those who wanted to do anything against the Lord's anointed. So it is important for you to know the scripture, to know the word of God, to know who God is and what he would permit and what he would not permit, what would please him. So we'll open our mouths and we'll pray for ourselves. Let us learn the word of God. Let us know the word of God. Let us spend time to know what the word of God says concerning my life, concerning my situation, concerning my business. That is how you please God. Let's open our mouths and pray for souls that they will not remain at the level of babes, but they will desire to know God, know who he is and know what he approves, so that they will live a life that pleases God. That is what you and I have been put on this earth for. Everything that was created was to give God pleasure. So we'll pray through our lives. Let us continue to give God pleasure, knowing what he desires from us. Let's pray. Gracious Heavenly Father, Lord, I thank you, Lord, for your word, Heavenly Father. Lord, I thank you, Father God, for your word that is a light unto our feet, a lamp unto our path, Father God. The psalmist said, I have hid your word in my heart so that I will not sin against you, Heavenly Father. Lord, we desire, Lord, that your word will be in our heart constantly, Heavenly Father. Let us take the time to read your word, Lord, to understand it, Lord, to meditate on it, to learn it, Heavenly Father, so that every point of choice, Lord, every moment where we have to make a decision, Lord, your word will guide us, Heavenly Father. We would know what we ought to do, Heavenly Father, because we have the knowledge of your word, Lord, because your Holy Spirit will remind us your word, Heavenly Father. We praise you and we thank you, Lord, for all that you have done, Father. We pray, Father God, none of us shall perish for lack of knowledge, Heavenly Father. I pray for our children, Lord, as they are growing up, Lord, they will take your word seriously, Lord. They will desire to learn your word and grow in it, Heavenly Father. Even for souls that have come to you, Lord, the babes, Lord, the new souls, Heavenly Father, let them understand the importance of knowing your word, Heavenly Father, so the enemy shall not be able to beguile them, Lord, by sleight of hand, Heavenly Father. We praise you and we thank you, Lord, for all that you have done. We ask this prayer in Jesus' name. Amen. Amen. Verse 10 continues, 1 Samuel 26, verse 10, it says, David said, furthermore, as the Lord liveth, the Lord shall smite him, or his day shall come to die, or he shall descend into battle and perish. Verse 11, the Lord forbid that I should stretch forth mine hand against the Lord's anointed. But I pray thee, take thou now the spear that is at his bolster and the cruse of water, and let us go. So you can clearly see, verse 10 says, David is laying down few scenarios. It says, the Lord shall smite him, or his day shall come to die, or he shall descend into battle and perish. Which means David also did not exactly know what's going to happen with him. But he knew that the Lord will not approve of David to lay his hand on Saul, who is the Lord's anointed. And so David's main agenda was, my hands should be clean. My heart should be. That's what the psalm says. Who will ascend unto the holy hill of the Lord? He who has clean hands. He who has a pure heart. So that should be your and my desire. I don't know, Lord, how this thing is going to pass, but I will not take matters into my own hands. Vengeance does not belong to me. It is not up to me now to cut corners and to, you know, take shortcuts to achieve even what God has said. It is not up to me. Let God fulfill what God has said. So we will make this prayer for ourselves. We will learn, and you need to trust God to do that. We will learn to trust God. with his promises, and we'll pray, Lord, in the process, let me keep my hands clean, let my life be clean, let my heart be clean, let me be found acceptable in your sight. Let's pray. Gracious Heavenly Father, Lord, I thank you, Lord, for your promises, Lord. I thank you, Lord, for you have said, for what you have said concerning us, Heavenly Father. Lord, we pray, Father God, throughout the process, Lord, throughout this walk with you, Heavenly Father, till your promises have come to pass in my life, Lord, let it be my desire, Lord, to keep my hands clean, Lord, to keep my ways upright, Lord, to put iniquity away from my tabernacle, Heavenly Father, to keep my heart pure, Heavenly Father. Lord, may I not put my hand into iniquity, Lord, to think that I will hasten the process, Lord, or I will speed up the process, Heavenly Father. May I never try to cut corners, Lord, or may I not try to be hasty with your word, Heavenly Father. Let me learn how to trust you, Lord. Let me learn how to trust your timing, Lord. I do not know how it will come to pass, but if you have said it, Lord, let me believe it, Lord, and let me trust that you will do it, Heavenly Father, at your opportune time, Heavenly Father. We praise you and we thank you, Lord. We pray, Father, for this trust, Lord, for this faith, Heavenly Father. Lord, we thank you for your word that has come forth, Lord. Let us not allow this evil heart of unbelief, Heavenly Father. Let us not allow the enemy to sow seeds of doubt and unbelief in our hearts, Heavenly Father. Let us wholly trust you, Father God. We praise you and we thank you, Lord, for all that you have done. We ask this prayer in Jesus' name. Amen. Amen. Let's also look at verse 23. It says, the Lord render to every man his righteousness. This is David speaking to Saul. And his faithfulness, for the Lord delivered thee into my hand today, but I would not stretch forth mine hand against the Lord's anointed. Verse 24, and behold, as thy life was much set by this day in mine eyes, so let my life be much set by in the eyes of the Lord, and let him deliver me out of all tribulation. Then Saul said to David, blessed be thou, my son David. Thou shalt both do great things and also shalt still prevail. So David went on his way and Saul returned to his place. David spared Saul's life. But David said, as I have found thy life precious in my sight, he did not say, may you find my life precious. He said, let the Lord find my life precious. So it teaches us, let everything you do, let it be done towards God. Let it be done for God. And let every expectation that you have, let it be from God. So in the end, what happens? The Lord, when your ways please him, he even makes your enemy to be at peace with you. The same enemy who came to kill David, he said a blessing. He spoke a blessing over David's life. So let's open our mouths and pray, Lord, let me do my work as unto you and let me have my expectation only from you, not from any man. Let's pray. Gracious Heavenly Father, Lord, I thank you, Lord, for what you have said, for what you have promised, Lord. We pray, Lord, as we walk in your will, Lord, as we walk in obedience, Heavenly Father, let everything that we do, Father God, let it be done unto you, Heavenly Father. Lord, let me be faithful to you first, Heavenly Father, so that my expectation will also be only from you, Lord. Let us not give ourselves to any man, Lord, just like Jesus taught us, Heavenly Father, but let us put our complete trust in you, Father God. We thank you, Lord, for you are not unjust to forget our labor of love, Heavenly Father, but you reward us, Heavenly Father, at the right time, abundantly, Father God. We praise you and we thank you, Lord. We ask this prayer in Jesus' name. Amen. Amen.
1: God bless you, everyone. Let's turn our Bibles to 1 Samuel chapter 2, and I will read from verse 12. 1 Samuel chapter 2, and I will read from verse 12. And over here it talks about the priest Eli, and it talks about his sons. And it says in verse 12, now the sons of Eli were corrupt. They did not know the Lord. So over here we see that Eli, who was a priest, he had two sons. And it talks about his sons, and it says that the sons of Eli were corrupt and they did not know the Lord. It's very strange, it's very alarming that they are the priest's son, and yet the Bible talks about that they did not know the Lord. They were in the house of the Lord, and yet they did not know the Lord. They were serving the Lord, they were taking all the sacrifices, and yet they did not know the Lord. And so there could be people who are probably going to church, who are singing songs, who are clapping hands, but yet they do not have a relationship with God, yet they do not know God. Doesn't mean that you are closer to godly things, or it doesn't mean that you're closer to godly people, that you know that you have a relationship with God. So we'll pray for souls, we'll pray for such, we'll pray for ourselves, we'll pray for our children. I will know the Lord, I will know him personally, I will have a closer The Bible says, it is good for me to draw near to the Lord. So we'll pray for souls, we'll pray for people. Let them love the Lord their God with all their hearts, with all their minds, with all their strength. Let souls draw near to the Lord their God. Let them know that He is God. So we'll pray for souls who are probably in and around churches, who are probably around spiritual things, but yet they do not have a close, a deep, a personal relationship with Jesus Christ. We'll pray for such that let them receive Jesus Christ as their Lord and Savior. Let them have a personal relationship with Him. Let them taste and see for themselves that He is good. Let's open our mouth and pray. Father God, we thank You, we praise You, we magnify Your name, Lord. Lord, we pray for people, we pray for souls, Father God. Lord, who may know You, Father God, but they do not know You personally, Father God, who have not accepted You as their Lord, Father God, who have not accepted You as Jesus Christ, the Savior of the world, Father God. Lord, we pray for such, Father God. Let them draw near to You, Father God. Lord, we pray for such, Father God. Let them taste and see that the Lord is good, Father God. Lord, we pray, Lord, we shall love You, Lord, with all our hearts, with all our minds, with all our strength, Father God. Let them know, Lord, that You are the Lord. You are the Creator of heaven and earth, Father God. Let them know, Father God, it is You who has created them, Father God. Lord, we pray for souls, Father God. When they come to the house of the Lord, Father God, they shall behold Your beauty, Father God. They will come inquiring in Your temple, Father God. Lord, we pray, Lord, for such to have a deeper, a personal relationship with You, Father God. Lord, let them know, Lord, for You are looking for people who worship You in spirit and in truth, Father God. Lord, we pray, Lord, they will not just come superficially, Father God, to waste time, Father God, for time past, Father God. But Lord, we pray, Lord, they will incline their ears, their hearts will be yielded to You, Lord. Lord, we thank You, we praise You, we magnify Your name, Lord. We ask this prayer in Jesus' mighty name. Amen. And verse 13 says, and the priest's customs with the people was that when any man offered a sacrifice, the priest's servant would come with a three-pronged flesh hook in his hand while the meat was boiling. Then he would thrust it into the pan or kettle or cauldron or pot, and the priest would take for himself all that the flesh hook brought up. So they did in Shiloh to all the Israelites who came there. Verse 15, also before they burned the fat, the priest's servant would come and say to the man who sacrificed, give meat for roasting to the priest, for he will not take boiled meat from you but raw. And if the man said to him, they should really burn the fat first, then you may take as much as your heart desires, he would then answer him, no, but you must give it now, and if not, I will take it by force. And verse 17, therefore the sin of the young men was very great before the Lord, for men abhorred the offering of the Lord. So over here we see that these sons of Eli, I mean, they were in deep sin. When people came to offer sacrifices, this offering was to the Lord. But instead of letting the offering to God, they were taking it first. And, you know, the Bible says that the fat goes to the Lord because that's the best. It goes to the Lord. They wanted to take the fat. And if the people would not give them, they would forcefully take it to them, take it from them. And so there are many who are probably serving God, but they've actually made it a business. It is a money-making business. There are many so-called pastors, leaders, evangelists who are saying that they are servants of the Lord, who call themselves servant of the Lord, but they are actually serving their own bellies. They are robbing people their monies. They come in sheep's clothing, but they are actually wolves. So we'll pray for such. Let them have the fear of the Lord. Let them serve God. Let them know that when they seek God first, when they seek His righteousness, all these things God will add. God knows what we need for life and godliness. So they don't need to go about doing all this. They don't need to go about stealing of God. So we'll pray for such that God will raise such men, such pastors, such leaders, such evangelists, such people who will genuinely serve the Lord their God, who will genuinely, you know, worship the Lord in spirit and in truth, who will spread the word, who will be about the business, God's business, winning souls for the kingdom of God, who will teach the word of God. We'll pray, let such people, let their hearts be turned. We'll pray for such. Lord, You touch their hearts. Let them have the fear of God. Let's open our mouth and pray for such. Father God, we thank You, we praise You, we magnify Your name, Father God. Lord, we pray for such people, Father God, who are so-called pastors, leaders, evangelists, Father God. But Lord, we
2: pray, Lord. They have made it a business, Father God. They are filling up their own bellies, Father God. They are robbing your people, Father God. Lord, we pray for such, Father God. Let them have the fear of God, Father God. Lord, we pray, Lord, you touch their hearts, you touch their minds, Father God. Let their hearts and minds be renewed, Father God. Let them have the fear of God, Father. Lord, we pray, Lord, let them genuinely serve you, Father God. Let them serve you faithfully, Father God. Let them teach your people your word, Father God. Let them be those who will win souls for your kingdom, Father God. Lord, we pray that let them make disciples of all nations, Father God. Lord, we pray for such, Lord. Let them genuinely labor for your kingdom, Father God. Lord, we pray for ourselves, Father God, as we are laborers in the vineyard, Father God. May none of us derail, Father God. Let us continue faithfully doing, Father God, what we are doing, Father God. May none of us derail, Father God. May none of us be corrupt, Father God. But Lord, we pray, Lord, we will continue to be genuine, Father God. We will continue to win souls. We will continue to stand in the gap and pray for souls, Father God. Lord, we pray, Lord, we will continue to speak boldly, unadulterated word of God, Father God. Lord, you continue to bless us. You continue to give us the wisdom, Father God. And may we continue to grow more in you, Father God. Lord, we thank you. We praise you. We magnify your name, Lord. We ask this prayer in Jesus' mighty name. Amen. Verse 18 says, "But Samuel ministered before the Lord, even as a child, wearing a linen ephod." So we see the testimony of Eli's sons, and there is an altogether a different testimony of Samuel. Although he was a child, it says, "But Samuel ministered before the Lord, even as a child." Although he was a child, but he was still ministering the Lord his God. He was faithfully doing, although he was a child. And so it doesn't matter what is your age. What matters is what you are doing. Is that genuine? Are you doing it faithfully? Are you doing it with all your heart, with all your mind, with all your strength? And also it doesn't matter the environment. The environment in which Samuel was growing, he did not have good examples to follow. But yet he was away from that. He did not let this influence him, his behavior. So we'll pray for ourselves. It doesn't matter what level, what age, what environment you are in. You know, the Bible says that salvation is personal. You know, we need to work out our salvation with fear and trembling. We're not going to go into heaven into pastor's account or pastora's account or into somebody else's account. We have to work out our own salvation with fear and trembling. So we'll pray for ourselves. We will continue serving the Lord with all trueness, with all faithfulness. We will not be able to give that excuse, "Oh, my friends were not good," or "I did not have good examples around me." I know the Lord myself. I know the word of God. God has given his word freely. So it is my duty to read the word of God, to know the will of God. We'll pray for ourselves. I will be obedient to the word of God. Let none of us give any excuses. We know the word of God for ourselves. Let's open our mouth and pray. Father God, we thank you. We praise you. We magnify your name, Father God. Lord, we commit ourselves into your hands, Father God. Lord, we pray, Lord, as we have heard your word, as we have read your word, Father God, we shall be obedient children, Father God. We shall continue to serve you in spirit and in truth, Lord. We shall worship you in spirit and in truth, Father God. Father God, Lord, we pray, Lord, wherever you have placed us, Father God, we shall be the light, Father God. Let us be a good example, Father God, shining for your glory, Father God. Lord, it doesn't matter the environment around us, Father God. I will not let that influence me, Father God, or my children, Father God. I shall continue to faithfully do, Father God, what we are doing, Father God. We will continue to obey the word of God. We will continue to do the will of God, Father God. Lord, it doesn't matter the age. It doesn't matter the environment, Father God. May nothing stop us, Father God, from serving you. May nothing stop us from being obedient to your word, Father God. Lord, and we pray for ourselves, Father God, that we shall serve you with all gladness, Father God. We shall work out our salvation with fear and trembling, Father God. We thank you. We praise you. We magnify your name, Lord. We ask this prayer in Jesus' mighty name. Amen. And verse 19 says, "Moreover, his mother used to make him a little robe and bring it to him year by year when she came up with her husband to offer the yearly sacrifice. And Eli would bless Elkanah and his wife and say, 'The Lord give you descendants from this woman for the loan that was given to the Lord, that they would go to their own home.'" Verse 21, "And the Lord visited Hannah, so that she conceived and bore three sons and two daughters. Meanwhile, the child Samuel grew before the Lord." Hallelujah. So if you read chapter 1, we know that Hannah was barren. She had no child. But she, year by year, she would go to the house of the Lord. She would weep before the Lord. She would cry out her heart before the Lord, and the Lord answered her prayer. And what did Hannah do? Her first child, she gave it unto the Lord. She surrendered that child. She gave it as an offering, as a service to the Lord. But you know what? You can never outgive God. She gave Samuel to God. And look in verse 21, she says that she bore 3 sons and 2 daughters. God is not unrighteous to forget your labor of love. You can never outgive God. Your time, your talent, your children, whatever it is, God knows how to bless it. But you need to give it first to God. You know, people say, oh, I don't have time, or I don't have, you know, my salary is not increasing. Are you giving your tithe? Are you giving your time to God? My children are not doing well. Are you bringing your children? Are they hearing the word of God? You need to give God first, and then God will bless that. So we'll pray for ourselves, whatever it is, little or however it is, give it to the Lord. God knows how to bless you. He knows how to do things exceedingly, abundantly for you and for me. So we'll pray for ourselves. Don't hold anything back. Let us serve the Lord joyfully, gladly. Let's give Him everything. For God is not unrighteous to forget our labor of love. So let us continue laboring in the Lord. For we know that our reward is from the Lord. Let's open our mouth and pray. Father God, we thank you, we praise you, we magnify your name, Lord. Lord, we thank you, Lord, for you are good, Father God, and you do good, Father God. Lord, we thank you for all that you have done, Father God. Lord, we pray, Lord, we shall continue to serve you with gladness, Father God. We will serve you with our times, with our talent, with our children, with our households, Father God. We will worship you, Father God, for we know, Lord, Lord, you are not unrighteous, Father God. Lord, we thank you, Lord, for all that you have done, Father God. Lord, we pray, Lord, we will continue worshiping you. We will continue to put a hand in the plow. May none of us look back, Father God. For we know, Lord, that you are able to bless whatever we have committed into your hands, Lord. You do things exceedingly, abundantly, ever we can ask or think, Father God. Lord, we thank you. We bless your name, Lord. We ask this prayer in Jesus' mighty name. Amen. Amen.
3: God bless you, everyone. We thank God for all the prayers. Let's open Isaiah chapter 53, Isaiah chapter 53, and I will read verse 1. It says, who has believed our report, and to whom has the arm of the Lord been revealed? Hallelujah. Who has believed the report of the Lord? We'll pray for souls, we'll pray that souls shall receive, they shall believe in the name of Jesus Christ. As we have heard, that there shall be no heart of unbelief. An unbelief heart is an evil heart. We are going to pray as the word of God is going forth and souls are receiving the word of God. As many as receiving the word of God will pray, they shall believe in the name of Jesus Christ. If they will believe, they will be saved. They and their household will be saved. Hallelujah. We'll pray for their heart, because scripture says that with heart one believes unto righteousness. Hallelujah. With heart they need to believe in Christ. We'll pray for souls that as the word of God going forth, they shall believe in the name of Jesus Christ, who is the Son of the living God. He is the Messiah and He is coming soon. Hallelujah. We are still praying for the souls that they shall regard the word of God in their heart. When the word of God is coming forth, it is coming with the power of God. And as we have heard, the word of God is coming with the peace of God. If they will not receive the word of God, they will not have the peace of God in their life. So souls shall know that it is in believing they will have eternal life and life abundantly. Hallelujah. So let's open our mouth and pray. Father God, we thank you. We give you glory, honor and all praise, Lord. Lord, we pray for souls, King of glory, that they shall believe in the name of Jesus Christ, Father God. They shall believe that Jesus died on the cross for their sins, O Lord God, for the remission of their sins, Father God. He shed his blood, Father God. Lord, we pray, King of glory, as your word is going forth, Lord, we pray, as your word says, that who has believed our report, Lord, we pray that souls shall receive Jesus Christ, Father God. They shall receive the gospel of Jesus Christ, Father God. Lord, we pray that from north, south, east and west, Father God, souls shall come to accept Christ, Father God. They shall believe in the name of Jesus Christ, Lord. For with heart one believe unto righteousness, my Lord, and with mouth confession is made unto salvation, Lord. Lord, we pray, Father God, that you take away every stony heart, Lord, and give them the heart of flesh which will receive Christ in their life, Father God. Lord, we pray that there shall be no heart of unbelief
4: unbelief, Lord, because unbelief provokes you, Father God. Lord, souls shall know that they have to please you, Father God, that they shall not provoke you by living their life anyhow, O Lord God. Lord, we pray for our loved ones, Father God, that they shall not take this day for granted, Father God. They shall not take this grace for granted. As they have life, they shall receive Christ, Father God. They shall know that Jesus is the living bread, O Lord God. And whoever comes to you, Father God, must believe, O Lord God. Lord, we pray, King of glory, that they shall know that without Christ there is no life. Jesus is the Messiah, the Son of the living God, Father God. Lord, we pray that they shall believe in you and they shall walk in your ways, Father God. Lord, we pray for souls, when they hear your word, Father God, they shall pray that they shall believe in you, Father God. Lord, we pray you help their unbelief, O Lord God. Deliver them from all unbelief, Father God. Lord, we pray, Father God, that your word shall reach to every nation, O Lord God, and deliver people who are having doubt, O Lord God. Lord, we thank you. We give you glory, honor, and all praise. In Jesus' mighty name we pray. Amen. Hallelujah. It says that who has believed our report, and to whom has the arm of the Lord been revealed. Hallelujah. So it has been revealed to those who has believed the report of the Lord, those who have believed in Jesus Christ. So we are still praying. 1 Corinthians chapter 1 verse 18 says, for the message of the cross is foolishness to those who are perishing, but to us who are being saved, it is the power of God. So the message of cross is the power of God. We'll pray that soul shall not take this message for granted. If they will not believe, they will perish. But if they will believe, they will be saved, they and their household. So we are going to pray that God will open every eye. God will open every understanding, that they may know that without Christ there is no life. Hallelujah. And we are also going to pray that as we have believed, we shall not be ashamed. Hallelujah. On the gospel of our Lord Jesus Christ, because it is the power of God to salvation for everyone who believes. Hallelujah. So we are going to pray that we will continue to speak the message. We will continue to share the gospel of our Lord Jesus Christ. We will not keep quiet. We will continue to publish it wherever we go. Hallelujah. For he has given his word, and he has healed us, and he has delivered us from all our destruction. We are going to pray that souls, when they hear the word of God, they shall carry their cross and follow Christ. It doesn't matter whatever it takes, but they shall know that with Christ they have eternal life. Hallelujah. So let's open our mouth and pray. Father God, we thank you. We give you all glory, honor, and all praise, Father God. For you are rich in your love. You are rich in your mercies, Father God. With you there is forgiveness, my Lord. And with you there is life, Father God. With you there is mercy, Father God. Lord, we pray for souls, Abba Father. We pray for our loved ones who has not accepted Jesus Christ in their life yet, O Lord God. In our workplaces, O Lord God, in this land of living, in our neighborhood, Lord. Lord, they shall not refuse the message of cross, Father God, but they shall believe with all their heart, Father God, and they shall confess from their mouth, O Lord God. In the name of Jesus Christ, every knee shall bow and every tongue confess that Jesus is the Son of the living God, Father God. Lord, your word says that the gospel of Jesus Christ, it is the power of you, Father God. It is your power, Father God. It is the power of God to salvation for everyone who believes, O Lord God. So Lord, we pray, King of glory, that soul shall believe in the name of Jesus Christ, Father God. We pray, Father God, that their mind shall be opened, O Lord God. For your word says, King of glory, whose mind the God of this age has blinded, that they may not believe, lest the light of the gospel of the glory of Christ, who is the image of God, should shine on them, Lord. Lord, we pray, King of glory, as your word is going forth, Father God, we pray souls shall receive it from their heart, Father God. Lord, we pray that they shall confess with their mouth that the Lord Jesus Christ, and believe in their heart that God has raised Jesus Christ from dead, they shall be saved, Father God. Lord, we pray, King of glory, that you fill them, give them the spirit of wisdom, O Lord God. Give them the spirit of revelation in the knowledge of you, Jesus Christ. Open the eyes of their understanding, Father God. Lord, we pray, Father God, they shall come to the saving knowledge of your truth, Father God, that they shall know that there is one God and one mediator between man and God, that is Christ Jesus, Father God. Lord, we thank you. We give you all glory, honor, and all praise. In Jesus' mighty name we pray. Amen. Hallelujah. We are still praying Isaiah chapter 53. I will read verse 2. It says, for he shall grow up before him as a tender plant,
3: and as a root out of dry ground. He has no form of comeliness, and when we see him, there is no beauty that we should desire him. He is despised and rejected by men, a man of sorrows and acquainted with grief, and we hid, as it were, our faces from him. He was despised and we did not esteem him. Hallelujah. So it talks about Jesus Christ, that how he came. He came in humility. And it says that there was no beauty attached to him. When he was taking our sorrows, our sin upon him, there was no beauty to it. And he was despised at every point. He was despised by all. He became a man of sorrow. And you know, scripture says in Luke chapter 24, I will quickly read. And verse 46, when Jesus was talking to his disciple, he said that, "Thus it is written, and thus it was necessary for the Christ to suffer and to rise from the dead the third day." It was necessary for Jesus Christ to die on the cross for the remission of our sins. So we're going to thank Jesus Christ, and we're going to pray, "Lord, we thank you, for you have loved the world so much that you gave your only begotten son for me and for my household, for everyone, that whosoever believes in him should not perish but have everlasting life." We're going to thank God for Jesus Christ, who died on the cross for my sin, for your sin, and he gave us right to become his children. Hallelujah. And he has given us eternal life with Christ. We have heavenly inheritance, which is reserved for everyone who has loved God's appearing. The crown of glory is prepared for every one of us. If we do not look back, if we continue to follow Christ, we will receive the crown of glory. So we are going to pray with Philippians chapter 2, and I will read from verse 1 very quickly. It says, "Let this mind be in you, which was also in Christ Jesus, who being in the form of God did not consider it robbery to be equal with God, but made himself of no reputation, taking the form of a bond servant and coming in the likeness of men, and being found in appearance as a man, he humbled himself and became obedient to the point of death, even the death of the cross. Therefore, God also has highly exalted him and given him the name which is above every name, that at the name of Jesus Christ, every knee shall bow, of those in heaven and of those on earth and of those under the earth, and that every tongue should confess that Jesus Christ is Lord, to the glory of God the Father." So we're going to pray that we will continue to look up to Jesus. He is the author and the finisher of our faith, and we will not be shaken. Hallelujah. We are praying that we shall have the mind of Christ. We shall be humble like Christ. We shall be obedient like Christ, and we shall continue to look up to those things which are above, where Christ is seated. He is seated at the right hand of God, and he is interceding for you, for me, for our household, for the entire world. Let's open our mouth and pray. Father God, we thank you. We give you all glory, honor, and all praise, Lord. We thank you, Jesus, that you came for us. You died on the cross for us. We pray, Lord, that we shall have this mind of Christ in us, Lord. We shall be like Christ, Father God, the way we talk, the way we live our life, the way we behave, O Lord God. The way we are serving you, Lord, we shall serve you with all our heart, with all our soul, with all our strength, Lord. Lord, as we have put our hand on plow, we shall not look back, Father God. For you take no pleasure in somebody who looks back, Father God. Lord, we pray, Father God, that every one of us shall continue to walk in the obedience to your word to please you, Lord. We shall be obedient like Christ, O Lord God. Every point, Lord, we shall continue to keep your word, Father God. Lord, we pray, King of glory, that as the ministry which you have given to us, Lord, we shall do it with all our heart, Father God. Your grace is sufficient for your people, O Lord God. We know that you are with us, Father God, as your hand of mercy is upon us, King of glory. Lord, we pray for every one of us, King of glory, that we shall not be ashamed of the gospel of our Lord Jesus Christ, my Lord, for it is the power of God unto salvation for everyone who believes, Lord. Lord, we pray this message we shall preach, we shall share wherever we go, Lord, without looking back, Father God, without thinking that who is accepting and who is not accepting, Father God, but we will do it as unto you, Father God, for it is not your will, my Lord, for any to perish, Father God, and that is why you have called us out of darkness into your marvelous light, that we may show forth your praises, Father God. We thank you, we give you glory, honor, and all praise. In Jesus' mighty name we pray. Amen.
5: God bless you, everyone. Let's turn our Bibles to Exodus chapter 32. Exodus 32 from verse 1. It says, "And when the people saw that Moses delayed to come down out of the mount, the people gathered themselves together unto Aaron and said unto him, Up, make us gods, which shall go before us. For as for the

to say they were stiff-necked. You know, they just didn't want to wait. They wanted everything now. You know, and it says when they saw that the man Moses delayed to come down out of heaven, they decided, like, you know, they start commanding Aaron, who is now in charge, and says, up, you know, make us gods who will go forth before us. And it doesn't stop there. They say, as for this man Moses. So you see, all the fear, all the reverence that God had actually showed even for the man of God, these people have completely forgotten it. And, you know, they say that, up, make us gods who will lead us now into the place that we've gone. They're going to make this prayer. You know, there are so many people today who are impatient when God is in the process of working and doing something good for them. Their hearts are, you know, like we've heard the message, they have a heart, evil heart of unbelief. They are impatient. They do not know to wait on God. And the reason is they have not really learned what the heart of God is. You know, they have not come to the understanding of what the love, what the goodness of God is, because they want to see God operate now in their situation. They're going to pray, you know, that people shall come to this understanding, souls will come to this understanding to first know who God is, that when God continues to move, when he continues to show forth his word, they will learn to honor God, they will learn to fear God. And also we're going to make this prayer that people will learn to fear the under-shepherds that God has put in spiritual authority over them. You know, in their anxiety, in their anxiousness, when they do not receive counsel or when they do not receive a word, what they want to hear, they tend to do foolish things. We are going to pray, we shall not be like those, and souls will learn to wait on God, because waiting on God is a glorious thing, because when God reveals himself, there is a great testimony. Let's open our mouths and pray for souls. Heavenly Father, we give you thanks, we give you praise, Lord. Lord, we thank you, Lord, that you are a faithful God, Lord. Lord, you have done wondrous things in the past, you still do them today, Lord, and you will continue to do it, Lord. Lord, we pray for souls, Lord, Heavenly Father, Lord, that they will have a heart, Lord, to wait patiently on you, Lord, Heavenly Father, Lord. We thank you, Lord, your word continues to give us this confidence, Lord, that your vision, Lord, it shall speak, Lord. The word that you have spoken, it shall come to pass, Lord. It shall accomplish the purpose which you have sent it forth, O Lord, Heavenly Father, Lord. As we are praying for souls, Lord, Lord, let they learn to wait on you, Lord. Because your word says, those who wait on the Lord, they shall renew their strength, O Lord, Heavenly Father, Lord. We pray, Lord, souls will not grow weary, Lord. They shall not do anything that is displeasing to you, Lord, Heavenly Father. They shall not create for themselves, Lord, false gods, O Lord, or idols, Lord, that will draw them away from you, Lord, Heavenly Father, Lord. But they will learn to patiently wait on you, Lord, Heavenly Father, Lord. We also pray, Lord, for souls, Lord, for ourselves, Lord, that we will learn, Lord, to give respect and honor, Lord, to the spiritual authority that you have set over us, O Lord, Heavenly Father, Lord. We will not speak against it, O Lord, Heavenly Father, Lord. We will give reverence where it is due, Lord, Heavenly Father. We even pray for souls, O Lord, Heavenly Father, that their hearts will be open to receive counsel, to receive obedience, O Lord, Heavenly Father, Lord, from all the spiritual authority, Lord, when it is coming from you, Lord, Heavenly Father, Lord. We pray, Lord, Heavenly Father, Lord, they will learn to respect and honor your authority above all things, O Lord, that your name may be glorified. We give you thanks, we give you praise, in Jesus' mighty name. Amen. Verse 2 says, and Aaron said unto them, break off the golden earrings which are in the ears of your wives, of your sons, and of your daughters, and bring them unto me. And all the people broke off the golden earrings which were in their ears, and brought them unto Aaron. And he received them at their hand, and fashioned it with a graving tool, after he had made it a molten calf. And they said, these be thy gods, O Israel, which brought thee up out of the land of Egypt. And when Aaron saw it, he built an altar before it. And Aaron made proclamation and said, tomorrow is a feast of the Lord. And they rose up early in the morning and offered burnt offerings and brought peace offerings. And the people sat down to eat and to drink and rose up to play. Hallelujah. You see, it's just a few chapters earlier, you know, in Exodus 20, we see, you know, when the Lord is giving the Ten Commandments. You know, the very first one, he says, I am the Lord thy God, which has brought thee out of the land of Egypt, out of the house of bondage. Thou shalt have no other gods before me. Thou shalt not make unto thee any graven image or any likeness of anything that is in heaven above, or that is in the earth beneath, or that is in the water underneath the earth. Thou shalt not bow down thyself to them, nor serve them, for I, the Lord thy God, am a jealous God, visiting the iniquity of thy fathers upon the children unto the third and fourth generations of them that hate me, and show mercy unto thousands of them that love me and keep my commandments. You know, and if you go down to verse 22 of the chapter 20, it says, and the Lord said unto Moses, thus thou shalt say unto the children of Israel, you have seen that I have talked with you from heaven. You shall not make with me gods of silver, neither shall you make unto you gods of gold. It is not far long that, you know, God has spoken this word and revealed it to the children of Israel.
But the first thing, you know, in their impatience, in their delay of waiting for Moses, they choose to immediately go into idolatry. And that is what the state of souls is today, when, you know, they are impatient, when they do not have that heart or ears to wait on God. They tend to mold up for themselves, God for themselves. They tend to walk in their own wisdom. They tend to walk in their own understanding. And in doing so, they walk in rebellion against the word of God. They think that they're doing God a favor. But you know what is surprising is Aaron over here, he gives in to the people over here. You know, instead of having, you know, taking authority over here and rebuking them and telling them to wait on God, he actually gives in to them. He is the one who tells them to bring in all their earrings. You see, the heart of the people is such that when Aaron tells them, they come and give freely. You know, they do not stop. You know, so the heart of people is always to do what is told to them. So if there is false counsel, you know, if there is a false word that is given to them, people will just accept it as it is. So we're going to pray for ministers that they will learn to speak the truth, truth that shall set people free. They shall not give in fear to what people want. You know, in today's end times, there are many ministers who want to build congregations of people who do not know the Lord. You know, and there are flocks who are just thinking that they're serving God, but God is not in the midst of them. They think that they're serving God and doing God a favor, you know, with their worship, with their praise. But God is far from them because they are operating in lawlessness. We're going to pray for souls that their hearts shall be open to discern the truth. And we're going to pray for ministers that they will learn to rebuke people when they are at fault, you know. People shall not be in the business of trying to build congregations, but they shall speak the word of God in truth, because it is the truth that can set people

Behold, it is a stiff-necked people. Now therefore let me alone, that my wrath may wax hot against them, that I may consume them, and I will make of thee a great nation. Verse 11 says, and Moses besought the Lord his God and said, Lord, why dost thou wrath wax hot?

0: And all this land that I have spoken of will I give unto your seed, and they shall inherit it forever. And the Lord repented of the evil which he thought to do unto his people. Hallelujah. We thank God. God already knows everything. You know, God was ready to pour out the wrath. That's what it says. The thought of God was to consume these people. But we thank God for the heart of Moses. You know, he stood in the gap to intercede. You know, he stood in the gap and said, you know, Lord, these are your people. These are not my people. You know, why do you want the Egyptians to say that? Because he couldn't consume them here. He's taken them in the wilderness. We are going to pray that there will always be a Moses who will intercede for the people. We are going to pray, you know, we shall always have that heart of compassion to intercede for those who are lost. There are so many people who we encounter who are walking astray, who are walking in sin. Let us always have this heart of compassion to continue to pray for them, to continue to take it to the Lord, that the Lord will continue to show mercy and compassion to them. And we thank God, you know, the word says the Lord repented of the evil which he thought to do unto, you know, unto his people. You know, the Lord is always gracious, willing to show mercy, but it's important that there is always someone to stand in the gap. So let us pray that as we have gathered together to pray for souls, the Lord will continue to show mercy, that the Lord will turn people from the evil, you know, that is coming upon them, from the darkness that is reserved for them, that they will turn from this evil ways and turn to the Lord when there is light. Let's open our mouths and pray. Heavenly Father, we give you thanks, we give you praise, Lord. Lord, we bless your name, Lord. We thank you that you are a God of mercy, compassion, Lord, Heavenly Father, Lord, that it never stops, Lord, from generation to generation. We pray for each and every one of us, Lord. Let us continue to have a heart of mercy, a heart of compassion, Lord. For such was even our Lord and Savior, Jesus Christ, Lord. We pray, Lord, may we continue to operate with this counsel, with this wisdom, Lord, to continue to pray for souls, Lord, for those who are lost, Lord, Heavenly Father, who are choosing, Lord, to walk in the broad way of destruction, Lord, Heavenly Father, Lord, who are walking in death, O Lord Heavenly Father, our prayer, our desire, Lord, when the door is still open, when there is still hope, O Lord Heavenly Father, we will continue to pray for them, Lord. We will continue to speak forth your word, O Lord Heavenly Father, Lord. We will not condone sin, Lord Heavenly Father, but we will speak your word, Lord, that will be able to set people free, Lord Heavenly Father. Give us this heart, Lord, to always be willing to pray, Lord, for those who are lost, Lord. We will not get tired of doing this, Lord Heavenly Father. For this reason, you have given us this ministry of reconciliation, Lord Heavenly Father. We give you thanks, we give you praise. In Jesus' mighty name. Amen. Let's go down to verse 21. It says, and Moses said unto Aaron, what did this people unto thee that thou hast brought so great a sin upon them? And Aaron said, let not the anger of my Lord wax hot. Thou knowest the people that they are set on mischief. For they said unto me, make us gods which shall go before us. For as for this Moses, the man who brought us up out of the land of Egypt, we wot not what is become of him. Verse 24. And I said unto them, whosoever hath any gold, let them break it off. So they gave it to me when I cast it into the fire, and then came out this calf. Hallelujah. So you see, Moses, he shows a heart of compassion when he's in the presence of God. But now, you know, when he comes down in the midst of the people, you know, his anger has waxed hot. You know, he's not just staying calm over there. You know, he's openly rebuked. You know, he broke the tablets that God has given. He made the people do it. But he directly confronted Aaron. If you see verse 31, it says, Moses said unto Aaron, what did this people do unto thee that thou hast brought so great a sin upon them? You know, he directly confronted Aaron and told, it is you who have brought the sin upon this people. You know, you who have been operating should have known what to do. What have they done to them? We are going to pray, you know, for ministers that, like, people like Moses will rebuke when they see sin, you know. They will choose to openly confront people. They will call out sin so that fear may fall upon people not to do what is wrong. If you see verse 24, it says, I said unto them, whosoever has any gold, let them break it off. So they give it to me. Then I cast it into the fire and out came this calf. Aaron, in that moment of fear, he says that I just put this into the fire and out came this calf. No, the scripture says he molded it, he crafted it, he created that. We're going to pray for ministers once again that they will learn to do what is right in the eyes of God. They will not operate in sin. They will not give in to the fear of people. They will not do anything to serve itching ears, because today there are many people who are stiff-necked, who want to hear a false gospel, and there are many ministers who are giving unto that. We are going to pray the word of God shall continue to rebuke these people. There will be a man of God who will arise and speak the truth and confront them. They will not keep quiet. Let's open our mouths and pray. Heavenly Father, we give you thanks. We give you praise, Lord Heavenly Father. We thank you, Lord, that every word of yours, Lord, it is inspired by you, Lord Heavenly Father, Lord. It is profitable, O Lord Heavenly Father, Lord, for rebuke, for instruction in righteousness, Lord, for training, O Lord Heavenly Father, so that the man of God may be equipped unto every good work, Lord. Your word comes, Lord, as reproof, as a word of correction, Lord Heavenly Father. We pray, Lord, for all these ministers, Lord, who are operating in folly, Lord, who are bringing sin upon their congregations, Lord, by choosing to operate in folly, Lord. We pray, Lord, may your word come forth and rebuke them, Lord. Let it reprove them, O Lord Heavenly Father, Lord, so that they may know, Lord Heavenly Father, Lord, that they are causing their congregation to walk in sin, to walk in folly, Lord Heavenly Father. There are so many people today, Lord, who are walking in sin, Lord, because your word is not being preached in truth, O Lord Heavenly Father, Lord. We pray, Lord, may your word be spoken in truth in these places, Lord. All these false prophets, false ministers, O Lord Heavenly Father, our prayer, our desire, Lord Heavenly Father, is that they will be rebuked, Lord, through your word, O Lord Heavenly Father, that there will be a Moses who will arise, Lord, and confront them, O Lord Heavenly Father, Lord, and tell them, Lord, the errors of their ways, O Lord, so that people will turn back to you, Lord Heavenly Father. Lord, that your name may be glorified, Lord, that no sin will come upon your people, O Lord, and people who are walking in darkness may come to the knowledge of your truth, Lord. Let your name be glorified in Jesus' mighty name. Amen.
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may hear the truth, come to the light of the truth, and walk in the truth. 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

Revival now. A revival and awakening call. Ministers, families, nations, and leaders of nations, light has dawned. Come and let us return to our God. The Gospel of Matthew chapter 4 from verse 13 to 17 impresses this, that Jesus, leaving Nazareth, came and dwelt in Capernaum, which is by the sea, in the regions of Zebulun and Naphtali, that it might be fulfilled, which was spoken by Isaiah the prophet, saying, the land of Zebulun and the land of Naphtali, by the way of the sea,

beyond the Jordan, Galilee of the Gentiles. The people who sat in darkness have seen a great light. And upon those who sat in the region and shadow of death, light has dawned. And verse 17 impresses this, that from that time, Jesus began to preach and say, repent, for the kingdom of heaven is at hand. 1 Peter 2 verse 24 says, Jesus himself bore our sins in his body on the cross, so that we might die to sin and live in righteousness. By his stripes, you are healed. Jesus paid the penalty for our sinful actions. He was wounded for our transgressions, bruised for our iniquities, chastised for our peace. If Jesus had not willingly endured the death on the cross, we would have remained lost in our sins and in darkness eternally. But because of the cross, we are free from paying for our own transgressions and from the power of sin to poison our hearts and lives. Revival accords us the impact of Jesus' accomplishment by his life, his sayings, his teachings, his doings, and his death on the cross. Revival is both for our spiritual and physical healing. Jesus is calling us now to live holily and righteously. And see, immediately after in Matthew 4, 18, Jesus called four fishermen and said, follow me and I will make you fishers of men. You that God has quickened to eternal life in Christ Jesus, why not come and let us follow Jesus and live the resurrected life? The entrance of the word gives light and gives understanding to the simple. To minister is Dr. Ihemen Dukwe. Dr. Ihemen Dukwe has been a missionary for more than 21 years and preaches the word of God pure and unadulterated, so that the faith of men will not be on enticing words of man's wisdom, but in the power of God. Dr. Ihemen Dukwe is graced with the word for revival now, reviving the minister, family, and nations. You can't and shouldn't hear the truth of God's word and remain the same. Revival now.

My responsibility is to teach you the truth and to bless you with the word of God. If it comes like rebukes, accept it. If it comes as correction, take it. If it's doctrine, take it. Apply it. It may come as instruction in righteousness. Put yourself to walk by faith and do what the word of God says. And you see God move in your situation. So we continue our message today from Hebrews chapter 11. The book of Hebrews chapter 11 from verse 20. Say, by faith, Isaac blessed Jacob and Esau concerning things to come. He blessed them. Thus he positioned them in the place of blessing prophetically. Not only by teaching them the precept of the kingdom, but encouraging them to abide in the word of God and to do the will of God. Because the scripture says, if you are willing and obedient, you eat the good that is in the land. So the Bible says here, by faith, Isaac blessed Jacob. So in time, the word of God is coming to you. It's a blessing that is coming to you. If you receive it with the purity of purpose to do what the word of God is saying. He said he blessed Jacob and Esau concerning things to come. Faith will make a pathway to speak into your life, even to the future. Because he sees with the eyes of faith. He receives revelation, just as I receive revelation and I speak into your life. It's a blessing that if you run with it, you see it come to pass. So that's what the Bible is telling us here. That Isaac blessed Jacob and Esau concerning things to come. That's concerning their future. Concerning what will happen. He spoke a word of blessing. Even as I'm speaking the word of blessing to you, it's your responsibility to speak the word of blessing to people around you, to your children, and to your children's children. Learn to speak words of blessing. Faith sees beyond what eyes can see. Faith sees the future. Begin to see the future of your children. Like when I'm speaking to you, when I'm preaching, I'm seeing blessing coming

lost his blessing. Yet he blessed him. There's always an opportunity for correction and for the message of the Lord to be made manifest to you, even when you have missed it and you are purposed to return to the Lord. In that Genesis 27 from verse 24, so he said, "Art thou my very son Esau?" I said, "I am." This was Jacob answering Esau here. He was at the point of deceiving the father, Isaac. But remember, the birthright he had taken from Esau, because Esau despised his birthright. Though this transaction was not made in the presence of their father, but the transaction had already been made, and it's spiritual. Esau despised his birthright. And Jacob positioned himself with the advice of their mom. And their mom helped him. And he did what their dad wanted. And that's when he now touched. Because Esau was a hairy man. He touched. He said, and at that time, Isaac was not seeing well any longer. And he said, "Adam, my very son Esau." I said, "I am." 25. And he said, "Bring it near to me, and I'll eat of my son's venison, that my soul may bless thee." I brought it near to him, and he did eat. And he brought him wine, and he drank. 26. His father Isaac said unto him, "Come near now, and kiss me, my son." Verse 27. And he came near and kissed him, and smelled the smell of his raiment, and blessed him, and said, "See, the smell of my son is as the smell of a field which the Lord has blessed." So he began to pour out blessings on Jacob. That even the smell of Jacob was the smell of blessing. That when you pass, the fragrance around you will be the fragrance of blessing. That's where God wants to bring you. That wherever you enter becomes a blessed place. When you are in your workplace, they will know that there is a difference. Somebody who is blessed has come here. And that was what Isaac began to release on Jacob. He continued in verse 28. He said, "Therefore God give thee of the dew of heaven and the fatness of the earth and plenty of corn and wine." First he released spiritual blessing upon him. He now began to release financial blessings upon him. Abundance. Because as we prosper, the Bible says, "You shall prosper and be in good health, even as you are so prospered." When prosperity starts spiritually, the foundation is solid. He continued in verse 29. "So let people serve thee, and nations bow down to thee. Be lord over thy brethren, and let thy mother's sons bow down to thee. Cursed be everyone that cursed thee, and blessed be he that blessed thee." Do you know what Isaac was doing? The blessing that was on Isaac, Isaac was passing it down to Jacob. The blessing that came from Abraham, that came to Isaac, he was now passing it down to Jacob. That's how God passes down blessings. As he purposes to sit under his canopy, he knows how to release blessings upon you. Listen, when God chastises you, it's because he loves you. He doesn't want you to miss out on the blessing. But many people resist the chastening of the Lord. So he releases it. He said, "Cursed be everyone that cursed thee, and blessed be he that blessed thee." Which means you don't even need to curse. Because God is the one who will fight your battle. With the same mouth, why should we bless and curse? That's why I proposed in my life long time that what will be coming out of my mouth is blessings. Because what you sow, that's what you reap. Have no business in cursing anybody. No matter what you do to me. Make it a principle also. No matter what anybody, you may be offended, but don't ever open your mouth to curse. Because God knows how to fight your battles. He continued in verse 30. He says, "And it came to pass as soon as Isaac had made an end of blessing Jacob, and Jacob was years cast gone out from the presence of Isaac, his father, that Esau his brother came in from his hunting." He came too late. Why did he come late? Because he sold his birthright. Once you lay the wrong foundation in your life, everything will begin to go wrong. If the foundation is not right, what can the righteous do? That's why anytime you discover there are foundations in your life that are not right, purpose to relay it on Christ. For no foundation can any man lay except that which is laid, which is Christ Jesus.
building on any foundation that is not based on the word of God. Esau has sold his birthright. And now he has come. Too late. But the father is always merciful. No father will want his family to suffer. No father will want the children to suffer. Even when they miss it. As long as they purpose to return to him. So he continued verse 31. And he also had made savory meat and brought it unto his father and said unto his father, let my father arise and eat of his son's venison, that thy soul may bless me. 32. And Isaac his father said unto him, who art thou? And he said, I am thy son, thy firstborn Esau. No, you are no more the first son. You may be the son, you are no more the first son. You have sold your birthright. Many people don't know the importance of not relegating what God has put in your hand. Not despising it. Not taking it for granted. For the loss of the eye, the loss of the flesh, and the pride of life. That's what made him sell his birthright. And that's what is really destroying many people. Especially people who are also in the faith. Who instead of remaining steadfast in the faith, little temptation, they just leave God and go doing what they want to do. Little trial, little test, they are not able to stand. If you go to that Genesis 25, from 27, we will see what happened between Esau and Jacob. That's where the foundation was laid by Esau for what happened to him. He says, and the boys grew, and Esau was a cunning hunter, a man of the field, and Jacob was a playman dwelling in tents. 28. And Isaac loved Esau. Because he did eat of his venison, but Rebekah loved Jacob. 29. And Jacob saw pottage, and Esau came from the field, and he was faint. If you faint in the days of adversity, your strength is little. You may not reach the full potential God wants you to reach. He was hungry, he was faint. Verse 30. And Esau said to Jacob, feed me, I pray thee, with that same red pottage. I am faint. Therefore was his name called Edom. That's red. 31. And Jacob said, say me this day thy birthright. Say me this day thy birthright. Is there anything making you to say your birthright in Christ? If you have received Jesus Christ as your Lord and Savior, don't allow the lust of the flesh, the lust of the eye, the pride of life to make you say your birthright. Remain abiding in the word of God. Refuse that anything will shake you out of faith. Remain steadfast. Continue to serve the Lord in spirit and in truth. 32. And Esau said, behold, I am at the point to die. And what profit shall this birthright do to me? An irresponsible statement. Which people still make today. Just give me this. Forget about what the word of God is saying. They go against the word of God. They stop obeying what the word of God says because of their loss. That's what happened to Esau here. Say, behold, I'm at the point to die. And what profit shall this birthright do to me? 33. And Jacob said, swear to me this day. I swear unto him. I sold his birthright unto Jacob. So Jacob had the right. You may say Jacob supplanted Esau. But he had the right of the firstborn. Because Esau sold it. Tell the neighbor, don't say your birthright. Because that's where your future lies. That's where your destiny lies. That which God has purposed in your life lies in there. Don't play with it. So if you go back to that Genesis 27 from verse 32, he said, and Isaac his father said unto him, who art thou? I said, I am thy son, thy firstborn Esau. And Isaac trembled very exceedingly and said, who? Where is he that had taken venison and brought it me? And I have eaten of all before thou camest. I have blessed him. Yeah, he shall be blessed. Which means you can't withdraw the blessing. That's why when you are blessed, when prophetically you have been blessed, when prophetically you have been elevated, the patriarch cannot withdraw it. It remains. Because that's the principle of the kingdom. I know of many people who have passed through this assembly that are blessed.
And they are still carrying the blessing wherever they are. Because I've spoken it. It's a patriarchal blessing that cannot be withdrawn. Sir Isaac trembled. Sir, bless him here and he shall be blessed. 34. And when he so heard the words of his father, he cried with a great and exceeding bitter cry and said unto his father, bless me, even me also, oh my father. Was he repentant here? That's repentance. He cried. He knew he had messed up his life. But he knew that he can still get blessed from his father. That's why the scripture says, if you return to the Lord, you build you up. If you put iniquity far away from that tabernacle. So he cried, bless me, even me also, oh my father. Because he knew that the father still has a power to bless him. But whether to that level he has blessed his brother, it's a different matter. But still he can bless him. 35. I said, thy brother came with subtlety and had taken away thy blessing. The father realized now that this must have been Jacob who took the blessing. 36. I said, is not he rightly named Jacob? For he has supplanted me. That's now Esau saying. For he has supplanted me these two times. He took away my birthright. Did he take it away? No, you sold it. You sold it. So he took away my birthright and be honor, he had taken away my blessing. Yes, the blessing of the firstborn was tied to the birthright. So Jacob had all the right to take it. Now he had taken away my blessing. I say, has thou not reserved a blessing for me? That's speaking to the father. Verse 37. And Isaac answered and said unto Esau, behold, I have made him thy Lord. And all his brethren have I given to him. For servants and with corn and wine have I sustained him. And what shall I do now unto thee, my son? And Esau said unto his father, hast thou but one blessing, my father? Bless me, even me also, O my father. And Esau lifted up his voice and wept. So Esau was desirous to be blessed. He was desirous to come out of the situation he has put himself. Are you desirous to come out of the situation you have put yourself? Most of the time we put ourselves where we are. It's not God that puts us in that place. It's a rebellion to the word of God that makes us to be where we are. Then when we purpose and call upon the Lord knows how to make us come out of the place and also bless us. He continued in verse 39. He said, and Isaac, his father, answered and said unto him, behold, thy dwelling shall be the fatness of the earth and of the dew of heaven from above. Has he started blessing him? God's blessings are too much. No one person can take it. Are you hearing what I'm saying? It doesn't matter how the other person has been blessed. As you purpose to remain in the truth, you will also be blessed. He said, and Isaac his father answered and said unto him, behold, thy dwelling shall be the fatness of the earth and of the dew of heaven from above. Verse 40. And by thy sword shall thou live and shall serve thy brother. And shall come to pass, when thou shalt have the dominion, that thou shalt break his yoke from off thy neck. Do you know what he told Esau here? You can still get freed from the bondage of your brother, from the control of your brother. You can still get freed. It doesn't matter the level of captivity you are. The Lord has a way of releasing you from every captivity. That's what he told Esau here. He said, by thy sword shall thou live and shall serve thy brother. What is the sword we have now? The sword of the Spirit is the word of God. So he reminded him, you need to live by the word of God. You need to know how to live by the word of God. Don't live by sight. Don't live by your flesh. Don't live by the things you see. Live by the word of God. Sir, you shall serve thy brother. I shall come to pass when thou shalt have dominion, that thou shalt break his yoke from off thy neck. When I teach you what happened here, I'll teach it when you go to churches. You'll be surprised what happened. Because it eventually came to pass that Esau broke out of the yoke of Jacob. He got himself freed. You'll be shocked what happened. Because he began to do what his dad told him to do. When you purpose to begin to do the word of God, it doesn't matter how far you have gone. It doesn't matter how low you have been. He's able to lift you up again. Are you hearing what I'm saying?
That's why you need to know to remain in the truth and to continue to walk in the truth. So he said, by faith, Isaac blessed Jacob and Esau concerning things to come. So he blessed them, and the blessing remained. If you go to Genesis 28:1-3, he says, and Isaac called Jacob and blessed him and charged him and said unto him, thou shalt not take a wife of the daughters of Canaan. 2. Arise, go to Padan Aram, to the house of Bethuel, thy mother's father, and take thee a wife from thence of the daughters of Laban, thy mother's brother. Verse 3. And God Almighty blessed thee and made thee fruitful and multiplied thee, that thou mayest be a multitude of people. The same blessing. When he saw God the dominion, he followed him also. The same blessing. As he had purposed to now remain walking by faith. That's why the Bible says, by faith, Isaac blessed Jacob. And he saw concerning things to come. Continuing now, Hebrews chapter 11, verse 21. He said, by faith, Jacob, when he was a dying, blessed both the sons of Joseph and worshipped, leaning upon the top of his staff. So that's the responsibility of patriarchs, to keep blessing. And I want to encourage you, let what will come out of your mouth be what? Blessing. Bless people who come around you. Bless your family. Bless your children. Don't ever at any time open your mouth to call your children, yo, you're a naughty girl or a naughty boy. Check the meaning of naughty. English people here, who can tell us what naughty means? Mischievous, empty, foolish. How can you? English words, when it sounds good in your ears, you begin to use it on your children. Is that a blessing? Don't ever open your mouth. Women are very good at that, I will tell you that. Don't get offended, but I know. Women are very good at that. And when you hear it, the patriarch in the house, you change it immediately. No, it's not. It's not naughty, it's blessed. Say good boy. She said good girl. But you can change your mind, renew your mind, and know how to speak concerning your children. I give you a testimony of my daughter. I didn't even know when it transpired between her and my mom. Because she's somebody who doesn't like to walk. The second one is ready to do everything. Like most of the time to find such in homes. She said my mom looked at her. And she said, I won't call you lazy. The only thing I will say is that somebody who has too much money will marry you. So that you have people who take care of all the things around you. Are you getting the wisdom? It's the wisdom from the word of God. Because she was a woman who is deep in the word of God. Don't use your mouth to talk anyhow about your children. Bless them. Even when you see what they are doing is not good, it's, I will not call you this, but this is what you turn out to be. Praise the Lord. Learn to bless your children always. Learn to bless people who come around you always. Don't ever use wrong words on people. It will not help you. He said, by faith, Jacob, when he was about to die, that's what it means. Bless both the sons of Joseph and worship, leaning upon the top of his staff. So he went beyond Joseph and blessed the grandchildren. And that's my responsibility. Even you, you know, what I keep releasing upon all these children's blessings. I want to see the Messiah. I want to see the Messiah. That's when you hear me pray, I say, wisdom and excellent spirit is resting upon all of them. So that they will keep coming forth with testimonies. And that's what we are getting here. Who doesn't want to hear good news? I want to be hearing good news. Not only from you, but from your children. That's what I desire to be hearing. To be seeing the goodness of the Lord. And that's what Jacob did here. He said, bless both the sons of Joseph. If you go to Genesis 48, from verse 5, that's Jacob speaking to Joseph. He says, and now thy two sons, Ephraim and Manasseh, which were born unto thee in the land of Egypt, before I came unto thee into Egypt, are mine. As Reuben and Simeon, they shall be mine. He continues, 6. And the issue which thou begettest after them shall be thine, and shall be called after the name of their brethren in their inheritance. Let's go to verse 8. And Israel beheld Joseph's sons and said, who are these? And Joseph said unto his father,
They are my sons whom God has given me in this place. I said, bring them. I pray thee unto me, and I will bless them. Children, you are blessed. Every child here, you are blessed. And even those who are not here, who have gone on holidays, I decree blessing. They will continue to excel to the glory of God. In Jesus' name. Verse 10. Now the eyes of Israel were dim for age, so that he could not see. I brought them near unto him. I kissed them and embraced them. You know what happened along the line? Now, Joseph brought the two, Manasseh and Ephraim. And you know what happened? Manasseh was on his left. He brought Manasseh to the right of Jacob. And Ephraim was on the right. I brought it to the left of Jacob. So he expected Jacob to first bless Manasseh on the right and then bless Ephraim on the left of it. He switched his hands and blessed. That offended Joseph. Joseph was not happy. But he then went ahead. We don't know why it happened. Maybe that's what God told him to do. That's why he was dim. He still was able to do exactly what God told him to do. Listen, you may be dim physically by sight, but spiritually, may you never be dim. May you have the understanding. May you have revelation in understanding of what God wants you to do concerning your family, concerning your future. In Jesus' name. And the Bible says he blessed them. Galatians chapter 3 from verse 13 says this. Christ has redeemed us from the curse of the law, being made a curse for us. For it is written, curse is everyone that hangeth on a tree. Verse 14, that the blessing of Abraham might come on the Gentiles through Jesus Christ, that we might receive the promise of the Spirit through faith. So we are now in the promise of the Spirit. We are now blessed through the covenant that Abraham made and through what Jesus Christ did for us on the cross of Calvary. And may you continue to remain blessed. In Jesus' name, tell your neighbor, I'm blessed. I am blessed. I will remain blessed doing the will of God. In Jesus' name and amen.

0: 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Ndukwe Revival Ministry is a worldwide ministry that preaches and teaches the timeless truth of God's Word, pure and unadulterated from the Bible, as inspired by the Holy Spirit, in practical ways that will impact and transform real people like you. 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I repeat that website address, www.inwardrevival.org, or email info@inwardrevival.org. 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I repeat the email address, info@inwardrevival.org. Alternatively, please telephone the office on +234 701 687 0490. I repeat that telephone number, +234 701 687 0490. Thank you so much.
1: When the roll is called up yonder, I'll be there.
2: Hallelujah. Amen. We thank God for His word. It has come to bless us. Amen. And we shall run with it. You know, it's those who run with the word who end up in those blessings that are in those words. Amen. A blessing has been pronounced on us. Amen. By this word of God. And in the book of Proverbs, Solomon says, death and life are in the power of the tongue, and they that love it shall eat the fruit thereof. Amen. So we shall continue to speak life into our situations, blessings upon our children, upon our employments, upon everything that God has given us. There shall not be any death. You know, we shall not speak words of death. You know, and in Proverbs, it's interesting how it is phrased. You know, death and life are in the power of the tongue. So even if there is death, you know, you can change it around by speaking the words of life. Amen. So we shall continue to speak a blessing. Let's open to Romans 12, verse 14. Romans 12, 14. Romans 12, 14 says, bless them which persecute you. Bless and curse not. Let's also go to verse 19. It says, dearly beloved, avenge not yourselves, but rather give place unto wrath. For it is written, vengeance is mine, I will repay, says the Lord. Let's continue. 20. Therefore, if thy enemy hunger, feed him. If he thirst, give him drink. For in so doing, thou shalt heap coals of fire on his head. 21. Be not overcome of evil, but overcome evil with good. Amen. So we shall bless. Amen. We shall not curse anyone. Amen. We shall not seek vengeance. You know, vengeance belongs to the Lord. It is not our portion to repay anybody. Amen. God is the one who is fighting the battle. And what did we receive from Jesus? He said we need to speak to all the nations. Amen. And make them disciples. So this is our portion. Amen. And so when we bless despite the persecution, when we bless despite the curses, you know, we are setting an example for others to see and follow. Amen. They'll know that we are the children of God. Amen. We are true disciples of Jesus Christ. And may our lives continue to impact others. So let's pray that our mouth shall only speak life. We shall only speak blessing. Father God, we thank you for this word. Father Lord, we pray that we shall not curse with these mouths, my Father Lord. If any of us have been doing this, Lord, today, my Father, as the word has gone forth, Lord, we are delivered in Jesus' name, my Father. Lord, our mouths shall speak blessing upon ourselves, upon those around us, my Father God. Lord, even in our workplaces, Lord, we shall be seen as a source of blessing, my Father. They shall see and know that that place is prospering because we are there. The light, my Father. The salt, my Father, Lord. Lord, we shall continue to impact those around us, my Father God. Lord, there shall be good works in us, my Father, so that they may see it and know that we are indeed your children, so that your name may be glorified, Lord, in everything, my Father God. Lord, we pray that our lives, my Father, shall continue to speak blessings to others, Lord. Lord, when we step into a place, my Father, we shall have a word of blessing, a word of encouragement, my Father God, that shall lead many to you, Father God. Lord, we thank you, Father, for this word that has come to us. Lord, may we run with it, my Father, Lord. Let it enter into our heads, my Father, into our hearts, my Father, Lord. Lord, let us treasure it, Lord, so that if we have been speaking otherwise, my Father, from today, my Father, we shall only speak blessing, my Father, Lord. We thank you and praise you, Lord. In Jesus' name we pray. Amen. And the word came that, you know, we should not lay the wrong foundation. Amen. Our foundation should be on the word of God. Everything that we build should be based on the word of God. Amen. Let's open to 1 Corinthians 3:11. Pastor quoted the scripture, but let's look at it. 1 Corinthians 3:11. For other foundation can no man lay than that is laid, which is Jesus Christ. Amen. So this is the foundation. Amen. We shall not lay any other foundation. We shall not allow anything else to be the foundation of our lives. Amen. The lust of the flesh, lust of the eyes, the pride of life, the riches of this world. Let none of those things be a foundation. Amen. Let us not be led by covetousness, by avarice, by jealousy. None of these things should be in us. Amen. But our foundation is Jesus Christ. Amen. So let's pray that we shall not allow any other foundation in our lives. Father God, we thank you, Father. Father, we thank you for delivering us, for saving us, for giving us a hope and a future, Father Lord. Lord, we pray that our lives shall continue to be built on the word of God, my Father God. Lord, let us not build our lives, our hopes, our future on anything else but your word, my Father God. Lord, we thank you for your word will continue to bless us, my Father. It will continue to heal us, my Father. It will continue to deliver us, Father God. Lord, we desire that our prosperity shall start from our soul, my Father God. Lord, we shall prosper and be in good health, even as our soul prospers, my Father Lord. Lord, we thank you, Father, for even our children's lives, my Father God. Lord, let it be built on the word of God, Lord. Our desire, our prayer is that they shall grow up, my Father, in the fear of the Lord, Lord. And they shall grow up in the wisdom that comes from you, Father God. Lord, let them not run after the wisdom of this world, my Father. We thank you and praise you, Lord. In Jesus' name we pray. Amen. And we also heard that, you know, if we faint in the day of adversity, our strength is small. Amen. None of us shall faint in the day of adversity. Amen. And we shall remain steadfast in faith. You know, that trial, that test that has come, it is to show forth our faith. You know, it is more precious than gold, as we heard. Amen. So we shall come through that test, that trial. None of us shall draw back. Amen. Let's go to Hebrews 10 from verse 35. Hebrews 10:35. It says, cast not away, therefore, your confidence, which has a great recompense of reward. For you have need of patience, that after you have done the will of God, you might receive the promise. For yet a little while, and he that shall come will come, and will not tarry. Next. Now the just shall live by faith, but if any man draw back, my soul shall have no pleasure in him. Next. But we are not of them who draw back unto perdition, but of them that believe to the saving of the soul. Amen. We shall not look back. Amen. We shall not draw back. We shall continue steadfast in the faith. Amen. So let's pray. We shall not cast away this confidence, which has a great recompense of reward. And that reward is our eternal life, that salvation that the Father has promised us. Amen. Let's pray. Father God, we thank you, Father Lord. Lord, we pray that none of us shall faint in the day of adversity, my Father. Lord, this trial, the troubles that come across our way, the tribulation, my Father. Lord, these are all light afflictions, my Father, which is working for us a far more exceeding eternal weight of glory, my Father God. Lord, let us see that glory, my Father, in that situation, my Father God. For we shall surely come out of it, my Father, Lord. Lord, we shall not draw back, my Father. We shall not sell our birthright, my Father, God. For you have given us this gift of salvation, my Father. Lord, we shall not lose it, Father God. But Lord, we shall continue to work out our salvation with fear and trembling, Father. Lord, we thank you for this word, Father. May your word bless us, my Father. May your word continue to prosper us, Lord. May we come forth with glorious testimonies, my Father, from this blessed word that we have heard today, Father. We thank you and praise you, Lord. In Jesus' name we have prayed. Amen. Amen.
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We're so happy to announce that we will be live streaming three specials every day, with the first being the Word of Wisdom, the second is the Message of Life, and the third is Revival Now. 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If you miss the live stream, don't worry, because they will be repeated on air every 4 hours, so relax, because you can listen in to whatever timing suits you best. So we kick off with the Word of Wisdom live stream, which begins at 6:20 a.m. and that's Nigeria time. 6:20 a.m. also for Europe, certain countries in Europe, 9:20 a.m. for the UAE, 10:50 a.m. for India, 2:20 p.m. for Manila, and that's our listeners in the Philippines, 3:20 p.m. for Australia, 12:20 a.m. Eastern Standard Time for America, and 9:20 p.m. Pacific Time, America and Canada. 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In case you missed the live streams, relax, because like I said before, they will be repeated on air every 4 hours. So be sure to tune in and listen to us online, and may God bless you as you go about your day.

Revival now, bringing men back to God. Today's promise is taken from the book of Acts of the Apostles, chapter 4, verse 18. And I read from the King James Version, and it says, "And they called them and commanded them not to speak at all, nor teach in the name of Jesus." Hallelujah! This is the word of the Lord God. Our God is great. He is near to all who call upon him, who call him in truth. Come, let's call upon his name this day and be saved in Jesus' name. Amen.

Praise God. We'll take our Bible reading for today's prayer from Acts chapter 4 verse 18. And I read, so they called them and commanded them not to speak at all, nor teach in the name of Jesus. This was the response of the Jewish religious leaders after Peter and John had healed the lame man and boldly preached.

Christ? Are you still boldly preaching Jesus Christ? Or have you been silenced by the doctrines of the world? Have you been silenced by the prosperity message? Are you now preaching what people want to hear in order to have a life?

sake. Remember, the apostles were boldly preaching and teaching in the name of Jesus Christ, despite the threats from the religious leaders. They chose to obey God rather than man. We are going to pray and ask God to give ministers and believers courage to obey His word above every human opinion or pressure. Let's pray. Heavenly Father, we pray that believers, ministers, and preachers of your word in all the nations shall seek to obey your word above every human opinion. May they seek to do your will than the will of man. Lord, just as Peter and John answered the religious leaders in Acts chapter 5 verse 29, saying, we ought to obey God rather than men. May this be their confession, even when they are under pressure, in Jesus' name. We are also going to pray for boldness upon ministers and believers, boldness to preach and speak the truth without fear, boldness to stand for Christ, to stand for righteousness, even in times of persecution. Let's pray. Abba, Father, just as the apostles were bold after receiving the Holy Spirit, Holy Spirit of God, fill the present day believers and ministers with boldness to stand for Christ. Lord, just as the apostles prayed in Acts chapter 4 verse 29, saying, now, Lord, look on their threats and grant your servants that with all boldness they may speak your word. Father, we ask that you grant every genuine minister boldness to speak and teach your word in Jesus' name. Let's also pray against every spirit of fear. For the Bible says in 2 Timothy chapter 1 verse 7, for God has not given us a spirit of fear, but of power and of love and of a sound mind. Therefore, let's pray and ask God to remove every spirit of fear and intimidation in our lives that seek to silence our boldness to witness Jesus. Let's pray. By the power in the name of Jesus Christ, we stand against every spirit of fear in our lives, in the lives of ministers, seeking to silence our boldness for Christ. Lord, we cast it out in Jesus' name. Despite the threats, the apostles remained faithful in preaching the word of God. They did not relent in doing the will of God. As a minister, as a believer, you are going to pray for yourself and ask God to help you to remain faithful to Him, even in the midst of opposition, rejection, or persecution. May we not compromise our faith and deny Christ. Let's pray. Lord Jesus, help ministers and believers to remain faithful in witnessing Jesus Christ and carrying out the Great Commission, even in the midst of persecution. May ministers not compromise their faith in Christ in times of trials and tribulation. May believers not deny Jesus Christ, but may they remain faithful to God Almighty. In Jesus' name, amen. Apostle Paul, speaking in Philippians chapter 2 verses 10 to 11, says that at the name of Jesus every knee shall bow, of those in heaven and of those on earth and of those under the earth. Verse 11, and that every tongue should confess that Jesus is Lord, to the glory of God the Father. By the power in the name of Jesus, we decree and declare open door for the preaching of the gospel of our Lord and Savior Jesus Christ in all the nations. In accordance to God's word in Philippians chapter 2 verse 10, let every obstacle, every hindrance to the spreading of the gospel of our Lord and Savior Jesus Christ bow in Jesus' name, and let every tongue, including those in authority, confess that Jesus Christ is Lord.

0: to the glory of God the Father in Jesus' name. Lord, let the message of Jesus Christ continue to spread across every nation, community, digital platform through this ministry and other genuine ministries, drawing many souls to your kingdom. For your word says in Acts chapter 4 verse 12, nor is there salvation in any other, for is no other name under heaven given among men by which we must be saved. Therefore, by the power in the name of Jesus, let the kingdom of God be populated, and let the kingdom of the devil be depopulated in Jesus' mighty name. Amen and amen.
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2: The word of wisdom today is taken from Proverbs chapter 27, verse 12. A prudent man foreseeth the evil and hideth himself, but the simple pass on and are punished. So a prudent man is someone who is cautious not to act when the end is of doubtful results. He shows care and thought for the future, what the outcome may be, whatever is happening. So a prudent man foresees the evil. He sees evil coming and hides himself. He shields himself. He tries to protect himself. He doesn't expose himself to that evil. But the simple pass on and are punished. The simple, he that is not wise, will just fall into that situation and they suffer for it. Proverbs chapter 14, verse 15 says, the simple believeth every word, but the prudent man looketh where to his going. He doesn't just dabble into anything, but the simple just believe every word because he lacks understanding. He dabbles into everything that comes across his way without checking whether it's good or bad. So it's good not to despise the instruction of righteousness. It's good not to disregard reproof, because when you do such, you expose yourself to danger. The scripture says in Proverbs chapter 15, verse 5, a fool despises his father's instruction, but he that regardeth reproof is prudent. Most of the time, instruction in righteousness is a thing that delivers you from a situation that may destroy you. So it's important not to despise instruction. Be a wise man. Be prudent so that you'll be able to depart from evil. For the fool rageth and is confident, and he falls into that danger because he's confident of himself, thinking that he can just do anything as he pleases. But a prudent man foreseeth the evil. Either through instruction or through exposure, he foreseeth it. He sees the consequences of it and hideth himself. He doesn't expose himself to it. See what David said to himself in 1 Samuel 37, verse 1. When Saul was after him, David decided to flee to Gath. He did not stay to face the consequence. So in that 1 Samuel chapter 27, verse 1, and David said in his heart, I shall not perish one day by the hand of Saul. There is nothing better for me than that I should speedily escape into the land of the Philistines, and Saul shall despair of me to seek me any more in any coast of Israel. So shall I escape out of his hand. So David escaped. He foresaw the evil that Saul was planning, and Saul had been after him to kill him. So he decided to hide. That's what a prudent man will do. He will not expose himself to that consequence. He will not expose himself to be destroyed. He knows what to do. He will not unnecessarily expose himself. Proverbs chapter 16, verse 21 says, the wise in heart shall be called prudent, and the sweetness of the lips increases learning. Learn from other people's experience. At worst, learn from your own experience. Don't fall into the same consequence. Don't fall into the same situation based on your decision. At best, learn from the experience of what the Word of God teaches us. For all that is written for our learning, so that through the help of the gospel, we might have hope. We might have a future. So don't expose yourself unnecessarily. Do that which the Lord has told us to do, so that you not face unnecessary consequences. So learn from other people's experiences. Learn. Study to show yourself approved. A workman who needed not to be ashamed, rightly dividing the word of truth, received the instruction of righteousness from the word of God. That's how you can escape from the evil to come. The scripture says in Proverbs chapter 18 verse 15, the heart of the prudent getteth knowledge, and the ear of the wise seeketh knowledge. So seek knowledge, get knowledge, get wisdom, and with all that getting, get understanding. For wisdom is profitable to direct. Be prudent in all you are doing. Don't expose yourself to evil. It's not necessary. See, Moses warned Pharaoh about the coming hail as judgment. And the scripture said in that Exodus chapter 9 from verse 18, behold, tomorrow about this time, I will cause it to rain a very grievous hail, such as have not been in Egypt since the foundation thereof, even until now. Verse 19, send therefore now, and gather thy cattle, and all that thou hast in the field, for upon every man and beast which shall be found in the field, and shall not be brought home, the hail shall come down upon them, and they shall die. Verse 20, he that feared the word of the Lord among the servants of Pharaoh made his servants and his cattle flee into the houses. Verse 21, and he that regarded not the word of the Lord left his servants and his cattle in the field. And of course, when the rain came, they were destroyed. But he that feared the Lord, that's wisdom. Because they heard the word of the Lord from Moses. They obeyed and they were able to save their servants and the flock. A prudent man foreseeth the evil and hided himself. But the simple person and are punished. Learn to be prudent. Learn to know to escape from the wrath to come. Don't expose yourself to danger. Jesus, our Lord and Savior, warned his disciples, advised them. In Matthew chapter 10, verse 23, says, but when they persecute you in this city, flee into another. For verily I say unto you, you shall not have God over the cities of Israel till the Son of Man be come. So what was he expecting them to do? Not to expose themselves to unnecessary danger, so that they will continue to spread the gospel. If they have been persecuted here, that they should move to another city and continue to spread the gospel, which is the purpose where they have been called. See, when Jesus was accused of blasphemy and they were about to stone him, because his time was not yet due, he demonstrated prudence. He did not just stay for them to stone him. The scripture says in the Gospel of John chapter 8, verse 58, Jesus said unto them, verily, verily, I say unto you, before Abraham was, I am. Verse 59, they took their up stones to cast at him, but Jesus hid himself and went out of the temple, going through the midst of them, and so passed by. A prudent man foreseeth the evil and hardened himself, but the simple pass on and are punished. If our Lord and Savior Jesus Christ can do this, who are you to harden yourself, to expose yourself to unnecessary danger when you still need time to preach the gospel? A prudent man foreseeth the evil and hardened himself, but the simple pass on and are punished. If we go to Hebrews chapter 11, verse 7, the scripture says, by faith, Noah, being warned of God of things not seen as yet, moved with fear, prepared an ark to the saving of his house, by the which he condemned the world and became heir of the righteousness which is by faith. As you are hearing the word of God, continue to prepare yourself for the second coming of the Lord. Because if you refuse to obey, to do the will of God, you will not escape from the wrath to come. Noah was warned of God, of the coming destruction. of the coming judgment of the world. The Bible said, he moved with fear, prepared an ark to the saving of his house. The word of the Lord is coming our way today. Receive it. Prepare your heart. Receive the Lord. Purpose to remain in him, serving him in spirit and in truth, so that you can escape from the wrath to come. Paul writing to the Thessalonians, in 1 Thessalonians chapter 5, verse 2, had this to say, for yourself know perfectly that the day of the Lord so cometh as a thief in the night. Verse 3, from when they shall say peace and safety, then sudden destruction cometh upon them, as travel upon a woman with child, and they shall not escape. Verse 4, but ye, brethren, are not in darkness, that day should overtake you as a thief. Verse 5, ye are all the children of light and the children of the day. We are not of the night, nor of darkness. Verse 6, therefore let us not sleep as do others, but let us watch and be sober. Learn to watch and be sober, so that you will escape from the wrath to come. A prudent man foreseeth the evil and hideth himself, but a simple person and are punished. The simple is he who lacks understanding, who is not wise, who does not put the word of God that he has heard into action. When you lack understanding, you perish. For understanding is a wellspring of life for those that have it. Learn to walk in understanding. Get wisdom, get understanding. Without thy getting, so that you'll be able to escape from the wrath to come. For the fear of the Lord, that's the beginning of wisdom. I encourage you, as a child of God, be prudent. Don't be simple-minded. When you hear the word of God, purpose to walk in it. For a prudent man foreseeth the evil and hideth himself, but a simple person and are punished. You are no more the children of darkness. You are the children of light. Walk in the light, so that you will escape from the wrath to come. In Jesus' name, amen.
3: The future of the nation is you. The revival we need is returning to the true God, raising teaching priests, restoring the truth.

Hey, did you know that God has given you all you need to live a great godly life? Yes, to live a great life in all godliness. The great need on every side is spiritual revival, and God is giving it. The Lord God is rending the heavens and coming down among his people. It's all open. You can hear it all on

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This is the time we must walk by the Holy Spirit. The time for the revival of our soul is now. So, where are you?

0: you, Lord, for accepting us into the beloved, Lord. We thank you, Lord, we are no longer slaves, Lord, but we are the children of the Most High God, Heavenly Father. We thank you, Lord, for giving us this name, giving us this identity, Lord. We thank you, Lord, for giving us the access to a relationship with you, Heavenly Father. Lord, we pray each and every one of us shall continue to wear this banner of your love upon our lives, Heavenly Father, that we are your children, Lord. We are your church, Heavenly Father. We are your people, Lord. We are your nation, Heavenly Father. We are the ones that you have saved, Heavenly Father. Lord, we pray we shall no longer be ashamed. We shall no longer be fearful, Lord, but we shall continue to glorify your name, Lord. Lord, we pray, Father God, we shall lift up our voices even, Lord, as we have gathered, Father God. No fear, no shame, Lord. Nothing shall silence us, Heavenly Father. We bless your name. We glorify your name, Lord. We ask this prayer in Jesus' name. Amen. Amen. Hallelujah. Let's open our Bibles to Psalm 22, verse 22. I'll briefly share two prayer points, and then we will go into worship. And I just want to encourage us this day. Psalm 22, verse 22. It says, I will declare thy name unto my brethren, in the midst of the congregation will I praise thee. So if you're carrying a Bible, you read the verse, it says, I will declare thy name unto my brethren, and in the midst of the congregation will I praise thee. Hallelujah. The stage is set. Your brethren are here, and we are in the midst of the congregation of the brethren. Hallelujah. What are we going to do? It says, I will praise thee. Hallelujah. There is no excuse today to not praise God. You have reasons to praise him. You have an occasion to praise him. You have your people to praise him. You have the congregation to praise him. You have music to praise him. You have the word of God to encourage you to praise him. We will pray, our praise shall be loud. We shall praise the Lord. I have come to praise the Lord. I have come to worship him. I have come to lift him up. The Bible says God inhabits the praises of his people. You want to welcome God, you welcome him with praise. You say, Lord, I've prepared your throne. I've prepared your throne with my praise. Let's open our mouths and pray. Lord, let us prepare a throne for you to come and inhabit, Heavenly Father. Lord, we pray, let every voice be lifted up to you. Let there not be any distractions, Heavenly Father. Let them not be any shame, Father God. Let them not be people who are afraid to lift up their voices, Lord. But let us praise you and thank you, Lord. We are brethren, Lord. We are your children, Heavenly Father. And we have gathered, Lord, in your name alone, Father God. Our only purpose is to worship you, to honor you, Heavenly Father, to give praises to your name, Lord, to adore you in this time, Lord, to behold your beauty and to inquire in your temple, Heavenly Father. We bless your name. We glorify your name, Lord. We pray, let everyone be of this one mind, Lord, that we have come here to worship you and to minister to you, Lord, to serve you, Heavenly Father. We bless your name. We glorify your name, Lord. We ask this prayer in Jesus' name. Amen. Verse 23 says, ye that fear the Lord, praise him. All ye the seed of Jacob, glorify him and fear him. All ye the seed of Israel. Hallelujah. You that fear the Lord, praise him. Hallelujah. There is nobody else you need to fear. The Bible only tells you to fear God. It does not tell you to fear any man. It does not tell you to fear any situation. And if you read in the book of Revelation, it says, the fearful shall not enter the kingdom of heaven. If you see the meaning of it, the fearful means the cowardly shall not. If you cower from the situations, if you fear things that God has not told you to fear, you are a coward. None of us shall be a coward. Hallelujah. We are fearing the Lord, and we do not need to fear anything else. My fear has been allotted to the Lord. I have no fear left to give to anything else, any other situation, any other man. So we'll open our mouths and pray. Lord, every situation you have conquered, I will not fear anything. But I will praise you, for you have taken all the victory for my behalf, and you have made me victorious. Father God, we bless your name. We glorify your name, Lord. We pray, Father God, in this day, in this age, Lord, we shall not be fearful, Lord. We shall not be cowardly, Heavenly Father. You have not given us the spirit of fear, but of power and of love and of sound mind, Lord. Let us boldly proclaim your name, Lord. May we not fear any rejection. May we not fear any persecution. May we not fear any ridicule, Lord. May we continue to worship you and praise you and thank you, Lord, for all that you have done, Lord. Knowing that in the end, you are the one who justifies his people, Heavenly Father, and you will vindicate us and justify us, Lord. We bless your name. We glorify your name, Lord. We pray in this confidence, Lord. Let our praise be lifted up to you. Let our praise be loud, Heavenly Father. Let us pour out every song, every word to you, Lord. Let us give you all our worship, Heavenly Father. Let every heart be prepared, Lord. Let every mouth be ready to offer their songs of praise and worship, Father God. We ask this prayer in Jesus' name. In Jesus' name we pray. Amen.
1: I will continue the message of life the Lord has given to us from the book of Acts of the Apostles, chapter 4, from verse 18. He says, and they called them and commanded them not to speak at all, nor teach in the name of Jesus. That's the high priest and all the kindred of the priests who had called a council against Peter and John because of the good deeds that Peter and John did by healing the lame man that was always carried to the beautiful gate instead of the chief priest, the kindred of the priest rejoicing with Peter and John. They called a council to stop them from spreading the good news of our Lord and Savior Jesus Christ. It's still the same principle with those who operate from the kingdom of darkness. They do everything to stop us from advancing the kingdom of God. They do everything to stop you as a child of God from preaching the truth, from doing the ministry of reconciliation. Our responsibility is not to stop. So you can imagine this religious authority that should encourage the advancement of the kingdom of God. We are actually the people who we are the head of discouraging it and discouraging those who are spreading this good news. So after they have called a council, he said, and they called them and commanded them not to speak at all, not teach in the name of Jesus. Listen, anything that can make you not to talk about Jesus is strangulating your faith and your future. Because we know it is in his name there is authority, there is power. In his name every knee shall bow and every tongue shall confess that Jesus is Lord to the glory of God the Father. This principle has not changed. It has always been the principle from the Old Testament. When the priests are derailed, God raised prophets. He raised even people who nobody will consider as somebody that God can use. That's why the Bible says God uses the foolish things to confound the wise. At a time, God raised somebody called Amos. Amos was keeping sheep, but God raised him and gave him a word for the people of Israel. And he spoke the truth to the people of Israel. Instead of the priests encouraging the people to obey the truth, to walk in the truth, the priest was discouraging them. And if he had to raise up a case against Amos in the presence of the king of Israel, called Jeroboam at that time. If you go to Amos chapter 7 from verse 10, he says, then Amaziah the priest of Bethel sent to Jeroboam, king of Israel, saying, Amos has conspired against thee in the midst of the house of Israel. The land is not able to bear all his words. These were not words of Amos. These were words of God that God gave Amos to warn the people of Israel that if they don't repent and return, that there will be destruction in their land. Verse 11, say, for thus Amos said, Jeroboam shall die by the sword, and Israel shall surely be led away captive out of their own land. It was a warning from Amos. Instead of them heeding to the warning and doing the word of God, rather they were raising a council to destroy Amos. The same way, listen, when you purpose in your heart not to obey the word of God and you're looking for a way to discourage the word of God being preached, you have put yourself in the place of those who inhibit the advancement of the kingdom of God. So look at what the priest said. What was he trying to do? He was trying to set up the king Jeroboam against Amos. He was trying to set up the whole Israel against Amos. After he had done that, he now goes to Amos in verse 12. Also, Amaziah said unto Amos, O thou seer, go, flee thee away into the land of Judah, and there eat bread and prophesy there. He's not trying to give him a limit. Don't come to this area. This is your limit where you preach. We don't want to hear your truth. Are you putting limits to the word of God? What you want to hear and what you don't want to hear? That will not help you. Be open to the total counsel of the Lord. Be open to hear what the word of God is saying per time. That's where your deliverance lies. This is a priest, Amaziah, stopping the prophet of God from speaking the truth. So he continued in that Amos chapter 7 verse 13. That's Amaziah telling Amos, may prophesy not again anymore. I better, for it is the king's chapel and it is the king's court. So he said, no, we don't want you to hear your word here. Go to some other places. We don't want to hear you speak. Why? Because Amos was speaking the truth. Amos was revealing the word of God that's able to save their souls, that deliver them from the wrath to come. But the priest who was acting like what the Pharisees and Sadducees will do these days, who are at the gate, at the door of the kingdom, not allowing those people to enter, and they are not ready to enter either. So he was stopping Amos, saying, no, don't preach here at all. We don't want to hear your prophetic word. Go to Judah. Go to somewhere else. That's exactly what this same high priest, the kingdom of the priest, had gathered to do to Peter and John. He says, they called them and commanded them not to speak at all, not teach in the name of Jesus. They tried to stop them from advancing the kingdom of God, which is against the instruction of our Lord and Savior Jesus Christ. That's exactly what this priest will also do in that Acts chapter 4 verse 18. He says, and they called them and commanded them not to speak at all, nor teach in the name of Jesus. Totally against what Jesus had told them in Acts chapter 1 verse 8. When he had resurrected, he gave them specific instructions. What is going to happen? He told them, he said, but you shall receive power after the Holy Ghost is come upon you, and you shall be witnesses unto me both in Jerusalem and in all Judea and in Samaria and unto the uttermost part of the earth. That's what Jesus told them. And these priests, the kindred of the priests who are called a council, is telling them here, speak not at all, nor teach in the name of Jesus. While our Lord and Savior Jesus Christ gave them an instruction after his resurrection. So Jesus told them, you are going to be my witnesses. You are going to speak wherever you are found, whether you are in Philippines or Kenya or in India, wherever, or UAE or in Nigeria or US, as long as I have called you, you are going to be my witness. And you have to start from your Jerusalem. And that's exactly what Peter and John were doing after God has used them powerfully to give strength to this man that was born lame. And this priest who called the council said, no, you should not speak at all, nor teach in the name of Jesus. Acts chapter 4, verse 19. But Peter and John answered and said unto them, whether it be right in the sight of God to hearken unto you more than unto God, judge ye. Whether it be right, what is right is what is right in the sight of God, not what is right in the sight of man. Don't do things to please man or woman. Do things to please God. That's exactly what Peter and John asked them here. Tell us whether it is right in the sight of God to hearken unto you more than to God. Judge ye. Who should we listen to? Who should we obey? Who should we follow his instruction? Is this the instruction of man or instruction of God, which he has given to us in the word of God? Instruction is a highway to distinction. When you obey the instruction of God, that's when you are blessed truly. So if you are willing and obedient, you eat the good that is in the land. So who are you obeying? Who are you hearkening to? And that's exactly what John and Peter were asking them here. What is right? For us to obey you or to obey God? For us to hearken unto the Lord or to hearken unto you? You see, in Acts chapter 5 verse 29, they also ask this question. Says, then Peter and the other apostles answered and said, we ought to obey God rather than man. Listen, anything that is challenging your obedience to God is challenging your deliverance. He sent forth his word, he delivers you from every destruction and heals you. So our duty is to obey what God has called us to do, not to obey man. And that's exactly what Peter and the other apostles answered here also. He said, we ought to obey God rather than men. Who are you obeying? The scripture tells us in Romans chapter 6 from verse 16. He says, know ye not that to whom you yield yourselves servants to obey, his servants ye are to whom ye obey, whether of sin unto death, of obedience unto righteousness. If you yield yourself as servants of sin, to obey sin, to walk in sin, to walk rebelliously, you are walking yourself unto death. That's what he's telling us there. He says, know ye not that to whom ye yield yourself servants to obey, his servants ye are to whom ye obey, whether of sin unto death, of obedience unto righteousness. So who are you serving? Sin or serving God through our Lord and Savior Jesus Christ? God has called you out of darkness into his marvelous light for you to know not to obey sin, not to be servant of sin, but to be servant of righteousness, obedience to life. He continued in that Romans chapter 6 verse 17. Say, but God be thanked that you were servants of sin, that you have obeyed from the heart that form of doctrine which was delivered to you. Verse 18. Being then made free from sin, you became the servants of righteousness. The word of God that came to you, Jesus came, you heard the word, you received it, is to set you free from bondage of sin. Self and Satan has given you liberty when you obey the word of God. That's exactly what God wants you to do. And that's how he wants you to remain in him. Anytime you begin to obey anything against the word of God, you are yielding yourself to death. Be strong enough in faith. Let God strengthen you in the inner mind and make a decision. You will not be servant of sin, rather you will be servant of righteousness. You will serve the Lord in spirit and in truth. When people give instructions that are against the word of God, it's your responsibility to refuse the instruction. Look at what happened. Because anytime you begin to obey the instruction that is against the word of God, you are against God. But when you begin to obey the instruction that is based on the word of God, you can be sure God will defend you. He'll protect you. He'll provide for you. In Exodus chapter 1, from verse 15, this concerning the Hebrew midwives. He says, and the king of Egypt spake to the Hebrew midwives, of which the name of the one was Shifra, and the name of the other Puah. Verse 16, I said, when you do the office of a midwife to the Hebrew women and see them upon the stools, if he be a son, then you shall kill him. But if he be a daughter, then she shall live. But look at what the scripture said in that verse 17. But the midwives feared God and did not, as the king of Egypt commanded them, they saved the men children alive. These midwives, they obeyed God, they feared God. They obeyed the word of God because the word of God said, thou shalt not kill. They fear God. They refuse to obey the king. Anytime that an authority is giving you a word that is against the word of God,

You're not supposed to eat or eat. Some people foolishly accept every word from authority. Everybody in authority is under the authority of God. They can't give you an instruction against the word of God, and you heed and begin to do. I give you other examples. In Daniel chapter 3, from verse 13, says, the Nebuchadnezzar, his rage and fury, commanded to bring Shadrach, Meshach, and Abednego. Then they brought these men before the king. Why did they? Because they refused to worship the golden image which the king had made. Verse 14, he said, Nebuchadnezzar spake and said unto them, is it true, O Shadrach, Meshach, and Abednego? Do not ye serve my gods, nor worship the golden image which I have set up? Many people leave the worship of the true God because of money, because of gain. Gain is not godliness. Godliness with contentment is great gain. But these people stood firm. They refused to worship the handmade God by Nebuchadnezzar. And even in the presence of the king, they were commanded that they should be ready, that at what time he heard the sound of the cornet, flute, harp, sackbut, psaltery, and dulcimer, and all kinds of music, he shall fall down and worship the image which the king made. And they were threatened that if you worship not, you shall be cast the same hour into the midst of a burning fiery furnace. And who is that God that shall deliver you out of my hands? Nebuchadnezzar boasted. The threats and the boasting of the enemy to make you to succumb against the word of God. We put you in danger with God. Your duty is to continue to fight a good fight of faith, holding on to eternal life, refusing to succumb to the threat of the enemy. You know what Shadrach, Meshach, and Abednego answered and said to the king, O Nebuchadnezzar, we are not careful to answer thee in this matter. They said simply, listen, we are not going to explain this. We have made up our mind to follow the Lord, to walk in the will of the Lord, to go the way, the truth, and the life. And that's exactly what Peter and John were telling this priest. Who are we to obey, you or God? So Meshach, Shadrach, and Abednego said the same thing here. Say, we are not careful to answer thee in this matter. Verse 17 of that Daniel 3 says, if it be so, our God, whom we serve, is able to deliver us from the burning fiery furnace. I will deliver us out of thy hand, O king. Verse 18. But if not, be it known unto thee, O king, that we will not serve thy gods, nor worship the golden image which thou hast set up. This is the kind of people God is looking for in these last days. People who stand firm in the authority of the word of God, refusing to succumb. Let me tell you, your faith will be tried. Many people don't want their faith to be tried. They just want bread and butter Christianity. That's not the faith that our Lord and Savior Jesus Christ has given to us. The Bible said, without faith, it's impossible to please God. Those who come to God must believe that he's a rewarder of those who diligently seek him. No matter the situation, you remain steadfast, seeking the face of the Lord. Look at, even in Daniel chapter 6, when Daniel was threatened not to pray to this king of all kings, the Lord of all lords, the creator of heaven and earth and the seas and all that are inside them, when there was a conspiracy and the gathering of presidents and princes who assembled together to the king and said, King Darius, live forever. In that Daniel chapter 6 verse 7, it says, all the presidents of the kingdom, the governors and the princes, the counselors and the captains have consulted together to establish a royal statute and to make a firm decree that whosoever shall ask a petition of any god or man for 30 days, save of thee, O king, he shall be cast into the den of lions. It was a wrong decree. And they were targeting to stop Daniel from praying, from going to God in prayers. You know, anything that targets your ability to pray is targeting your relationship with God. When you cease to pray, you are playing. You are playing with your future.

0: door his house and his windows being opened in his chamber toward Jerusalem. He kneeled upon his knees 3 times a day and prayed and gave thanks before his God as he did aforetime. They couldn't stop him from praying. They couldn't stop him from communicating with God Almighty. They couldn't stop him from worshiping the Lord God. Many people, they find excuses to stop worshiping God in spirit and in truth, even when there's no excuse at all. For any flimsy excuse, they begin to do the unwanted. But this was a trial of his faith. The king signed a decree. Those who were jealous of Daniel's progress consulted and encouraged the king to sign a decree. But it did not stop Daniel. Daniel went ahead to pray, as he always did. Verse 11 of that Daniel 6 says, then these men assembled and found Daniel praying and making supplication before his God. You see, they were trying to find fault. Instead of being busy in their own thing, they were busy in other man's business. They were busy searching out to see whether Daniel was praying or not. And they found Daniel praying. Of course, Daniel was not afraid. Let me tell you, you don't need to be afraid of any authority that is against the word of God. We know that every authority is from God. But we are not to subject ourselves to an authority that's not subject to God's authority, to God's word. Any authority that is encouraging us to disobey God is not to be obeyed. It's not from God. As the scripture tells us, yes, we know this. But we also know, when God gives you that authority, you're just holding it on trust for God. God can take it away from you. Because God rules in the affairs of men and give it to whomsoever he will it. If God has given you financial authority, spiritual authority, God can take it away from you if you are misusing that authority. Because God gave it to you. He's the one who gives you the power to make wealth. He's the one who gives you the power to be in authority over people. So he can also take it away from you. And that's why you must handle that authority in respect to whom God is and use the authority very well in obedience to the word of God. Because when you love God, you love your neighbor. And the scripture tells us in Romans chapter 13, verse 10, love worketh no ill to his neighbor. Therefore, love is the fulfilling of the law. So instead of these people obeying God and encouraging Peter and John, they were discouraging Peter and John from spreading the good news. And of course, Peter and John said unto them, whether it be right in the sight of God to hearken unto you more than unto God, judge ye. As the scripture tells us in Galatians chapter 1 verse 10, say, for do I not persuade men or God? Or do I seek to please men? For if I yet please men, I shall not be the servant of Christ. If your duty is to please people, when you are ministering the word of God, you are not a servant of God. You are not a servant of Christ. You have not been given a word to preach to please men. You are to please God. And that's why Peter and John answered boldly and said unto them, whether it be right in the sight of God to hearken unto you more than unto God, judge ye. As the scripture tells us in John chapter 7, verse 24, says, judge not according to the appearance, but judge righteous judgment. So Peter and John were just challenging this high priest. Is your judgment right? Are you judging based on the word of God? Because God has given us authority to judge, but according to the word of God, not outside the word of God. The apostles were operating with the mind of Christ, while the high priest and the councils were operating in carnality, in worldly wisdom, by telling these apostles, Peter and John, to stop speaking or teaching in the name of Jesus. And the scripture tells us something about he who is walking and being led by the Spirit of God. In 1 Corinthians chapter 2, from verse 15, he tells us this. Say, he that is spiritual judges all things, yet he himself is judged of no man. Because they were walking in the Spirit of God and they had been led by the Spirit of God. They've already judged all things. They were saying, what are you talking about? Whether it be right in the sight of God to hearken unto you, mother to God. Because Peter and John were spiritual. They judged all things already. Say, but he that is spiritual judges all things. Yet himself is judged of no man. Verse 16. For who hath known the mind of the Lord that he may instruct him? But we have the mind of Christ. The mind of obedience, that's the mind of Christ. Despite being God, he humbled himself and died the worst kind of death on the cross. That's the mind of Christ. When you have the mind of Christ, you yield yourself to do what the word of God says. You not allow anything to derail you from the truth. And that's exactly what his apostles, Peter and John, were doing. They continue in that Acts chapter 4, verse 20. Say, for we cannot bespeak the things which we have seen and heard. So they were simply saying, listen, we are eyewitnesses. We saw these things. We heard them. We were with Christ. You can't stop us. We have to keep speaking. The same way. We are not allowing anything to stop us from speaking the truth. From speaking what we have heard and seen. So Peter and John said, no, you can't stop us. As Paul also wrote it to the Corinthians, said this in 1 Corinthians chapter 9, from verse 16 to 17. For though I preach the gospel, I have nothing to glory of. For necessity is laid upon me. Yea, woe is unto me if I preach not the gospel. So Paul knew the importance of not allowing it to stop him from preaching the gospel. He said, woe is unto him if he preached not the gospel. It's a necessity. It's something you have to do. Every child of God, you have been called and given this ministry of reconciliation. You should not keep silent. And look at what he continued in that 1 Corinthians 9, verse 17. Say, for if I do this thing willingly, I have a reward. But if against my will, a dispensation of the gospel is committed unto me, what is my reward then? Verily that when I preach the gospel, I may make the gospel of Christ without charge, that I abuse not my power in the gospel. So when you are preaching the gospel willingly, with joy, there's a reward. God does not forget the labor of love that you have labored in his name. When you put your hand in the plow to advance the gospel, there's a reward. That's what Paul was writing to the Corinthians here. And that's why Peter and John said, for we cannot bespeak the things which we have seen and heard. We have to speak. We should not allow anything to silence us. As Acts chapter 20, verse 27 tells us, he said, for I have not shown to declare unto you all the counsel of God. We should not shun to declare. We should not be discouraged. Even when people don't want to hear the truth, we should not be discouraged. We should keep speaking the truth. It's our responsibility. It's laid upon us to tell people the truth. Whether they're accepting it or not, we need to keep speaking. We need to keep telling them the truth. We should not shy away from speaking the truth to people. For the gospel is the power of God unto salvation to everyone that believeth. It's our responsibility to help people to believe, to come out of the wrath that is coming. So we need to keep speaking the truth and the gospel. Because as long as we are in the land of the living, the psalmist said, I walk before the Lord in the land of the living. So I believe, therefore, have I spoken. So it's our responsibility as we have believed, as we have heard the word of God. Don't allow that urge for you to speak out the truth and bring people to the place of walking in the truth to be quenched by anything. Don't allow it to be quenched, because the enemy is desirous to quench the truth that God has given to you. Don't allow the truth to be quenched. In Jeremiah 20, verse 9, says, then I said, I will not make mention of him, nor speak any more in his name. That's exactly what these priests and the high priests, the kindred of the priests, consulted and commanded Peter and John not to speak anymore or teach anymore in the name of Jesus. Jeremiah had that urge. So then I said, I will not make mention of him, not speak anymore in his name. But his word was in my heart as a burning fire, shut up in my bones. And I was weary with forbearing, and I could not stay. He said he couldn't hold the truth any longer. He just had to speak out. If you are walking in the truth, that's what will happen to you. When you see people straying from the truth, you can't hold. The word of God that is burning in your heart, in your bones, will cause you to speak out. Because you don't want the people to perish in their iniquity. You speak out. And that's what Jeremiah said here. And that's what these apostles were saying. For we cannot speak the things which you have seen and heard. We can't hold back the truth. We have seen it. We have heard it. We need to declare it. As John was writing in his epistle, the first epistle of John, chapter 1 from verse 1 to 3, said that which was from the beginning, which we have heard, which we have seen with our eyes, which we have looked upon and our hands have handled, of the word of life. Verse 2, for the life was manifested and we have seen it and bear witness and show unto you that eternal life which was with the Father and was manifested unto us. Verse 3, that which you have seen and heard declare we unto you, that you also may have fellowship with us. And truly, our fellowship is with the Father and with his Son, Jesus Christ. So he was saying, we can't hold back this truth. We have heard it. We have seen it. It was manifested to us. And that's what we are going to declare. What are you declaring? Have you not heard the truth? Have you not seen the power of God in your life, in your situation? Why are you silent? Why is sin trying to stop you from preaching the truth and spreading the gospel? Why is anybody or any authority trying to stop you? Peter and John said, for we cannot speak the things which you have seen and heard. When the high priest and the council, they gathered, had consulted and told them, we don't want you to speak any longer or teach any longer in this name. So no, we can't. We have to keep speaking. Remember, even Peter also testified this thing. Said nothing can stop him from speaking this truth and doing this truth. In that second epistle of Peter chapter 1 from verse 16 to 18. So he was saying here, he said, listen, we have not followed cunningly devised fables when we made known unto you the power and the coming of our Lord Jesus Christ. They were eyewitnesses of his majesty. So we are not telling you stories. We were eyewitnesses. We saw him demonstrate the spirit and the power of God. He empowered us to do the same thing. So he continued that, 2 Peter chapter 1 verse 17. Say, for he received from God the Father honor and glory when there came such a voice to him from the excellent glory. This is my beloved Son, whom I am well pleased. Verse 18. And this voice which came from heaven we heard when we were with him in the Holy Mount. So Peter and John were saying here, for we cannot bespeak the things which have seen and heard. We saw it. We are eyewitnesses of his power and his glory. So the high priest and all those kindred of the priests and all the people that consulted to silence them. The Bible said in that Acts chapter 4, verse 21. So when they have further threatened them, they let them go, finding nothing how they might punish them because of the people. For all men glorify God for that which was done. They couldn't find any reason to do them anyhow. But especially because of the people. Because the people who were there also saw. They couldn't hide this obvious miracle. See their stupid reason. They fear the people and not God. Because of the people, they couldn't do anything to Peter and John. Because of the people, So they fear the people and not God. See also in the case of our Lord and Savior Jesus Christ, Matthew 21. The wicked always like to please the people, not God. They care about what the people will say, not what God will say. They care about what people will do and not what God will do. In Matthew 21, verse 26, when they also came, these chief priests and the elders of Israel, when they were trying to find a way to catch Christ, and they threw a question to Christ, and Christ sent forth another question to them, and they could not answer. Look at what they said in that Matthew 21 from verse 35. Because Jesus asked them, the baptism of John, whence was it? From heaven or from men? The reason with themselves, say, if we shall say, from heaven, you say unto us, why did you not then believe him? But if we shall say, of men, we fear the people, for all hold John as a prophet. They fear the people, not God. Are you doing things fearing man instead of fearing God, instead of walking in the wisdom of God? The high priest, they fear the people. The same excuse that Saul gave in disobeying God. He said he feared the people instead of obeying God. That's the tendency of those who don't want to walk in the will of God. They fear people. They say because of people. Why will it because of people disobey God? If you're in the habit of trying to please man, you will not please God. Make it a responsibility not to do things to please man, but to please God. If you also see that 46, says, when they sought to lay hands on him, they feared the multitude because they took him for a prophet. Now they cared about what the people thought about John the Baptist. They also cared about what people thought about Jesus Christ, not what God has said concerning them. They regarded the people more than God. Deliver yourself. If you care more about the people more than God, you are already derailing. Many people try to keep people, to maintain the relationship of people, instead of maintaining the relationship of God through his son Jesus Christ. In that Luke 22 verse 3, he says, and the chief priests and scribes sought how they might kill him. That's talking about how they would kill Jesus. For they feared the people. Can you imagine? They were ready to disobey the word of God. But what was yet hindering them from that was that they feared the people. Deliver yourself. Don't fear people. Fear God. The Bible tells us, don't fear man whose breath is in his nostrils. The fear of man brings snare. Fear God. Have reverence for God. Your decision should be made trusting and reverencing the holy name of God and not fearing man. That's what I want to challenge you today. Let your decisions be based on trusting the Lord and reverencing the holy name of God, not man. If you go to Proverbs 29 verse 25, what the scripture tells us, says the fear of man bringeth a snare, but whoso putteth his trust in the Lord shall be saved. Your safety is in putting your trust in the Lord, not in fearing man. Peter and John put their trust in the Lord. They were not afraid of what the high priest, the chief priest, the kindred of the priest, the elders of Israel would do to them. They were more afraid of what God would do to them. So they feared God. So these chief priests and the elders, it says in that Acts chapter 4, verse 21, so when they had further threatened them, they let them go, finding nothing how they might punish them because of the people, for all men glorify God for that which was done. Instead of joining all men who were praising God, the high priests were looking for excuses to make the glory of God of no effect because of their selfish intentions of retaining their positions and keeping the people in the place of bondage of religion. They were prepared to dampen the joy of this man born lame and all those who came to rejoice with him. Let nothing take away the joy of the Lord from you. Let nothing silence the praise of the mighty God in your mouth. Keep glorifying the holy name of God for his wonderful works in your life and ministry. Your family, make it a responsibility on daily basis to keep thanking the Lord. Let people hear and see your praise so that you can boldly say, the Lord has done great things for me. Therefore, I'm glad. Don't allow anything silence what God has done in your life all these years. Don't allow sin. Don't allow any authority silence this. Remain in the place of praise and thanksgiving. As you do this, remain blessed. In Jesus' name, amen.
1: We have heard the word and message of life today. Let us give thanks unto the Lord, as Psalm 107 verse 1 says, "For the Lord is good, and his mercy endures forever." Let us pray. Abba Father in heaven, hallowed be your name. This day, Lord, we declare once again that we love you and rejoice in your everlasting love for us. We thank you, Heavenly Father, for this life-giving word and the instructions in it, bringing us times of refreshing from your presence. Thank you, Holy Spirit, for expounding the scriptures in our hearts. May every hearer and believer of this word today and at any time receive grace to obey it and grace to continue in the things taught and preached and not to look back. In the name of Jesus Christ, we pray. Amen and amen. Our first prayer point today is based on the account in Luke chapter 24, where Jesus, after opening the understanding of his disciples, he instructed them in verse 27, saying that repentance and remission of sins should be preached in his name among all nations, beginning at Jerusalem. Hallelujah. 2 Timothy chapter 3 verse 16 says, "All scripture is given by inspiration of God and is profitable for doctrine, for reproof, for correction, for instruction in righteousness." Instruction is a highway to distinction to the one who obeys instruction, but disobedience to instruction leads to destruction. Peter and John were obedient and did as instructed. Their righteousness brought them the exaltation we see. Even the converted Saul, who became the Apostle Paul, had this to say in Acts of the Apostles, chapter 26, verses 19 and 20. He said, "Therefore, King Agrippa, I was not disobedient to the heavenly vision, 20, but declared first to those in Damascus and in Jerusalem and throughout all the regions of Judea and then to the Gentiles that they should repent, turn to God and do works befitting of repentance." So, as you've heard from the message today in Acts of the Apostles chapter 4 verse 19, you are a disciple. Your understanding is open. Who then should we listen to? Who then should we obey? God or the words of oppositions? Jesus or the wicked opposers? Word of wisdom, word of instruction, or the words and instructions of men? Hebrews chapter 5 verses 8 and 9 says of Jesus, "Though he was a son, yet he learned obedience by the things he suffered. And having been perfected, he became the author of eternal salvation to all who obey him." So you are going to pray for yourself and pray with me that you will learn obedience to God, to the word of God, and that your obedience in all things pertaining to the kingdom of God, to the preaching of repentance and remission of sins in the name of Jesus, pertaining to the advancement of the kingdom of God, be fulfilled. Let us pray. Father, In heaven, we thank you for opening our understanding by the word today. We thank you, Heavenly Father, for everyone who has heard this word today, that they will be yielded completely to obedience to you, to your word, your instructions, your corrections, rebukes, and reproofs in their lives, so that they will be complete and entire, lacking nothing. For obedience is better than sacrifice. Father, Lord, may we learn obedience, for it is in obedience that our boldness in Christ is established. And if we are willing and obedient, we will eat every good in your promises, every good in the land, every good of your blessings. Father, we pray, may the disciples of Jesus across the nations be revived again and strengthened and renewed to be obedient to the heavenly vision and instructions of Jesus Christ, to turn to preaching repentance and remission of sins in his name, and no longer fables and enticing words of man's wisdom. In Jesus' name we pray, amen. In Acts chapter 4 verse 20, we read, "For we cannot but speak the things which we have seen and heard." Hallelujah. Praise God. Are you a disciple of Jesus? Are you a witness of the power of God in your life, in your ministry? Like Peter and John, principalities and powers should not stop you or discourage you from speaking the truth and advancing the kingdom of God. Anything making you not to talk about Jesus is strangulating your faith. Just as Jesus forewarned in John chapter 15 verses 18 to 20. Like Peter and John, we know God is omnipotent. We know there's power in the name of Jesus. There's power in the message of resurrection. And like Apostle Paul said in Acts chapter 26 verse 21, and I read, "For these reasons, the Jews seized me in the temple and tried to kill me." 22. "Therefore, having obtained help from God, to this day I stand witnessing both to small and great, saying no other thing than those which the prophets and Moses said would come." So you're going to pray for yourself. Pray with me that you will receive help from God. You will not put yourself against the kingdom of God like those priests trying to stop Amos from spreading the gospel to the poor. Pray that you will not put the limit to what the word of God is saying to you. Pray that you will remain standing in the bestowed authority, witnessing of Jesus. Let us pray. Abba Father in heaven, we thank you, King of Glory, for you have made us ministers, believers who have the mind of Christ. Father, we receive grace this day never to put ourselves against the kingdom of God, never to mind high things, but to have the mind of obedience, to judge things by the word of God, to obey by the word of God, to be led by the Spirit of God. We receive grace, Abba Father, not to allow anything to make us to derail, but only to speak the things which we have heard and seen and touched. Our help comes from you, Abba Father. We will continue to look to you. We look to you, our faces shall be radiant, and we will find help in every time of need. For happy is he who has the God of Jacob for his help, whose hope is in the Lord his God. Thank you, Abba Father, for you are a very present help in every time of need. In Jesus' name we pray, amen. Acts chapter 4 verse 21 says, "So when they had further threatened them, they let them go, finding no way of punishing them because of the people, since they all glorified God for what had been done." Hallelujah. See, this confirms Proverbs 16 verse 7 that says, "When a man's ways pleases the Lord, he makes even his enemies to be at peace with him." God is seeking people who will stand firm in the faith.
2: The king Nebuchadnezzar and the Chaldeans threatened Shadrach, Meshach, and Abednego, but we see their faith and trust in God in their response to the king in Daniel chapter 3 verse 18. And God saved them from the fiery furnace. King Darius and his satraps tried to stop Daniel from praying, but instead, he increased the number of times he prayed. Anything targeting your prayer life is targeting your trust in God, your communion and communication with Him. Minister of God, child of God, believer, as Paul wrote in 1 Thessalonians chapter 3 verse 2, God is sending His word to you today through our brother and minister of God and our fellow laborer in the gospel of Christ to establish you and encourage you concerning your faith, that no one should be shaken by these afflictions, for you yourselves know that we are appointed to this. God is seeking people who will stand firm in faith. So pray with me that your ways will please the Lord, that your prayer life will increase the more. Let us pray. Heavenly Father, we pray this day, help your people to increase strength in prayer as with Peter and John in their times. Father, help our unbelief in these times. For many are now running after the bread and butter prosperity self-gain message and do not desire the trying of their faith. But your word teaches us that without faith it is impossible to please you, and instructs us to count it all joy when our faith is tried because of the virtues they produce in us. Father, Lord, we ask your help this day. Help your people to know to trust you fully without a doubt, knowing that with you all things are possible. I pray for these ones, O Lord, that they be strong in faith, and that in trials of their faith, that they may be servants of God in truth and righteousness, pleasing you and refusing to yield to counsel and instruction against you. May they remain in strength, O Lord, to know to gather with Jesus at all times. In season and out of season, may they walk before you, O Lord, in the land of the living, doing only those things which please you, walking the way in the truth and living the life. My prayer, Lord, is that they may be found and counted in the number of those who worship you in spirit and in truth, that their ways will match up to Jesus' words saying, "My Father has not left me alone, for I do only those things which please Him." Thank you, Abba Father, for these and much more. In Jesus' name we pray. Amen and amen.
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0: Thank God for this time He's given us. Father God, we thank You, Father, for this time You've given us, Lord, to come in the gap to pray. Lord, we thank You for Your grace, Father God. We thank You for Your direction, Your instruction, my Father God. Lord, we thank You, Father, for Your presence in our lives, Father God. Lord, we thank You, Father, for You are our shield and our exceeding great reward, Father God. And Lord, nothing else compares, Lord. And we thank You, Father God. Lord, let us continue to have a heart, my Father, to serve You, to seek You first, my Father God. Lord, we thank You, Father, for direction, instruction, Father God. Lord, we submit ourselves into Your hands, Father, Lord. We pray that You shall give us utterance to pray according to Your will. Lord, help us all, my Father, to be united in prayers, Father God. We thank You. We praise You, Lord. In Jesus' name we pray. Amen. Let's open to the book of Joshua, chapter 10. Joshua 10, and we'll read from verse 1. I'll read from verse 1. It says, Now it came to pass when Adonizedek, king of Jerusalem, had heard how Joshua had taken Ai and had utterly destroyed it, as he had done to Jericho and her king, so he had done to Ai and her king, and how the inhabitants of Gibeon had made peace with Israel and were among them. Verse 2, that they feared greatly, because Gibeon was a great city, as one of the royal cities, and because it was greater than Ai, and all the men thereof were mighty. So you can see Adonizedek, you know, he was upset because Joshua and Israel were advancing. And it says in that end of verse 1, it says that, you know, he was upset with specifically Gibeon because they had made peace with Israel. And it also struck great fear in their hearts, you know, that such a mighty city would go and make peace with Israel. So we're going to pray, you know, that the enemies of peace, you know, they shall not prevail. You know, some people are upset when there is peace because they cannot achieve their objectives. You know, they stand to profit when there is unrest and disorder and confusion. So let's pray that, you know, peace shall continue to prevail, and the enemies of peace, you know, they shall not succeed, but rather, you know, peace shall prevail. You know, God shall cause peace to enter into every sphere of life, you know, in nations, in governments, in offices, you know, even in this land, in our workplaces, in the area of business, in finances, in the economy. Let there be peace, you know, because that is necessary for people to prosper, for the nations to prosper, for companies to prosper. Amen. Let's pray. Father God, we thank You, Father God. Lord, we pray, Father God, that the enemies of peace, my Father, shall not prevail, my Father God. Lord, we pray that there shall be peace, my Father, in this land, Lord, in our workplaces, in our homes, Lord, in every area of our lives, Father God. Lord, we desire we shall have peace, my Father God. Lord, we shall prosper in the area of peace, my Father. Lord, there shall be more of Your peace, my Father God. And Lord, we pray that You shall give the rulers, the leaders, my Father, and those who are in positions of authority, Father God, the desire to operate and further peace, my Father God. Lord, let their decisions contribute to peace, my Father God. And Lord, we pray that every wrong counsel, my Father, shall be annulled, my Father God. Lord, it shall not stand, Father God. Every counsel that is against peace, my Father, in our workplaces, my Father, in this region, in this land, my Father, Lord, it shall not stand, my Father, Lord. Only the counsel, my Father, only counselors of peace shall prevail, Father God. Lord, we thank You. We praise You, Lord. In Jesus' name we pray. Amen. And let's look at verse 8. It says, And the Lord said unto Joshua, Fear them not, for I have delivered them into thine hand. There shall not a man of them stand before thee. So, you know, we can see that if you read the verses before this, you can see that Adonizedek, you know, he goes and makes an alliance with a few other kings, and, you know, they gang up against Joshua and Israel, and, you know, and they decide to attack Gibeon, and the people of Gibeon appeal to Joshua because they had already made peace with them. But here the Lord tells Joshua, Fear not, for I have delivered them into thine hand. There shall not a man of them stand before thee. So, you know, the Lord has delivered, you know, He says He's delivered them into your hands, but still Joshua had to go and fight. You know, and, you know, in many situations, you know, people don't want to face those situations. You know, they don't want to go through those trials, those tests, you know, because they say that, you know, if God has done it, you know, why do I have to go through all that? But, you know, God expects us to trust Him, you know, and operate in faith and believe Him. I mean, He says He's delivered it into your hands. Amen. So the situations, the circumstances we are facing, you know, the Lord has already delivered us out of it. Amen. But we have to, you know, keep going through it and come out through the exit. You know, God has already prepared a way out, and we shall come out, you know, and He has delivered us, you know, as His word says. So we need to put in that effort. We need to be diligent. You know, we need to do what we are supposed to do. And the Lord will make a way out of that situation. You know, that is what his word says. He will never leave us, nor forsake us. And he causes all things to work together for our good. So we're going to pray that, you know, we shall continue to believe the word of God. You know, when he says that he has delivered us, you know, when he has said that he will not leave us nor forsake us, you know, we need to believe his word, and let us continue to plow through every situation, every trial, every tribulation that comes, because there is an exit that God has already prepared, and we shall come out through that exit. Amen. Let's pray. Father God, we thank you, Father. We praise you, Lord. Lord, we pray, Lord, that none of us shall be discouraged, my Father God. Lord, we shall not draw back, my Father God, but Lord, we shall continue to press forward, my Father God. Lord, none of us, my Father, shall be disheartened because of the trials, of the tribulations, of the challenges that we face, my Father God. Lord, we know that these things shall come, my Father. But Lord, we shall continue to overcome, my Father God. For you already overcame the world, my Father. And we shall overcome, my Father, through faith, Father God. Lord, let none of us draw back. Lord, let us continue to do what we are supposed to do, my Father God. Let us be diligent in our workplaces, in our businesses. Lord, let us continue to focus on what we are required to do, my Father. And Lord, we know that you have already done what you are supposed to do, my Father God. Lord, you have finished it all on the cross, my Father God. Lord, there's nothing left for you to do, my Father God. Lord, we thank you. We praise you, Lord. In Jesus' name we pray. Amen. And verse 10 says, and the Lord discomfited them before Israel and slew them with a great slaughter at Gibeon, and chased them along the way that goeth up to Beth-Horon, and smote them to Azekah and unto Makkedah. You know, so you can see, you know, God told Joshua that he's already delivered them into his hands. And, you know, we see that Joshua also had to go and face the enemy, you know, and he had to face those battles. But you can see who was also fighting there, amen. It was the Lord. It says the Lord discomfited them before Israel. You know, if Joshua had withdrawn, saying that I don't want to face these people, or, you know, if he was scared, that's why the Lord told him, fear not, for I have. So, you know, we should not fear anything, amen. We should continue to trust in the Lord. You know, wait on the Lord, be of good courage, for shall strengthen your heart. That is what the word of God says. So, you know, we have to wait on the Lord, you know, and continue to be of good courage. We heard the word, you know, where Jesus is asking his disciples, you know, why are you troubled by all these thoughts? Why are you thinking on these unnecessary things? You know, that is what happens to a lot of people. You know, they focus on things that have not happened, and they start worrying, and they get troubled by all these thoughts. You know, so that is a warning. There is no need to be anxious for anything, but continue to trust God. So let's pray that, you know, the Lord shall continue to fight our battles. You know, whatever battle it is, you know, submit it before the Lord, but don't run away in fear. Continue to face it. You know, the Lord will bring us out of it. He knows how to bring about the great victory. Amen. You know, he has not lost any battle, you know, and every battle that he fights, you know, he will continue to win. Amen. So submit that battle into the hands of the Lord, and, you know, cast down those imaginations, cast down those thoughts that the enemy tries to bring into your heads. Amen. That is why Jesus said, don't be troubled by these thoughts. What are these thoughts that you're thinking? You know? So let's pray. We shall not allow the enemy to plant doubt into our heads. Amen. Let's cast down those imaginations. Father God, we thank you, Father God. Lord, we know, Lord, that you are the one who's fighting every battle, my Father God. Lord, we know that you shall continue to stand up for us, my Father, in every situation, my Father God. As we believe, as we trust in you, my Father, we shall see the salvation of the Lord, my Father God. Lord, we shall continue to stand still, my Father. We shall continue to hold our peace, my Father God. Lord, we shall not be anxious. We shall not be troubled, my Father God. Lord, we pray that we shall continue to stand in the place of prayer, my Father God. Lord, we shall not faint, my Father, but we shall be found praying, my Father. Lord, we pray that we shall continue to see victory, my Father, great victories, Father, in every battle that we have surrendered into your hands, my Father God. Lord, we shall not carry these burdens on our own, my Father God, for you have not asked us to do that, my Father. Your word says that we have to cast our burdens upon you, my Father, and you shall sustain us, my Father God. Lord, we thank you, Father, for sustaining and keeping and preserving all of us, my Father, for your loving kindness and your mercy, my Father, Lord. And Lord, you've not allowed any situation to consume us, Lord. Lord, we are still in the land of the living, declaring your goodness, Father God. We thank you. We praise you, Lord. In Jesus' name we pray. Amen. And verse 11 says, and it came to pass, as they fled from before Israel and were in the going down to Beth-Horon, that the Lord cast down great stones from heaven upon them unto Azekah, and they died. And they were more which died with hailstones than they whom the children of Israel slew with the sword. Amen. So when the Lord gets into the battle, nobody can prescribe, you know, how it should be done. You know, he has his own ways. His ways are higher than our ways. His thoughts are above our thoughts. Amen. So God has his own ways, and it's not for us to try and figure out how God is going to do this. Amen. You have submitted the battle into his hands. He will take care of it, you know, and we need to trust him completely. And it says more people died from what God did, you know, and than from the sword of the children of Israel. So we're going to pray that the Lord shall continue to do something supernatural in our situations, in our circumstances, you know, and let us not limit God, you know, thinking, oh, how is this going to happen? You know, the economy is like this, the environment is like this, you know, this is what people are saying. No, this is not for us to worry about, amen. It is for God to take care of, amen. So let us continue to trust in him and believe in him, amen. And he shall do what is required, you know, and he can do whatever is required, amen. And he rules in the affairs of men. The king's heart is in his hands. He changes situations, circumstances. Amen. So let's pray. Let's continue to trust in his hand of deliverance. Father God, we thank you. Father God, Lord, we thank you, Father, for everything that you continue to do for us, Lord. We thank you for our livelihood, Lord. We thank you, Father, for keeping us and preserving us in this land, my Father. Thank you for sustaining us, my Father, Lord. Lord, you are the one who provides everything that pertains to godliness and livelihood, Father God. Lord, we thank you, Father. Lord, we pray that you shall continue to intervene in our affairs, my Father God. Everything that we are placing before you, Father God. Lord, we pray that you shall bring about a great deliverance for us, my Father God. Lord, so that people shall see and know that it is God alone who has done it, my Father God. And Lord, you have done it in the past, Lord, and you continue to do it for us, my Father. And we know that you shall also do it for us in the future, Father God. We thank you. We praise you, Lord. In Jesus' name we pray. Amen. And verse 12 says, then spake Joshua to the Lord in the day when the Lord delivered up the Amorites before the children of Israel. And he said, in the sight of Israel, sun, stand thou still upon Gibeon, and thou moon in the valley of Ajalon. And the sun stood still and the moon stayed until the people had avenged themselves upon their enemies. Is not this written in the book of Jasher? So the sun stood still in the midst of heaven and hasted not to go down about a whole day. And there was no day like this, that before it or after it, that the Lord hearkened unto the voice of a man, for the Lord fought for Israel. Hallelujah. So it's God who fought for Israel. And the Lord gave Joshua an extraordinary testimony, you know, that nobody could even imagine something like that would happen, amen. But that is the testimony God gave him, amen. So we're going to pray, you know, that we shall also have an extraordinary testimony, you know, in the challenges, in the situations that we are facing. The Lord shall do something mighty, amen. Lord shall do something awesome. And people shall hear and know that it is God who has done it, amen. So let's pray. Father God, we thank you, Father God, for the many glorious, wonderful testimonies that you've given us, my Father God, and we are still expectant, my Father, Lord, and we continue to wait on you, my Father God, for that breakthrough, that change, my Father God, in our situations, our circumstances, Lord. Lord, we pray that you shall do something awesome, my Father, that you alone can do, my Father God, so that people shall hear and know, my Father, and fear the God that we serve, my Father God. They shall know that it is the hand of the Lord that has done this for us, my Father God. Lord, continue to go ahead of us, my Father. Continue to break in pieces the gates of brass, my Father. Cut in asunder the bars of iron, Father God. Lord, continue to make a way, Father, Lord. Show us a way to go to profit, Father God. Lord, continue to order our steps, my Father God. Lord, we thank you, Father, for you deliver us, Father, from the snare of every fowler, my Father, from every trap of the enemy, my Father God. Lord, we thank you, Father, for your plans and your purposes and your thoughts, my Father God, and for how you're causing it to come to pass in our lives, Father. We thank you. We praise you, Lord. In Jesus' name we have prayed. Amen.
1: God bless you all. Let's open to Ezekiel chapter 34, and I read from verse 11. Ezekiel chapter 34, and I read from verse 11. For thus saith the Lord God, behold, I will both search my sheep and seek them out, as a shepherd seeketh out his flock in the day that he is among his sheep that are scattered, so will I seek out my sheep, and will deliver them out of all places where they have been scattered in the cloudy and dark day. And I will bring them out from the people, and gather them from the countries, and bring them to their own land, and feed them upon the mountains of Israel by the rivers, and in all the inhabited places of the country. So in the beginning of this chapter, you know, God talks about his disappointment in the so-called prophets or leaders who were supposed to feed his people. But instead, you know, they were feeding themselves. So the Lord says, you know, now I'm not going to depend on them, but I'm their good shepherd, and I'm going to seek them and bring them back. So, we're going to pray for this land that we are in, wherever we are. There are many people who are scattered. They have lost hope, and they are waiting for a chance. And many, so-called leaders are using this opportunity to mislead them, to make profit for themselves. But we're going to pray for the land. We're going to pray for the churches, for the leaders all over the world, that whatever they do, whatever they say, let it be for the advancement of the kingdom of God. Let it be not for their own selfish gains, but let it be with their heart to serve the Lord. Let's pray. Father God, we thank you, we praise you, we glorify you, Lord. Lord, as your word says, Lord, you are the good shepherd, Father. Lord, there is nothing that we want when you are our shepherd, Father. And Lord, you are the good shepherd who seeketh and looks for his flock, Lord, and brings them together, Father. Lord, we pray for the churches, for the leaders, prophets, evangelists, Lord, everywhere, Lord, pastors, Lord, all over the world and in the land. Lord, whatever they do, Lord, whatever they say, Lord, let it be your word, which is unadulterated, Father. Lord, let them not work towards their own gains, Father, but let it be, Lord, with the motive to touch the lives of many people through your word, Father. And Lord, let them do the right thing, Father. Touch their hearts, Lord. Give them wisdom, Lord, through the right thing, Father. Lord, we also pray, Lord, for our ministry, Father. Lord, we are small, but we know that you are a great God, Lord. You are a big God who does great things, Father. Lord, as the word goes out through our radio ministry, Father, we pray that you would touch the lives of many people, Father. Lord, because it is your will, Father. Lord, that many shall come to know you, Father. Lord, many shall be transformed, Lord, from their sinful lives, Lord, and they shall live the life that you want them to, so that they can also have eternal life, Father. Lord, this is our desire, Lord, as a church, Lord, as a ministry, Father. Lord, it is our desire that many people shall hear your word and then come seeking you, Father, so that their life shall be transformed, Father. We pray for the many people in this land and all over the world, Father. We thank you, we praise you, we glorify you, Lord. In Jesus' name we pray. Amen. Verse 14 says, I will feed them in a good pasture, and upon the high mountains of Israel shall their fold be. There shall they lie in a good fold, and in a fat pasture shall they feed upon the mountains of Israel. I will feed my flock, and I will cause them to lie down, says the Lord God. I will seek that which was lost, and bring again that which was driven away, and will bind up that which was broken, and will strengthen that which is sick. And I will destroy the fat and the strong. I will feed them with judgment. So, being our good shepherd, he will bring us to a good pasture upon the high mountains, as his word says. And it also says, our God is a God who knows how to restore. He's a God who is the biggest healer. And the word of God often talks about restoration. It talks about healing. And that is why he says, all those who have lost all hope of living, because they've lost everything. But he says that I know, and will bind up that which was broken, and will strengthen that which was sick, and I will destroy the fat and the strong. So even among his people, there are people who think that they are better off than others, or they think that they can, do things to others just because they feel that they are stronger or they are wiser. But he says that I will bring judgment on such people also. So we're going to pray that, let the word of God always help us to operate in humility in whatever we say or do. Let us not hurt.

anybody. And at the same time, you know, we're going to pray for people who've lost all hope so that, you know, God shall restore their lives and heal them. Let's pray. Father God, we thank you for your word, which says, Father, that you shall bring your people to a good pasture, Lord, because you are our shepherd, Father. Thank you, Lord, for this word, Lord, that you are a good shepherd, Father, and you will feed your people on the mountains, Father. Father, and we shall not lack anything, Lord. Lord, you are a God who binds up, Lord, those who are broken, Lord, and you strengthen those who are sick, Father. Lord, we pray for many people, Lord, who have lost hope, Lord. Lord, we pray for people, Lord, who are living a life of misery, Father. Lord, let your word, Lord, touch their lives, Lord, transform their lives, Lord. Lord, as if your word reaches them, Lord, we know that it will make a difference in their life, Lord. There shall be joy, Father, in their lives, Father. We pray, Lord, that you shall restore joy and happiness in their lives, Father, through your word, Lord. Lord, they shall know you and experience the life of having a good shepherd, Father. And they shall eat from the good pasture, Lord. We thank you. We praise you. We glorify you, Lord. In Jesus' name we pray. Amen. I read from verse 25. And it says, and I will make with them a covenant of peace and will cause the evil beast to cease out of the land. And they shall dwell safely in the wilderness and sleep in the woods. And I'll make them and the place around without about my hill a blessing. And I will cause the shower to come down in his season. And there shall be showers of blessing. So, you know, God promises the covenant of peace. You know, when we know him, you know, when we live a life pleasing in his sight, you know, there's nothing more that can give us peace than the peace that God gives us, which is a peace beyond human understanding. And it says that, you know, you shall dwell safely in the wilderness and sleep in the woods. And he says that you shall have showers to come down in the season. There shall be showers of blessing. So it's not just physical blessings. You know, in Isaiah 44 verse 3, it says that the refreshing of the spirit also comes down as a shower. So, you know, we shall continue to be refreshed by his spirit. We shall continue to have showers of blessings in our life as we hold on to his word, as we continue to believe and trust only in him without doubt. We shall continue to have the showers of blessing, refreshing physically and through his spirit. Let's pray. Father God, we thank you, Lord, for your word. We thank you, Lord, that you are a God who gives us peace, Lord. Lord, you say that I will make with them a covenant of peace and cause the evil beast to cease out of the land, Lord. We thank you, Lord, that you continue to do what you say, Father. We thank you for the safety that we have, Father. Lord, and your word also promises us blessings, Lord. And it says that you shall come as a shower, Father. Lord, spiritually, we shall have refreshing, Lord, in all areas of our life, Lord. Physically also, Lord, in materially, Father. Lord, you shall bless us in all areas of our life, Lord. We thank you, we praise you, we glorify you, Lord. Lord, as we walk in obedience, we believe that, Lord, you shall do great things for our families and for all those people, Lord, who are waiting for an answer, Lord. Through your word, Lord, they shall also receive this blessing and this refreshing, Lord. In Jesus' name we pray. Amen. And verse 27 says, and the tree of the field shall yield her fruit, and the earth shall yield her increase, and they shall be safe in their land, and they shall know that I am the Lord, which have broken and the bands of the yoke, and delivered them out of the hand of those who serve themselves of them. And they shall no more be a prey to the heathen, neither shall the beast of the land devour them, and they shall dwell safely, and none shall make them afraid. So, you know, this is one of the verses that Pastor often uses. And it says, the tree of the field shall yield her fruit, and the earth shall yield her increase, and they shall be safe in their land. You know, we are in a good land, and we shall continue to benefit from what the Lord has said. And it says, the earth shall yield her increase, and they shall be safe in the land. We shall continue to be safe in this land. And it says, and you shall deliver them out of the hand of those who serve themselves, you know. So the Lord shall continue to protect us. It doesn't matter what happens around us, but he shall also not just protect us, you know, he shall preserve us. He shall do great things for us. As the word has come to us, you know, this is a year of enlargement, and he shall continue to do good for us in spite of what is happening, and we shall believe it. Let's pray. Father God, we thank you, Lord. We praise you, Lord. We glorify you, Father. Lord, we thank you for your word, Lord, that, Lord, the

0: Promotions, Lord. Increments, Father. Lord, you shall open doors, Lord. The king's heart is in the hand of the Lord, Lord. You shall touch the lives, touch the hearts of those who are our bosses, Lord, the companies, Father. And you shall open doors for us, Father. Lord, you shall bless us, Lord. You shall continue to enlarge us, Father, because that is your word. And we hold on to your word, Father. No matter what we see or hear, Lord, we shall continue to believe, Lord, that you shall continue to do great things for us because that is your word, Lord. We thank you. And your word says, Lord, if you're willing and obedient, we shall continue to eat the good in this land, Lord. And we shall eat the good in this land. We thank you, Lord. We praise you, Lord. We glorify you. In Jesus' name we pray. Amen. I read verse 28 again. And they shall no more be a prey to the heathen, neither shall the beast of the land devour them, but they shall dwell safely, and none shall make them afraid. And I will raise up for them a plant of renown, and they shall be no more consumed with hunger in the land, neither bear the shame of the heathen anymore. Thus shall they know that I, the Lord their God, am with them, and that they, even the house of Israel, are my people, says the Lord. And ye, my flock, the flock of my pasture, are men, that I am your God, says the Lord God. So, you know, the Lord again clarifies that, you know, I'm your God, says the Lord God. So that completes everything. So there is no questioning there. You know, it just shows his power, his might, and there is nothing beyond that. And that is why he says, you know, there's nothing that can touch you. So we shall continue to believe that. Let's pray. Father God, we thank you for your word, Lord. Lord, your word says we shall no more be a prey to the heathen, Lord. Neither shall the beast of the land devour us, Father. But we shall dwell safely, Father. We thank you for your word, Lord. For we wrestle not against flesh and blood, Father, but against principalities, against the rulers of darkness of this world, against spiritual wickedness in high places, Father. Lord, we pray that no weapon that is formed against us shall prosper, and every tongue that rises against us in judgment shall be condemned. For this is the heritage of the servants of the Lord, Father. We thank you for this heritage. We thank you for the peace, Lord. And we also thank you that you are a God, Lord. Lord, it's a reminder, Lord, that you are in control of our lives. And there is nothing, nothing, nothing, Lord, that can touch us, Father, because you are the Almighty God who has the power over everything that we, Lord, on this earth, Father. So, Lord, we put our trust in you, our hope in you. And, Lord, we are confident, Lord. And that is why, Lord, we have joy in our lives, Lord. We praise you, we glorify you, Lord. In Jesus' name we pray. Amen.
1: God bless you, everyone. Let's turn our Bibles to Psalm 51. Psalm 51, and I'm going to read from verse 1 onwards. If I just give you a background of Psalm 51, this is when Prophet Nathan came to David and he kind of confronted him for the sin that he committed with Bathsheba and also murdering the husband of Bathsheba. So this was the time when David is coming with the heart of repentance. So we will pray. We will use these verses to pray. I'm going to read from verse 1 and it says, "Have mercy upon me, O God, according to your loving kindness, according to the multitude of your tender mercies. Blot out my transgressions, wash me thoroughly from my iniquity, and cleanse me from my sin." If you see, David is trying to come with a heart of humility. He is not keeping his heart justifying in front of God that what he's done is right. Because it wasn't right, it was sinful, it was a sin that he committed. So when he has come to God, he has come with the heart of humility. He's come with that repentance that, Lord, he is acknowledging that God is the one who is merciful. He is merciful, he sees everything, he is gracious, he is compassionate, he is slow to anger, he abounds in steadfast love, and his mercies are new every morning. So we will use these verses to pray for ourselves. We will pray that we remain sensitive to his spirit every day. And if we have fallen short at any point in time, in words, in deed, in attitude, but when God's word comes to confront us, we will not harden our hearts, but we will keep it humble. We will bring ourselves to ask God to clean us, to purge us, to take that sin out of it. And it says very clearly, he says, cleanse me from my sin, because it is only God who can forgive, who can take that out from your heart. So we will pray for ourselves that may God give us a heart of humility, like how David had that humility to come before God and ask for his mercy, ask for his forgiveness. So we will pray for ourselves. We will pray for our hearts that God will keep us humble in every area of our life. When God's word come in our heart, in our minds, when we hear his word, we will not harden our hearts, but it will keep us humble. He will confront through his word. So we will pray. Lord, we praise you. We worship you. We come before you, Lord. We acknowledge that you are merciful, Lord. Your great mercies, they fail not, Lord. You're compassionate. Your loving kindness endures forever, Lord. Lord, deal with us according to the multitude of tender mercies, Lord. Blot out our transgressions, Lord. Lord, we bring ourselves into your holy hands, Lord. Lord, if in any way we have fallen short of your glory, Lord, Lord, in areas of our businesses, in our workplaces, in our households, Lord, we bring ourselves into your holy hands, Lord. Clean us, Lord. Give us a heart of humility, Lord. Lord, let we continue to be most sensitive towards your Holy Spirit, Lord. Lord, when your word comes to confront us, Lord, Lord, let us not have a hard heart, Lord. Lord, let we continue to have a heart of humility, to come before you as a child, to confess what we have done in front of you, Lord. Lord, let me continue to feel the need of being washed and cleansed by your blood, Lord Jesus. Lord, let me continue to have a heart that is aligned with your word, Lord. Lord, we praise you and we worship you. We give you all glory, honor, and praise. In Jesus' name we pray. Amen. And I'm going to read from verse 3 to 6, and it says, "For I acknowledge my transgressions, and my sin is always before me. Against you, you only have I sinned, done this evil in your sight. You may be found just when you speak, and blameless when you judge. Behold, I was brought forth in iniquity, and in sin my mother conceived me. Behold, you desire truth in the inward parts, and in the hidden part you will make me to know wisdom." Hebrews 4:13, it tells us there is no creature hidden from the sight, but all things are naked and open to the eyes of him to whom we must give account. Hallelujah. There is nothing hidden from God. And David was absolutely clear on that, that there is nothing that he could hide from God. God sees everything. He sees our heart. He is the one who checks our heart. He puts it in check. And if you see that in this heart of humility, David is not blaming anybody. He is not looking for excuses that this is the reason why he's committed the sin that he did, but he's coming clean. He is coming with the heart that I have sinned against you, Lord, and I want to be blameless. He has a desire that God comes to clean him. The prayer points that we are going to use is, let us have a desire to lead a blameless life in front of God. Let me continue to come forward in the presence of God to know that God's heart is that we lead a blameless life, and he looks at your heart. There's nothing which is hidden from him. So let me continue to have that wisdom when we operate in different fields of our life, in our businesses, in our household, and in fact also pray for our children to guide them and lead them, that there's nothing hidden from God. Whatever, wherever they are operating, wherever they are, God is watching them. God is watching their moves. So we continue to keep ourselves in check with the word of God. So we will pray for ourselves that we will have this wisdom that God is watching us. We will have that reverential fear that God is watching every move. He is watching our lives. He is watching how we speak. He is watching our attitudes. He is watching our heart. So we will pray for our heart, that we will continue to have a heart which is blameless, which is more aligned with what God wants us or desires from us. So we will pray. Lord, we praise you. We worship you, Lord. Lord, we thank you for all that you have done in our lives. Lord, let we continue to have a heart of humility, Lord. Lord, let we continue to bring ourselves to ask forgiveness, Lord. Lord, if we have sinned against you, Lord, or if there is something that we have done which has upset you, or not in the same spirit, Lord, that we started before, Lord. Lord, we pray that you continue to guide us, Lord. Lord, you clean us, purge us, Lord, from your word, Lord. Let we have that conviction, Lord, and have a desire to live a blameless life, Lord, to lead a life which is pleasing to you, Lord. Lord, let me continue to have a desire that there is nothing which is hidden from you, Lord. Lord, let me continue to lead a life which is pleasing to you. And we bring ourselves to an area where we can keep asking for your forgiveness, Lord. Lord, when we come into your presence, Lord, when we come in reading your word, Lord, deal with us, deal with our hearts, Lord, that we continue to have a heart of humility, Lord, that we keep bringing issues into your hands. We praise you and we worship you. In Jesus' name we pray. Amen. And I'm going to read from verse 7 to 10, and it says, "Purge me with hyssop and I shall be clean. Wash me and I shall be whiter than snow. Make me hear joy and gladness, that the bones you have broken may rejoice. Hide your face from my sins. Blot out all my iniquities." And then he says, "Create in me a clean heart, O God, and renew a steadfast spirit within me." Hallelujah. And I thank God for the 10th verse that he says, "Create in me a clean heart," a desire to have a clean heart. The clean heart that we have, Bible tells us in Proverbs 4:23, "Keep your heart with all diligence, for out of which flows all the issues of life." Whatever we keep having in our heart, it eventually comes out from our heart. So we will pray for our hearts. We will pray that we will continue to keep our hearts in check, that God will continue to clean us and purge us. He will give us, it is He who gives us a clean heart. It is He, it says, "Create in me a clean heart, O God, and renew a steadfast spirit." Let me continue to have a steadfast spirit in us, for us to pursue God, to pursue what He wants us to do. His will be done in our lives. So when we pray for ourselves, we will pray that we continue to have a check in our heart through His word. We will also pray that God will restore our joy, our gladness. He will restore our happiness in any form. If we have lost that joy and happiness in Him, He continues to restore it. Let joy and rejoicing won't cease from our mouth. Will we continue to rejoice as a family? We continue to rejoice as an individual. As He gives us a clean heart, He will also make us rejoice in Him. So we will pray for ourselves. Lord, we praise you. We worship you, Lord. Purge me, Lord. Clean us, Lord. Lord, let me continue to rejoice in the joy of your salvation, Lord. Lord, restore our joy, our happiness, Lord. Let we continue to rejoice in you, Lord. Lord, let our hearts be joyful, and we pray, Lord, that you clean us, and Lord, give us, create in us a new heart, a steadfast spirit, Lord, that when we pursue you, Lord, Lord, we know what is in your heart, Lord. Lord, let we continue to enjoy the joy of your salvation as you clean our heart, Lord, as you give us a new heart, Lord, which is not hard towards your word, which knows how to follow you, which knows what you want us to do, Lord. Lord, let we continue to pursue your and knowing you, Lord, more and more. We will know your heart, Lord. Lord, let we know, as David also knew, what is in your heart. He knew what you wanted him to do, Lord. Lord, let we also have a heart that we know what our Father's will is in our life, Lord. Lord, give us a steadfast spirit, Lord, that we know how to please you with all our ways in everything that we do. In Jesus' name we pray. Amen. I'm going to read from verse 11 and 12. It says, "Do not cast me away from your presence. Do not take your Holy Spirit from me. Restore to me the joy of your salvation. Uphold me by your generous spirit." So if you notice, what David must have missed the most is the presence of God. Hallelujah. And that's what he's saying, that Do anything that you want, but please do not cast me away from your presence. He desires to be in the presence of the Lord. He knows what is the value of God's presence in his life. He knew how much he needs the guidance of the Holy Spirit in him. And he didn't want to be apart from that guidance that he has had with the presence of the Lord. So we will pray. We will pray for ourselves that let us have a heart which desires the presence of Lord, that we have a very strong desire to have communion with him, to have fellowship with him. No matter what time we have, there are sometimes we are driving for a very long time. That could be a moment for you to have fellowship with God. That could be a moment for you to pray. And that could be a moment to have that communion. And God longs for it. So shall we. We should also long to have that presence, to long for that presence in our life. So we will pray that if at any point we haven't had that presence or we haven't been enjoying that presence of God, we will desire to have that presence. We will also pray for our children that God will give them a strong desire to pursue him, to have that communion with him and to enjoy his presence in his life. So we will pray. Lord, we praise you, we worship you, we give you all glory, honor, and praise, Lord. Lord, give us a heart of David, Lord. Lord, let me continue to keep pursuing after your presence, Lord. Lord, let me continue to have that strong desire to go in your presence, Lord, to have communion with you, to have fellowship with you. Lord, no matter what in our busy lives we get, Lord, Lord, let me always know that we have to come into your presence, Lord, giving you honor and glory and all that you deserve, Lord. Lord, we praise you and we worship you. Lord, let me continue to have a strong desire to have that presence and that fellowship that we have been missing, Lord. Lord, at any form and fashion, Lord, if there has been times where we have not been keeping that fellowship with you, Lord, Lord, give us a strong desire. We pray, Lord, for our children, Lord. Let them be desirous of your presence, Lord. Lord, let them be guided by your Holy Spirit, Lord. Let them have a strong desire that they want you to be the guide of their life, Lord. Lord, let we have that strong desire to have your presence in our lives, in our businesses, in our employment, Lord, in our children's life, Lord. Lord, because we know your presence is what we need, Lord. Your presence is enough for us, Lord. You are our sufficiency. We praise you and we worship you. In Jesus' name we pray. Amen. And I'm going to read from verse 15 and 19 towards the end. It says, O Lord, open my lips, and my mouth shall show forth your praise, for you do not desire sacrifice, or else I would give it. You do not delight in burnt offering. The sacrifices of God are broken spirit, broken and of contrite heart. These, O God, you will not despise. Do good in your good pleasure to Zion. Build the walls of Jerusalem. Then you shall be pleased with the sacrifices of righteousness, with burnt offering and whole burnt offering. Then they shall offer bulls to you on your altar. So that's what God delights in, the obedience of our heart. And that is something which Saul was not able to fulfill. He was not obedient. He was not obedient to the voice of God. He was not obedient to the Holy Spirit. But what we will pray for ourselves is that we continue to have a delight in fulfilling, being obedient to the word of God. His delight is not in sacrifices, but when we come with that brokenheartedness, when we come with a contrite spirit, this is what pleases God. So we will pray for ourselves that we continue to remain obedient to the word of God, that we will bring our sacrifices of praise all the time in his presence. So we will pray for ourselves. Lord, we praise you. We give you all honor, glory, and power, Lord. Lord, we know that you do not delight in sacrifices, but in broken spirit, Lord, in contrite spirit, Lord. You are pleased with lives that reflect your obedience, Lord. You are pleased with lives which are humble and righteous, Lord, that are following you in spirit and in truth, Lord. Lord, open our lips. Lord, let we be able to declare your praise, Lord. Lord, use us to be witnesses to many, Lord, for your mercy, for your grace, Lord. Lord, teach us to offer our lives as living sacrifice, Lord, holy and acceptable to you. Lord, help us to be obedient. Help us to be obedient to your word, Lord. Lord, let we be able to read your word and transform our hearts, Lord, through your word, Lord. Lord, let me continue to operate in love, in mercy, Lord, in the guidance of the Holy Spirit that you've given us, Lord. Lord, build our lives so we can live according to the righteous life that you have expected us to have, Lord. We praise you and we worship you. In Jesus' name we pray. Amen.
2: God bless you, everyone. Let's turn our Bibles to Psalms 117. Psalms 117, verse 1. It says, "O praise the Lord, all ye nations. Praise him, all you people." Hallelujah. We're going to make this prayer for the people in the land, all around the nations, you know, for our own selves, that at every point we will learn to praise the Lord. You know, because it's only the Lord who deserves to be praised. It's only the Lord who deserves the glory, the honor. If you speak to people, they may worship God. They may worship who they believe. But when you come to the understanding of knowing who the living God, you would just want to praise him. You would just want to acknowledge him. You would just want to appreciate him for all that he does. And more importantly, you know, the psalmist says, praise the Lord, all ye nations. So it's not just for a certain sect of people. This is something that is expected of everyone. And how can people do if they do not know, if they do not come to the understanding of who the living God is? So we're going to make this prayer, you know, for the people in this land of the UAE, all across the world, all nations, that they will come to understand the living God. They will come to know the knowledge of Jesus Christ, and they will learn to praise him in everything. We're also going to pray for ourselves, that we will continue to praise the Lord in every situation. We shall not be those who murmur and complain when things go hard. You know, when you're in a place of distress, we will still continue to praise God, because we know that the end promises he will take us into a land of enlargement. Let's open our mouths and pray. Heavenly Father, we give you thanks. We give you praise, Lord. Lord, we bless your holy name, Lord, because you alone deserve the glory, the honor, the praise, the adoration, Lord. No one but you, Lord. Our prayer, our desire, Lord, is as we have tasted and seen that you are good, Lord. Our desire, Lord, Heavenly Father, Lord, is this nation, this land of the UAE, the people who live in it, Lord. And also, Lord, the nations around the world, Lord, shall come to the knowledge of you, Lord Jesus, Lord. They will come to the knowledge of the living God, Lord. And as they come, Lord, they will continue to acknowledge you as God, as Savior, Lord, and praise you at all times, Lord, Heavenly Father. Our prayer, our desire, even for our own selves, Lord, Heavenly Father, Lord, is that our hearts, our mouths, our lips shall continue to give you honor, shall continue to give you praise, Lord. We shall not be those who murmur, who complain, Lord, or Lord, who go down, Lord, when there is a going down, Lord. But we, as we continue to wait on you, Lord, as we continue to trust you, Lord, as we continue to put our hope and confidence in you, Lord, Heavenly Father, Lord, our mouths shall continue to sing songs of praise to you, Lord, Heavenly Father, Lord. Lord, we thank you, Lord, that your eyes continue to see us wherever we are, Lord, in our workplace, Lord, in our employments, our children in their schools, colleges, Lord. Lord, wherever we are, Lord, whatever we put our hands to do, Lord, your eyes are upon us, Lord, Heavenly Father. Our prayer, our desire, Lord, is in every situation, Lord, Heavenly Father, we shall continue to praise you, Lord. We shall continue to glorify you, Lord. We shall continue to acknowledge you, Lord, Heavenly Father. We shall not operate in our own wisdom, in our own strength, O Lord, Heavenly Father, Lord, but we shall continue to yield ourselves to your word, Lord, because it is your word that gives us knowledge, Lord. It is your word that gives us wisdom, Lord, wisdom that is profitable to direct, Lord. And it is through this wisdom, Lord, Heavenly Father, Lord, that we can have this confidence to praise you in every situation, O Lord, Heavenly Father, Lord. We pray for each and every one of us. We pray for our children, Lord, that they will learn to continue to magnify you, Lord, in every situation, Lord, that as we do so, Lord, Heavenly Father, Lord, your light shall continue to shine forth, O Lord, that people shall be desirous to know, Lord, what is the reason for us to rejoice, Lord, and we shall not be silent, Lord, but we shall continue to testify that it is the Lord's doing, Lord, and it is marvelous in our eyes, Lord. We give you thanks, we give you praise in Jesus' mighty name. Amen. Verse 2 says, we're reading from Psalm 117, verse 2. It says, "For his merciful kindness is great toward us, and the truth of the Lord endures forever. Praise ye the Lord." Hallelujah. So here the psalmist says, what is the reason, what is the requirement for us to praise the Lord? It says, "For his merciful kindness is great towards us. Hallelujah. And we know if you read Lamentations, what Jeremiah says in Lamentations chapter 3, verses 21, he says, "This I recall to my mind, therefore have I hope. It is of the Lord's mercies that we are not consumed, because his compassions fail not. They are new every morning. Great is thy faithfulness. The Lord is my portion, says my soul. Therefore will I hope in him. The Lord is good unto them that wait for him, to the soul that seeks him. It is good that a man should both hope and quietly wait for the salvation of the Lord." Hallelujah. And you know, if you read Psalms 100, verse 5, it says, "For the Lord is good, his mercy is everlasting, and his truth endures to all generations." Hallelujah. And this is more than one reason which is required for us to just praise the Lord. For his mercies, they endure forever. You know, we thank God for the very moment that we are gathered here, fellowshipping. We have a hope, you know, we have a confidence that when we come before him with our prayers, he is a God who answers when we cry out according to his word, according to his will. It is because of his mercies that we are not consumed, because his compassions, they fail not. His mercies are new every morning. So it is important to taste and see that the Lord is good. And when we come to this understanding that he is good, we come to understand that he is a kind God, that he cares for us, that he has never abandoned us. And when we do this, we know that his truth, it is forever and ever. And that's what the scripture says. Jesus Christ is the same yesterday, today, and forever. And when we know who Jesus Christ is, we know he is the way, he is the truth, he is the life. No one comes to the Father except through him. So our prayer is going to be, Lord, we thank you for your mercy. We thank you for your kindness that is towards us, to our church, to our family, to our children, to everyone who waits, who has this hope that you are the God of our salvation, that we can turn to you, we can trust you, we can trust your word, which is true, which endures forever. This is the hope that we have in you, Lord, that your truth, the word that you have spoken, it shall come to pass. Let's open our mouths and pray. Heavenly Father, we give you thanks. We give you praise, Lord. We thank you, Lord, that you are a merciful God, Lord, Heavenly Father. We thank you, Lord, that you are a kind God, Lord. We thank you, Lord, that you are a great God, O Lord, Heavenly Father, Lord. And your mercy and your kindness, Lord, you have not withheld it from us, Lord, but you continue to show this to each and every one of us day by day, Lord, Heavenly Father, second by second, O Lord, Heavenly Father, Lord. We pray, Lord, may none of us ever take this grace, this kindness, this mercy of yours for granted, O Lord, Heavenly Father, Lord. But as we continue to enjoy this richness of your mercy, this richness of your grace, O Lord, Heavenly Father, Lord, may we learn to appreciate you, Lord, Heavenly Father. May we learn to abide in your truth, Lord, your truth which you have freely given to us, Lord. May we continue to cherish it, Lord, Heavenly Father, Lord. May we continue to eat it, Lord. May we continue to run with it, O Lord, Heavenly Father. We and our children, we and our household, Lord, we and our generations to come, Lord, we shall continue to abide in this truth that you have spoken to us, O Lord, Heavenly Father, Lord. We thank you, Lord, that none of us shall depart from this truth, O Lord, Heavenly Father. None of us shall sell this truth, Lord, for any lust that is there in this world, O Lord, Heavenly Father, Lord. For you have shown us your immense kindness to us, Lord, Heavenly Father, Lord. We pray, Lord, to our last breath, O Lord, Heavenly Father, Lord, may we continue to adhere to your will, O Lord. May our ears be open to your spirit, Lord. May we continue to yield to the word that you have spoken to us, O Lord, Heavenly Father, Lord. May we continue to cherish this truth, O Lord, Heavenly Father, Lord, and also speak this truth, Lord, to all generations, O Lord, Heavenly Father, Lord. For this truth is the only thing that can set people free, Lord, Heavenly Father. Even today, Lord, there are so many people who are seeking this truth, Lord, but they do not know where to go, Lord. We thank you, Lord, that there is an open way to you, Lord, Heavenly Father. And as this way, as this truth is presented to people, Lord, we pray, Lord, may they not harden their hearts, Lord, but may they be open to receive this word, Lord. May they be open to receive this kindness of yours, Lord. We thank you for your faithfulness, O Lord, Heavenly Father, Lord, which we enjoy each and every day, Lord, wherever we are, Lord. It is this divine protection of yours, O Lord, Heavenly Father, by your divine power, Lord. You have given us all things that pertain to livelihood and God. Godliness, Lord. It is only you and only you, Lord, because of whom we are standing today, Lord, Heavenly Father. May we continue to acknowledge you, Lord, and appreciate you, Lord, and praise you for all that you have done for us, Lord. May it never cease in our lives, Lord. We give you thanks. We give you praise in Jesus' mighty name. Amen.
1: God bless you, everyone. Let's open Psalm 31, and I will read from verse 14. Psalm 31, verse 14. This is David who's saying, and it says, "But as for me, I trust in you, O Lord. I say, you are my God. My times are in your hand. Deliver me from the hand of my enemies and from those who persecute me.
3: Make your face shine upon your servant. Save me for your mercy's sake. Do not let me be ashamed, O Lord, for I have called upon you. Let the wicked be ashamed. Let them be silent in the grave. Let the lying lips be put to silence, which speak insolent things proudly and contemptuously against the righteous. Hallelujah. So despite the surrounding, despite the challenges which David is facing and enemy is plotting against him, he felt like a broken vessel. Whatever is happening around, he focuses on God's goodness. He said that, "The Lord, you are my God, and I put my trust in you." So it doesn't matter whatever is happening around, it doesn't matter whatever you're going through, the challenges, the surroundings, the circumstances, and it doesn't matter how you feel, what you have gone through throughout the day. The Lord is our God. We'll pray for ourselves that we will continue to remind ourselves that the Lord, you are my God, and I put my trust in you, and my times are in your hand. It is not in the hand of anyone. It is in the hand of the living God who created the heaven and earth and the sea and all that is in it. My times are in his hand. And it says that he will deliver me from my enemies. It doesn't matter how many stand against me. I know my God will deliver me from everyone. And it says that the Lord will make his face shine upon me. The Lord will make his face shine upon my family. The Lord will make his face shine upon my children, over the works of my hands. It says, and it says that, and he will continue to save us for his mercy's sake. He will continue to cover us with his mercies. In verse 17 it says, "Do not let me be ashamed, O Lord, for I have called upon your name." So those who call upon the name of the Lord, they will never be put to shame. Hallelujah. We'll pray for ourselves, and we'll also pray with verse 18. It says, "Let the wicked be ashamed, and let them be silent in the grave. Let the lying lips be put to silence, which speak insolent things proudly." So we are going to pray that no weapon formed against us in our workplace, in our neighborhood, in our extended family, in this land of living shall prosper. And every tongue which is rising against us in judgment, which is rising against in lie, we condemn it in the name of Jesus Christ. For this is our heritage, being his servant. Hallelujah. We'll pray for ourselves that, "Lord, you will continue to make your face shine upon me, upon my family, upon my children. And you will deliver me from the hands of those who persecute me, from the hands of those who spitefully uses me, curses me, hate me." Let's open our mouth and pray. Father God, we thank you. We give you glory, honor, and all praise, Father God. For you are our God, King of glory. You are our Father, Lord. Lord, we thank you, for we have put our trust in you, in living God, Father God. And we know those who have looked upon you, their faces are radiant and they have never put to shame, Father God. Lord, we are looking up to you, for you are our help. Our help comes from you, Father God. Lord, no matter whatever they are going through, King of glory, you watches all, Father God. You know all things, my Father. Lord, we pray that you visit them, Father God. Strengthen them spiritually, mentally, emotionally, Father God. Lord, we pray, as your word says, that you will deliver us from the hands of our enemies. Lord, we thank you, for our times is in your hands, Father God. And at the right time, Father God, you will visit your people and you will deliver us, Father God. Lord, we pray, King of glory, that you will continue to make your face shine upon every one of us, Lord, for we have called upon your name, Lord. We are seeking you day and night, Father God. Lord, we pray those who are speaking lie against us, against your children, Father God. Lord, we condemn every tongue which is rising against us in judgment, Lord, in the name of Jesus Christ, Father God, for this is our heritage, O Lord God, and our righteousness is of you, Father God. Lord, we pray, King of glory, arise and let your enemies be scattered in the name of Jesus Christ, Father God. Lord, it doesn't matter how many stand against us, and those who gather together, as they gather, they shall be scattered in the name of Jesus Christ, Lord. Lord, we thank you, for your hand of mercy is upon us, Lord. We thank you for your mercies from which you have covered us, Father God. Lord, we thank you, Father God, that you are on our side, Father God, and our help comes from you, Lord. So, Lord, my God and my Father, King of glory, help us, O Lord God, from those who persecute us, Father God, those who hate us, those who spitefully uses us, Father God, those who curse us, strive with us and fight with us, O Lord God. Lord, we pray, Father God, let alone your name be glorified. Lord, we thank you. We give you glory, honor, and all praise. In Jesus' mighty name we pray. Amen. Amen. Hallelujah. Let's read verse 19. It says, Oh, how great is your goodness which you have laid upon those who fear you, which you have prepared for those who trust in you in the presence of the sons of men. You shall hide them in the secret place of your presence from the plots of man. You shall keep them secretly in a pavilion from the strife of tongues. Hallelujah. We thank God that His goodness is great towards those who fear Him, towards those who put their trust in Him. Verse 20 says, and you shall hide them in the secret place of His presence. So His presence is that secret place. His presence is that dwelling place. His presence is that place of refuge where we are safe, we and our family. Hallelujah. So we're going to pray that we will continue to remain in the presence of the Lord. Hallelujah. In His presence, Bible says there is healing, there is provision, there is no fear in His presence. There is protection, there is deliverance, there is peace, we renew our strength in His presence. When we come into His presence, in His presence there is fullness of joy. Hallelujah. We thank God for His goodness, which is great towards us, towards our family, towards our children, and we'll pray that we shall remain in His presence, for in His presence there is fullness of joy. Let's open our mouth and pray. Father God, we thank You. We give You all glory, honor and all praise, Lord. Lord, Your word says that You are very compassionate and full of mercy, Father God. We thank You, Abba Father, that Your goodness is great towards us, O Lord God. Your mercies are great towards Your children, those who fear Your name and those who have put their trust in You, Father God. To those who are serving You in spirit and in truth, Father God. Those who are calling upon Your name day and night, O Lord God. Those who are serving You, O Lord God, and not looking back, Father God. Lord, we pray that we shall remain in Your presence, Father God. For You are our place of defense, O Lord God. Your presence is where we have deliverance, Father God. Lord, we pray that we shall never go out of Your presence, Father God. When we go out and when we come in, Lord, Your presence shall continue to surround every one of us, Lord. Surround our children, our household, Father God. Lord, we pray, King of Glory, that we shall remain in Your presence as long as we have this breath of life in us, Lord. Lord, we thank You. We give You glory, honor, and all praise. In Jesus' mighty name we pray. Amen. I will read verse 21. It says, blessed be the Lord, for He has shown me His marvelous kindness in a strong city. For I said in my haste, I am cut off from before Your eyes. Nevertheless, You heard the voice of my supplication when I cried out to You. Hallelujah. We thank God that He has shown us His great mercies, marvelous kindness in this strong city. We are standing, we are still standing and praising His name. Hallelujah. We're going to pray. It says that in my haste I said that I am cut off. So we'll pray that we shall not be anxious, but we will continue to present our prayers, our supplication before the Lord. It says that He heard my supplication. He hears our prayer. Hallelujah. And so it says that when I cried out to You. So we will pray that we will continue to cry out to the Lord. He knows our heart. He knows the need, and we'll pray that we will continue to present our cause before Him. Hallelujah. Let's open our mouth and pray. Father God, we thank You. We give You all glory, honor, and all praise, Lord. Lord, we thank You. We bless Your holy name, Father God, for it is You who has shown us marvelous kindness in this strong city, Abba Father. Lord, we thank You, for You have sustained us. You have preserved us in this land, Father God. You have preserved our livelihood, Father God. Lord, we thank You that You have preserved our going out and our coming in, O Lord God. Lord, we thank You, Father God. Lord, we pray that we shall continue to present our request before You, O Lord God. We shall not be anxious. None of us shall be anxious, Father God. But Lord, as You have taught us, my Father, to present our prayers and our supplication, our request before You with thanksgiving, Father God. Lord, we know that You are always on time, Father God. Lord, we present our request before You because Your ears are open to our prayers, O Lord God. Lord, we thank You for the prayers which You have answered, Lord, and we commit everything into Your mighty hands, Father God, for all power belongs to You, King of Glory. Lord, we pray that we shall remain in Your presence, Father God, and continue to present our requests
4: ourselves before you, O Lord God. For you sees the heart, Father God. Lord, we shall not look to the left or to the right, Lord, but our eyes are upon you, Father God, for our help comes from you, King of glory. Lord, we pray that we shall remain in you, Father God. Lord, we thank you. We give you glory, honor, and all praise. In Jesus' mighty name we pray. Amen. Verse 23 says, Oh, love the Lord, all you his saints, for the Lord preserves the faithful and fully repays the proud person. Be of good courage, and he shall strengthen your heart, all you who hope in the Lord. Hallelujah. So it's a word of encouragement. It says that love the Lord, all you saints. Why? Because the Lord preserves the faithful. Hallelujah. And it says that, and he fully repaid the proud. So as we have already prayed, we will continue to remain humble under the mighty hand of God, that he may exalt us in due time, and he will preserve us. It says that, and be of good courage. So it doesn't matter whatever you're going through, be of good courage. Hallelujah. He will preserve the faithful, and he will strengthen our hearts. He will strengthen the heart of everyone and those who hope in the Lord. So we're going to pray, Lord, strengthen our hearts. Hallelujah. And we'll pray that we shall be of good courage. It doesn't matter the challenges. It doesn't matter how we feel or what we are going through. We'll pray that we shall be of good courage. We shall continue to trust in the Lord at all times and continue to look up to him. For those who looked up to him, their faces are radiant and they will never be put to shame. Let's open our mouth and pray. Father God, we thank you. We give you all glory, honor, and all praise, Lord. You are our God, our Father, and our Lord, Father God. Lord, we pray, King of glory, that every one of us shall be of great courage, O Lord God, of good courage, my Father, as you have commanded, Lord. We shall not fear because of the situation. We shall not fear because of whatever is happening around, my Father, but Lord, we have put our trust in you, O Lord God, and Lord, we pray, it doesn't matter the challenges of life, Father God, as your word says, we shall love you with all our heart, with all our soul, and with all our strength, Father God, at all times, Father God, as long as we have this breath of life in us, Lord. Lord, we thank you, for it is you who preserves your people, Father God. Your word says that you preserve the faithful, O Lord God. Lord, may be found faithful in your sight, Father God. Whatever we are doing, Father God, we shall be found faithful, honest, and trustworthy, Father God. Lord, we pray, King of glory, that strengthen every heart who's looking up to you, Father God, calling upon your name, O Lord God, and those who are hoping in you, Father God. Lord, we thank you. We give you glory, honor, and all praise. In Jesus' mighty name we pray. Amen.
2: God bless you, everyone. Let's turn our Bibles to 1 Kings chapter 5. And we'll start reading from verse 1. 1 Kings chapter 5 from verse 1. It says, And Hiram, king of Tyre, sent his servants unto Solomon, for he had heard that they had anointed him king in the room of his father. For Hiram was ever a lover of David. Hallelujah. It's a peculiar statement to make for a king towards a king. It says, Hiram was ever a lover of David. Because there's something very peculiar, very special about David. People who are not drawn away by their lusts or by their own agendas, they often, you'll see, they are in love with David. If you look at Jonathan, the Bible says his soul was knit to David. Talks about Hiram. He says he was a lover of David. If you talk about the King Achish of the Philistines, you know, he also was connected with his heart to David. So David is a person, you can see, who immediately people get connected to him, heart to heart, not just bound by duty, but bound by love. They are genuinely attracted to him. And that's what the Bible also talks about David, because David was also connected by his heart to God. It says he is a man after God's own heart. And that's why he had this effect on people. So when you continue to walk in the love of God, operate in the love of God, people will start walking in love with you. They will start loving you. You will become lovable in their sight also, in your workplace, in your business, in your employment, in your family. The glory of God, the love of God shall continue to flow with, you know, through you when you walk. Why? Because you have no guile against people. You are compassionate. You are walking in love. You are doing what you're supposed to do. You are walking in the will of God. You are not
5: like you already prayed, you are not harming anybody, you are not wishing ill against anyone. Why won't people love you when they know that you are an upright person? So we'll open our mouths and we'll pray, Lord, let me operate and walk in your love. When I do that, I myself become lovable. I myself become attractive to people. I myself draw favor from people when I walk in your love and favor. Let's open our mouths and pray. We, our families, our children shall continue to demonstrate this love of God through our lives. And God will draw people to you through this love, through this light of His. Let's pray. Gracious Heavenly Father, Lord, I thank you, Lord, for the love that you have shed abroad in our hearts, Heavenly Father. I thank you, Lord, for you have taught us how to walk in love, how to operate in love, Lord, how to walk uprightly, how to walk in righteousness, Lord, how to do no ill to those who are around us, Lord. Your word tells us, Father God, to be kindly affectioned in love to one another, Heavenly Father. Lord, we pray, Father God, for ourselves. Let us walk with your exemplary love, Heavenly Father, so that souls around us, Lord, people around us, Lord, those who are genuine shall be knit to us, Heavenly Father, shall be drawn to us, Lord, through this love, Lord, through the demonstration of your love, Lord, through the demonstration of your life, Heavenly Father. Lord, I thank you, Father God, for teaching us how to live, Heavenly Father, for teaching us how to conduct ourselves, Heavenly Father, through your word, for guiding us, for leading us, Lord, through your word, Father God. We pray, Lord, we shall walk in obedience to your word, Lord, and we shall operate in your love, Father God. We bless your name and we glorify your name, Lord. We ask this prayer in Jesus' name. Amen. 1 Kings chapter 5, verse 2 continues. It says, "And Solomon sent to Hiram, saying, Thou knowest how that David my father could not build an house unto the name of the Lord his God for the wars which were about him on every side until the Lord put them under the soles of his feet. But now the Lord my God has given me rest on every side so that there is neither adversary nor evil occurrent." Hallelujah. We'll make this prayer. You know, there are two situations. One which Solomon is enjoying. It says God has given him rest and given him peace. There is no evil occurrent. There is no adversary. And that is always our prayer, that we shall continue to enjoy rest. The word of God also says, you should be pursuers of peace. Seek peace and pursue it always. We are never looking for a fight. We are never looking for an argument. We are never looking for people fighting against each other or violence. But it also says that David, though he did not enjoy peace like Solomon is enjoying, he had to go through many wars, but he enjoyed victory in those wars. Hallelujah. We don't pursue wars. We don't seek wars and violence. We don't seek aggression. But if it comes to us, God gives us the victory. Hallelujah. So we'll make this prayer. We'll pray, Lord, let us continue to enjoy peace and rest. Let us continue to enjoy in our business the peace and rest. In our families, the peace and rest. In this land, the peace and rest. And also, if the enemy still wants to come, let us enjoy your victory over that situation. Let's open our mouths and pray. Gracious Heavenly Father, Lord, I thank you, Lord, for all that you have done for us, Lord. I thank you, Lord, for your faithfulness and your goodness, Lord, that when you give peace, Lord, who can make commotion? Who can spoil that, Heavenly Father? Lord, we pray you give us peace and rest, Heavenly Father. Lord, I pray for peace in this land, Father God, for in the peace of the land, we will continue to enjoy peace, Lord. I pray for peace in our business, Lord, in our employments, Heavenly Father. I pray for peace in our families, in our households, Heavenly Father. I pray, Father God, that we shall continue to be those who will always seek and pursue peace, Father God. Lord, we also thank you, Father God, that you are a man of war, Heavenly Father. You continue to give us victory, Lord, when the enemy refuses to be at peace, Lord. You continue to give us victory, Heavenly Father. When the enemy comes against us, Lord, you raise up a standard, Heavenly Father. Lord, we thank you, Lord, for the peace, for the rest, and we thank you, Lord, for the victories that you continue to bring our way, Lord. When the tests come, Lord, we thank you. You are bringing forth testimonies, Heavenly Father. We praise you, Lord, and we pray we shall continue to trust in you, Lord, and we shall continue to walk by faith, Heavenly Father. We give you glory and honor and praise, Lord. We ask this prayer in Jesus' name. Amen. Amen. Verse 5 continues. It says, "And behold, I purpose to build an house unto the name of the Lord my God, as the Lord spake unto David my father, saying, Thy son, whom I will set upon thy throne in thy room, he shall build an house unto my name." Hallelujah. So it was David's desire. But I thank God it was passed down to Solomon, and Solomon did not overlook or ignore it. It says, I still purpose to build this house for God. And we'll pray for ourselves. When God gives you rest, when God gives you peace, don't shift your focus from that purpose of God. Let your purpose be still to work for the Lord, to make the most of that peace, the most of that rest, the most of those finances, the most of the resources, the most of those connections, the most of those opportunities, those contacts that bring you away. you know, it's good to plan for yourself, your future, your children, your house, your retirement, but you should also have God in your thoughts. Lord, what can I do? Your purpose should also not only purposes for yourself, but Lord, how can I be of purpose, of use to you? What can I do for your kingdom, for the advancement of your kingdom? Let's open our mouths and pray. Lord, help us to continue to be about your business. Let us always be thinking, Lord, what can I do? What more can I do for your glory, for your kingdom, for the advancement of your work, to be useful in your house? Let's open our mouths and pray. None of us shall be without fruit, but we shall be fruitful in the house of the Lord, fat and flourishing, not just for us, but also for bringing fruit to earth for God. Let's pray. Gracious Heavenly Father, Lord, I thank you, Lord, for the blessings that you have showered upon us, Lord, whether they be peace, rest, resources, contacts, positions, authority, openings, Father God. Let us purpose in our heart, Lord, to be useful, to be profitable unto the kingdom also, Father God. Let us not be empty vines, Father God, bearing fruit only for ourselves, Lord. But let us bring fruit for you, Lord. Let us be rich towards you, Heavenly Father. Lord, we pray our minds shall not be fixed only for our own selves, Lord. But let our mind be on your things also, Lord. Let our thoughts be on your work also, Father God. Let us be about your business, Heavenly Father. Lord, may we not be consumed, Father God, with ourselves, Lord. May we not live self-centered and selfish lives, Heavenly Father. But let us be rich towards you, Father God. We praise you and we thank you, Lord. We ask this prayer in Jesus' name. Amen. Amen. And lastly, let's look at verse 6. It says, now therefore, command thou that they hew me cedar trees out of Lebanon, and my servants shall be with thy servants, and unto thee will I give hire for thy servants according to all that thou shalt appoint. For thou knowest that there is not among us any that can skill to hew timber like unto the Sidonians. Verse 7, and it came to pass when Hiram heard the words of Solomon, that he rejoiced greatly and said, blessed be the Lord this day, which hath given unto David a wise son over his great people. And Hiram sent to Solomon, saying, I have considered the things which thou sentest to me for, and I will do all thy desire concerning timber of cedar and concerning timber of fir. Hallelujah. So Hiram said, blessed be the God who has given a wise son to David. And that should be our prayer. Don't just be like Eli the priest, who said, good is the word of the Lord. Or like Hezekiah, oh, is it not good that things are good in my time and the next generation you do not care about? But let us be people who will desire that, Lord, me and my household will follow you. The next generation, our children, will also follow. He is a God of generations, and he is able to look after your generations, after your family, after your family tree. So let's open our mouths and pray for our children, that we will also have good and wise children who will continue to take up the charge of the Lord, who will continue to take up the work of the Lord and continue to progress it and prosper it even more than what we have done. That is always the parents' desire, that the children will do even more than what they have done. Let's pray. Gracious Heavenly Father, Lord, I thank you, Lord, for your word tells us, Lord, the fruit of the womb is a gift from you, Heavenly Father. Lord, we thank you for the children, Lord, of our families, Lord, of our church, Heavenly Father. You have given us goodly and godly children, Father God. You have blessed them, Lord, with your wisdom, with your understanding, with your knowledge, Lord. You've made them highly able and capable, Father God. Lord, we pray, Father God, they shall continue to take up your charge, Heavenly Father, and they shall continue this work of the advancement of the kingdom, Lord. They shall continue this mission, Lord. They shall continue to walk in your ways, Lord, and carry forth your instructions and your plans, Heavenly Father. Lord, we pray, Father God, our generations shall continue to serve you, Lord. They shall not depart from you, Lord. They shall not leave you or forsake you, Father God, because you never leave us or forsake us, Heavenly Father. Lord, we pray for our children, Lord, and our generations to come, Heavenly Father. As for us, Lord, we along with our households, Father God, shall continue to serve you all the days of our lives, Lord. Let this be our testimony that you know, Lord, that we will command our children to follow you, to walk in your ways, Heavenly Father. Lord, we pray, may none of us leave our children to their own devices when they are walking in foolishness, when they are walking in error, Heavenly Father. But let us correct them, Lord, and let us always teach them the right way. Train them up, Lord, in your ways, Heavenly Father, so that they will not depart from it when they grow up, Lord. We praise you and we thank you, Lord. We ask this prayer in Jesus' name. Amen. Amen.
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that men may hear the truth, come to the light of the truth, and walk in the truth. 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

Revival now. A revival and awakening call. Ministers, families, nations, and leaders of nations, light has dawned. Come and let us return to our God. The Gospel of Matthew chapter 4 from verse 13 to 17 impresses this, that Jesus, leaving Nazareth, came and dwelt in Capernaum, which is by the sea, in the regions of Zebulun and Naphtali, that it might be fulfilled, which was spoken by Isaiah the prophet, saying, the land of Zebulun and the land of Naphtali, by the way of the sea beyond the Jordan, Galilee of the Gentiles, the people who sat in darkness have seen a great light, and upon those who sat in the region and shadow of death, light has dawned. And verse 17 impresses this, that from that time Jesus began to preach and say, repent, for the kingdom of heaven is at hand. 1 Peter 2 verse 24 says, Jesus himself bore our sins in his body on the cross, so that we might die to sin and live in righteousness. By his stripes you are healed. Jesus paid the penalty for our sinful actions. He was wounded for our transgressions, bruised for our iniquities, chastised for our peace. If Jesus had not willingly endured the death on the cross, we would have remained lost in our sins and in darkness eternally. But because of the cross, we are free from paying for our own transgressions and from the power of sin to poison our hearts and lives. Revival accords us the impact of Jesus' accomplishment by his life, his sayings, his teachings, his doings, and his death on the cross. Revival is both for our spiritual and physical healing. Jesus is calling us now to live holily and righteously. And see, immediately after in Matthew 4:18, Jesus called four fishermen and said, follow me and I will make you fishers of men. You that God has quickened to eternal life in Christ Jesus, why not come and let us follow Jesus and live the resurrected life? The entrance of the word gives light and gives understanding to the simple. To minister is Dr. Ihemen Dukwe. Dr. Ihemen Dukwe has been a missionary for more than 21 years and preaches the word of God pure and unadulterated, so that the faith of men will not be on enticing words of man's wisdom, but in the power of God. Dr. Ihemen Dukwe is graced with the word for revival now, reviving the minister, family, and nations. You can't and shouldn't hear the truth of God's word and remain the same. Revival now.

Jacob an answer concerning things to come. He blessed them. Thus he positioned them in the place of blessing prophetically, not only by teaching them the precept of the kingdom, but encouraging them to abide in the word of God and to do the will of God. Because the scripture says, if you are willing and obedient, you eat the good that is in the land. So the Bible says here, by faith, Isaac blessed Jacob. So each time the word of God is coming to you, it's a blessing that is coming to you. If you receive it with the purity of purpose to do what the word of God is saying, he said he blessed Jacob and Esau concerning things to come. Faith will make a pathway to speak into your life, even to the future. Because he sees with the eyes of faith. He receives revelation just as I receive revelation and I speak into your life. It's a blessing that if you run with it, you see it come to pass. So that's what the Bible is telling us here. That Isaac blessed Jacob and Esau concerning things to come. That's concerning their future. Concerning what will happen. He spoke a word of blessing. Even as I'm speaking the word of blessing to you, it's your responsibility to speak the word of blessing to people around you, to your children, and to your children's children. Learn to speak words of blessing. Faith sees beyond what eyes can see. Faith sees the future. Begin to see the future of your children. Like when I'm speaking to you, when I'm preaching, I'm seeing blessing coming out of the words that I'm releasing to you. I'm seeing you being blessed. I'm seeing you being promoted. I am seeing you excelling in the works of your hand. But it's your responsibility to take it and run with it. And that's what Isaac did here. A patriarch's responsibility is to bless. When correction comes, you give the correction. Do not be afraid to correct. So that's what Isaac did here. If we go to Genesis 27, we see exactly what happened. The Bible says he blessed Jacob and Esau. Even when he looked like Esau had lost his blessing, yet he blessed him. There's always an opportunity for correction and for the mercies of the Lord to be made manifest to you, even when you have missed it and you have purposed to return to the Lord. In that Genesis 27, from verse 24, so he said, "Are thou my very son Esau?" I said, "I am." This was Jacob answering Esau here. He was at the point of deceiving the father, Isaac. But remember, the birthright he had taken from Esau. Because Esau despised his birthright. Though this transaction was not made in the presence of their father. But the transaction had already been made. And it's spiritual. Esau despised his birthright. And Jacob positioned himself with the advice of their mom. And their mom helped him. And he did what their dad wanted. And that's when he now touched. Because Esau was a hairy man. He touched. He said, and at that time, Isaac was not seeing well any longer. And he said, "Are thou my very son Esau?" I said, "I am." 25. And he said, "Bring it near to me, and I'll eat of my son's venison, that my son may bless thee." I brought it near to him. And he did eat. And he brought him wine, and he drank. 26. His father Isaac said unto him, "Come near now, and kiss me, my son." Verse 27, and he came near and kissed him and smelled the smell of his raiment and blessed him and said, "See, the smell of my son is as the smell of a field which the Lord has blessed." So he began to pour out blessings on Jacob. That even the smell of Jacob was the smell of blessing. That when you pass, the fragrance around you will be the fragrance of blessing. That's where God wants to bring you. That wherever you enter, becomes a blessed place. When you are in your workplace, they will know that there is a difference. Somebody who is blessed has come here. And that was what Isaac began to release on Jacob. He continued in verse 28. He said, "Therefore God give thee of the dew of heaven and the fatness of the earth and plenty of corn and wine.
First, he released spiritual blessing upon him. He now began to release financial blessings upon him. Abundance. Because as we prosper, the Bible says, you shall prosper and be in good health. Even as you are so prosperous. When prosperity starts spiritually, the foundation is solid. He continued in verse 29. Say, let people serve thee, and nations bow down to thee. Be Lord over thy brethren, and let thy mother's sons bow down to thee. Cursed be everyone that cursed thee, and blessed be he that blessed thee. Do you know what Isaac was doing? The blessing that was on Isaac was passing it down to Jacob. The blessing that came from Abraham, that came to Isaac, he was now passing it down to Jacob. That's how God passes down blessings. As you purpose to sit under his canopy, he knows how to release blessings upon you. Listen, when God chastises you, it's because he loves you. He doesn't want you to miss out of the blessing. But many people resist the chastening of the Lord. So he releases, he said, cursed be everyone that cursed thee, and blessed be he that blessed thee. Which means you don't even need to curse. Because God is the one who will fight your battle. With the same mouth, why should we bless and curse? That's why I proposed in my life long time. That what will be coming out of my mouth is blessings. Because what you sow, that's what you reap. Have no business in cursing anybody. No matter what you do to me. Make it a principle also. No matter what anybody, you may be offended, but don't ever open your mouth to curse. Because God knows how to fight your battles. He continued in verse 30. He says, and it came to pass as soon as Isaac had made an end of blessing Jacob, and Jacob was years cast gone out from the presence of Isaac, his father, that Esau, his brother, came in from his hunting. He came too late. Why did he come late? Because he sold his birthright. Once you lay the wrong foundation in your life, everything will begin to go wrong. If the foundation is not right, what can the righteous do? That's why anytime you discover there are foundations in your life that are not right, purpose to relay it on Christ. For no foundation can any man lay except that which is laid, which is Christ Jesus. Don't build on any foundation that is not based on the word of God. Esau has sold his birthright, and now he has come. Too late. But the father is always merciful. No father will want his family to suffer. No father will want the children to suffer, even when they miss it, as long as they purpose to return to him. So he continued in verse 31. And he also had made savory meat and brought it unto his father and said unto his father, let my father arise and eat of his son's venison, that thy soul may bless me. 32. And Isaac his father said unto him, who art thou? And he said, I'm thy son, thy firstborn Esau. No, you are no more the first son. You may be the son, you are no more the first son. You have sold your birthright. Many people don't know the importance of not relegating what God has put in your hand. Not despising it. Not taking it for granted. For the loss of the eyes, the loss of the flesh, and the pride of life. That's what made him sell his birthright. And that's what is really destroying many people. Especially people who are also in the faith. Who instead of remaining steadfast in the faith, little temptation, they just leave God and go doing what they want to do. Little trial, little test, they are not able to stand. If you go to that Genesis 25, from 27, we will see what happened between Esau and Jacob. That's where the foundation was laid by Esau for what happened to him. He says, and the boys grew, and Esau was a cunning hunter, a man of the field, and Jacob was a playman dwelling in tents. 28. And Isaac loved Esau because he did eat of his venison. But Rebekah loved Jacob. 29. And Jacob sought pottage. And Esau came from the field, and he was faint. If you faint in the days of adversity, your strength is little. You may not reach the full potential God wants you to reach. He was hungry, he was faint. Verse 30, and Esau said to Jacob, feed me, I pray thee, with that same red pottage. I am faint. Therefore was his name called
Edom. That's red. 31. And Jacob said, say me this day thy birthright. Say me this day thy birthright. Is there anything making you to say your birthright in Christ? If you have received Jesus Christ as your Lord and Savior, don't allow the lust of the flesh, the lust of the eye, the pride of life to make you say your birthright. Remain abiding in the word of God. Refuse that anything will shake you out of faith. Remain steadfast. Continue to serve the Lord in spirit and in truth. 32. And Esau said, behold, I am at the point to die. And what profit shall this birthright do to me? An irresponsible statement, which people still make today. Just give me this. Forget about what the word of God is saying. They go against the word of God. They stop obeying what the word of God says because of their loss. That's what happened to Esau here. Say, behold, I'm at the point to die. And what profit shall this birthright do to me? 33. And Jacob said, swear to me this day. And he swore unto him. I sold his birthright unto Jacob. So Jacob had the right. You may say Jacob supplanted Esau. But he had the right of the firstborn. Because Esau sold it. Tell the neighbor, don't say your birthright. Because that's where your future lies. That's where your destiny lies. That which God has purposed in your life lies in there. Don't play with it. So if you go back to that Genesis 27 from verse 32, he said, and Isaac his father said unto him, who art thou? And he said, I am thy son, thy firstborn Esau. And Isaac trembled very exceedingly and said, who? Where is he that had taken venison and brought it me? And I have eaten of all before thou camest. I have blessed him. Yeah, he shall be blessed. Which means you can't withdraw the blessing. That's why when you are blessed, when prophetically you have been blessed, when prophetically you have been elevated, the patriarch cannot withdraw it. It remains. Because that's the principle of the kingdom. I know of many people who have passed through this assembly that are blessed, and they are still carrying the blessing wherever they are. Because I've spoken it. It's a patriarchal blessing that cannot be withdrawn. Sir Isaac trembled. Sir, bless him here, and he shall be blessed. 34. And when Esau heard the words of his father, he cried with a great and exceeding bitter cry and said unto his father, bless me, even me also, oh my father. Was he repentant here? That's repentance. He cried. He knew he had messed up his life. But he knew that he can still get blessed from his father. That's why the scripture says, if you return to the Lord, you build you up. If you put iniquity far away from the tabernacle. So he cried, bless me, even me also, oh my father. Because he knew that the father still has a power to bless him. But whether to that level he has blessed his brother, it's a different matter. They see he can bless him. 35. I said, thy brother came with subtlety and had taken away thy blessing. The father realized now that this must have been Jacob who took the blessing. 36. I said, is not he rightly named Jacob? For he has supplanted me. That's now Esau saying. For he has supplanted me these two times. He took away my birthright. Did he take it away? No, you sold it. You sold it. So he took away my birthright and behold now he had taken away my blessing. Yes, the blessing of the firstborn was tied to the birthright. So Jacob had all the right to take it. Now he had taken away my blessing. I say, has thou not reserved a blessing for me? That's speaking to the father. Verse 37. And Isaac answered and said unto Esau, behold, I have made him thy Lord. And all his brethren have I given to him. For servants and with corn and wine have I sustained him. And what shall I do now unto thee, my son? And Esau said unto his father, hast thou but one blessing, my father? Bless me, even me also, oh my father. And Esau lifted up his voice and wept. So Esau was desirous to be blessed. He was desirous to come out of the situation he has put himself.
Are you desirous to come out of the situation you have put yourself? Most of the time we put ourselves where we are. It's not God that puts us in that place. It's a rebellion to the word of God that makes us to be where we are. Then when we purpose and call upon the Lord knows how to make us come out of the place and also bless us. Continue in verse 39. He said, and Isaac's father answered and said unto him, behold, thy dwelling shall be the fatness of the earth and of the dew of heaven from above. Has he started blessing him? God's blessings are too much. No one person can take it. Are you hearing what I'm saying? It doesn't matter how the other person has been blessed. As you purpose to remain in the truth, you will also be blessed. See, and Isaac's father answered and said unto him, behold, thy dwelling shall be the fatness of the earth and of the dew of heaven from above. Verse 40. And by thy sword shall thou live and shall serve thy brother. And shall come to pass, when thou shalt have the dominion, that thou shalt break his yoke from off thy neck. Do you know what he told Esau here? You can still get freed from the bondage of your brother, from the control of your brother. You can still get freed. It doesn't matter the level of captivity you are. The Lord has a way of releasing you from every captivity. That's what he told Esau here. He said, by thy sword shall thou live and shall serve thy brother. What is the sword we have now? The sword of the Spirit is the word of God. So he reminded him, you need to live by the word of God. You need to know how to live by the word of God. Don't live by sight. Don't live by your flesh. Don't live by the things you see. Live by the word of God. So you shall serve thy brother. I shall come to pass when thou shalt have dominion, that thou shalt break his yoke from off thy neck. When I teach you what happened here, I'll teach it when you go to churches. You'll be surprised what happened. Because it eventually came to pass that Esau broke out of the yoke of Jacob. He got himself freed. You'll be shocked what happened. Because he began to do what the dad told him to do. When you purpose to begin to do the word of God, it doesn't matter how far you have gone. It doesn't matter how low you have been. He's able to lift you up again. Are you hearing what I'm saying? That's why you need to know to remain in the truth and to continue to walk in the truth. So he said, by faith, Isaac blessed Jacob and Esau concerning things to come. So he blessed them and the blessing remained. If you go to Genesis 28, 1 to 3, Genesis 28, 1 to 3, it says, and Isaac called Jacob and blessed him and charged him and said unto him, thou shalt not take a wife of the daughters of Canaan. 2. Arise, go to Padan Aram, to the house of Bethuel, thy mother's father, and take thee a wife from thence of the daughters of Laban, thy mother's brother. Verse 3. And God Almighty blessed thee and made thee fruitful and multiplied thee, that thou mayest be a multitude of people. The same blessing. When he saw God the dominion, he followed him also. The same blessing. As he had purposed to now remain walking by faith. That's why the Bible says, by faith, Isaac blessed Jacob. And he saw concerning things to come. Continuing now, Hebrews chapter 11, verse 21. He said, by faith, Jacob, when he was a dying, blessed both the sons of Joseph and worshipped, leaning upon the top of his staff. So that's the responsibility of patrons, to keep blessing. And I want to encourage you, let what will come out of your mouth be what? Blessing. Bless people who come around you. Bless your family. Bless your children. Don't ever at any time open your mouth to call your children, yo, you're a naughty girl or a naughty boy. Check the meaning of naughty. English people here, who can tell us what naughty means? Mischievous, empty, foolish. How can you? English words, when it sounds good in your ears, you begin to use it on your children. Is that a blessing? Don't ever open your mouth. Women are very good at that, I will tell you that. Don't get offended, but I know. Women are very good at that. And when you hear it, the patriarch in the house, you change it immediately. No, it's not. It's not, it's blessed. Say good boy. She said good girl.
Then you can change your mind, renew your mind, and know how to speak concerning your children. I give you a testimony of my daughter. I didn't even know when it transpired between her and my mom. Because she's somebody who doesn't like to work. The second one is ready to do everything. Like most of the time, to find such in homes. She said, my mom looked at her. And she said, I won't call you lazy. The only thing I would say is that somebody who has too much money will marry you. So that you have people who take care of all the things around you. Are you getting the wisdom? It's the wisdom from the word of God. Because she was a woman who is deep in the word of God. Don't use your mouth to talk anyhow about your children. Bless them. Even when you see what they are doing is not good, is I will not call you this, but this is what you turn out to be. Praise the Lord. Learn to bless your children always. Learn to bless people who come around you always. Don't ever use wrong words on people. It will not help you. He said, by faith, Jacob, when he was about to die, that's what it means. Bless both the sons of Joseph and worship, leaning upon the top of his staff. So he went beyond Joseph and blessed the grandchildren. And that's my responsibility, even you, you know. But I keep releasing upon all these children's blessings. I want to see the Messiah. I want to see the Messiah. That's when you hear me pray, I say, wisdom and excellent spirit is resting upon all of them. So that they will keep coming forth with testimonies. And that's what we are getting here. Who doesn't want to hear good news? I want to be hearing good news. Not only from you, but from your children. That's what I desire to be hearing, to be seeing the goodness of the Lord. And that's what Jacob did here. He said, bless both the sons of Joseph. If you go to Genesis 48, from verse 5, that's Jacob speaking to Joseph. He says, and now thy two sons, Ephraim and Manasseh, which were born unto thee in the land of Egypt, before I came unto thee into Egypt, are mine. As Reuben and Simeon, they shall be mine. It continues. 6. And the issue which thou begettest after them shall be thine, and shall be called after the name of their brethren in the inheritance. Let's go to verse 8. And Israel beheld Joseph's sons and said, who are these? And Joseph said unto his father, they are my sons, whom God has given me in this place. I said, bring them, I pray thee, unto me, and I will bless them. Children, you are blessed. Every child here, you are blessed. And even those who are not here, who have gone on holidays, I decree blessing. They will continue to excel to the glory of God. In Jesus' name. Verse 10. Now the eyes of Israel were dim for age, so that he could not see. I brought them near unto him. I kissed them and embraced them. You know what happened along the line? Now, Joseph brought the two, Manasseh and Ephraim. I know what happened. Manasseh was on his left. He brought Manasseh to the right of Jacob. And Ephraim was on the right. I brought it to the left of Jacob. So he expected Jacob to first bless Manasseh on the right and then bless Ephraim on the left. He switched his hands and blessed. That offended Joseph. Joseph was not happy. But he then went ahead. We don't know why it happened. Maybe that's what God told him to do. That's why he was deep. He still was able to do exactly what God told him to do. Listen, you may be dim physically by sight, but spiritually, may you never be dim. May you have the understanding. May you have revelation in understanding of what God wants you to do concerning your family, concerning your future. In Jesus' name. And the Bible says, he blessed them. Galatians chapter 3 from verse 13 says this. Christ has redeemed us from the curse of the law, being made a curse for us, for it is written, curse is everyone that hangeth on a tree. Verse 14, that the blessing of Abraham might come on the Gentiles through Jesus Christ, that we might receive the promise of the Spirit through faith. So we are now in the promise of the Spirit. We are now blessed through the covenant that Abraham made and through what Jesus Christ did for us on the cross of Calvary. And may you continue to remain blessed. In Jesus' name, tell your neighbor, I'm blessed. I am blessed. I will remain blessed doing the will of God.
In Jesus' name, and amen.

0: 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I repeat that telephone number, +234 701 687 0490. Thank you so much.
1: When the roll is called up yonder, I'll be there.
2: Hallelujah. Amen. We thank God for His word. It has come to bless us. Amen. And we shall run with it. You know, it's those who run with the word who end up in those blessings that are in those words. Amen. A blessing has been pronounced on us. Amen. By this word of God. And in the book of Proverbs, Solomon says, death and life are in the power of the tongue, and they that love it shall eat the fruit thereof. Amen. So we shall continue to speak life into our situations, blessings upon our children, upon our employments, upon everything that God has given us. There shall not be any death. You know, we shall not speak words of death. You know, and in Proverbs, it's interesting how it is phrased. You know, death and life are in the power of the tongue. So even if there is death, you know, you can change it around by speaking the words of life. Amen. So we shall continue to speak a blessing. Let's open to Romans 12. Verse 14, Romans 12:14 says, bless them which persecute you, bless and curse not. Let's also go to verse 19. It says, dearly beloved, avenge not yourselves, but rather give place unto wrath. For it is written, vengeance is mine, I will repay, says the Lord. Let's continue. 20, therefore if thy enemy hunger, feed him. If he thirst, give him drink. For in so doing thou shalt heap coals of fire on his head. 21. Be not overcome of evil, but overcome evil with good. Amen. So we shall bless. Amen. We shall not curse anyone. Amen. We shall not seek vengeance. You know, vengeance belongs to the Lord. It is not our portion to repay anybody. Amen. God is the one who is fighting the battle. And what did we receive from Jesus? He said we need to speak to all the nations. Amen. And make them disciples. So this is our portion. Amen. And so when we bless despite the persecution, when we bless despite the curses, you know, we are setting an example for others to see and follow. Amen. They'll know that we are the children of God. Amen. We are true disciples of Jesus Christ. And may our lives continue to impact others. So let's pray that our mouth shall only speak life. We shall only speak blessing. Father God, we thank you for this word. Father Lord, we pray that we shall not curse with these mouths, my Father Lord. If any of us have been doing this, Lord, today, my Father, as the word has gone forth, Lord, we are delivered in Jesus' name, my Father. Lord, our mouths shall speak blessing upon ourselves, upon those around us, my Father God. Lord, even in our workplaces, Lord, we shall be seen as a source of blessing, my Father. They shall see and know that that place is prospering because we are there. The light, my Father. The salt, my Father, Lord. Lord, we shall continue to impact those around us, my Father God. Lord, there shall be good works in us, my Father, so that they may see it and know that we are indeed your children, so that your name may be glorified, Lord, in everything, my Father God. Lord, we pray that our lives, my Father, shall continue to speak blessings to others, Lord. Lord, when we step into a place, my Father, we shall have a word of blessing, a word of encouragement, my Father God, that shall lead many to you, Father God. Lord, we thank you, Father, for this word that has come to us. Lord, may we run with it, my Father, Lord. Let it enter into our heads, my Father, into our hearts, my Father, Lord. Lord, let us treasure it, Lord, so that if we have been speaking otherwise, my Father, from today, my Father, we shall only speak blessing, my Father, Lord. We thank you and praise you, Lord. In Jesus' name we pray. Amen. And the word came that, you know, we should not lay the wrong foundation. Amen. Our foundation should be on the word of God. Everything that we build should be based on the word of God. Amen. Let's open to 1 Corinthians 3:11. Pastor quoted the scripture, but let's look at it. 1 Corinthians 3:11. For other foundation can no man lay than that is laid, which is Jesus Christ. Amen. So this is the foundation. Amen. We shall not lay any other foundation. We shall not allow anything else to be the foundation of our lives. Amen. The lust of the flesh, lust of the eyes, the pride of life, the riches of this world. Let none of those things be a foundation. Amen. Let us not be led by covetousness, by avarice, by jealousy. None of these things should be in us. Amen. But our foundation is Jesus Christ. Amen. So let's pray that we shall not allow any other foundation in our lives. Father God, we thank you, Father. Father, we thank you for delivering us, for saving us, for giving us a hope and a future, Father Lord. Lord, we pray that our lives shall continue to be built on the word of God, my Father God. Lord, let us not build our lives, our hopes, our future on anything else but your word, my Father God. Lord, we thank you for your word will continue to bless us, my Father. It will continue to heal us, my Father. It will continue to deliver us, Father God. Lord, we desire that our prosperity shall start from our soul, my Father God. Lord, we shall prosper and be in good health, even as our soul prospers, my Father, Lord. Lord, we thank you, Father, for even our children's lives, my Father, God. Lord, let it be built on the word of God, Lord. Our desire, our prayer is that they shall grow up, my Father, in the fear of the Lord, Lord. And they shall grow up in the wisdom that comes from you, Father, God. Lord, let them not run after the wisdom of this world, my Father. We thank you and praise you, Lord. In Jesus' name we pray. Amen. And we also heard that, you know, if we faint in the day of adversity, our strength is small. Amen. None of us shall faint in the day of adversity. Amen. And we shall remain steadfast in faith. You know, that trial, that test that has come, it is to show forth our faith. You know, it is more precious than gold, as we heard. Amen. So we shall come through that test, that trial. None of us shall draw back. Amen. Let's go to Hebrews 10 from verse 35. Hebrews 10, 35. It says, cast not away, therefore, your confidence, which has a great recompense of reward. For you have need of patience, that after you have done the will of God, you might receive the promise. For at a little while, and he that shall come will come, and will not tarry. Next. Now the just shall live by faith, but if any man draw back, my soul shall have no pleasure in him. Next. But we are not of them who draw back unto perdition, but of them that believe to the saving of the soul. Amen. We shall not look back. Amen. We shall not draw back. We shall continue steadfast in the faith. Amen. So let's pray. We shall not cast away this confidence, which has a great recompense of reward. And that reward is our eternal life, that salvation that the Father has promised us. Amen. Let's pray. Father God, we thank you, Father Lord. Lord, we pray that none of us shall faint in the day of adversity, my Father. Lord, this trial, the troubles that come across our way, the tribulation, my Father. Lord, these are all light afflictions, my Father, which is working for us a far more exceeding eternal weight of glory, my Father God. Lord, let us see that glory, my Father, in that situation, my Father God. For we shall surely come out of it, my Father, Lord. Lord, we shall not draw back, my Father. We shall not sell our birthright, my Father, God. For you have given us this gift of salvation, my Father. Lord, we shall not lose it, Father God. But Lord, we shall continue to work out our salvation with fear and trembling, Father. Lord, we thank you for this word, Father. May your word bless us, my Father. May your word continue to prosper us, Lord. May we come forth with glorious testimonies, my Father, from this blessed word that we have heard today, Father. We thank you and praise you, Lord. In Jesus' name we have prayed. Amen. Amen.
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We're so happy to announce that we will be live streaming three specials every day, with the first being the Word of Wisdom, the second is the Message of Life, and the third is Revival Now. 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If you miss the live stream, don't worry, because they will be repeated on air every 4 hours, so relax, because you can listen in to whatever timing suits you best. So we kick off with the Word of Wisdom live stream, which begins at 6:20 a.m. and that's Nigeria time. 6:20 a.m. also for Europe, certain countries in Europe, 9:20 a.m. for the UAE, 10:50 a.m. for India, 2:20 p.m. for Manila, and that's our listeners in the Philippines, 3:20 p.m. for Australia, 12:20 a.m. Eastern Standard Time for America, and 9:20 p.m. Pacific Time, America and Canada. 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In case you missed the live streams, relax, because like I said before, they will be repeated on air every 4 hours. So be sure to tune in and listen to us online, and may God bless you as you go about your day.

Revival now. Bringing men back to God. Today's promise is taken from the book of Acts of the Apostles, chapter 4, verse 18. And I read from the King James Version, and it says, "And they called them and commanded them not to speak at all, nor teach in the name of Jesus." Hallelujah! This is the word of the Lord God. Our God is great. He is near to all who call upon Him, who call Him in truth. Come, let's call upon His name this day and be saved. In Jesus' name, amen.

0: Praise God. We'll take our Bible reading for today's prayer from Acts chapter 4 verse 18. And I read, "So they called them and commanded them not to speak at all, nor teach in the name of Jesus." This was the response of the Jewish religious leaders after Peter and John had healed the lame man and boldly preached that the miracle was accompanied through Jesus Christ. The religious leaders did not deny that a miracle had taken place. Instead, they tried to stop the apostles from preaching in the name of Jesus. They tried to silence the apostles from preaching in the name of Jesus Christ. But the apostles understood that their mission was to obey God rather than men, and they boldly continue to speak and teach in the name of Jesus Christ. Dear evangelists, dear child of God, dear pastor, dear minister of the gospel of our Lord and Savior Jesus Christ, are you still boldly preaching Jesus Christ, or have you been silenced by the doctrines of the world? Have you been silenced by the prosperity message? Are you now preaching what people want to hear in order to have a large congregation? Are you preaching what those in authority want to hear in order to please them? Are you scared of being persecuted for Christ's sake? Remember, the apostles were boldly preaching and teaching in the name of Jesus Christ, despite the threats from the religious leaders. They chose to obey God rather than man. We are going to pray and ask God to give ministers and believers courage to obey His word above every human opinion or pressure. Let's pray. Heavenly Father, we pray that believers, ministers, and preachers of your word in all the nations shall seek to obey your word above every human opinion. May they seek to do your will than the will of man. Lord, just as Peter and John answered the religious leaders in Acts chapter 5 verse 29, saying, "We ought to obey God rather than men," may this be their confession even when they are under pressure, in Jesus' name. We are also going to pray for boldness upon ministers and believers, boldness to preach and speak the truth without fear, boldness to stand for Christ, to stand for righteousness, even in times of persecution. Let's pray. Abba, Father, just as the apostles were bold after receiving the Holy Spirit, Holy Spirit of God, fill the present day believers and ministers with boldness to stand for Christ. Lord, just as the apostles prayed in Acts chapter 4 verse 29, saying, "Now, Lord, look on their threats and grant your servants that with all boldness they may speak your word." Father, we ask that you grant every genuine minister boldness to speak and teach your word in Jesus' name. Let's also pray against every spirit of fear. For the Bible says in 2 Timothy chapter 1 verse 7, "For God has not given us a spirit of fear, but of power and of love and of a sound mind." Therefore, let's pray and ask God to remove every spirit of fear and intimidation in our lives that seek to silence our boldness to witness Jesus. Let's pray. By the power in the name of Jesus Christ, we stand against every spirit of fear in our lives, in the lives of ministers, seeking to silence our boldness for Christ. Lord, we cast it out in Jesus' name. Despite the threats, the apostles remained faithful in preaching the word of God. They did not relent in doing the will of God. as a minister, as a believer, you are going to pray for yourself and ask God to help you to remain faithful to Him, even in the midst of opposition, rejection, or persecution. May we not compromise our faith and deny Christ. Let's pray. Lord Jesus, help ministers and believers to remain faithful in witnessing Jesus Christ and carrying out the Great Commission, even in the midst of persecution. May ministers not compromise their faith in Christ in times of trials and tribulation. May believers not deny Jesus Christ, but may they remain faithful to God Almighty. In Jesus' name, amen. Apostle Paul, speaking in Philippians chapter 2, verses 10 to 11, says that at the name of Jesus, every knee should bow, of those in heaven and of those on earth and of those under the earth. Verse 11. And that every tongue should confess that Jesus is Lord, to the glory of God the Father. By the power in the name of Jesus, we decree and declare open door for the preaching of the gospel of our Lord and Savior Jesus Christ in all the nations. In accordance to God's word in Philippians chapter 2 verse 10, let every obstacle, every hindrance to the spreading of the gospel of our Lord and Savior Jesus Christ bow in Jesus' name, and let every tongue, including those in authority, confess that Jesus Christ is Lord, to the glory of God the Father, in Jesus' name. Lord, let the message of Jesus Christ continue to spread across every nation, community, digital platform through this ministry and other genuine ministries, drawing many souls to your kingdom. For your word says in Acts chapter 4 verse 12, nor is there salvation in any other, for is no other name under heaven given among men by which we must be saved. Therefore, by the power in the name of Jesus, let the kingdom of God be populated, and let the kingdom of the devil be depopulated, in Jesus' mighty name. Amen and amen.
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2: The word of wisdom today is taken from Proverbs chapter 27 verse 12. A prudent man foreseeth the evil and hideth himself, but the simple pass on and are punished. So a prudent man is someone who is cautious not to act when the end is of doubtful result. He shows care and thought for the future, what the outcome may be, whatever is happening. So a prudent man foresees the evil. He sees evil coming and hides himself. He shields himself. He tries to protect himself. He doesn't expose himself to that evil. But the simple pass on and are punished. The simple, he that is not wise, will just fall into that situation and they suffer for it. Proverbs chapter 14, verse 15 says, the simple believeth every word, but the prudent man looketh where to his going. He doesn't just dabble into anything, but the simple just believes every word because he lacks understanding. He dabbles into everything that comes across his way without checking whether it's good or bad. So it's good not to

0: prudent, so that you'll be able to depart from evil. For the fool rageth and is confident, and he falls into that danger because he's confident of himself, thinking that he can just do anything as he pleases. But a prudent man foresees the evil, either through instruction or through exposure. He foresees it, he sees the consequences of it, and hides himself. He doesn't expose himself to it. See what David said to himself in 1 Samuel 37, verse 1. When Saul was after him, David decided to flee to Gath. He did not stay to face the consequence. So in that 1 Samuel chapter 37, verse 1, and David said in his heart, I shall not perish one day by the hand of Saul. There is nothing better for me than that I should speedily escape into the land of the Philistines, and Saul shall despair of me to seek me any more in any coast of Israel. So shall I escape out of his hand. So David escaped. He foresaw the evil that Saul was planning, as Saul had been after him to kill him. So he decided to hide. That's what a prudent man will do. He will not expose himself to that consequence. He will not expose himself to be destroyed. He knows what to do. He will not unnecessarily expose himself. Proverbs chapter 16, verse 21 says, the wise in heart shall be called prudent, and the sweetness of the lips increases learning. Learn from other people's experience. At worst, learn from your own experience. Don't fall into the same consequence. Don't fall into the same situation based on your decision. At best, learn from the experience of what the Word of God teaches us. For all that is written for our learning, so that through the help of the gospel, we might have hope. We might have a future. So don't expose yourself unnecessarily. Do that which the Lord has told us to do, so that you not face unnecessary consequences. So learn from other people's experiences. Learn. Study to show yourself approved, a workman who needed not to be ashamed, rightly dividing the word of truth. Receive the instruction of righteousness from the word of God. That's how you can escape from the evil to come. The scripture says in Proverbs chapter 18, verse 15, the heart of the prudent getteth knowledge, and the ear of the wise seeketh knowledge. So seek knowledge, get wisdom, and without that getting, get understanding. For wisdom is profitable to direct. Be prudent in all you are doing. Don't expose yourself to evil. It's not necessary. See, Moses warned Pharaoh about the coming hail as judgment. And the scripture said in that Exodus chapter 9 from verse 18, behold, tomorrow about this time, I will cause it to rain a very grievous hail, such as had not been in Egypt since the foundation thereof, even until now. Verse 19, send therefore now and gather thy cattle and all that thou hast in the field, for upon every man and beast we shall be found in the field and shall not be brought home, the hail shall come down upon them and they shall die. Verse 20, he that feared the word of the Lord among the servants of Pharaoh made his servants and his cattle flee into the houses. Verse 21, and he that regarded not the word of the Lord left his servants I scattered in the field. And of course, when the rain came, they were destroyed. But he that feared the Lord, that's wisdom. Because they heard the word of the Lord from Moses. They obeyed, and they were able to save their servants and the flock. A prudent man foresaw the evil and hided himself. But a simple person and are punished. Learn to be prudent. Learn to know to escape from the wrath to come. Don't expose yourself to danger. Jesus, our Lord and Savior, warned his disciples, advised them. In Matthew chapter 10, verse 23, says, when they persecute you in this city, flee ye into another. For verily I say unto you, ye shall not have God over the cities of Israel till the Son of Man be come. So what was he expecting them to do? Not to expose themselves to unnecessary danger, so that they will continue to spread the gospel. If they are being persecuted here, that they should move to another city and continue to spread the gospel, which is the purpose where they have been called. See, when Jesus was accused of blasphemy and they were about to stone him, because his time was not yet due, he demonstrated prudence. He did not just stay for them to stone him. The scripture says in the Gospel of John chapter 8, verse 58, Jesus said unto them, verily, verily, I say unto you, before Abraham was, I am. Verse 59, then took they up stones to cast at him, but Jesus hid himself and went out of the temple, going through the midst of them, and so passed by. A prudent man foresaw the evil and hided himself, but the simple pass on and are punished. If our Lord and Savior Jesus Christ can do this, who are you to harden yourself, to expose yourself to unnecessary danger when you still need time to preach the gospel? A prudent man foresaw the evil and hided himself, but the simple pass on and are punished. If we go to Hebrews chapter 11, verse 7, the scripture says, by faith, Noah, being warned of God of things not seen as yet, moved with fear, prepared an ark to the saving of his house, by the which he condemned the world and became heir of the righteousness which is by faith. As you are hearing the word of God, continue to prepare yourself for the second coming of the Lord. Because if you refuse to obey, to do the will of God, you will not escape from the wrath to come. Noah was warned of God, of the coming destruction, of the coming judgment of the world. The Bible said, he moved with fear, prepared an ark to the saving of his house. The word of the Lord is coming our way today. Receive it. Prepare your heart. Receive the Lord. Purpose to remain in him, serving him in spirit and in truth, so that you can escape from the wrath to come. Paul writing to the Thessalonians, in 1 Thessalonians chapter 5, verse 2, had this to say, for yourself know perfectly that the day of the Lord so cometh as a thief in the night. Verse 3, from when they shall say peace and safety, then sudden destruction cometh upon them, as travel upon a woman with child, and they shall not escape. Verse 4, but ye, brethren, are not in darkness, that day should overtake you as a thief. Verse 5, ye are all the children of light and the children of the day. We are not of the night, nor of darkness. Verse 6, therefore let us not sleep as do others, but let us watch and be sober. Learn to watch and be sober, so that you will escape from the wrath to come. A prudent man foresees the evil and hides himself, but a simple person and are punished. The simple is he who lacks understanding, who is not wise, who does not put the word of God that he has heard into action. When you lack understanding, you perish. For understanding is a wellspring of life for those that have it. Learn to walk in understanding. Get wisdom, get understanding. With all that get it, so that you'll be able to escape from the wrath to come. For the fear of the Lord, that's the beginning of wisdom. I encourage you, as a child of God, be prudent. Don't be simple-minded. When you hear the word of God, purpose to walk in it. For a prudent man foreseeth the evil and hideth himself, but a simple person and are punished. You are no more the children of darkness. You are the children of light. Walk in the light so that you will escape from the wrath to come. In Jesus' name, amen.
1: 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The revival we need is returning to the true God, raising teaching priests, restoring the truth.

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Yes, to live a great life in all godliness. The great need on every side is spiritual revival, and God is giving it. The Lord God is rending the heavens and coming down among his people. It's all open. You can hear it all on

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This is the time we must walk by the Holy Spirit. The time for the revival of our soul is now. So, where are you?

0: 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We thank you, Lord, we are no longer slaves, Lord, but we are the children of the Most High God, Heavenly Father. We thank you, Lord, for giving us this name, giving us this identity, Lord. We thank you, Lord, for giving us the access to a relationship with you, Heavenly Father. Lord, we pray each and every one of us shall continue to wear this banner of your love upon our lives, Heavenly Father, that we are your children, Lord. We are your church, Heavenly Father. We are your people, Lord. We are your nation, Heavenly Father. We are the ones that you have saved, Heavenly Father. Lord, we pray we shall no longer be ashamed. We shall no longer be fearful, Lord, but we shall continue to glorify your name, Lord. Lord, we pray, Father God, we shall lift up our voices even, Lord, as we have gathered, Father God. No fear, no shame, Lord. Nothing shall silence us, Heavenly Father. We bless your name. We glorify your name, Lord. We ask this prayer in Jesus' name. Amen. Amen. Hallelujah. Let's open our Bibles to Psalm 22, verse 22. I'll briefly share two prayer points, and then we will go into worship. And I just want to encourage us this day. Psalm 22, verse 22. It says, I will declare thy name unto my brethren, in the midst of the congregation will I praise thee. So if you're carrying a Bible, you read the verse, it says, I will declare thy name unto my brethren, and in the midst of the congregation will I praise thee. Hallelujah. The stage is set. Your brethren are here, and we are in the midst of the congregation of the brethren. Hallelujah. What are we going to do? It says, I will praise thee. Hallelujah. There is no excuse today to not praise God. You have reasons to praise Him. You have an occasion to praise Him. You have your people to praise Him. You have the congregation to praise Him. You have music to praise Him. You have the Word of God to encourage you to praise Him. We will pray, our praise shall be loud. We shall praise the Lord. I have come to praise the Lord. I have come to worship Him. I have come to lift Him up. The Bible says God inhabits the praises of His people. You want to welcome God? You welcome Him with praise. You say, Lord, I've prepared your throne. I've prepared your throne with my praise. Let's open our mouths and pray. Lord, let us prepare a throne for you to come and inhabit, Heavenly Father. Lord, we pray, let every voice be lifted up to you. Let there not be any distractions, Heavenly Father. Let them not be any shame, Father God. Let them not be people who are afraid to lift up their voices, Lord. But let us praise you and thank you, Lord. We are brethren, Lord. We are your children, Heavenly Father. And we have gathered, Lord, in your name alone, Father God. Our only purpose is to worship you, to honor you, Heavenly Father, to give praises to your name, Lord, to adore you in this time, Lord, to behold your beauty and to inquire in your temple, Heavenly Father. We bless your name. We glorify your name, Lord. We pray, let everyone be of this one mind, Lord, that we have come here to worship you and to minister to you, Lord, to serve you, Heavenly Father. We bless your name. We glorify your name, Lord. We ask this prayer in Jesus' name. Amen. Verse 23 says, ye that fear the Lord, praise him. All ye the seed of Jacob, glorify him and fear him. All ye the seed of Israel. Hallelujah. You that fear the Lord, praise him. Hallelujah. There is nobody else you need to fear. The Bible only tells you to fear God. It does not tell you to fear any man. It does not tell you to fear any situation. And if you read in the book of Revelation, it says, the fearful shall not enter the kingdom of heaven. If you see the meaning of it, the fearful means the cowardly shall not. If you cower from the situations, if you fear things that God has not told you to fear, you are a coward. None of us shall be a coward. Hallelujah. We are fearing the Lord, and we do not need to fear anything else. My fear has been allotted to the Lord. I have no fear left to give to anything else, any other situation, any other man. So we'll open our mouths and pray. Lord, every situation you have conquered, I will not fear anything, but I will praise you, for you have taken all the victory for my behalf, and you have made me victorious. Father God, we bless your name. We glorify your name, Lord. We pray, Father God, in this day, in this age, Lord, we shall not be fearful, Lord. We shall not be cowardly, Heavenly Father. You have not given us the spirit of fear, but of power and of love and of sound mind, Lord. Let us boldly proclaim your name, Lord. May we not fear any rejection. May we not fear any persecution. May we not fear any ridicule, Lord. May we continue to worship you and praise you and thank you, Lord, for all that you have done, Lord. Knowing that in the end, you are the one who justifies his people, Heavenly Father, and you will vindicate us and justify us, Lord. We bless your name. We glorify your name, Lord. We pray in this confidence, Lord. Let our praise be lifted up to you. Let our praise be loud, Heavenly Father. Let us pour out every song, every word to you, Lord. Let us give you all our worship, Heavenly Father. Let every heart be prepared, Lord. Let every mouth be ready to offer the songs of praise and worship, Father God. We ask this prayer in Jesus' name. In Jesus' name we pray. Amen.
1: I will continue the message of life the Lord has given to us from the book of Acts of the Apostles, chapter 4, from verse 18. He says, and they called them and commanded them not to speak at all, nor teach in the name of Jesus. That's the high priest and all the kindred of the priests who had called a council against Peter and John because of the good deeds that Peter and John did by healing the lame man that was always carried to the beautiful gate instead of the chief priest, the kindred of the priest rejoicing with Peter and John. They called a council to stop them from spreading the good news of our Lord and Savior Jesus Christ. It's still the same principle with those who operated from the kingdom of darkness. They do everything to stop us from advancing the kingdom of God. They do everything to stop you as a child of God from preaching the truth, from doing the ministry of reconciliation. Our responsibility is not to stop. So you can imagine this religious authority that should encourage the advancement of the kingdom of God. We are actually the people who we are the head of discouraging it and discouraging those who are spreading this good news. So after they have called a council, he said, and they called them and commanded them not to speak at all, not teach in the name of Jesus. Listen, anything that can make you not to talk about Jesus is strangulating your faith and your future. Because we know it is in his name there is authority, there is power. In his name every knee shall bow and every tongue shall confess that Jesus is Lord to the glory of God the Father. This principle has not changed. It has always been the principle from the Old Testament. When the priests are derailed, God raised prophets. He raised even people who nobody will consider as somebody that God can use. That's why the Bible says God uses the foolish things to confound the wise. At a time, God raised somebody called Amos. Amos was keeping sheep, but God raised him and gave him a word for the people of Israel. And he spoke the truth to the people of Israel. Instead of the priests encouraging the people to obey the truth, to walk in the truth, the priest was discouraging them. I even had to raise up a case against Amos in the presence of the king of Israel called Jeroboam at that time. If you go to Amos chapter 7 from verse 10, he says, then Amaziah the priest of Bethel sent to Jeroboam, king of Israel, saying, Amos has conspired against thee in the midst of the house of Israel. The land is not able to bear all his words. These were not words of Amos. These were words of God that God gave Amos to warn the people of Israel that if they don't repent and return, that there will be destruction in their land. Verse 11, say, for thus Amos said, Jeroboam shall die by the sword, and Israel shall surely be led away captive out of their own land. It was a warning from Amos. Instead of them heeding to the warning and doing the word of God, rather they were raising a council to destroy Amos. The same way, listen, when you purpose in your heart not to obey the word of God and you are looking for a way to discourage the word of God being preached, you have put yourself in the place of those who inhibit the advancement of the kingdom of God. So look at what the priest said. What was he trying to do? He was trying to set up the king Jeroboam against Amos. He was trying to set up the whole Israel against Amos. After he had done that, he now goes to Amos in verse 12. Also, Amaziah said unto Amos, O thou seer, go, flee thee away into the land of Judah, and there eat bread and prophesy there. He's not trying to give him a limit. Don't come to this area. This is your limit where you preach. We don't want to hear your truth. Are you putting limits to the word of God? What you want to hear and what you don't want to hear? That will not help you. Be open to the total counsel of the Lord. Be open to hear what the word of God is saying per time. That's where your deliverance lies. This is a priest, Amaziah, stopping the prophet of God from speaking the truth. So he continued in that Amos chapter 7 verse 13. That's Amaziah telling Amos, they prophesy not again anymore. I better, for it is the king's chapel and it is the king's court. So he said, no, we don't want you to hear your word here. Go to some other places. We don't want to hear you speak. Why? Because Amos was speaking the truth. Amos was revealing the word of God that's able to save their souls, that deliver them from the wrath to come. But the priest who was acting like what the Pharisees and Sadducees will do these days, who are at the gate, at the door of the kingdom, not allowing those people to enter, and they are not ready to enter either. So he was stopping Amos, saying, no, don't preach at all. We don't want to hear your prophetic word. Go to Judah, go to somewhere else. That's exactly what this same high priest, the kingdom of the priest, had gathered to do to Peter and John. He says, they called them and commanded them not to speak at all, not teach in the name of Jesus. They tried to stop them from advancing the kingdom of God, which is against the instruction of our Lord and Savior Jesus Christ. That's exactly what this priest will also do in that Acts chapter 4 verse 18. He says, and they called them and commanded them not to speak at all, nor teach in the name of Jesus. Totally against what Jesus had told them in Acts chapter 1 verse 8. When he had resurrected, he gave them specific instructions. What is going to happen? He told them, he said, but you shall receive power after the Holy Ghost is come upon you, and you shall be witnesses unto me both in Jerusalem and in all Judea and in Samaria and unto the uttermost part of the earth. That's what Jesus told them. And these priests, the kindred of the priests who are called a council, is telling them here, speak not at all, nor teach in the name of Jesus. While our Lord and Savior Jesus Christ gave them an instruction after his resurrection. So Jesus told them, you are going to be my witnesses. You are going to speak wherever you are found, whether you are in Philippines or Kenya or in India, wherever, or UAE or in Nigeria or US, as long as I have called you, you are going to be my witness. And you have to start from your Jerusalem. And that's exactly what Peter and John were doing after God has used them powerfully to give strength to this man that was born lame. And this priest who called the council said, no, you should not speak at all, nor teach in the name of Jesus. Acts chapter 4, verse 19. But Peter and John answered and said unto them, whether it be right in the sight of God to hearken unto you more than unto God, judge ye. Whether it be right, what is right is what is right in the sight of God, not what is right in the sight of man. Don't do things to please man or woman. Do things to please God. That's exactly what Peter and John asked them here. Tell us whether it is right in the sight of God to hearken unto you more than to God. Judge ye. Who should we listen to? Who should we obey? Who should we follow his instruction? Is this the instruction of man or instruction of God, which he has given to us in the word of God? Instruction is a highway to distinction. When you obey the instruction of God, that's when you are blessed truly. So if you are willing and obedient, you eat the good that is in the land. So who are you obeying? Who are you hearkening to? And that's exactly what John and Peter were asking them here. What is right? For us to obey you or to obey God? For us to hearken unto the Lord or to hearken unto you? You see, in Acts chapter 5 verse 29, they also asked this question. Says, then Peter and the other apostles answered and said, we ought to obey God rather than man. Listen, anything that is challenging your obedience to God is challenging your deliverance. He sent forth his word, he delivers you from every destruction and heals you. So our duty is to obey what God has called us to do, not to obey man. And that's exactly what Peter and the other apostles answered here also. He said, we ought to obey God rather than men. Who are you obeying? The scripture tells us in Romans chapter 6 from verse 16. It says, know ye not that to whom you yield yourselves servants to obey, his servants ye are to whom ye obey, whether of sin unto death, of obedience unto righteousness. If you yield yourself as servants of sin, to obey sin, to walk in sin, to walk rebelliously, you are walking yourself unto death. That's what he's telling us there. He says, know you not that to whom you yield yourself servants to obey, his servants ye are to whom you obey, whether of sin unto death, of obedience unto righteousness. So who are you serving? Sin or serving God through our Lord and Savior Jesus Christ? God has called you out of darkness into his marvelous light for you to know not to obey sin, not to be servant of sin, but to be servant of righteousness, obedience to life. He continued in that Romans chapter 6 verse 17. Say, but God be thanked that you were servants of sin, that you have obeyed from the heart that form of doctrine which was delivered to you. Verse 18, being then made free from sin, you became the servants of righteousness. The word of God that came to you, Jesus came, you heard the word, you received it, is to set you free from bondage of sin. Self and Satan has given you liberty when you obey the word of God. That's exactly what God wants you to do. And that's how he wants you to remain in him. Anytime you begin to obey anything against the word of God, you are yielding yourself to death. Be strong enough in faith. Let God strengthen you in the inner mind and make a decision. You will not be servant of sin, rather you will be servant of righteousness. You will serve the Lord in spirit and in truth. When people give instructions that are against the word of God, it's your responsibility to refuse the instruction. Look at what happened. Because anytime you begin to obey the instruction that is against the word of God, you're against God. But when you begin to obey the instruction that is based on the word of God, you can be sure God will defend you. He'll protect you. He'll provide for you. In Exodus chapter 1 from verse 15, this concerning the Hebrew midwives. He says, and the king of Egypt spake to the Hebrew midwives, of which the name of the one was Shifra and the name of the other Pua. Verse 16, I said, when you do the office of a midwife to the Hebrew women and see them upon the stools, if he be a son, then you shall kill him. But if he be a daughter, then she shall live. But look at what the scripture said in that verse 17. But the midwives feared God and did not, as the king of Egypt commanded them, they saved the men children alive. These midwives, they obeyed God, they feared God, they obeyed the word of God because the word of God said, thou shalt not kill. They feared God, they refused to obey the king. Anytime that an authority is giving you a word that is against the word of God, you're not supposed to eat or eat. Some people foolishly accept every word from authority. Everybody in authority is under the authority of God. They can't give you an instruction against the word of God, and you hear and begin to do. I give you other examples. In Daniel chapter 3, from verse 13, says the Nebuchadnezzar, his rage and fury, commanded to bring Shadrach, Meshach, and Abednego. Then they brought these men before the king. Why did they? Because they refused to worship the golden image which the king had made. Verse 14, he said, Nebuchadnezzar spake and said unto them, is it true, O Shadrach, Meshach, and Abednego? Do not ye serve my gods, nor worship the golden image which I have set up? Many people leave the worship of the true God because of money, because of gain. Gain is not godliness. Godliness with contentment is great gain. But these people stood firm. They refused to worship the handmade God by Nebuchadnezzar. And even in the presence of the king, they were commanded that they should be ready, that at what time he heard the sound of the cornet, flute, harp, sackbut, psaltery, and dulcimer, and all kinds of music, he shall fall down and worship the image which the king made. And they were threatened that if you worship not, you shall be cast the same hour into the midst of a burning fiery furnace. And who is that God that shall deliver you out of my hands? Nebuchadnezzar boasted. The threats and the boasting of the enemy to make you to succumb against the word of God. We put you in danger with God. Your duty is to continue to fight a good fight of faith, holding on to eternal life, refusing to succumb to the threat of the enemy. You know what Shadrach, Meshach, and Abednego answered and said to the king, O Nebuchadnezzar, we are not careful to answer thee in this matter. They said simply, listen, we are not going to explain this. We have made up our mind to follow the Lord.

in the will of the Lord, to go the way, the truth, and the life. And that's exactly what Peter and John were telling this priest. Who are we to obey, you or God? So Meshach, Shadrach, and Abednego said the same thing here. Say, we are not careful to answer thee in this matter. Verse 17 of that Daniel 3 says, if it be so, our God, whom we serve, is able to deliver us from the burning fiery furnace. I will deliver us out of thy hand, O king. Verse 18. But if not, be it known unto thee, O king, that we will not serve thy gods, nor worship the golden image which thou hast set up. This is the kind of people God is looking for in these last days. People who stand firm in the authority of the word of God, refusing to succumb. Let me tell you, your faith will be tried. Many people don't want their faith to be tried. They just want bread and butter Christianity. That's not the faith that our Lord and Savior Jesus Christ has given to us. The Bible said, without faith, it's impossible to please God. Those who come to God must believe. They say, the water of those who diligently seek him. No matter the situation, you remain steadfast, seeking the face of the Lord. Look at, even in Daniel chapter 6, when Daniel was threatened not to pray to this king of all kings, the Lord of all lords, the creator of heaven and earth and the seas and all that are inside them, when there was a conspiracy and the gathering of presidents and princes who assembled together to the king and said, King Darius, live forever. In that Daniel chapter 6 verse 7, it says, all the presidents of the kingdom, the governors and the princes, the counselors and the captains have consulted together to establish a royal statute and to make a firm decree that whosoever shall ask a petition of any god or man for 30 days, save of thee, O king, he shall be cast into the den of lions. It was a wrong decree. And they were targeting to stop Daniel from praying, from going to God in prayers. You know, anything that targets your ability to pray is targeting your relationship with God. When you cease to pray, you are playing. You are playing with your future. You are playing with your faith. And that's exactly what these people were doing. They were targeting that they can stop Daniel. So they told the king, in that verse 8 of Daniel 6, he says, now, O king, establish the decree and sign the writing, that it be not changed according to the law of the Medes and Persians, which uttered not. Wherefore, King Darius signed the writing and the decree. Verse 10, look at what happened. Now, when Daniel knew that the writing was signed, he went into his house and his windows being opened in his chamber toward Jerusalem. He kneeled upon his knees 3 times a day and prayed and gave thanks before his God as he did aforetime. They couldn't stop him from praying. They couldn't stop him from communicating with God Almighty. They couldn't stop him from worshiping the Lord God. Many people, they find excuses to stop worshiping God in spirit and in truth, even when there's no excuse at all. For any flimsy excuse, they begin to do their own thing. But this was a trial of his faith. The king signed a decree. Those who were jealous of Daniel's progress consulted and encouraged the king to sign a decree. But it did not stop Daniel. Daniel went ahead to pray as he always did. Verse 11 of that Daniel 6 says, then these men assembled and found Daniel praying and making supplication before his God. You see, they were trying to find fault. Instead of being busy in their own thing, they were busy in other man's business. They were busy searching out to see whether Daniel was praying or not. And they found Daniel praying. Of course, Daniel was not afraid. Let me tell you, you don't need to be afraid of any authority that is against the word of God. We know that every authority is from God. But we are not to subject ourselves to an authority that's not subject to God's authority, to God's word. Any authority that is encouraging us to disobey God is not to be obeyed. It's not from God. As the scripture tells,

So he can also take it away from you. And that's why you must handle that authority in respect to whom God is and use the authority very well in obedience to the word of God. Because when you love God, you love your neighbor. And the scripture tells us in Romans chapter 13, verse 10, love worketh no ill to his neighbor. Therefore, love is the fulfilling of the law. So instead of these people obeying God and encouraging Peter and John, they were discouraging Peter and John from spreading the good news. And of course, Peter and John said unto them, whether it be right in the sight of God to hearken unto you more than unto God, judge ye. As the scripture tells us in Galatians chapter 1 verse 10, say, for do I not persuade men or God? Or do I seek to please men? For if I yet please men, I shall not be the servant of Christ. If your duty is to please people, when you are ministering the word of God, you are not a servant of God. You are not a servant of Christ. You have not been given a word to preach to please men. You are to please God. And that's why Peter and John answered boldly and said unto them, whether it be right in the sight of God to hearken unto you more than unto God, judge ye. As the scripture tells us in John chapter 7, verse 24, say, judge not according to the appearance, but judge righteous judgment. So Peter and John were just challenging this high priest. Is your judgment right? Are you judging based on the word of God? Because God has given us authority to judge, but according to the word of God, not outside the word of God. The apostles were operating with the mind of Christ. Why the high priest and the councils were operating in carnality, in worldly wisdom, by telling these apostles, Peter and John, to stop speaking or teaching in the name of Jesus. And the scripture tells us something about he who is walking and being led by the Spirit of God. In 1 Corinthians chapter 2, from verse 15, it tells us this. It says, but he that is spiritual judges all things, yet he himself is judged of no man. Because they were walking in the Spirit of God and they are being led by the Spirit of God. They've already judged all things. They were saying, what are you talking about? Whether it be right in the sight of God to hearken unto you, mother to God. Because Peter and John were spiritual. They judged all things already. Say, but he that is spiritual judges all things, yet himself is judged of no man. Verse 16. For who have known the mind of the Lord that he may instruct him? But we have the mind of Christ. The mind of obedience, that's the mind of Christ. Despite being God, he humbled himself and died the worst kind of death on the cross. That's the mind of Christ. When you have the mind of Christ, you yield yourself to do what the word of God says. You not allow anything to derail you from the truth. And that's exactly what his apostles, Peter and John, were doing. They continue in that Acts chapter 4, verse 20. Say, for we cannot bespeak the things which we have seen and heard. So they were simply saying, listen, we are eyewitnesses. We saw these things. We heard them. We were with Christ. You can't stop us. We have to keep speaking. The same way. We are not allowing anything to stop us from speaking the truth, from speaking what we have heard and seen. So Peter and John said, no, you can't stop us. As Paul also wrote it to the Corinthians, said this in 1 Corinthians chapter 9, from verse 16 to 17. For though I preach the gospel, I have nothing to glory of. For necessity is laid upon me. Yea, woe is unto me if I preach not the gospel. So Paul knew the importance of not allowing it to stop him from preaching the gospel. He said, woe is unto him if he preach not the gospel. It's a necessity. It's something you have to do. Every child of God, you have been called and given this ministry of reconciliation. You should not keep silent. And look at what he continued in that 1 Corinthians 9, verse 17. Say, for if I do this sin willingly, I have a reward. But if against my will,

0: dispensation of the gospel is committed unto me, what is my reward then? Verily that when I preach the gospel, I may make the gospel of Christ without charge, that I abuse not my power in the gospel. So when you are preaching the gospel willingly, with joy, there's a reward. God does not forget the labor of love that you have labored in his name. When you put your hand in the plow to advance the gospel, there's a reward. That's what Paul was writing to the Corinthians here. And that's why Peter and John said, for we cannot bespeak the things which we have seen and heard. We have to speak. We should not allow anything to silence us. As Acts chapter 20 verse 27 tells us, he says, for I have not shunned to declare unto you all the counsel of God. We should not shun to declare. We should not be discouraged. Even when people don't want to hear the truth, we should not be discouraged. We should keep speaking the truth. It's our responsibility. It's laid upon us to tell people the truth. Whether they're accepting it or not, we need to keep speaking. We need to keep telling them the truth. We should not shy away from speaking the truth to people. For the gospel is the power of God unto salvation to everyone that believes it. It's our responsibility to help people to believe, to come out of the wrath that is coming. So we need to keep speaking the truth and the gospel. Because as long as we are in the land of the living, the psalmist said, I walk before the Lord in the land of the living. So I believe, therefore, have I spoken. So it's our responsibility as we have believed, as we have heard the word of God. Don't allow that urge for you to speak out the truth and bring people to the place of walking in the truth to be quenched by anything. Don't allow it to be quenched, because the enemy is desirous to quench the truth that God has given to you. Don't allow the truth to be quenched. In Jeremiah 20 verse 9, says, then I said, I will not make mention of him, nor speak anymore in his name. That's exactly what this priest and the high priest, the kindred of the priest, consulted and commanded Peter and John not to speak anymore or teach anymore in the name of Jesus. Jeremiah had that urge. So then I said, I will not make mention of him, nor speak anymore in his name. But his word was in my heart as a burning fire, shut up in my bones. And I was weary with forbearing, and I could not stay. He said he couldn't hold the truth any longer. He just had to speak out. If you are walking in the truth, that's what will happen to you. When you see people straying from the truth, you can't hold the word of God that is burning in your heart, in your bones. We cause you to speak out, because you don't want the people to perish in their iniquity. You speak out. And that's what Jeremiah said here. And that's what these apostles were saying. For we cannot bespeak the things which we have seen and heard. We can't hold back the truth. We have seen it. We have heard it. We need to declare it. As John was writing in his epistle, the first epistle of John, chapter 1 from verse 1 to 3, said that which was from the beginning, which we have heard, which we have seen with our eyes, which you have looked upon and our hands have handled, of the word of life. Verse 2, for the life was manifested and we have seen it and bear witness and show unto you that eternal life which was with the Father and was manifested unto us. Verse 3, that which you have seen and heard declare we unto you, that you also may have fellowship with us. And truly, our fellowship is with the Father and with his Son, Jesus Christ. So he was saying, we can't hold back this truth. We have had it. We have seen it. It was manifested to us. And that's what we are going to declare. What are you declaring? Have you not heard the truth? Have you not seen the power of God in your life, in your situation? Why are you silent? Why is sin trying to stop you from preaching the truth, and spreading the gospel. Why is anybody or any authority trying to stop you? Peter and John said, for we cannot speak the things which you have seen and heard. When the high priest and the council, they gathered, had consulted and told them, we don't want you to speak any longer or teach any longer in this name. Said, no, we can't. We have to keep speaking. Remember, even Peter also testified this thing. Said, nothing can stop him from speaking this truth and doing this truth. In that second epistle of Peter chapter 1 from verse 16 to 18. So he was saying here, he said, listen, we have not followed cunningly devised fables when we made known unto you the power and the coming of our Lord Jesus Christ. They were eyewitnesses of his majesty. So we are not telling you stories. We were eyewitnesses. We saw him demonstrate the spirit and the power of God. He empowered us to do the same thing. So he continued that, 2 Peter chapter 1 verse 17. Say, for he received from God the Father honor and glory when there came such a voice to him from the excellent glory. This is my beloved Son, whom I am well pleased. Verse 18. And this voice which came from heaven we heard when we were with him in the Holy Mount. So Peter and John were saying here, for we cannot bespeak the things which have seen and heard. We saw it. We are eyewitnesses of his power and his glory. So the high priest and all those kindred of the priests and all the people that consulted to silence them. The Bible said in that Acts chapter 4, verse 21. So when they have further threatened them, they let them go, finding nothing how they might punish them because of the people. For all men glorify God for that which was done. They couldn't find any reason to do them any harm. But especially because of the people. Because the people who were there also saw. They couldn't hide this obvious miracle. See their stupid reason. They fear the people and not God. Because of the people. They couldn't do anything to Peter and John. Because of the people. So they fear the people and not God. See also in the case of our Lord and Savior Jesus Christ, Matthew 21. The wicked always like to please the people, not God. They care about what the people will say, not what God will say. They care about what people will do and not what God will do. In Matthew 21, verse 26, when they also came, these chief priests and the elders of Israel, when they were trying to find a way to catch Christ, and they threw a question to Christ, and Christ sent forth another question to them, and they could not answer. Look at what they said in that Matthew 21 from verse 35. But Jesus asked them, the baptism of John, whence was it, from heaven or from men? They reasoned with themselves, saying, if we shall say, from heaven, he said unto us, why did you not then believe him? But if we shall say, of men, we fear the people. For all who hold John as a prophet, they fear the people, not God. Are you doing things fearing man instead of fearing God? Instead of walking in the wisdom of God? The high priest, they fear the people. The same excuse that Saul gave in disobeying God. He said he feared the people instead of obeying God. That's the tendency of those who don't want to walk in the will of God. They fear people. They say because of people. Why will you because of people disobey God? If you're in the habit of trying to please man, you will not please God. Make it a responsibility not to do things to please man, but to please God. If you also see that 46, says when they sought to lay hands on him, they feared the multitude because they took him for a prophet. Now they cared about what the people thought about John the Baptist. They also cared about what people thought about Jesus Christ, not what God has said concerning them. They regarded the people more than God. Deliver yourself. If you care more about the people more than God, you are already derailing. Many people try to keep people, to maintain the relationship of people, instead of maintaining the relationship of God through his Son, Jesus Christ. In that Luke 22 verse 3, he says, and the chief priests and scribes sought how they might kill him. That's talking about how they would kill Jesus. For they feared the people. Can you imagine? They were ready to disobey the word of God. But what was yet hindering them from that was that they feared the people. Deliver yourself. Don't fear people. Fear God. The Bible tells us, don't fear man whose breath is in his nostrils. The fear of man brings snare. Fear God. Have reverence for God. Your decision should be made trusting and reverencing the holy name of God and not fearing man. That's what I want to challenge you today. Let your decisions be based on trusting the Lord and reverencing the holy name of God, not man. If you go to Proverbs 29 verse 25, what the scripture tells us? It says, the fear of man bringeth a snare, but whoso putteth his trust in the Lord shall be saved. Your safety is in putting your trust in the Lord, not in fearing man. Peter and John put their trust in the Lord. They were not afraid of what the high priest, the chief priest, the kindred of the priests, the elders of Israel would do to them. They were more afraid of what God would do to them. So they feared God. So these chief priests and the elders, it says in that Acts chapter 4, verse 21. So when they had further threatened them, they let them go, finding nothing, how they might punish them because of the people, for all men glorify God for that which was done. Instead of joining all men who were praising God, the high priests were looking for excuses to make the glory of God of no effect because of their selfish intentions of retaining their positions and keeping the people in the place of bondage of religion. They were prepared to dampen the joy of this man born lame and all those who came to rejoice with him. Let nothing take away the joy of the Lord from you. Let nothing silence the praise of the mighty God in your mouth. Keep glorifying the holy name of God for his wonderful works in your life and ministry. Your family, make it a responsibility on daily basis to keep thanking the Lord. Let people hear and see your praise so that you can boldly say, the Lord has done great things for me. Therefore, I'm glad. Don't allow anything silence what God has done in your life all these years. Don't allow sin. Don't allow any authority silence this. Remain in the place of praise and thanksgiving. As you do this, remain blessed. In Jesus' name, amen.
1: We have heard the word and message of life today. Let us give thanks unto the Lord, as Psalm 107 verse 1 says, for the Lord is good and his mercy endures forever. Let us pray. Abba Father in heaven, hallowed be your name. This day, Lord, we declare once again that we love you and rejoice in your everlasting love for us. We thank you, Heavenly Father, for this life-giving word and the instructions in it, bringing us times of refreshing from your presence. Thank you, Holy Spirit, for expounding the scriptures in our hearts. May every hearer and believer of this word today and at any time receive grace to obey it and grace to continue in the things taught and preached and not to look back. In the name of Jesus Christ, we pray. Amen and amen. Our first prayer point today is based on the account in Luke chapter 24, where Jesus, after opening the understanding of his disciples, he instructed them in verse 27, saying that repentance and remission of sins should be preached in his name among all nations, beginning at Jerusalem. Hallelujah. 2 Timothy chapter 3 verse 16 says, all scripture is given by inspiration of God and is profitable for doctrine, for reproof, for correction, for instruction in righteousness. Instruction is a highway to distinction to the one who obeys instruction, but disobedience to instruction leads to destruction. Peter and John were obedient and did as instructed. Their righteousness brought them the exaltation we see. Even the converted Saul, who became the Apostle Paul, had this to say in Acts of the Apostles, chapter 26, verses 19 and 20. He said, "Therefore, King Agrippa, I was not disobedient to the heavenly vision, 20, but declared first to those in Damascus and in Jerusalem and throughout all the regions of Judea and then to the Gentiles that they should repent, turn to God and do works befitting of repentance." So, as you've heard from the message today in Acts of the Apostles chapter 4 verse 19, you are a disciple. Your understanding is open. Who then should we listen to? Who then should we obey? God or the words of oppositions? Jesus or the wicked opposers? Word of wisdom, word of instruction, or the words and instructions of men? Hebrews chapter 5 verses 8 and 9 says of Jesus, "Though he was a son, yet he learned obedience by the things he suffered. And having been perfected, he became the author of eternal salvation to all who obey him." So you are going to pray for yourself and pray with me that you will learn obedience to God, to the word of God, and that your obedience in all things pertaining to the kingdom of God, to the preaching of repentance and remission of sins in the name of Jesus, pertaining to the advancement of the kingdom of God, be fulfilled. Let us pray. Father in heaven, we thank you for opening our understanding by the word today. We thank you, Heavenly Father, for everyone who has heard this word today, that they will be yielded completely to obedience to you, to your word, your instructions, your corrections, rebukes, and reproofs in their lives, so that they will be complete and entire, lacking nothing. For obedience is better than sacrifice. Father, Lord, may we learn obedience, for it is in obedience that our boldness in Christ is established. And if we are willing and obedient, we will eat every good in your promises, every good in the land, every good of your blessings. Father, we pray, may the disciples of Jesus across the nations be revived again and strengthened and renewed to be obedient to the heavenly vision and instructions of Jesus Christ, to turn to preaching repentance and remission of sins in his name, and no longer fables and enticing words of man's wisdom. In Jesus' name we pray, amen. In Acts chapter 4 verse 20, we read, "For we cannot but speak the things which we have seen and heard." Hallelujah. Praise God. Are you a disciple of Jesus? Are you a witness of the power of God in your life, in your ministry, like Peter and John? Principalities and powers should not stop you or discourage you from speaking the truth and advancing the kingdom of God. Anything making you not to talk about Jesus is strangulating your faith. Just as Jesus forewarned in John chapter 15 verses 18 to 20. Like Peter and John, we know God is omnipotent. We know there's power in the name of Jesus. There's power in the message of resurrection. And like Apostle Paul said in Acts chapter 26 verse 21, and I read, "For these reasons, the Jews seized me in the temple and tried to kill me." 22. "Therefore, having obtained help from God, to this day I stand witnessing both to small and great, saying no other thing than those
2: which the prophets and Moses said would come. So you're going to pray for yourself. Pray with me that you will receive help from God. You will not put yourself against the kingdom of God like those priests trying to stop Amos from spreading the gospel to the poor. Pray that you will not put the limit to what the word of God is saying to you. Pray that you will remain standing in the bestowed authority, witnessing of Jesus. Let us pray. Abba Father in heaven, we thank you, King of Glory, for you have made us ministers, believers who have the mind of Christ. Father, we receive grace this day never to put ourselves against the kingdom of God, never to mind high things, but to have the mind of obedience, to judge things by the word of God, to obey by the word of God, to be led by the Spirit of God. We receive grace, Abba Father, not to allow anything to make us to derail, but only to speak the things which we have heard and seen and touched. Our help comes from you, Abba Father. We will continue to look to you. We look to you, our faces shall be radiant, and we will find help in every time of need. For happy is he who has the God of Jacob for his help, whose hope is in the Lord his God. Thank you, Abba Father, for you are a very present help in every time of need. In Jesus' name we pray, amen. Acts chapter 4 verse 21 says, so when they had further threatened them, they let them go, finding no way of punishing them because of the people, since they all glorified God for what had been done. Hallelujah. See, this confirms Proverbs 16 verse 7 that says, when a man's ways pleases the Lord, he makes even his enemies to be at peace with him. God is seeking people who will stand firm in the faith. The king Nebuchadnezzar and the Chaldeans threatened Shadrach, Meshach, and Abednego, but we see their faith and trust in God in their response to the king in Daniel chapter 3 verse 18. And God saved them from the fiery furnace. King Darius and his satraps tried to stop Daniel from praying, but instead, he increased the number of times he prayed. Anything targeting your prayer life is targeting your trust in God, your communion and communication with him. Minister of God, child of God, believer, as Paul wrote in 1 Thessalonians chapter 3 verse 2, God is sending his word to you today through our brother and minister of God and our fellow laborer in the gospel of Christ to establish you and encourage you concerning your faith, that no one should be shaken by these afflictions, for you yourselves know that we are appointed to this. God is seeking people who will stand firm in faith. So pray with me that your ways will please the Lord, that your prayer life will increase the more. Let us pray. Heavenly Father, we pray this day, help your people to increase strength in prayer as with Peter and John in their times. Father, help our unbelief in these times. For many are now running after the bread and butter prosperity self-gain message and do not desire the trying of their faith. But your word teaches us that without faith it is impossible to please you, and instructs us to count it all joy when our faith is tried because of the virtues they produce in us. Father, Lord, we ask your help this day. Help your people to know to trust you fully without a doubt, knowing that with you all things are possible. I pray for these ones, O Lord, that they be strong in faith, and that in trials of their faith, that they may be servants of God in truth and righteousness, pleasing you and refusing to yield to counsel and instruction against you. May they remain in strength, O Lord, to know to gather with Jesus at all times. In season and out of season, may they walk before you, O Lord, in the land of the living, doing only those things which please you. Walking the way in the truth and living the life. My prayer, Lord, is that they may be found and counted in the number of those who worship you in spirit and in truth, that their ways will match up to Jesus' words, saying, "My Father has not left me alone, for I do only those things which please him." Thank you, Abba Father, for these and much more. In Jesus' name we pray, amen and amen.
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0: Thank God for this time He's given us. Father God, we thank You, Father, for this time You've given us, Lord, to come in the gap to pray. Lord, we thank You for Your grace, Father God. We thank You for Your direction, Your instruction, my Father God. Lord, we thank You, Father, for Your presence in our lives, Father God. Lord, we thank You, Father, for You are our shield and our exceeding great reward, Father God. And Lord, nothing else compares, Lord. And we thank You, Father God. Lord, let us continue to have a heart, my Father, to serve You, to seek You first, my Father God. Lord, we thank You, Father, for direction, instruction, Father God. Lord, we submit ourselves into Your hands, Father, Lord. We pray that You shall give us utterance to pray according to Your will. Lord, help us all, my Father, to be united in prayers, Father God. We thank You. We praise You, Lord. In Jesus' name we pray. Amen. Let's open to the book of Joshua, chapter 10. Joshua 10, and we'll read from verse 1. I'll read from verse 1. It says, Now it came to pass when Adonizedek, king of Jerusalem, had heard how Joshua had taken Ai and had utterly destroyed it, as he had done to Jericho and her king, so he had done to Ai and her king, and how the inhabitants of Gibeon had made peace with Israel and were among them. Verse 2, that they feared greatly, because Gibeon was a great city, as one of the royal cities, and because it was greater than Ai, and all the men thereof were mighty. So you can see Adonizedek, you know, he was upset because Joshua and Israel were advancing. And it says in that end of verse 1, it says that, you know, he was upset with specifically Gibeon because they had made peace with Israel. And it also struck great fear in their hearts, you know, that such a mighty city would go and make peace with Israel. So we're going to pray, you know, that the enemies of peace, you know, they shall not prevail. You know, some people are upset when there is peace because they cannot achieve their objectives. You know, they stand to profit when there is unrest and disorder and confusion. So let's pray that, you know, peace shall continue to prevail, and the enemies of peace, you know, they shall not succeed, but rather, you know, peace shall prevail. You know, God shall cause peace to enter into every sphere of life, you know, in nations, in governments, in offices, you know, even in this land, in our workplaces, in the area of business and in finances, in the economy. Let there be peace, you know, because that is necessary for people to prosper, for the nations to prosper, for companies to prosper. Amen. Let's pray. Father God, we thank You, Father God. Lord, we pray, Father God, that the enemies of peace, my Father, shall not prevail, my Father God. Lord, we pray that there shall be peace, my Father, in this land, Lord, in our workplaces, in our homes, Lord, in every area of our lives, Father God. Lord, we desire we shall have peace, my Father God. Lord, we shall prosper in the area of peace, my Father. Lord, there shall be more of Your peace, my Father God. And Lord, we pray that You shall give the rulers, the leaders, my Father, and those who are in positions of authority, Father God, the desire to operate and further peace, my Father God. Lord, let their decisions contribute to peace, my Father God. And Lord, we pray that every wrong counsel, my Father, shall be annulled, my Father God. Lord, it shall not stand, Father God. Every counsel that is against peace, my Father, in our workplaces, my Father, in this region, in this land, my Father, Lord, it shall not stand, my Father, Lord. Only the counsel, my Father, only counselors of peace shall prevail, Father God. Lord, we thank You. We praise You, Lord. In Jesus' name we pray. Amen. And let's look at verse 8. It says, And the Lord said unto Joshua, Fear them not, for I have delivered them into thine hand. There shall not a man of them stand before thee. So, you know, we can see that if you read the verses before this, you can see that Adonizedek, you know, he goes and makes an alliance with a few other kings, and, you know, they gang up against Joshua and Israel, and, you know, and they decide to attack Gibeon, and the people of Gibeon appeal to Joshua because they had already made peace with them. But here the Lord tells Joshua, Fear not, for I have delivered them into thine hand. There shall not a man of them stand before thee. So, you know, the Lord has delivered, you know, He says He's delivered them into your hands. But still Joshua had to go and fight, you know, and, you know, in many situations, you know, people don't want to face those situations. You know, they don't want to go through those trials, those tests, you know, because they say that, you know, if God has done it, you know, why do I have to go through all that? But, you know, God expects us to trust Him, you know, and operate in faith and believe Him when He says He's delivered it into your hands. Amen. So the situations, the circumstances we are facing, no, the Lord has already delivered us out of it. Amen. But we have to, you know, keep going through it and come out through the exit. You know, God has already prepared a way out, and we shall come out, you know, and He has delivered us, you know, as His word says. So we need to put in that effort. We need to be diligent. You know, we need to do what we are supposed to do. And the Lord will make a way out of that situation. You know, that is what his word says. He will never leave us, nor forsake us. And he causes all things to work together for our good. So we're going to pray that, you know, we shall continue to believe the word of God. You know, when he says that he has delivered us, you know, when he has said that he will not leave us, nor forsake us. You know, we need to believe his word, and let us continue to plow through every situation, every trial, every tribulation that comes, because there is an exit that God has already prepared, and we shall come out through that exit. Amen. Let's pray. Father God, we thank you, Father. We praise you, Lord. Lord, we pray, Lord, that none of us shall be discouraged, my Father God. Lord, we shall not draw back, my Father God, but Lord, we shall continue to press forward, my Father God. Lord, none of us, my Father, shall be disheartened because of the trials or the tribulations or the challenges that we face, my Father God. Lord, we know that these things shall come, my Father. But Lord, we shall continue to overcome, my Father God. For you already overcame the world, my Father. And we shall overcome, my Father, through faith, Father God. Lord, let none of us draw back. Lord, let us continue to do what we are supposed to do, my Father God. Let us be diligent in our workplaces, in our businesses. Lord, let us continue to focus on what we are required to do, my Father. And Lord, we know that you have already done what you are supposed to do, my Father God. Lord, you have finished it all on the cross, my Father God. Lord, there's nothing left for you to do, my Father God. Lord, we thank you. We praise you, Lord. In Jesus' name we pray. Amen. And verse 10 says, and the Lord discomfited them before Israel and slew them with a great slaughter at Gibeon, and chased them along the way that goeth up to Beth Horon, and smote them to Azekah and unto Makkedah. You know, so you can see, you know, God told Joshua that he's already delivered them into his hands. And, you know, we see that Joshua also had to go and face the enemy, you know, and he had to face those battles. But you can see who was also fighting there, amen. It was the Lord. It says the Lord discomfited them before Israel. You know, if Joshua had withdrawn, saying that I don't want to face these people, or, you know, if he was scared, that's why the Lord told him, fear not, for I have. So, you know, we should not fear anything, amen. We should continue to trust in the Lord. You know, wait on the Lord, be of good courage, for he shall strengthen your heart. That is what the word of God says. So, you know, we have to wait on the Lord, you know, and continue to be of good courage. We heard the word, you know, where Jesus is asking his disciples, you know, why are you troubled by all these thoughts? Why are you thinking on these unnecessary things? You know, that is what happens to a lot of people. You know, they focus on things that have not happened, and they start worrying, and they get troubled by all these thoughts. You know, so that is a warning. There is no need to be anxious for anything, but continue to trust God. So let's pray that, you know, the Lord shall continue to fight our battles. You know, whatever battle it is, you know, submit it before the Lord, but don't run away in fear. Continue to face it. You know, the Lord will bring us out of it. He knows how to bring about the great victory. Amen. You know, he has not lost any battle, you know, and every battle that he fights, you know, he will continue to win. Amen. So submit that battle into the hands of the Lord, and, you know, cast down those imaginations, cast down those thoughts that the enemy tries to bring into our heads. Amen. That is why Jesus said, don't be troubled by this thought. What are these thoughts that you're thinking? You know, so let's pray. We shall not allow the enemy to plant doubt into our heads. Amen. Let's cast down those imaginations. Father God, we thank you, Father God. Lord, we know, Lord, that you are the one who's fighting every battle, my Father God. Lord, we know that you shall continue to stand up for us, my Father, in every situation, my Father God. As we believe, as we trust in you, my Father, we shall see the salvation of the Lord, my Father God. Lord, we shall continue to stand still, my Father. We shall continue to hold our peace, my Father God. Lord, we shall not be anxious. We shall not be troubled, my Father God. Lord, we pray that we shall continue to stand in the place of prayer, my Father God. Lord, we shall not faint, my Father, but we shall be found praying, my Father. Lord, we pray that we shall continue to see victory, my Father, great victories, Father, in every battle that we have surrendered into your hands, my Father God. Lord, we shall not carry these burdens on our own, my Father God, for you have not asked us to do that, my Father. Your word says that we have to cast our burdens upon you, my Father, and you shall sustain us, my Father God. Lord, we thank you, Father, for sustaining and keeping and preserving all of us, my Father, for your loving kindness and your mercy, my Father, Lord. And Lord, you've not allowed any situation to consume us, Lord. Lord, we are still in the land of the living, declaring your goodness, Father God. We thank you. We praise you, Lord. In Jesus' name we pray. Amen. And verse 11 says, and it came to pass, as they fled from before Israel and were in the going down to Beth Horon, that the Lord cast down great stones from heaven upon them unto Azekah, and they died. And they were more which died with hailstones than they whom the children of Israel slew with the sword. Amen. So when the Lord gets into the battle, nobody can prescribe, you know, how it should be done. You know, he has his own ways. His ways are higher than our ways. His thoughts are above our thoughts. Amen. So God has his own ways, and it's not for us to try and figure out how God is going to do this. I mean, you have submitted the battle into his hands. He will take care of it, you know, and we need to trust him completely. And it says more people died from what God did, you know, and than from the sword of the children of Israel. So we're going to pray that the Lord shall continue to do something supernatural in our situations, in our circumstances, you know, and let us not limit God, you know, thinking, oh, how is this going to happen? You know, the economy is like this, the environment is like this. No, this is what people are saying. No, this is not for us to worry about. Amen. It is for God to take care of. Amen. So let us continue to trust in him and believe in him. Amen. And he shall do what is required. You know, and he can do whatever is required. Amen. And he rules in the affairs of men. The king's heart is in his hands. He changes situations, circumstances. Amen. So let's pray. Let's continue to trust in his hand of deliverance. Father God, we thank you. Father God, Lord, we thank you, Father, for everything that you continue to do for us, Lord. We thank you for our livelihood, Lord. We thank you, Father, for keeping us and preserving us in this land, my Father. Thank you for sustaining us, my Father, Lord. Lord, you are the one who provides everything that pertains to godliness and livelihood, Father God. Lord, we thank you, Father. Lord, we pray that you shall continue to intervene in our affairs, my Father God. Everything that we are placing before you, Father God. Lord, we pray that you shall bring about a great deliverance for us, my Father God. Lord, so that people shall see and know that it is God alone who has done it, my Father God. And Lord, you have done it in the past, Lord, and you continue to do it for us, my Father. And we know that you shall also do it for us in the future, Father God. We thank you. We praise you, Lord. In Jesus' name we pray. Amen. And verse 12 says, then spake Joshua to the Lord in the day when the Lord delivered up the Amorites before the children of Israel. And he said, in the sight of Israel, sun, stand thou still upon Gibeon, and thou moon in the valley of Ajalon. And the sun stood still and the moon stayed until the people had avenged themselves upon their enemies. Is not this written in the book of Jasher? So the sun stood still in the midst of heaven and hasted not to go down about a whole day. And there was no day like this, that before it or after it, that the Lord hearkened unto the voice of a man, for the Lord fought for Israel. Hallelujah. So it's God who fought for Israel. And the Lord gave Joshua an extraordinary testimony, you know, that nobody could even imagine something like that would happen. Amen. But that is the testimony God gave him. Amen. So we're going to pray, you know, that we shall also have an extraordinary testimony, you know, in the challenges, in the situations that we are facing. The Lord shall do something mighty. Amen. The Lord shall do something awesome. And people shall hear and know that it is God who has done it. Amen. So let's pray. Father God, we thank you, Father God, for the many glorious, wonderful testimonies that you've given us, my Father God, and we are still expectant, my Father Lord, and we continue to wait on you, my Father God, for that breakthrough, that change, my Father God, in our situations, our circumstances, Lord. Lord, we pray that you shall do something awesome, my Father, that you alone can do, my Father God, so that people shall hear and know, my Father, and fear the God that we serve, my Father God. They shall know that it is the hand of the Lord that has done this for us, my Father God. Lord, continue to go ahead of us, my Father. Continue to break in pieces the gates of brass, my Father. Cut in asunder the bars of iron, Father God. Lord, continue to make a way, Father Lord. Show us a way to go to profit, Father God. Lord, continue to order our steps, my Father God. Lord, we thank you, Father, for you deliver us, Father, from the snare of every fowler, my Father, from every trap of the enemy, my Father God. Lord, we thank you, Father, for your plans and your purposes and your thoughts, my Father God, and for how you're causing it to come to pass in our lives, Father. We thank you. We praise you, Lord. In Jesus' name we have prayed. Amen.
1: God bless you all. Let's open to Ezekiel chapter 34. And I read from verse 11. Ezekiel chapter 34. And I read from verse 11. For thus saith the Lord God, behold, I will both search my sheep and seek them out, as a shepherd seeketh out his flock in the day that he is among his sheep that are scattered, so will I seek out my sheep, and will deliver them out of all places where they have been scattered in the cloudy and dark day. And I will bring them out from the people, and gather them from the countries, and bring them to their own land, and feed them upon the mountains of Israel by the rivers, and in all the inhabited places of the country. So in the beginning of this chapter, you know, God talks about his disappointment in the so-called prophets or leaders who were supposed to feed his people. But instead, you know, they were feeding themselves. So the Lord says, you know, now I'm not going to depend on them, but I'm their good shepherd, and I'm going to seek them and bring them back. So, we're going to pray for this land that we are in, wherever we are. There are many people who are scattered. They have lost hope, and they are waiting for a chance. And many, so-called leaders are using this opportunity to mislead them, to make profit for themselves. But we're going to pray for the land. We're going to pray for the churches, for the leaders all over the world, that whatever they do, whatever they say, let it be for the advancement of the kingdom of God. Let it be not for their own selfish gains, but let it be with the heart to serve the Lord. Let's pray. Father God, we thank you, we praise you, we glorify you, Lord. Lord, as your word says, Lord, you are the good shepherd, Father. Lord, there is nothing that we want when you are our shepherd, Father. And Lord, you are the good shepherd who seeketh and looks for his flock, Lord, and brings them together, Father. Lord, we pray for the churches, for the leaders, prophets, evangelists, Lord, everywhere, Lord, pastors, Lord, all over the world and in the land. Lord, whatever they do, Lord, whatever they say, Lord, let it be your word, which is unadulterated, Father. Lord, let them not work towards their own gains, Father, but let it be, Lord, with the motive to touch the lives of many people through your word, Father. And Lord, let them do the right thing, Father. Touch their hearts, Lord. Give them wisdom, Lord, through the right thing, Father. Lord, we also pray, Lord, for our ministry, Father. Lord, we are small, but we know that you are a great God, Lord. You are a big God who does great things, Father. Lord, as the word goes out through our radio ministry, Father, we pray that you would touch the lives of many people, Father. Lord, because it is your will, Father. Lord, that many shall come to know you, Father. Lord, many shall be transformed, Lord, from their sinful lives, Lord, and they shall live the life that you want them to, so that they can also have eternal life, Father. Lord, this is our desire, Lord, as a church, Lord, as a ministry, Father. Lord, it is our desire that many people shall hear your word and then come seeking you, Father.

a difference in their life, Lord. There shall be joy, Father, in their lives, Father. We pray, Lord, that you shall restore joy and happiness in their lives, Father, through your word, Lord. Lord, they shall know you and experience the life of having a good shepherd, Father. And they shall eat from the good pasture, Lord. We thank you. We praise you. We glorify you, Lord. In Jesus' name we pray. Amen. I read from verse 25. And it says, and I will make with them a covenant of peace and will cause the evil beasts to cease out of the land. And they shall dwell safely in the wilderness and sleep in the woods. And I'll make them and the place around without about my hill a blessing. And I will cause the shower to come down in his season. And there shall be showers of blessing. So, you know, God promises the covenant of peace. You know, when we know him, you know, when we live a life pleasing in his sight, you know, there's nothing more that can give us peace than the peace that God gives us, which is a peace beyond human understanding. And it says that, you know, you shall dwell safely in the wilderness and sleep in the woods. And he says that you shall have showers to come down in the season. There shall be showers of blessing. So it's not just physical blessings. You know, in Isaiah 44 verse 3, it says that the refreshing of the spirit also comes down as a shower. So, you know, we shall continue to be refreshed by his spirit. We shall continue to have showers of blessings in our life as we hold on to his word, as we continue to believe and trust only in him without doubt. We shall continue to have the showers of blessing, refreshing physically and through his spirit. Let's pray. Father God, we thank you, Lord, for your word. We thank you, Lord, that you are a God who gives us peace, Lord. Lord, you say that I will make with them a covenant of peace and cause the evil beasts to cease out of the land, Lord. We thank you, Lord, that you continue to do what you say, Father. We thank you for the safety that we have, Father. Lord, and your word also promises us blessings, Lord. And it says that you shall come as a shower, Father. Lord, spiritually, we shall have refreshing, Lord, in all areas of our life, Lord. Physically also, Lord, in materially, Father. Lord, you shall bless us in all areas of our life, Lord. We thank you, we praise you, we glorify you, Lord. Lord, as we walk in obedience, we believe that, Lord, you shall do great things for our families and for all those people, Lord, who are waiting for an answer, Lord. Through your word, Lord, they shall also receive this blessing and this refreshing, Lord. In Jesus' name we pray. Amen. And verse 27 says, and the tree of the field shall yield her fruit, and the earth shall yield her increase, and they shall be safe in their land, and they shall know that I am the Lord, which have broken and the bands of the yoke, and delivered them out of the hand of those who serve themselves of them. And they shall no more be a prey to the heathen, neither shall the beast of the land devour them, and they shall dwell safely, and none shall make them afraid. So, you know, this is one of the verses that Pastor often uses. And it says, the tree of the field shall yield her fruit, and the earth shall yield her increase, and they shall be safe in their land. You know, we are in a good land, and we shall continue to benefit from what the Lord has said. And it says the earth shall yield her increase and they shall be safe in the land. We shall continue to be safe in this land. And it says, and you shall deliver them out of the hand of those who serve themselves. You know, so the Lord shall continue to protect us. It doesn't matter what happens around us, but he shall also not just protect us. You know, he shall preserve us. He shall do great things for us. As the word has come to us, you know, this is a year of enlargement, and he shall continue to do good for us in spite of what is happening, and we shall believe it. Let's pray. Father God, we thank you, Lord. We praise you, Lord. We glorify you, Father. Lord, we thank you for your word, Lord, that, Lord, the earth shall yield her increase, Lord. The tree of the field shall yield her fruit, Father. And Lord, we shall be safe in our land, Lord. Lord, because you are there, Lord. You are our safety, Father. You are our fortress, Father. We thank you, Father. Lord, no matter what we hear and see, Lord, we shall only believe in your word, Father. Lord, we shall continue to see progress in our lands, Father. Lord, we shall continue to progress. And Lord, we pray, Lord, if there are people seeking for opportunities, Father, you shall open doors for them, Lord. Lord, for those who have their jobs, Lord, if they're waiting for promotions, Lord, increments, Father. Lord, you shall open doors, Lord. The king's heart is in the hand of the Lord, Lord. You shall touch the lives
Touch the hearts of those who are our bosses, Lord, the companies, Father, and you shall open doors for us, Father. Lord, you shall bless us, Lord. You shall continue to enlarge us, Father, because that is your word, and we hold on to your word, Father. No matter what we see or hear, Lord, we shall continue to believe, Lord, that you shall continue to do great things for us, because that is your word, Lord. We thank you, and your word says, Lord, if you're willing and obedient, we shall continue to eat the good in this land, Lord, and we shall eat the good in this land. We thank you, Lord. We praise you, Lord. We glorify you. In Jesus' name we pray. Amen. I read verse 28 again. And they shall no more be a prey to the heathen, neither shall the beast of the land devour them, but they shall dwell safely, and none shall make them afraid. And I will raise up for them a plant of renown, and they shall be no more consumed with hunger in the land, neither bear the shame of the heathen anymore. Thus shall they know that I, the Lord their God, am with them, and that they, even the house of Israel, are my people, says the Lord. And ye, my flock, the flock of my pasture, are men, that I am your God, says the Lord God. So, you know, the Lord again clarifies that, you know, I'm your God, says the Lord God. So that completes everything. So there is no questioning there. You know, it just shows his power, his might, and there is nothing beyond that. And that is why he says, you know, there's nothing that can touch you. So we shall continue to believe that. Let's pray. Father God, we thank you.

0: And we also thank you that you are a God, Lord. Lord, it's a reminder, Lord, that you are in control of our lives, and there is nothing, nothing, nothing, Lord, that can touch us, Father, because you are the Almighty God who has the power over everything that we, Lord, on this earth, Father. So, Lord, we put our trust in you, our hope in you. And, Lord, we are confident, Lord. And that is why, Lord, we have joy in our lives, Lord. We praise you. We glorify you, Lord. In Jesus' name we pray. Amen.
1: God bless you, everyone. Let's turn our Bibles to Psalm 51. Psalm 51, and I'm going to read from verse 1 onwards. If I just give you a background of Psalm 51, this is when Prophet Nathan came to David and he kind of confronted him for the sin that he committed with Bathsheba and also murdering the husband of Bathsheba. So this was the time when David is coming with the heart of repentance. So we will pray. We will use these verses to pray. I'm going to read from verse 1, and it says, "Have mercy upon me, O God, according to your loving kindness, according to the multitude of your tender mercies. Blot out my transgressions, wash me thoroughly from my iniquity, and cleanse me from my sin." If you see, David is trying to come with a heart of humility. He is not keeping his heart justifying in front of God that what he's done is right, because it wasn't right, it was sinful, it was a sin that he committed. So when he has come to God, he has come with the heart of humility. He's come with that repentance that, Lord, he is acknowledging that God is the one who is merciful. He is merciful, he sees everything, he is gracious, he is compassionate, he is slow to anger, he abounds in steadfast love, and his mercies are new every morning. So we will use these verses to pray for ourselves. We will pray that we remain sensitive to his spirit every day. And if we have fallen short at any point in time, in words, in deed, in attitude, but when God's word comes to confront us, we will not harden our hearts, but we will keep it humble. We will bring ourselves to ask God to clean us, to purge us, to take that sin out of it. And it says very clearly, he says, cleanse me from my sin, because it is only God who can forgive, who can take that out from your heart. So we will pray for ourselves that may God give us a heart of humility, like how David had that humility to come before God and ask for his mercy, ask for his forgiveness. So we will pray for ourselves. We will pray for our hearts that God will keep us humble in every area of our life. When God's word come in our heart, in our minds, when we hear his word, we will not harden our hearts, but it will keep us humble. He will confront through his word. So we will pray. Lord, we praise you. We worship you. We come before you, Lord. We acknowledge that you are merciful, Lord. Your great mercies, they fail not, Lord. Your compassionate, your loving kindness endures forever, Lord. Lord, deal with us according to the multitude of tender mercies, Lord. Blot out our transgressions, Lord. Lord, we bring ourselves into your holy hands, Lord. Lord, if in any way we have fallen short of your glory, Lord, Lord, in areas of our businesses, in our workplaces, in our households, Lord, we bring ourselves into your holy hands, Lord. Clean us, Lord. Give us a heart of humility, Lord. Lord, let we continue to be more sensitive towards your Holy Spirit, Lord. Lord, when your word comes to confront us, Lord, Lord, let us not have a hard heart, Lord. Lord, let we continue to have a heart of humility, to come before you as a child, to confess what we have done in front of you, Lord. Lord, let me continue to feel the need of being washed and cleansed by your blood, Lord Jesus. Lord, let me continue to have a heart that is aligned with your word, Lord. Lord, we praise you and we worship you. We give you all glory, honor, and praise. In Jesus' name we pray. Amen. And I'm going to read from verse 3 to 6, and it says, "For I acknowledge my transgressions, and my sin is always before me. Against you, you only have I sinned, done this evil in your sight. You may be found just when you speak,

0: and blameless when you judge. Behold, I was brought forth in iniquity, and in sin my mother conceived me. Before you desire, behold, you desire truth in the inward parts, and in the hidden part you will make me to know wisdom. Hebrews 4:13, it tells us there is no creature hidden from the sight, but all things are naked and open to the eyes of him to whom we must give account. Hallelujah. There is nothing hidden from God. And David was absolutely clear on that, that there is nothing that he could hide from God. God sees everything. He sees our heart. He is the one who checks our heart. He puts it in check. And if you see that in this heart of humility, David is not blaming anybody. He is not looking for excuses that this is the reason why he's committed the sin that he did, but he's coming clean. He is coming with a heart that I have sinned against you, Lord, and I want to be blameless. He has a desire that God comes to clean him. The prayer points that we are going to use is, let us have a desire to lead a blameless life in front of God. Let we continue to come forward in the presence of God to know that God's heart is that we lead a blameless life. And he looks at your heart. There is nothing which is hidden from him. So let we continue to have that wisdom when we operate in different fields of our life, in our businesses, in our household, and in fact also pray for our children to guide them and lead them, that there's nothing hidden from God. Wherever they are operating, wherever they are, God is watching them. God is watching their moves. So we continue to keep ourselves in check with the word of God. So we will pray for ourselves that we will have this wisdom that God is watching us. We will have that reverential fear that God is watching every move. He is watching our lives. He is watching how we speak. He is watching our attitudes. He is watching our heart. So we will pray for our heart that we will continue to have a heart which is blameless, which is more aligned with what God wants us or desires from us. So we will pray. Lord, we praise you. We worship you, Lord. Lord, we thank you for all that you have done in our lives. Lord, let we continue to have a heart of humility, Lord. Lord, let we continue to bring ourselves to ask forgiveness, Lord. Lord, if we have sinned against you, Lord, or if there is something that we have done which has upset you or not in the same spirit, Lord, that we started before, Lord. Lord, we pray that you continue to guide us, Lord. Lord, you clean us, purge us, Lord, from your word, Lord. Let we have that conviction, Lord, and have a desire to live a blameless life, Lord, to lead a life which is pleasing to you, Lord. Lord, let me continue to have a desire that there is nothing which is hidden from you, Lord. Lord, let me continue to lead a life which is pleasing to you. And we bring ourselves to an area where we can keep asking for your forgiveness, Lord. Lord, when we come into your presence, Lord, when we come in reading your word, Lord, deal with us, deal with our hearts, Lord, that we continue to have a heart of humility, Lord, that we keep bringing issues into your hands. We praise you and we worship you. In Jesus' name we pray. Amen. And I'm going to read from verse 7 to 10, and it says, purge me with hyssop and I shall be clean. Wash me and I shall be whiter than snow. Make me hear joy and gladness, that the bones you have broken may rejoice. Hide your face from my sins. Blot out all my iniquities. And then he says, create in me a clean heart, O God, and renew a steadfast spirit within me. Hallelujah. And I thank God for the 10th verse that he says, create in me a clean heart, a desire to have a clean heart. The clean heart that we have, Bible tells us in Proverbs 4:23, keep your heart with all diligence, for out of which flows all the issues of life. Whatever we keep having in our heart, it eventually comes out from our heart. So we will pray for our hearts. We will pray that we will continue to keep our hearts in check, that God will continue to clean us and purge us. He will give us, it is he who gives us a clean heart. It is he, it says, Create in me a clean heart, O God, and renew a steadfast spirit. Let me continue to have a steadfast spirit in us, for us to pursue God, to pursue what He wants us to do. His will be done in our lives. So when we pray for ourselves, we will pray that we continue to have a check in our heart through His word. We will also pray that God will restore our joy, our gladness. He will restore our happiness in any form. If we have lost that joy and happiness in Him, He continues to restore it. Let joy and rejoicing won't cease from our mouth. Will we continue to rejoice as a family? We continue to rejoice as an individual. As He gives us a clean heart, He will also make us rejoice in Him. So we will pray for ourselves. Lord, we praise You. We worship You, Lord. Purge me, Lord. Clean us, Lord. Lord, let me continue to rejoice in the joy of Your salvation, Lord. Lord, continue to rejoice in the joy of Your salvation, Lord. Lord, restore our joy, our happiness, Lord. Let we continue to rejoice in You, Lord. Lord, let our hearts be joyful, and we pray, Lord, that You clean us, and Lord, give us, create in us a new heart, a steadfast spirit, Lord, that when we pursue You, Lord, Lord, we know what is in Your heart, Lord. Lord, let we continue to enjoy the joy of Your salvation as You clean our heart, Lord, as You give us a new heart, Lord, which is not hard towards Your word, which knows how to follow You, which knows what You want us to do, Lord. Lord, let we continue to pursue Your and knowing You, Lord, more and more. We will know Your heart, Lord. Lord, let we know, as David also knew, what is in Your heart. He knew what You wanted him to do, Lord. Lord, let we also have a heart that we know what our Father's will is in our life, Lord. Lord, give us a steadfast spirit, Lord, that we know how to please You with all our ways in everything that we do. In Jesus' name we pray. Amen. I'm going to read from verse 11 and 12. It says, do not cast me away from Your presence. Do not take Your Holy Spirit from me. Restore to me the joy of Your salvation. Uphold me by Your generous spirit. So if you notice, what David must have missed the most is the presence of God. Hallelujah. And that's what he's saying, that do anything that you want, but please do not cast me away from Your presence. He desires to be in the presence of the Lord. He knows what is the value of God's presence in his life. He knew how much he needs the guidance of the Holy Spirit in him. And he didn't want to be apart from that guidance that he has had with the presence of the Lord. So we will pray. We will pray for ourselves that let us have a heart which desires the presence of Lord, that we have a very strong desire to have communion with Him, to have fellowship with Him. No matter what time we have, there are sometimes we are driving for a very long time. That could be a moment for you to have fellowship with God. That could be a moment for you to pray. And that could be a moment to have that communion. And God longs for it. So shall we. We should also long to have that presence, to long for that presence in our life. So we will pray that if at any point we haven't had that presence, or we haven't been enjoying that presence of God, we will desire to have that presence. We will also pray for our children, that God will give them a strong desire to pursue Him, to have that communion with Him, and to enjoy His presence in His life. So we will pray. Lord, we praise You, we worship You, we give You all glory, honor, and praise, Lord. Lord, give us a heart of David, Lord. Lord, let me continue to keep pursuing after Your presence, Lord. Lord, let me continue to have that strong desire to go in your presence, Lord, to have communion with you, to have fellowship with you. Lord, no matter what in our busy lives we get, Lord, let we always know that we have to come into your presence, Lord, giving you honor and glory and all that you deserve, Lord. Lord, we praise you and we worship you. Lord, let we continue to have a strong desire to have that presence and that fellowship that we have been missing, Lord. Lord, at any form and fashion, Lord, if there has been times where we have not been keeping that fellowship with you, Lord, Lord, give us a strong desire. We pray, Lord, for our children, Lord. Let them be desirous of your presence, Lord. Lord, let them be guided by your Holy Spirit, Lord. Let them have a strong desire that they want you to be the guide of their life, Lord. Lord, let we have that strong desire to have your presence in our lives, in our businesses, in our employment, Lord, in our children's life, Lord. Lord, because we know your presence is what we need, Lord. Your presence is enough for us, Lord. You are our sufficiency. We praise you and we worship you. In Jesus' name we pray. Amen. And I'm going to read from verse 15 and 19 towards the end. It says, O Lord, open my lips, and my mouth shall show forth your praise, for you do not desire sacrifice, or else I would give it. You do not delight in burnt offering. The sacrifices of God are broken spirit, broken and a contrite heart. These, O God, you will not despise. Do good in your good pleasure to Zion. Build the walls of Jerusalem. Then you shall be pleased with the sacrifices of righteousness, with burnt offering and whole burnt offering. Then they shall offer bulls to you on your altar. So that's what God delights in, the obedience of our heart. And that is something which Saul was not able to fulfill. He was not obedient. He was not obedient to the voice of God. He was not obedient to the Holy Spirit. But what we will pray for ourselves is that we continue to have a delight in fulfilling, being obedient to the word of God. His delight is not in sacrifices, but when we come with that brokenheartedness, when we come with a contrite spirit, this is what pleases God. So we will pray for ourselves that we continue to remain obedient to the word of God, that we will bring our sacrifices of praise all the time in his presence. So we will pray for ourselves. Lord, we praise you. We give you all honor, glory, and power, Lord. Lord, we know that you do not delight in sacrifices, but in broken spirit, Lord, in contrite spirit, Lord. You are pleased with lives that reflect your obedience, Lord. You are pleased with lives which are humble and righteous, Lord, that are following you in spirit and in truth, Lord. Lord, open our lips. Lord, let we be able to declare your praise, Lord. Lord, use us to be witnesses to many, Lord, for your mercy, for your grace, Lord. Lord, teach us to offer our lives as living sacrifice, Lord, holy and acceptable to you. Lord, help us to be obedient. Help us to be obedient to your word, Lord. Lord, let we be able to read your word and transform our hearts, Lord, through your word, Lord. Lord, let we continue to operate in love, in mercy, Lord, in the guidance of the Holy Spirit that you've given us, Lord. Lord, build our lives so we can live according to the righteous life that you have expected us to have, Lord. We praise you and we worship you. In Jesus' name we pray. Amen.
1: God bless you, everyone. Let's turn our Bibles to Psalms 117. Psalms 117, verse 1. It says, O praise the Lord, all ye nations. Praise him, all you people. Hallelujah. We're going to make this prayer for the people in the land, all around the nations, you know, for our own selves, that at every point we will learn to praise the Lord. You know, because it's only the Lord who deserves to be praised. It's only the Lord who deserves the glory, the honor. If you speak to people, they may worship God. They may worship who they believe. But when you come to the understanding of knowing who the living God, you would just want to praise him. You would just want to acknowledge him. You would just want to appreciate him for all that he does. And more importantly, you know, the psalmist says, praise the Lord, all ye nations. So it's not just for a certain sect of people. This is something that is expected of everyone. And how can people do if they do not know, if they do not come to the understanding of who the living God is? So we're going to make this prayer, you know, for the people in this land of the UAE, all across the world, all nations, that they will come to understand the living God. They will come to know the knowledge of Jesus Christ, and they will learn to praise Him in everything. We're also going to pray for ourselves, that we will continue to praise the Lord in every situation. We shall not be those who murmur and complain when things go hard. You know, when you're in a place of distress, we will still continue to praise God, because we know that the end promises He will take us into a land of enlargement. Let's open our mouths and pray. Heavenly Father, we give You thanks. We give You praise, Lord. Lord, we bless Your holy name, Lord, because You alone deserve the glory, the honor, the praise, the adoration, Lord. No one but You, Lord. Our prayer, our desire, Lord, is as we have tasted and seen that You are good, Lord. Our desire, Lord, Heavenly Father, Lord, is this nation, this land of the UAE, the people who live in it, Lord, and also, Lord, the nations around the world, Lord, shall come to the knowledge of You, Lord Jesus, Lord. They will come to the knowledge of the living God, Lord, and as they come, Lord, they will continue to acknowledge You as God, as Savior, Lord, and praise You at all times, Lord Heavenly Father. Our prayer, our desire, even for our own selves, Lord Heavenly Father, Lord, is that our hearts, our mouths, our lips shall continue to give You honor, shall continue to give You praise, Lord. We shall not be those who murmur, who complain, Lord, or Lord, who go down, Lord, when there is a going down, Lord. But we, as we continue to wait on You, Lord, as we continue to trust You, Lord, as we continue to put our hope and confidence in You, Lord Heavenly Father, Lord, our mouths shall continue to sing songs of praise to You, Lord Heavenly Father, Lord. Lord, we thank You, Lord, that Your eyes continue to see us wherever we are, Lord, in our workplace, Lord, in our employments, our children in their schools, colleges, Lord. Lord, wherever we are, Lord, whatever we put our hands to do, Lord, Your eyes are upon us, Lord Heavenly Father. Our prayer, our desire, Lord, is in every situation, Lord Heavenly Father, we shall continue to praise You, Lord. We shall continue to glorify You, Lord. We shall continue to acknowledge You, Lord Heavenly Father. We shall not operate in our own wisdom, in our own strength, O Lord Heavenly Father, Lord, but we shall continue to yield ourselves to Your word, Lord, because it is Your word that gives us knowledge, Lord. It is Your word that gives us wisdom, Lord, wisdom that is profitable to direct, Lord. And it is through this wisdom, Lord Heavenly Father, Lord, that we can have this confidence to praise You in every situation, O Lord Heavenly Father, Lord. We pray for each and every one of us. We pray for our children, Lord, that they will learn to continue to magnify You, Lord, in every situation, Lord, that as we do so, Lord Heavenly Father, Lord, Your light shall continue to shine forth, O Lord, that people shall be desirous to know, Lord, what is the reason for us to rejoice, Lord, and we shall not be silent, Lord, but we shall continue to testify that it is the Lord's doing, Lord, and it is marvelous in our eyes, Lord. We give You thanks, we give You praise in Jesus' mighty name. Amen. Verse 2 says, we're reading from Psalm 117, verse 2. It says, for His merciful kindness is great toward us, and the truth of the Lord endures forever. Praise ye the Lord. Hallelujah. So here the psalmist says, what is the reason, what is the requirement for us to praise the Lord? It says, for His merciful kindness is great towards us. Hallelujah. And we know if you read Lamentations, what Jeremiah says in Lamentations chapter 3, verses 21, he says, this I recall to my mind, therefore have I hope. It is of the Lord's mercies that we are not consumed, because His compassions fail not. They are new every morning. Great is Thy faithfulness. The Lord is my portion, says my soul. Therefore will I hope in Him. The Lord is good unto them that wait for Him, to the soul that seeks Him. It is good that a man should both hope and quietly wait for the salvation of the Lord. Hallelujah. And you know, if you read Psalms 100, verse 5, it says, for the Lord is good, His mercy is everlasting, and His truth endures to all generations. Hallelujah. And this is more than one reason which is required for us to just praise the Lord. For His mercies, they endure forever. You know, we thank God for the very moment that we are gathered here, fellowshipping. We have a hope, you know, we have a confidence that when we come before Him with our prayers, He is a God who answers when we cry out according to His word, according to His will. It is because of His mercies that we are not consumed, because His compassions, they fail not. His mercies are new every morning. So it is important to taste and see that the Lord is good. And when we come to this understanding that He is good, we come to understand that He is a kind God, that He cares for us, that He has never abandoned us. And when we do this, we know that His truth, it is forever and ever. And that's what the scripture says, Jesus Christ is the same yesterday, today, and forever. And when we know who Jesus Christ is, we know He is the way, He is the truth, He is the life. No one comes to the Father except through him. So our prayer is going to be, Lord, we thank you for your mercy. We thank you for your kindness that is towards us, to our church, to our family, to our children, to everyone who waits, who has this hope that you are the God of our salvation, that we can turn to you, we can trust you, we can trust your word, which is true, which endures forever. This is the hope that we have in you, Lord, that your truth, the word that you have spoken, it shall come to pass. Let's open our mouths and pray. Heavenly Father, we give you thanks. We give you praise, Lord. We thank you, Lord, that you are a merciful God, Lord, Heavenly Father. We thank you, Lord, that you are a kind God, Lord. We thank you, Lord, that you are a great God, O Lord, Heavenly Father, Lord. And your mercy and your kindness, Lord, you have not withheld it from us, Lord. But you continue to show this to each and every one of us day by day, Lord, Heavenly Father. Second by second, O Lord, Heavenly Father, Lord. We pray, Lord, may none of us ever take this grace, this kindness, this mercy of yours for granted, O Lord, Heavenly Father, Lord. But as we continue to enjoy this richness of your mercy, this richness of your grace, O Lord Heavenly Father, Lord, may we learn to appreciate you, Lord Heavenly Father. May we learn to abide in your truth, Lord, your truth which you have freely given to us, Lord. May we continue to cherish it, Lord Heavenly Father, Lord. May we continue to eat it, Lord. May we continue to run with it, O Lord Heavenly Father. We and our children, we and our household, Lord, we and our generations to come, Lord, we shall continue to abide in this truth that you have spoken to us, O Lord Heavenly Father, Lord. We thank you, Lord, that none of us shall depart from this truth, O Lord Heavenly Father. None of us shall sell this truth, Lord, for any lust that is there in this world, O Lord Heavenly Father, Lord. For you have shown us your immense kindness to us, Lord Heavenly Father, Lord. We pray, Lord, to our last breath, O Lord Heavenly Father, Lord, may we continue to adhere to your will, O Lord. May our ears be open to your spirit, Lord. May we continue to yield to the word that you have spoken to us, O Lord Heavenly Father, Lord. May we continue to cherish this truth, O Lord Heavenly Father, Lord, and also speak this truth, Lord, to all generations, O Lord Heavenly Father, Lord. For this truth is the only thing that can set people free, Lord Heavenly Father. Even today, Lord, there are so many people who are seeking this truth, Lord, but they do not know where to go, Lord. We thank you, Lord, that there is an open way to you, Lord Heavenly Father. And as this way, as this truth is presented to people, Lord, we pray, Lord, may they not harden their hearts, Lord, but may they be open to receive this word, Lord. May they be open to receive this kindness of yours, Lord. We thank you for your faithfulness, O Lord Heavenly Father, Lord, which we enjoy each and every day, Lord, wherever we are, Lord. It is this divine protection of yours, O Lord Heavenly Father. By your divine power, Lord, you have given us all things that pertain to livelihood and God. Godliness, Lord. It is only you and only you, Lord, because of whom we are standing today, Lord Heavenly Father. May we continue to acknowledge you, Lord, and appreciate you, Lord, and praise you for all that you have done for us, Lord. May it never cease in our lives, Lord. We give you thanks, we give you praise in Jesus' mighty name. Amen.
0: God bless you, everyone. Let's open Psalm 31, and I will read from verse 14. Psalm 31, verse 14. This is David who's saying, and it says, "But as for me, I trust in you, O Lord. I say, you are my God. My times are in your hand. Deliver me from the hand of my enemies and from those who persecute me. Make your face shine upon your servant. Save me for your mercy's sake. Do not let me be ashamed, O Lord, for I have called upon you. Let the wicked be ashamed. Let them be silent in the grave. Let the lying lips be put to silence, which speak insolent things proudly and contemptuously against the righteous." Hallelujah. So despite the surrounding, despite the challenges which David is facing and enemy is plotting against him, he felt like a broken vessel. Whatever is happening around, he focuses on God's goodness. He said that, "The Lord, you are my God, and I put my trust in you." So it doesn't matter whatever is happening around. It doesn't matter whatever you're going through, the challenges, the surroundings, the circumstances. And it doesn't matter how you feel, what you have gone through throughout the day. The Lord is our God. We'll pray for ourselves that we will continue to remind ourselves that, "The Lord, you are my God, and I put my trust in you. And my times are in your hand." It is not in the hand of anyone. It is in the hand of the living God who created the heaven and earth and the sea and all that is in it. My times are in his hand. And it says that he will deliver me from my enemies. It doesn't matter how many stand against me. I know my God will deliver me from everyone. And it says that the Lord will make his face shine upon me. The Lord will make his face shine upon my family. The Lord will make his face shine upon my children, over the works of my hands. It says, And it says that, and he will continue to save us for his mercy's sake. He will continue to cover us with his mercies. In verse 17 it says, do not let me be ashamed, O Lord, for I have called upon your name. So those who call upon the name of the Lord, they will never be put to shame. Hallelujah. We'll pray for ourselves, and we'll also pray with verse 18. It says, let the wicked be ashamed, and let them be silent in the grave. Let the lying lips be put to silence, which speak insolent things proudly. So we're going to pray that no weapon formed against us in our workplace, in our neighborhood, in our extended family, in this land of living shall prosper. And every tongue which is rising against us in judgment, which is rising against in lie, we condemned it in the name of Jesus Christ. For this is our heritage, being his servant. Hallelujah. We'll pray for ourselves that, Lord, you will continue to make your face shine upon me, upon my family, upon my children. And you will deliver me from the hands of those who persecute me, from the hands of those who spitefully uses me, curses me, hate me. Let's open our mouth and pray. Father God, we thank you. We give you glory, honor, and all praise, Father God. For you are our God, King of glory. You are our Father, Lord. Lord, we thank you, for we have put our trust in you, in living God, Father God. And we know those who have looked upon you, their faces are radiant and they have not never put to shame, Father God. Lord, we are looking up to you, for you are our help. Our help comes from you, Father God. Lord, no matter whatever they are going through, King of glory, you watches all, Father God. You know all things, my Father. Lord, we pray that you visit them, Father God. Strengthen them spiritually, mentally, emotionally, Father God. Lord, we pray as you word says that you will deliver us from the hands of our enemies. Lord, we thank you, for our times is in your hands, Father God, and at the right time, Father God, you will visit your people and you will deliver us, Father God. Lord, we pray, King of glory, that you will continue to make your face shine upon every one of us, Lord, for we have called upon your name, Lord. We are seeking you day and night, Father God. Lord, we pray those who are speaking lie against us, against your children, Father God. Lord, we condemn every tongue which is rising against us in judgment, Lord, in the name of Jesus Christ, Father God, for this is our heritage, O Lord God, and our righteousness is of you, Father God. Lord, we pray, King of glory, arise and let your enemies be scattered in the name of Jesus Christ, Father God. Lord, it doesn't matter how many stand against us, and those who gather together, as they gather, they shall be scattered in the name of Jesus Christ, Lord. Lord, we thank you, for your hand of mercy is upon us, Lord. We thank you for your mercies from which you have covered us, Father God. Lord, we thank you, Father God, that you are on our side, Father God, and our help comes from you, Lord. So, Lord, my God and my Father, King of glory, help us, O Lord God, from those who persecute us, Father God, those who hate us, those who spitefully uses us, Father God, those who curse us, strive with us and fight with us, O Lord God. Lord, we pray, Father God, let alone your name be glorified. Lord, we thank you, we give you glory, honor, and all praise. In Jesus' mighty name we pray. Amen. Hallelujah. Let's read verse 19. It says, oh, how great is your goodness, which you have laid upon those who fear you, which you have prepared for those who trust in you, in the presence of the sons of men. You shall hide them in the secret place of your presence from the plots of man. You shall keep them secretly in a pavilion from the strife of tongues. Hallelujah. We thank God that his goodness is great towards those who fear him, towards those who put their trust in him. Verse 20 says, and you shall hide them in the secret place of his presence. So his presence is that secret place. His presence is that dwelling place. His presence is that place of refuge where we are saved, we and our family. Hallelujah. So we're going to pray that we will continue to remain in the presence of the Lord. Hallelujah. In his presence, Bible says there is healing, there is provision, there is no fear in his presence. There is protection, there is deliverance, there is peace, we renew our strength in his presence. When we come into his presence, in his presence there is fullness of joy. Hallelujah. We thank God for his goodness, which is great towards us, towards our family, towards our children, and we'll pray that we shall remain in his presence, for in his presence there is fullness of joy. Let's open our mouth and pray. Father God, we thank you. We give you all glory, honor, and all praise, Lord. Lord, your word says that you are very compassionate and full of mercy, Father God. We thank you, Abba Father, that your goodness is great towards us, O Lord God. Your mercies are great towards your children, those who fear your name and those who have put their trust in you, Father God. To those who are serving you in spirit and in truth, Father God. Those who are calling upon your name day and night, O Lord God. Those who are serving you, O Lord God, and not looking back, Father God. Lord, we pray that we shall remain in your presence, Father God, for you are our place of defense, O Lord God. Your presence is where we have deliverance, Father God. Lord, we pray that we shall never go out of your presence, Father God. When we go out and when we come in, Lord, your presence shall continue to surround every one of us, Lord. Surround our children, our household, Father God. Lord, we pray, King of Glory, that we shall remain in your presence as long as we have this breath of life in us, Lord. Lord, we thank you. We give you glory, honor, and all praise. In Jesus' mighty name, we pray. Amen. I will read verse 21. It says, "Blessed be the Lord, for he has shown me his marvelous kindness in a strong city. For I said in my haste, I am cut off from before your eyes. Nevertheless, you heard the voice of my supplication when I cried out to you." Hallelujah. We thank God that he has shown us his great mercies, marvelous kindness in this strong city. We are still standing and praising his name. Hallelujah. We're going to pray. It says that, "In my haste, I said that I am cut off." So we'll pray that we shall not be anxious, but we will continue to present our prayers, our supplication before the Lord. It says that he heard my supplication. He hears our prayer. Hallelujah. And so it says that when I cried out to you. So we will pray that we will continue to cry out to the Lord. He knows our heart. He knows the need, and we'll pray that we will continue to present our cause before him. Hallelujah. Let's open our mouth and pray. Father God, we thank you. We give you all glory, honor, and all praise, Lord. Lord, we thank you. We bless your holy name, Father God, for it is you who has shown us marvelous kindness in this strong city, Abba Father. Lord, we thank you, for you have sustained us. You have preserved us in this land, Father God. You have preserved our livelihood, Father God. Lord, we thank you that you have preserved our going out and our coming in, O Lord God. Lord, we thank you, Father God. Lord, we pray that we shall continue to present our request before you, O Lord God. We shall not be anxious. None of us shall be anxious, Father God. But Lord, as you have taught us, my Father, to present our prayers and our supplication, our request before you with thanksgiving, Father God. Lord, we know that you are always on time, Father God. Lord, we present our request before you because your ears are open to our prayers, O Lord God. Lord, we thank you for the prayers which you have answered, Lord, and we commit everything into your mighty hands, Father God, for all power belongs to you, King of Glory. Lord, we pray that we shall remain in your presence, Father God, and continue to present our requests before you, O Lord God. For you see the heart, Father God. Lord, we shall not look to the left or to the right, Lord, but our eyes are upon you, Father God, for our help comes from you, King of Glory. Lord, we pray that we shall remain in you, Father God. Lord, we thank you. We give you glory, honor, and all praise. In Jesus' mighty name we pray. Amen. Verse 23 says, "Oh, love the Lord, all you his saints, for the Lord preserves the faithful and fully repays the proud person. Be of good courage, and he shall strengthen your heart, all you who hope in the Lord." Hallelujah. So it's a word of encouragement. It says that love the Lord, all you saints. Why? Because the Lord preserves the faithful. Hallelujah. And it says that, and he fully repays the proud. So as we have already prayed, we will continue to remain humble under the mighty hand of God, that he may exalt us in due time, and he will preserve us. It says that, and be of good courage. So it doesn't matter whatever you're going through, be of good courage. Hallelujah. He will preserve the faithful, and he will strengthen our hearts. He will strengthen the heart of everyone and those who hope in the Lord. So we're going to pray, Lord, strengthen our hearts. Hallelujah. And we'll pray that we shall be of good courage. It doesn't matter the challenges. It doesn't matter how we feel or what we are going through. We'll pray that we shall be of good courage. We shall continue to trust in the Lord at all times and continue to look up to Him. For those who looked up to Him, their faces are radiant and they will never be put to shame. Let's open our mouth and pray. Father God, we thank You. We give You all glory, honor and all praise, Lord. You are our God, our Father and our Lord, Father God. Lord, we pray, King of glory, that every one of us shall be of great courage, O Lord God, of good courage, my Father, as You have commanded, Lord. We shall not fear because of the situation. We shall not fear because of whatever is happening around, my Father. But Lord, we have put our trust in You, O Lord God. And Lord, we pray, it doesn't matter the challenges of life, Father God. As Your word says, we shall love You with all our heart, with all our soul, and with all our strength, Father God, at all time, Father God, as long as we have this breath of life in us, Lord. Lord, we thank You, for it is You who preserves Your people, Father God. Your word says that You preserve the faithful, O Lord God. Lord, may we be found faithful in Your sight, Father God. Whatever we are doing, Father God, we shall be found faithful, honest, and trustworthy. Worthy, Father God. Lord, we pray, King of glory, that strengthen every heart who's looking up to You, Father God, calling upon Your name, O Lord God, and those who are hoping in You, Father God. Lord, we thank You, we give You glory, honor, and all praise. In Jesus' mighty name we pray. Amen.
1: God bless you, everyone. Let's turn our Bibles to 1 Kings chapter 5, and we'll start reading from verse 1. 1 Kings chapter 5 from verse 1. It says, "And Hiram, king of Tyre, sent his servants unto Solomon, for he had heard that they had anointed him king in the room of his father, for Hiram was ever a lover of David." Hallelujah. It's a peculiar statement to make for a king towards a king. It says, Hiram was ever a lover of David. Because there's something very peculiar, very special about David. People who are not drawn away by their lusts or by their own agendas, they often, you'll see, they are in love with David. If you look at Jonathan, the Bible says his soul was knit to David. Talks about Hiram, he says he was a lover of David. If you talk about the king Achish of the Philistines, you know, he also was connected with his heart to David. So, David is a person, you can see, who immediately gets, people get connected to him, heart to heart, not just bound by duty, but bound by love. They are genuinely attracted to him. And that's what the Bible also talks about David, because David was also connected by his heart to God. It says, he is a man after God's own heart. And that's why he had this effect on people. So, when you continue to walk in the love of God, operate in the love of God, people will start walking in love with you. They will start loving you. You will become lovable in their sight also, in your workplace, in your business, in your employment, in your family. The glory of God, the love of God shall continue to flow with, you know, through you when you walk. Why? Because you have no guile against people. You are compassionate. You are walking in love. You are doing what you're supposed to do. You are walking in the will of God. You are not, like we already prayed, you are not harming anybody. You are not wishing ill against anyone. Why won't people love you? When they know that you are an upright person. So we'll open our mouths and we'll pray, Lord, let me operate and walk in Your love. When I do that, I myself become lovable. I myself become attractive to people. I myself draw favor from people when I walk in Your love and favor. Let's open our mouths and pray. We, our families, our children shall continue to demonstrate this love of God through our lives. And God will draw people to You through this love, through this light of His. Let's pray. Gracious Heavenly Father, Lord, I thank You, Lord, for the love that You have shed abroad in our hearts, Heavenly Father. I thank You, Lord, for You have taught us how to walk in love, how to operate in love, Lord, how to walk uprightly, how to walk in righteousness, Lord, how to do no ill to those who are around us, Lord. Your word tells us, Father God, to be kindly affectioned in love to one another, Heavenly Father. Lord, we pray, Father God, for ourselves. Let us walk with Your exemplary love, Heavenly Father, so that souls around us, Lord, people around us, Lord, those who are genuine, shall be knit to us, Heavenly Father, shall be drawn to us, Lord, through this love, Lord, through the demonstration of Your love, Lord, through the demonstration of Your life, Heavenly Father. Lord, I thank You, Father God, for teaching us how to live, Heavenly Father, for teaching us how to conduct ourselves, Heavenly Father, through Your word, for guiding us, for leading us, Lord, through Your word, Father God. We pray, Lord, we shall walk in obedience to Your word, Lord, and we shall operate in Your love, Father God. We bless Your name and we glorify Your name, Lord. We ask this prayer in Jesus' name. Amen. 1 Kings chapter 5,
2: verse 2 continues, it says, "And Solomon sent to Hiram, saying, Thou knowest how that David my father could not build an house unto the name of the Lord his God, for the wars which were about him on every side, until the Lord put them under the soles of his feet. But now the Lord my God has given me rest on every side, so that there is neither adversary nor evil occurrent." Hallelujah. We'll make this prayer. You know, there are two situations. One which Solomon is enjoying, it says God has given him rest and given him peace. There is no evil occurrent, there is no adversary. And that is always our prayer, that we shall continue to enjoy rest. The word of God also says, you should be pursuers of peace. Seek peace and pursue it always. We are never looking for a fight. We are never looking for an argument. We are never looking for people fighting against each other or violence. But it also says that David, though he did not enjoy peace like Solomon is enjoying, he had to go through many wars, but he enjoyed victory in those wars. Hallelujah. We don't pursue wars. We don't seek wars and violence. We don't seek aggression. But if it comes to us, God gives us the victory. Hallelujah. So we'll make this prayer. We'll pray, Lord, let us continue to enjoy peace and rest. Let us continue to enjoy in our business the peace and rest, in our families the peace and rest, in this land the peace and rest. And also, if the enemy still wants to come, let us enjoy your victory over that situation. Let's open our mouths and pray. Gracious Heavenly Father, Lord, I thank you, Lord, for all that you have done for us, Lord. I thank you, Lord, for your faithfulness and your goodness, Lord, that when you give peace, Lord, who can make commotion? Who can spoil that, Heavenly Father? Lord, we pray you give us peace and rest, Heavenly Father. Lord, I pray for peace in this land, Father God, for in the peace of the land, we will continue to enjoy peace, Lord. I pray for peace in our business, Lord, in our employments, Heavenly Father. I pray for peace in our families, in our households, Heavenly Father. I pray, Father God, that we shall continue to be those who will always seek and pursue peace, Father God. Lord, we also thank you, Father God, that you are a man of war, Heavenly Father. You continue to give us victory, Lord, when the enemy refuses to be at peace, Lord. You continue to give us victory, Heavenly Father. When the enemy comes against us, Lord, you raise up a standard, Heavenly Father. Lord, we thank you, Lord, for the peace, for the rest, and we thank you, Lord, for the victories that you continue to bring our way, Lord. When the tests come, Lord, we thank you. You are bringing forth testimonies, Heavenly Father. We praise you, Lord, and we pray we shall continue to trust in you, Lord, and we shall continue to walk by faith, Heavenly Father. We give you glory and honor and praise, Lord. We ask this prayer in Jesus' name. Amen. Amen. Verse 5 continues, it says, "And behold, I purpose to build an house unto the name of the Lord my God, as the Lord spake unto David my father, saying, Thy son, whom I will set upon thy throne in thy room, he shall build an house unto my name." Hallelujah. So it was David's desire, but I thank God it was passed down to Solomon, and Solomon did not overlook or ignore it. It says, I still purpose to build this house for God. And we'll pray for ourselves. When God gives you rest, when God gives you peace, don't shift your focus from that purpose of God. Let your purpose be still to work for the Lord, to make the most of that peace, the most of that rest, the most of those finances, the most of the resources, the most of those connections, the most of those opportunities, those contacts that bring you away. You know, it's good to plan for yourself, your future, your children, your house, your retirement, but you should also have God in your thoughts. Lord, what can I do? Your purpose should also not only purposes for yourself, but Lord, how can I be of purpose, of use to you? What can I do for your kingdom, for the advancement of your kingdom? Let's open our mouths and pray. Lord, help us to continue to be about your business. Let us always be thinking, Lord, what can I do? What more can I do for your glory, for your kingdom, for the advancement of your work, to be useful in your house? Let's open our mouths and pray. None of us shall be without fruit, but we shall be fruitful in the house of the Lord, fat and flourishing, not just for us, but also for bringing fruit to earth for God. Let's pray. Gracious Heavenly Father, Lord, I thank you, Lord, for the blessings that you have showered upon us, Lord, whether they be peace, rest, resources, contacts, positions, authority, openings, Father God. Let us purpose in our heart, Lord, to be useful, to be profitable unto the kingdom also, Father God. Let us not be empty vines, Father God, bearing fruit only for ourselves, Lord. But let us bring fruit for you, Lord. Let us be rich towards you, Heavenly Father. Lord, we pray our minds shall not be fixed only for our own self, Lord. But let our mind be on your things also, Lord. Let our thoughts be on your work also, Father God. Let us be about your business, Heavenly Father. Lord, may we not be consumed, Father God, with ourselves, Lord. May we not live self-centered and selfish lives, Heavenly Father. But let us be rich towards you, Father God. We praise you and we thank you, Lord. We ask this prayer in Jesus' name. Amen. Amen. And lastly, let's look at verse 6. It says, now therefore, command thou that they hew me cedar trees out of Lebanon, and my servants shall be with thy servants, and unto thee will I give hire for thy servants according to all that thou shalt appoint. For thou knowest that there is not among us any that can skill to hew timber like unto the Sidonians. Verse 7, and it came to pass when Hiram heard the words of Solomon, that he rejoiced greatly and said, blessed be the Lord this day, which hath given unto David a wise son over his great people. And Hiram sent to Solomon, saying, I have considered the things which thou sentest to me for, and I will do all thy desire concerning timber of cedar and concerning timber of fir. Hallelujah. So Hiram said, blessed be the God who has given a wise son to David. And that should be our prayer. Don't just be like Eli the priest, who said, good is the word of the Lord. Or like Hezekiah, oh, is it not good that things are good in my time and the next generation you do not care about? But let us be people who will desire that, Lord, me and my household will follow you. The next generation, our children, will also follow. He is a God of generations, and he is able to look after your generations, after your family, after your family tree. So let's open our mouths and pray for our children, that we will also have good and wise children who will continue to take up the charge of the Lord, who will continue to take up the work of the Lord and continue to progress it and prosper it even more than what we have done. That is always the parents' desire, that the children will do even more than what they have done. Let's pray. Gracious Heavenly Father, Lord, I thank you, Lord, for your word tells us, Lord, the fruit of the womb is a gift from you, Heavenly Father. Lord, we thank you for the children, Lord, of our families, Lord, of our church, Heavenly Father. You have given us goodly and godly children, Father God. You have blessed them, Lord, with your wisdom, with your understanding, with your knowledge, Lord. You've made them highly able and capable, Father God. Lord, we pray, Father God, they shall continue to take up your charge, Heavenly Father, and they shall continue this work of the advancement of the kingdom, Lord. They shall continue this mission, Lord. They shall continue to walk in your ways, Lord, and carry forth your instructions and your plans, Heavenly Father. Lord, we pray, Father God, our generations shall continue to serve you, Lord. They shall not depart from you, Lord. They shall not leave you or forsake you, Father God, because you never leave us or forsake us, Heavenly Father. Lord, we pray for our children, Lord, and our generations to come, Heavenly Father. As for us, Lord, we along with our households, Father God, shall continue to serve you all the days of our lives, Lord. Let this be our testimony that you know, Lord, that we will command our children to follow you, to walk in your ways, Heavenly Father. Lord, we pray, may none of us leave our children to their own devices when they are walking in foolishness, when they are walking in error, Heavenly Father. But let us correct them, Lord, and let us always teach them the right way. Train them up, Lord, in your ways, Heavenly Father, so that they will not depart from it when they grow up, Lord. We praise you and we thank you, Lord. We ask this prayer in Jesus' name. Amen. Amen.
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Dr. Ihemi N. Ndukwe, a missionary in the Middle East and Asia for more than 21 years, graced with a word for revival, now comes your way on Revival Now. 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

Revival now. A revival and awakening call. Ministers, families, nations, and leaders of nations, light has dawned. Come and let us return to our God. The Gospel of Matthew chapter 4 from verse 13 to 17 impresses this, that Jesus, leaving Nazareth, came and dwelt in Capernaum, which is by the sea, in the regions of Zebulun and Naphtali, that it might be fulfilled, which was spoken by Isaiah the prophet, saying, the land of Zebulun and the land of Naphtali, by the way of the sea beyond the Jordan, Galilee of the Gentiles. The people who sat in darkness have seen a great light. And upon those who sat in the region and shadow of death, light has dawned. And verse 17 impresses this, that from that time, Jesus began to preach and say, repent, for the kingdom of heaven is at hand. 1 Peter 2 verse 24 says, Jesus himself bore our sins in his body on the cross, so that we might die to sin and live in righteousness. By his stripes, you are healed. Jesus paid the penalty for our sinful actions. He was wounded for our transgressions, bruised for our iniquities, chastised for our peace. If Jesus had not willingly endured the death on the cross, we would have remained lost in our sins and in darkness eternally. But because of the cross, we are free from paying for our own transgressions and from the power of sin to poison our hearts and lives. Revival accords us the impact of Jesus' accomplishment by his life, his sayings, his teachings, his doings, and his death on the cross. Revival is both for our spiritual and physical healing. Jesus is calling us now to live holily and righteously. And see, immediately after in Matthew 4, 18, Jesus called four fishermen and said, follow me and I will make you fishers of men. You that God has quickened to eternal life in Christ Jesus, why not come and let us follow Jesus and live the resurrected life? The entrance of the word gives light and gives understanding to the simple. So minister is Dr. Ihemen Dukwe. Dr. Ihemen Dukwe has been a missionary for more than 21 years and preaches the word of God pure and unadulterated, so that the faith of men will not be on enticing words of man's wisdom, but in the power of God. Dr. Ihemen Dukwe is graced with the word for revival now, reviving the minister, family, and nations. You can't and shouldn't hear the truth of God's word and remain the same. Revival.

My responsibility is to teach you the truth and to bless you with the word of God. If it comes like rebukes, accept it. If it comes as correction, take it. If it's doctrine, take it. Apply it. It may come as instruction in righteousness. Put yourself to work by faith and do what the word of God says. And see God move in your situation. So we continue our message today from Hebrews chapter 11. The book of Hebrews chapter 11 from verse 20. Say, by faith, Isaac blessed Jacob and Esau concerning things to come. He blessed them. Thus he positioned them in the place of blessing prophetically. Not only by teaching them the precept of the kingdom, but encouraging them to abide in the word of God and to do the will of God. Because the scripture says, if you are willing and obedient, you eat the good that is in the land. So the Bible says here, by faith, Isaac blessed Jacob. So each time the word of God is coming to you, it's a blessing that is coming to you. If you receive it with the purity of purpose to do what the word of God is saying, it's a blessed Jacob and Esau concerning things to come. Faith we make a pathway to speak into your life, even to the future. Because he sees with the eyes of faith. He receives revelation just as I receive revelation and I speak into your life. It's a blessing that if you run with it, you see it come to pass. So that's what the Bible is telling us here. That Isaac blessed Jacob and Esau concerning things to come. That's concerning their future. Concerning what will happen. He spoke a word of

works of your hand. But it's your responsibility to take it and run with it. And that's what Isaac did here. A patriarch's responsibility is to bless. When correction comes, you give the correction. Do not be afraid to correct. So that's what Isaac did here. If we go to Genesis 27, we see exactly what happened. The Bible says he blessed Jacob and Esau. Even when he looked like Esau had lost his blessing, yet he blessed him. There's always an opportunity for correction and for the mercies of the Lord to be made manifest to you, even when you have missed it and you have purposed to return to the Lord. In that Genesis 27, from verse 24, so he said, "Art thou my very son Esau?" I said, "I am." This was Jacob answering Esau here. He was at the point of deceiving the father, Isaac. But remember, the birthright he had taken from Esau. Because Esau despised his birthright. Though this transaction was not made in the presence of their father. But the transaction had already been made. And it's spiritual. Esau despised his birthright. And Jacob positioned himself with the advice of their mom. And their mom helped him. And he did what their dad wanted. And that's when he now touched. Because Esau was a hairy man. He touched. He said, and at that time, Isaac was not seen well any longer. And he said, "Art thou my very son Esau?" I said, "I am." 25. And he said, "Bring it near to me, and I'll eat of my son's venison, that my soul may bless thee." I brought it near to him. And he did eat. And he brought him wine and he drank. 26. His father Isaac said unto him, "Come near now and kiss me, my son." Verse 27. And he came near and kissed him. And he smelled the smell of his raiment and blessed him and said, "See, the smell of my son is as the smell of a field which the Lord has blessed." So he began to pour out blessings on Jacob. That even the smell of Jacob was the smell of blessing. That when you pass, the fragrance around you will be the fragrance of blessing. That's where God wants to bring you. That wherever you enter becomes a blessed place. When you are in your workplace, they will know that there is a difference. Somebody who is blessed has come here. And that was what Isaac began to release on Jacob. He continued in verse 28. He said, "Therefore God give thee of the dew of heaven and the fatness of the earth and plenty of corn and wine." First, he released spiritual blessing upon him. He now began to release financial blessings upon him. Abundance. Because as we prosper, the Bible says, "You shall prosper and be in good health." Even as you are so prosperous, when prosperity starts spiritually, the foundation is solid. Because do you know what Isaac was doing? The blessing that was on Isaac, Isaac was passing it down to Jacob. The blessing that came from Abraham, that came to Isaac, he was now passing it down to Jacob. That's how God passes down blessings. As you purpose to sit under his canopy, he knows how to release blessings upon you. Listen, when God chastises you, it's because he loves you. He doesn't want you to miss out on the blessing. But many people resist the chastening of the Lord. So he releases, he said, "Cursed be everyone that cursed thee, and blessed be he that blessed thee." Which means you don't even need to curse. Because God is the one who will fight your battle. With the same mouth, why should we bless and curse? That's why I proposed in my life long time that what will be coming out of my mouth is blessings. Because what you sow, that's what you reap. Have no business in cursing anybody. No matter what you do to me. Make it a principle also. No matter what anybody, you may be offended, but don't ever open your mouth to curse. Because God knows how to fight your battles. He continued in verse 30. He says, "And it came to pass, as soon as Isaac had made an end of blessing Jacob, and Jacob was years cast gone out from the presence of Isaac, his father, that Esau, his brother, came in from his hunting." He came too late. Why did he come late? Because he sold his birthright. Once you lay the wrong foundation in your life, everything will begin to go wrong. If the foundation is not right, what can the righteous do?
That's why anytime you discover there are foundations in your life that are not right, purpose to relay it on Christ. For no foundation can any man lay except that which is laid, which is Christ Jesus. Don't build on any foundation that is not based on the word of God. Esau has sold his birthright, and now he has come. Too late. But the father is always merciful. No father will want his family to suffer. No father will want the children to suffer, even when they miss it, as long as they purpose to return to him. So he continued verse 31. And he also had made savory meat and brought it unto his father and said unto his father, let my father arise and eat of his son's venison, that thy soul may bless me. 32. And Isaac his father said unto him, who art thou? And he said, I'm thy son, thy firstborn Esau. No, you are no more the first son. You may be the son, you are no more the first son. You have sold your birthright. Many people don't know the importance of not relegating what God has put in your hand, not despising it, not taking it for granted, for the loss of the eye, the loss of the flesh, and the pride of life. That's what made him sell his birthright. And that's what is really destroying many people, especially people who are also in the faith, who instead of remaining steadfast in the faith, little temptation, they just leave God and go doing what they want to do. Little trial, little test, they are not able to stand. If you go to that Genesis 25, from 27, we will see what happened between Esau and Jacob. That's where the foundation was laid by Esau for what happened to him. He says, and the boys grew, and Esau was a cunning hunter, a man of the field, and Jacob was a playman dwelling in tents. 28. And Isaac loved Esau, because he did eat of his venison. But Rebecca loved Jacob. 29. And Jacob sought pottage, and Esau came from the field, and he was faint. If you faint in the days of adversity, your strength is little. You may not reach the full potential God wants you to reach. He was hungry, he was faint. Verse 30. And Esau said to Jacob, feed me, I pray thee, with that same red pottage. I am faint. Therefore was his name called Edom. That's red. 31. And Jacob said, say me this day thy birthright. Say me this day thy birthright. Is there anything making you to say your birthright in Christ? If you have received Jesus Christ as your Lord and Savior, don't allow the lust of the flesh, the lust of the eye, the pride of life, to make you say your birthright. Remain abiding in the word of God. Refuse that anything will shake you out of faith. Remain steadfast. Continue to serve the Lord in spirit and in truth. 32. And Esau said, behold, I am at the point to die. And what profit shall this birthright do to me? An irresponsible statement, which people still make today. Just give me this. Forget about what the word of God is saying. They go against the word of God. They stop obeying what the word of God says because of their loss. That's what happened to Esau here. Say, behold, I'm at the point to die. And what profit shall this birthright do to me? 33. And Jacob said, swear to me this day. And he swore unto him. I sold his birthright unto Jacob. So Jacob had the right. You may say Jacob supplanted Esau, but he had the right of the firstborn, because Esau sold it. Tell the neighbor, don't say your birthright, because that's where your future lies. That's where your destiny lies. That which God has purposed in your life lies in there. Don't play with it. So if you go back to that Genesis 27, from verse 32, he said, and Isaac his father said unto him, who art thou? And he said, I am thy son, thy firstborn Esau. And Isaac trembled very exceedingly and said, who? Where is he that had taken venison and brought it me? And I have eaten of all before thou camest. I have blessed him. Yeah, he shall be blessed. Which means you can't withdraw the blessing. That's why when you are blessed, when
prophetically you have been blessed, when prophetically you have been elevated, the patriarch cannot withdraw it. It remains. Because that's the principle of the kingdom. I know of many people who have passed through this assembly that are blessed, and they are still carrying the blessing wherever they are. Because I've spoken it. It's a patriarchal blessing that cannot be withdrawn. Sir Isaac trembled. Sir, bless him here, and he shall be blessed. 34. And when he saw heard the words of his father, he cried with a great and exceeding bitter cry, and said unto his father, bless me, even me also, oh my father. Was he repentant here? That's repentance. He cried. He knew he had messed up his life. But he knew that he can still get blessed from his father. That's what the scripture says. If you return to the Lord, you build you up. If you put iniquity far away from the tabernacle. So he cried, bless me, even me also, oh my father. Because he knew that the father still has a power to bless him. But whether to that level he has blessed his brother, it's a different matter. But still he can bless him. 35. I said, thy brother came with subtlety.

0: take it away?
1: No, you sold it. You sold it. So he took away my birthright and the honor. He had taken away my blessing. Yes, the blessing of the firstborn was tied to the birthright. So Jacob had all the right to take it. Now he had taken away my blessing. I say, has thou not reserved a blessing for me? Thou speaking to the father. Verse 37. And Isaac answered and said unto Esau, behold, I have made him thy lord, and all his brethren have I given to him. For servants and with corn and wine have I sustained him. And what shall I do now unto thee, my son? And Esau said unto his father, hast thou but one blessing, my father? Bless me, even me also, O my father. And Esau lifted up his voice and wept. So Esau was desirous to be blessed. He was desirous to come out of the situation he has put himself. Are you desirous to come out of the situation you have put yourself? Most of the time we put ourselves where we are. It's not God that puts us in that place. It's a rebellion to the word of God that makes us to be where we are. Then when we purpose and call upon the Lord knows how to make us come out of the place and also bless us. He continued in verse 39. He said, and Isaac, his father, answered and said unto him, behold, thy dwelling shall be the fatness of the earth and of the dew of heaven from above. Has he started blessing him? God's blessings are too much. No one person can take it. Are you hearing what I'm saying? It doesn't matter how the other person has been blessed. As you purpose to remain in the truth, you will also be blessed. He said, and Isaac, his father, answered and said unto him, behold, thy dwelling shall be the fatness of the earth and of the dew of heaven from above. Verse 40. And by thy sword shall thou live, and shall serve thy brother, and shall come to pass, when thou shalt have the dominion, that thou shalt break his yoke from off thy neck. Do you know what he told Esau here? You can still get freed from the bondage of your brother, from the control of your brother. You can still get freed. It doesn't matter the level of captivity you are. The Lord has a way of releasing you from every captivity. That's what he told Esau here. He said, by thy sword shall thou live, and shall serve thy brother. What is the sword we have now? The sword of the Spirit is the word of God. So he reminded him, you need to live by the word of God. You need to know how to live by the word of God. Don't live by sight. Don't live by your flesh. Don't live by the things you see. Live by the word of God. So you shall serve thy brother, and shall come to pass, when thou shalt have dominion, that thou shalt break his yoke from off thy neck. When I teach you what happened here, I'll teach it when the whole church is. You'll be surprised what happened. Because it eventually came to pass that Esau broke out of the yoke of Jacob. He got himself freed. You'll be shocked what happened. Because he began to do what the dad told him to do. When you purpose to begin to do the word of God, it doesn't matter how far you have gone. It doesn't matter how low you have been. He's able to lift you up again. Are you hearing what I'm saying? That's why you need to know to remain in the truth and to continue to walk in the truth. So he said, by faith, Isaac blessed Jacob and Esau concerning things to come. So he blessed them, and the blessing remained. If you go to Genesis 28:1-3, he says, and Isaac called Jacob and blessed him and charged him and said unto him, thou shalt not take a wife of the daughters of Canaan. 2. Arise, go to Padan Aram, to the house of Bethuel, thy mother's father, and take thee a wife from thence of the daughters of Laban, thy mother's brother. Verse 3. And God Almighty blessed thee and made thee fruitful and multiplied thee, that thou mayest be a multitude. The same blessing. When Esau got the dominion, he followed him also. The same blessing. As he had purposed to now remain walking by faith. That's why the Bible says, by faith, Isaac blessed Jacob and Esau concerning things to come. Continuing now, Hebrews chapter 11, verse 21. He said, by faith, Jacob, when he was a dying, blessed both the sons of Joseph and worshipped, leaning upon the top of his staff. So that's the responsibility of patriarchs, to keep blessing. And I want to encourage you, let what will come out of your mouth be what? Blessing. Bless people who come around you. Bless your family. Bless your children. Don't ever at any time open your mouth to call your children, yo, you're a naughty girl or a naughty boy. Check the meaning of naughty. English people here, who can tell us what naughty means? Mischievous, empty, foolish. How can you? English words, when it sounds good in your ears, you begin to use it on your children. Is that a blessing? Don't ever open your mouth. Women are very good at that, I will tell you that. Don't get offended, but I know. Women are very good at that. And when you hear it, the patriarch in the house, you change it immediately. No, it's not. It's not naughty, it's blessed. Say good boy. She said good girl. But you can change your mind, renew your mind, and know how to speak concerning your children. I give you a testimony of my daughter. I didn't even know when it transpired between her and my mom. Because she's somebody who doesn't like to work. The second one is ready to do everything. Like most of the time, to find such in homes. She said my mom looked at her. And she said, I won't call you lazy. The only thing I will say is that somebody who has too much money will marry you. So that you have people who take care of all the things around you. Are you getting the wisdom? It's the wisdom from the word of God. Because she was a woman who is deep in the word of God. Don't use your mouth to talk anyhow about your children. Bless them. Even when you see what they are doing is not good, it's, I will not call you this, but this is what you turn out to be. Praise the Lord. Learn to bless your children always. Learn to bless people who come around you always. Don't ever use wrong words on people. It will not help you. He said, by faith, Jacob, when he was about to die, that's what it means. Bless both the sons of Joseph and worship, leaning upon the top of his staff. So he went beyond Joseph and blessed the grandchildren. And that's my responsibility, even you, you know. But I keep releasing upon all these children's blessings. I want to see the Messiah. I want to see the Messiah. That's when you hear me pray, I say, wisdom and excellent spirit is resting upon all of them. So that they will keep coming forth with testimonies. And that's what we are getting here. Who doesn't want to hear good news? I want to be hearing good news. Not only from you, but from your children. That's what I desire to be hearing. To be seeing the goodness of the Lord. And that's what Jacob did here. He said, bless both the sons of Joseph. If you go to Genesis 48, from verse 5, that's Jacob speaking to Joseph. He says, and now thy two sons, Ephraim and Manasseh, which were born unto thee in the land of Egypt, before I came unto thee into Egypt, are mine. As Reuben and Simeon, they shall be mine. He continues, 6, and the issue which thou begettest after them shall be thine, and shall be called after the name of their brethren in the inheritance. Let's go to verse 8. And Israel beheld Joseph's sons and said, who are these? And Joseph said unto his father, they are my sons whom God has given me in this place. I said, bring them, I pray thee, unto me, and I will bless them. Children, you are blessed. Every child here, you are blessed. And even those who are not here, who have gone on holidays, I decree blessing. They will continue to excel to the glory of God. In Jesus' name. Verse 10. Now the eyes of Israel were dim for age, so that he could not see. I brought them near unto him. I kissed them and embraced them. You know what happened along the line? Now, Joseph brought the two, Manasseh and Ephraim. And you know what happened? Manasseh was on his left. He brought Manasseh to the right of Jacob. And Ephraim was on the right. I brought it to the left of Jacob. So he expected Jacob to first bless Manasseh on the right and then bless Ephraim on the left with his wish his hands and blessed. That offended Joseph. Joseph was not happy. But he then went ahead. We don't know why it happened. Maybe that's what God told him to do. That's why he was deep. He still was able to do exactly what God told him to do. Listen, you may be dim physically by sight, But spiritually, may you never be dim. May you have the understanding. May you have revelation in understanding of what God wants you to do concerning your family, concerning your future. In Jesus' name. And the Bible says, he blessed them. Galatians chapter 3 from verse 13 says this. Christ has redeemed us from the curse of the law, being made a curse for us. For it is written, curse is everyone that hangeth on a tree. Verse 14, that the blessing of Abraham might come on the Gentiles through Jesus Christ, that we might receive the promise of the Spirit through faith. So we are now in the promise of the Spirit. We are now blessed through the covenant that Abraham made and through what Jesus Christ did for us on the cross of Calvary. And may you continue to remain blessed. In Jesus' name, tell anybody, I'm blessed. I am blessed. I will remain blessed doing the will of God. In Jesus' name.

0: 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I repeat that telephone number, +234 701 687 0490. Thank you so much.
1: When the roll is called from yonder, I'll be there.
2: Hallelujah. Amen. We thank God for His word. It has come to bless us. Amen. And we shall run with it. You know, it's those who run with the word who end up in those blessings that are in those words. Amen. A blessing has been pronounced on us. Amen. By this word of God. And in the book of Proverbs, Solomon says, death and life are in the power of the tongue, and they that love it shall eat the fruit thereof. Amen. So we shall continue to speak life into our situations. Blessings upon our children, upon our employments, upon everything that God has given us. There shall not be any death. You know, we shall not speak words of death. You know, and in Proverbs, it's interesting how it is phrased. You know, death and life are in the power of the tongue. So even if there is death, you know, you can change it around by speaking the words of life. Amen. So we shall continue to speak a blessing. Let's open to Romans 12, verse 14. Romans 12, 14. Romans 12, 14 says, bless them which persecute you. Bless and curse not. Let's also go to verse 19. It says, dearly beloved, avenge not yourselves, but rather give place unto wrath. For it's written, vengeance is mine, I will repay, says the Lord. Let's continue. 20. Therefore, if thy enemy hunger, feed him. If he thirst, give him drink. For in so doing, thou shalt heap coals of fire on his head. 21. Be not overcome of evil, but overcome evil with good. Amen. So we shall bless. Amen. We shall not curse anyone. Amen. We shall not seek vengeance. You know, vengeance belongs to the Lord. It is not our portion to repay anybody. Amen. God is the one who is fighting the battle. And what did we receive from Jesus? He said we need to speak to all the nations. Amen. And make them disciples. So this is our portion. Amen. And so when we bless despite the persecution, when we bless despite the curses, you know, we are setting an example for others to see and follow. Amen. They'll know that we are the children of God. Amen. We are true disciples of Jesus Christ. And may our lives continue to impact others. So let's pray that our mouth shall only speak life. We shall only speak blessing. Father God, we thank you for this word. Father Lord, we pray that we shall not curse with these mouths, my Father Lord. If any of us have been doing this, Lord, today, my Father, as the word has gone forth, Lord, we are delivered in Jesus' name, my Father. Lord, our mouths shall speak blessing upon ourselves, upon those around us, my Father God. Lord, even in our workplaces, Lord, we shall be seen as a source of blessing, my Father. They shall see and know that that place is prospering because we are there. The light, my Father. The salt, my Father, Lord. Lord, we shall continue to impact those around us, my Father God. Lord, there shall be good works in us, my Father, so that they may see it and know that we are indeed your children, so that your name may be glorified, Lord, in everything, my Father God. Lord, we pray that our lives, my Father, shall continue to speak blessings to others, Lord. Lord, when we step into a place, my Father, we shall have a word of blessing, a word of encouragement, my Father God, that shall lead many to you, Father God. Lord, we thank you, Father, for this word that has come to us. Lord, may we run with it, my Father, Lord. Let it enter into our heads, my Father, into our hearts, my Father, Lord. Lord, let us treasure it, Lord, so that if we have been speaking otherwise, my Father, from today, my Father, we shall only speak blessing, my Father, Lord. We thank you and praise you, Lord. In Jesus' name we pray. Amen. And the word came that, you know, we should not lay the wrong foundation. Amen. Our foundation should be on the Word of God. Everything that we build should be based on the Word of God. Amen. Let's open to 1 Corinthians 3:11. Pastor quoted the scripture, but let's look at it. 1 Corinthians 3:11. For other foundation can no man lay than that is laid, which is Jesus Christ. Amen. So this is the foundation. Amen. We shall not lay any other foundation. We shall not allow anything else to be the foundation of our lives. Amen. The lust of the flesh, lust of the eyes, the pride of life, the riches of this world. Let none of those things be a foundation. Amen. Let us not be led by covetousness, by avarice, by jealousy. None of these things should be in us. Amen. But our foundation is Jesus Christ. Amen. So let's pray that we shall not allow any other foundation in our lives. Father God, we thank you, Father. Father, we thank you for delivering us, for saving us, for giving us a hope and a future, Father Lord. Lord, we pray that our lives shall continue to be built on the Word of God, my Father God. Lord, let us not build our lives, our hopes, our future on anything else but your Word, my Father God. Lord, we thank you for your Word. It will continue to bless us, my Father. It will continue to heal us, my Father. It will continue to deliver us, Father God. Lord, we desire that our prosperity shall start from our soul, my Father God. Lord, we shall prosper and be in good health, even as our soul prospers, my Father Lord. Lord, we thank you, Father, for even our children's lives, my Father God. Lord, let it be built on the Word of God, Lord. Our desire, our prayer is that they shall grow up, my Father, in the fear of the Lord, Lord. And they shall grow up in the wisdom that comes from you, Father God. Lord, let them not run after the wisdom of this world, my Father. We thank you and praise you, Lord. In Jesus' name we pray. Amen. And we also heard that, you know, if we faint in the day of adversity, our strength is small. Amen. None of us shall faint in the day of adversity. Amen. And we shall remain steadfast in faith. You know, that trial, that test that has come, it is to show forth our faith. You know, it is more precious than gold, as we heard. Amen. So we shall come through that test, that trial. None of us shall draw back. Amen. Let's go to Hebrews 10 from verse 35. Hebrews 10:35. It says, cast not away therefore your confidence, which has a great recompense of reward. For you have need of patience, that after you have done the will of God, you might receive the promise. For yet a little while, and he that shall come will come, and will not tarry. Next. Now the just shall live by faith, but if any man draw back, my soul shall have no pleasure in him. Next. But we are not of them who draw back unto perdition, but of them that believe to the saving of the soul. Amen. We shall not look back. Amen. We shall not draw back. We shall continue steadfast in the faith. Amen. So let's pray. We shall not cast away this confidence, which has a great recompense of reward. And that reward is our eternal life, that salvation that the Father has promised us. Amen. Let's pray. Father God, we thank you, Father Lord. Lord, we pray that none of us shall faint in the day of adversity, my Father. Lord, this trial, the troubles that come across our way, the tribulation, my Father. Lord, these are all light afflictions, my Father, which is working for us a far more exceeding eternal weight of glory, my Father God. Lord, let us see that glory, my Father, in that situation, my Father God. For we shall surely come out of it, my Father, Lord. Lord, we shall not draw back, my Father. We shall not sell our birthright, my Father God. For you have given us this gift of salvation, my Father. Lord, we shall not lose it, Father God. But Lord, we shall continue to work out our salvation with fear and trembling, Father. Lord, we thank you for this word, Father. May your word bless us, my Father. May your word continue to prosper us, Lord. May we come forth with glorious testimonies, my Father, from this blessed word that we have heard today, Father. We thank you and praise you, Lord. In Jesus' name we have prayed. Amen. Amen.
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We're so happy to announce that we will be live streaming three specials every day, with the first being the Word of Wisdom, the second is the Message of Life, and the third is Revival Now. 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If you miss the live stream, don't worry, because they will be repeated on air every 4 hours, so relax, because you can listen in to whatever timing suits you best. So we kick off with the Word of Wisdom live stream, which begins at 6:20 a.m. and that's Nigeria time. 6:20 a.m. also for Europe, certain countries in Europe, 9:20 a.m. for the UAE, 10:50 a.m. for India, 2:20 p.m. for Manila, and that's our listeners in the Philippines, 3:20 p.m. for Australia, 12:20 a.m. Eastern Standard Time for America, and 9:20 p.m. Pacific Time, America and Canada. 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In case you missed the live streams, relax, because like I said before, they will be repeated on air every 4 hours. 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

Revival now, bringing men back to God. Today's promise is taken from the book of Acts of the Apostles, chapter 4, verse 18. And I read from the King James Version, and it says, "And they called them and commanded them not to speak at all, nor teach in the name of Jesus." Hallelujah! This is the word of the Lord God. Our God is great. He is near to all who call upon him, who call him in truth. Come, let's call upon his name this day and be saved. In Jesus' name, amen.

0: Praise God. We'll take our Bible reading for today's prayer from Acts chapter 4 verse 18. And I read, so they called them and commanded them not to speak at all, nor teach in the name of Jesus. This was the response of the Jewish religious leaders after Peter and John had healed the lame man and boldly preached that the miracle was accompanied through Jesus Christ. The religious leaders did not deny that a miracle had taken place. Instead, they tried to stop the apostles from preaching in the name of Jesus. They tried to silence the apostles from preaching in the name of Jesus Christ. But the apostles understood that their mission was to obey God rather than men, and they boldly continued to speak and teach in the name of Jesus Christ. Dear evangelists, dear child of God, dear pastor, dear minister of the gospel of our Lord and Savior Jesus Christ, are you still boldly preaching Jesus Christ? Or have you been silenced by the doctrines of the world? Have you been silenced by the prosperity message? Are you now preaching what people want to hear in order to have a large congregation? Are you preaching what those in authority want to hear in order to please them? Are you scared of being persecuted for Christ's sake? Remember, the apostles were boldly preaching and teaching in the name of Jesus Christ, despite the threats from the religious leaders. They chose to obey God rather than man. We are going to pray and ask God to give ministers and believers courage to obey His word above every human opinion or pressure. Let's pray. Heavenly Father, we pray that believers, ministers, and preachers of your word in all the nations shall seek to obey your word above every human opinion. May they seek to do your will than the will of man. Lord, just as Peter and John answered the religious leaders in Acts chapter 5 verse 29, saying, we ought to obey God rather than men. May this be their confession even when they are under pressure, in Jesus' name. We are also going to pray for boldness upon ministers and believers, boldness to preach and speak the truth without fear, boldness to stand for Christ, to stand for righteousness, even in times of persecution. Let's pray. Abba, Father, just as the apostles were bold after receiving the Holy Spirit, Holy Spirit of God, fill the present day believers and ministers with boldness to stand for Christ. Lord, just as the apostles prayed in Acts chapter 4 verse 29, saying, now, Lord, look on their threats and grant your servants that with all boldness they may speak your word. Father, we ask that you grant every genuine minister boldness to speak and teach your word in Jesus' name. Let's also pray against every spirit of fear. For the Bible says in 2 Timothy chapter 1 verse 7, for God has not given us a spirit of fear, but of power and of love and of a sound mind. Therefore, let's pray and ask God to remove every spirit of fear and intimidation in our lives that seek to silence our boldness to witness Jesus. Let's pray. By the power in the name of Jesus Christ, we stand against every spirit of fear in our lives, in the lives of ministers, seeking to silence our boldness for Christ. Lord, we cast it out in Jesus' name. Despite the threats, the apostles remained faithful in preaching the word of God. They did not relent in doing the will of God. As a minister, as a believer, you are going to pray for yourself and ask God to help you to remain faithful to Him Even in the midst of opposition, rejection, or persecution, may we not compromise our faith and deny Christ. Let's pray. Lord Jesus, help ministers and believers to remain faithful in witnessing Jesus Christ and carrying out the Great Commission, even in the midst of persecution. May ministers not compromise their faith in Christ in times of trials and tribulation. May believers not deny Jesus Christ, but may they remain faithful to God Almighty. In Jesus' name, amen. Apostle Paul, speaking in Philippians chapter 2, verses 10 to 11, says that at the name of Jesus, every knee should bow, of those in heaven and of those on earth and of those under the earth. Verse 11. And that every tongue should confess that Jesus is Lord, to the glory of God the Father. By the power in the name of Jesus, we decree and declare open door for the preaching of the gospel of our Lord and Savior Jesus Christ in all the nations. In accordance to God's word in Philippians chapter 2 verse 10, let every obstacle, every hindrance to the spreading of the gospel of our Lord and Savior Jesus Christ bow in Jesus' name, and let every tongue, including those in authority, confess that Jesus Christ is Lord, to the glory of God the Father, in Jesus' name. Lord, let the message of Jesus Christ continue to spread across every nation, community, digital platform through this ministry and other genuine ministries, drawing many souls to your kingdom. For your word says in Acts chapter 4 verse 12, nor is there salvation in any other, for is no other name under heaven given among men by which we must be saved. Therefore, by the power in the name of Jesus, let the kingdom of God be populated, and let the kingdom of the devil be depopulated, in Jesus' mighty name. Amen and amen.
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2: The word of wisdom today is taken from Proverbs chapter 27 verse 12. A prudent man foreseeth the evil and hideth himself, but the simple pass on and are punished. So a prudent man is someone who is cautious not to act when the end is of doubtful result. He shows care and thought for the future, what the outcome may be, whatever is happening. So a prudent man foresees the evil. He sees evil coming and hides himself. He shields himself. He tries to protect himself. He doesn't expose himself to that evil. But the simple pass on and are punished. The simple, he that is not wise, will just fall into that situation and they suffer for it. Proverbs chapter 14, verse 15 says, the simple believeth every word, but the prudent man looketh where to his going. He doesn't just dabble into anything, but the simple just believes every word because he lacks understanding. He dabbles into everything that comes across his way without checking whether it's good or bad. So it's good not to despise the instruction of righteousness. It's good not to disregard reproof, because when you do such, you expose yourself to danger. The scripture says in Proverbs chapter 15, verse 5, a fool despises his father's instruction, but he that regardeth reproof is prudent. Most of the time, instruction in righteousness is a thing that delivers you from a situation that may destroy you. So it's important not to despise instruction. Be a wise man. Be prudent so that you'll be able to depart from evil. For the fool rageth and is confident, and he falls into that danger because he's confident of himself, thinking that he can just do anything as he pleases. But a prudent man foreseeth the evil. Either through instruction or through exposure, he foreseeth it. He sees the consequences of it and hideth himself. He doesn't expose himself to it. See what David said to himself in 1 Samuel 37, verse 1. When Saul was after him, David decided to flee to Gath. He did not stay to face the consequence. Says in that 1 Samuel chapter 37, verse 1, and David said in his heart, I shall not perish one day by the hand of Saul. There is nothing better for me than that I should speedily escape into the land of the Philistines, and Saul shall despair of me to seek me anymore in any coast of Israel. So shall I escape out of his hand. So David escaped. He foresaw the evil that Saul was planning, and Saul had been after him to kill him. So he decided to hide. That's what a prudent man will do. He will not expose himself to that consequence. He will not expose himself to be destroyed. He knows what to do.

0: are learning, so that through the help of the gospel, we might have hope, we might have a future. So don't expose yourself unnecessarily. Do that which the Lord has told us to do, so that you not face unnecessary consequences. So learn from other people's experiences. Learn. Study to show yourself approved. A workman who needed not to be ashamed, rightly dividing the word of truth. Receive the instruction of righteousness from the word of God. That's how you can escape from the evil to come. The scripture says in Proverbs chapter 18 verse 15, the heart of the prudent getteth knowledge, and the ear of the wise seeketh knowledge. So seek knowledge, get wisdom, and without that getting, get understanding. For wisdom is profitable to direct. Be prudent in all you are doing. Don't expose yourself to evil. It's not necessary. See, Moses warned Pharaoh about the coming hail as judgment. And the scripture said in that Exodus chapter 9 from verse 18, behold, tomorrow about this time, I will cause it to rain a very grievous hail, such as have not been in Egypt since the foundation thereof, even until now. Verse 19, send therefore now, and gather thy cattle, and all that thou hast in the field, for upon every man and beast which shall be found in the field, and shall not be brought home, the hail shall come down upon them, and they shall die. Verse 20, he that feared the word of the Lord among the servants of Pharaoh made his servants and his cattle flee into the houses. Verse 21, and he that regarded not the word of the Lord left his servants and his cattle in the field. And of course, when the rain came, they were destroyed. But he that feared the Lord, that's wisdom. Because they heard the word of the Lord from Moses. They obeyed and they were able to save their servants and the flock. A prudent man foreseeth the evil and hided himself. But the simple person and are punished. Learn to be prudent. Learn to know to escape from the wrath to come. Don't expose yourself to danger. Jesus, our Lord and Savior, warned his disciples, advised them. In Matthew chapter 10, verse 23, says, but when they persecute you in this city, flee into another. For verily I say unto you, you shall not have God over the cities of Israel till the Son of Man be come. So what was he expecting them to do? Not to expose themselves to unnecessary danger, so that they will continue to spread the gospel. If they are being persecuted here, that they should move to another city and continue to spread the gospel, which is the purpose where they have been called. See, when Jesus was accused of blasphemy and they were about to stone him, because his time was not yet due, he demonstrated prudence. He did not just stay for them to stone him. The scripture says in the Gospel of John chapter 8, verse 58, Jesus said unto them, verily, verily, I say unto you, before Abraham was, I am. Verse 59, then took they up stones to cast at him, but Jesus hid himself and went out of the temple, going through the midst of them, and so passed by. A prudent man foreseeth the evil and hided himself, but the simple pass on and are punished. If our Lord and Savior Jesus Christ can do this, who are you to harden yourself, to expose yourself to unnecessary danger when you still need time to preach the gospel? A prudent man foreseeth the evil and hideth himself, but the simple pass on and are punished. If we go to Hebrews chapter 11, verse 7, the scripture says, by faith, Noah, being warned of God of things not seen as yet, moved with fear, prepared an ark to the saving of his house, by which he condemned the world and became heir of the righteousness which is by faith. As you are hearing the word of God, continue to prepare yourself for the second coming of the Lord. Because if you refuse to obey, to do the will of God, you will not escape from the wrath to come. Noah was warned of God, of the coming destruction, of the coming judgment of the world. The Bible said, he moved with fear, prepared an ark to the saving of his house. The word of the Lord is coming our way today. Receive it. Prepare your heart. Receive the Lord. Purpose to remain in him, serving him in spirit and in truth, so that you can escape from the wrath to come. Paul writing to the Thessalonians, in 1 Thessalonians chapter 5, verse 2, had this to say, for yourselves know perfectly that the day of the Lord so cometh as a thief in the night. Verse 3, from when they shall say peace and safety, then sudden destruction cometh upon them, as travel upon a woman with child, and they shall not escape. Verse 4, but ye, brethren, are not in darkness, that day should overtake you as a thief. Verse 5, ye are all the children of light and the children of the day. We are not of the night, nor of darkness. Verse 6, therefore let us not sleep as do others, but let us watch and be sober. Learn to watch and be sober, so that you will escape from the wrath to come. A prudent man foreseeth the evil and hideth himself, but a simple person and are punished. The simple is he who lacks understanding, who is not wise, who does not put the word of God that he has heard into action. When you lack understanding, you perish. For understanding is a wellspring of life for those that have it. Learn to walk in understanding. Get wisdom, get understanding. Without thy getting, so that you'll be able to escape from the wrath to come. For the fear of the Lord, that's the beginning of wisdom. I encourage you, as a child of God, be prudent. Don't be simple-minded. When you hear the word of God, purpose to walk in it. For a prudent man foreseeth the evil and hideth himself, but a simple person and are punished. You are no more the children of darkness. You are the children of light. Walk in the light, so that you will escape from the wrath to come. In Jesus' name, amen.
1: 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The revival we need is returning to the true God, raising teaching priests, restoring the truth.

Hey, did you know that God has given you all you need to live a great godly life? Yes, to live a great life in all godliness. The great need on every side is spiritual revival, and God is giving it. The Lord God is rending the heavens and coming down among his people. It's all open. You can hear it all on Revival Now Radio.

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This is the time we must walk by the Holy Spirit. The time for the revival of our soul is now. So, where are you?

0: you, Lord, for accepting us into the beloved, Lord. We thank you, Lord, we are no longer slaves, Lord, but we are the children of the Most High God, Heavenly Father. We thank you, Lord, for giving us this name, giving us this identity, Lord. We thank you, Lord, for giving us the access to a relationship with you, Heavenly Father. Lord, we pray each and every one of us shall continue to wear this banner of your love upon our lives, Heavenly Father, that we are your children, Lord. We are your church, Heavenly Father. We are your people, Lord. We are your nation, Heavenly Father. We are the ones that you have saved, Heavenly Father. Lord, we pray we shall no longer be ashamed. We shall no longer be fearful, Lord, but we shall continue to glorify your name, Lord. Lord, we pray, Father God, we shall lift up our voices even, Lord, as we have gathered, Father God. No fear, no shame, Lord. Nothing shall silence us, Heavenly Father. We bless your name, we glorify your name, Lord. We ask this prayer in Jesus' name. Amen. Amen. Hallelujah. Let's open our Bibles to Psalm 22, verse 22. I'll briefly share two prayer points, and then we will go into worship. And I just want to encourage us this day. Psalm 22, verse 22. It says, I will declare thy name unto my brethren, in the midst of the congregation will I praise thee. So if you're carrying a Bible, you read the words, it says, I will declare thy name unto my brethren, and in the midst of the congregation will I praise thee. Hallelujah. The stage is set. Your brethren are here, and we are in the midst of the congregation of the brethren. Hallelujah. What are we going to do? It says, I will praise thee. Hallelujah. There is no excuse today to not praise God. You have reasons to praise Him. You have an occasion to praise Him. You have your people to praise Him. You have the congregation to praise Him. You have music to praise Him. You have the Word of God to encourage you to praise Him. We will pray, our praise shall be loud. We shall praise the Lord. I have come to praise the Lord. I have come to worship Him. I have come to lift Him up. The Bible says God inhabits the praises of His people. You want to welcome God, you welcome Him with praise. You say, Lord, I've prepared your throne. I've prepared your throne with my praise. Let's open our mouths and pray. Lord, let us prepare a throne for you to come and inhabit, Heavenly Father. Lord, we pray, let every voice be lifted up to you. Let there not be any distractions, Heavenly Father. Let them not be any shame, Father God. Let them not be people who are afraid to lift up their voices, Lord. But let us praise you and thank you, Lord. We are brethren, Lord. We are your children, Heavenly Father. And we have gathered, Lord, in your name alone, Father God. Our only purpose is to worship you, to honor you, Heavenly Father, to give praises to your name, Lord, to adore you in this time, Lord, to behold your beauty and to inquire in your temple, Heavenly Father. We bless your name. We glorify your name, Lord. We pray, let everyone be of this one mind, Lord, that we have come here to worship you and to minister to you, Lord, to serve you, Heavenly Father. We bless your name. We glorify your name, Lord. We ask this prayer in Jesus' name. Amen. Verse 23 says, ye that fear the Lord, praise him. All ye the seed of Jacob, glorify him and fear him, all ye the seed of Israel. Hallelujah. You that fear the Lord, praise him. Hallelujah. There is nobody else you need to fear. The Bible only tells you to fear God. It does not tell you to fear any man. It does not tell you to fear any situation. And if you read in the book of Revelation, it says, the fearful shall not enter the kingdom of heaven. If you see the meaning of it, the fearful means the cowardly shall not. If you cower from the situations, if you fear things that God has not told you to fear, you are a coward. None of us shall be a coward. Hallelujah. We are fearing the Lord, and we do not need to fear anything else. My fear has been allotted to the Lord. I have no fear left to give to anything else, any other situation, any other man. So we'll open our mouths and pray. Lord, every situation you have conquered, I will not fear anything, but I will praise you, for you have taken all the victory for my behalf, and you have made me victorious. Father God, we bless your name. We glorify your name, Lord. We pray, Father God, in this day, in this age, Lord, we shall not be fearful, Lord. We shall not be cowardly, Heavenly Father. You have not given us the spirit of fear, but of power and of love and of sound mind, Lord. Let us boldly proclaim your name, Lord. May we not fear any rejection. May we not fear any persecution. May we not fear any ridicule, Lord. May we continue to worship you and praise you and thank you, Lord, for all that you have done, Lord, knowing that in the end, you are the one who justifies his people, Heavenly Father, and you will vindicate us and justify us, Lord. We bless your name. We glorify your name, Lord. We pray in this confidence, Lord. Let our praise be lifted up to you. Let our praise be loud, Heavenly Father. Let us pour out every song, every word to you, Lord. Let us give you all our worship, Heavenly Father. Let every heart be prepared, Lord. Let every mouth be be ready to offer their songs of praise and worship, Father God. We ask this prayer in Jesus' name. In Jesus' name we pray. Amen.
1: I will continue the message of life the Lord has given to us from the book of Acts of the Apostles, chapter 4, from verse 18. He says, and they called them and commanded them not to speak at all, nor teach in the name of Jesus. That's the high priest and all the kindred of the priests who had called a council against Peter and John because of the good deeds that Peter and John did by healing the lame man that was always carried to the beautiful gate instead of the chief priest, the kindred of the priest rejoicing in Peter and John. They called a council to stop them from spreading the good news of our Lord and Savior Jesus Christ. It's still the same principle with those who operated from the kingdom of darkness. They do everything to stop us from advancing the kingdom of God. They do everything to stop you as a child of God from preaching the truth, from doing the ministry of reconciliation. Our responsibility is not to stop. So you can imagine this religious authority that should encourage the advancement of the kingdom of God. We are actually the people who were the head of discouraging it and discouraging those who were spreading this good news. So after they have called a council, he said, and they called

And there is authority, there is power. In his name, every knee shall bow and every tongue shall confess that Jesus is Lord to the glory of God the Father. This principle has not changed. It has always been the principle from the Old Testament. When the priests are derailed, God raised prophets. He raised even people who nobody will consider as somebody that God can use. That's why the Bible says God uses the foolish things to confound the wise. At a time, God raised somebody called Amos. Amos was keeping sheep, but God raised him and gave him a word for the people of Israel. And he spoke the truth to the people of Israel. Instead of the priest encouraging the people to obey the truth, to walk in the truth, the priest was discouraging them. And if he had to raise up a case against Amos in the presence of the king of Israel, called Jeroboam at that time. If you go to Amos chapter 7 from verse 10, he says, then Amaziah the priest of Bethel sent to Jeroboam, king of Israel, saying, Amos has conspired against thee in the midst of the house of Israel. The land is not able to bear all his words. These were not words of Amos. These were words of God that God gave Amos to warn the people of Israel, that if they don't repent and return, that there will be destruction in their land. Verse 11, say, for thus Amos said, Jeroboam shall die by the sword, and Israel shall surely be led away captive out of their own land. It was a warning from Amos. Instead of them heeding to the warning and doing the word of God, rather they were raising a council to destroy Amos. The same way, listen, when you purpose in your heart not to obey the word of God and you are looking for a way to discourage the word of God being preached, you have put yourself in the place of those who inhibit the advancement of the kingdom of God. So look at what the priest said. What was he trying to do? He was trying to set up the king Jeroboam against Amos. He was trying to set up the whole Israel against Amos. After he had done that, he now goes to Amos in verse 12. Also, Amaziah said unto Amos, O thou seer, go, flee thee away into the land of Judah, and there eat bread and prophesy there. He's not trying to give him a limit. Don't come to this area. This is your limit where you preach. We don't want to hear your truth. Are you putting limits to the word of God? What you want to hear and what you don't want to hear? That will not help you. Be open to the total counsel of the Lord. Be open to hear what the word of God is saying per time. That's where your deliverance lies. This is a priest, Amaziah, stopping the prophet of God from speaking the truth. So he continued in that Amos chapter 7 verse 13. That's Amaziah telling Amos, they prophesy not again anymore at Bethel, for it is the king's chapel and it is the king's court. So he said, no, we don't want you to hear your word here. Go to some other places. We don't want to hear you speak. Why? Because Amos was speaking the truth. Amos was revealing the word of God that's able to save their souls, that deliver them from the wrath to come. But the priest who was acting like what the Pharisees and Sadducees will do these days, who are at the gate, at the door of the kingdom, not allowing those people to enter, and they are not ready to enter either. So he was stopping Amos, saying, no, don't preach at all. We don't want to hear your prophetic word. Go to Judah, go to somewhere else. That's exactly what this same high priest, the kindred of the priest, had gathered to do to Peter and John. He says, they called them and commanded them not to speak at all, not teach in the name of Jesus. They tried to stop them from advancing the kingdom of God, which is against the instruction of our Lord and Savior Jesus Christ. That's exactly what this priest will also do in that Acts chapter 4, verse 18. He says, and they called them
and commanded them not to speak at all, nor teach in the name of Jesus. Totally against what Jesus had told them in Acts chapter 1, verse 8. When he had resurrected, he gave them specific instructions. What is going to happen? He told them, he said, "But you shall receive power after the Holy Ghost is come upon you, and you shall be witnesses unto me both in Jerusalem and in all Judea and in Samaria and unto the uttermost part of the earth." That's what Jesus told them. And these priests, the kindred of the priests who are called a council, is telling them here, "Speak not at all, nor teach in the name of Jesus." While our Lord and Savior Jesus Christ gave them an instruction after his resurrection. So Jesus told them, "You are going to be my witnesses. You are going to speak wherever you are found, whether you are in Philippines or Kenya or in India, wherever, or in UAE or in Nigeria or US. As long as I have called you, you are going to be my witness. And you have to start from your Jerusalem." And that's exactly what Peter and John were doing after God has used them powerfully to give strength to this man that was born lame. And this priest who called the council said, "No, you should not speak at all, nor teach in the name of Jesus." Acts chapter 4, verse 19. "But Peter and John answered and said unto them, whether it be right in the sight of God to hearken unto you more than unto God, judge ye." Whether it be right, what is right is what is right in the sight of God, not what is right in the sight of man. Don't do things to please man or woman. Do things to please God. That's exactly what Peter and John asked them here. Tell us whether it is right in the sight of God to hearken unto you more than to God. Judge ye. Who should we listen to? Who should we obey? Who should we follow his instruction? Is this the instruction of man or instruction of God, which he has given to us in the word of God? Instruction is a highway to distinction. When you obey the instruction of God, that's when you are blessed truly. So if you are willing and obedient, you eat the good that is in the land. So who are you obeying? Who are you hearkening to? And that's exactly what John and Peter were asking them here. What is right? For us to obey you or to obey God? For us to hearken unto the Lord or to hearken unto you? You see, in Acts chapter 5, verse 29, they also ask this question. Says, "Then Peter and the other apostles answered and said, we ought to obey God rather than man." Listen, anything that is challenging your obedience to God is challenging your deliverance. He sent forth his word, he delivers you from every destruction and heals you. So our duty is to obey what God has called us to do, not to obey man. And that's exactly what Peter and the other apostles answered here also. Say, we ought to obey God rather than men. Who are you obeying? The scripture tells us in Romans chapter 6 from verse 16. It says, "Know ye not that to whom you yield yourselves servants to obey, his servants ye are to whom ye obey, whether of sin unto death, of obedience unto righteousness." If you yield yourself as servants of sin, to obey sin, to walk in sin, to walk rebelliously, you are walking yourself unto death. That's what he's telling us there. He says, "Know you not that to whom you yield yourself servants to obey, his servants ye are to whom you obey, whether of sin unto death, or forbiddance unto righteousness." So who are you serving? Sin? Or serving God through our Lord and Savior Jesus Christ? God has called you out of darkness into his marvelous light for you to know not to obey sin, not to be servant of sin, but to be servant of righteousness, obedience to life. He continued in that Romans chapter 6, verse 17. Say, "But God be thanked that you were servants of sin, that you have obeyed from the heart
that form of doctrine which was delivered to you. Verse 18, being then made free from sin, you became the servants of righteousness. The word of God that came to you, Jesus came, you heard the word, you received it, is to set you free from bondage of sin. Self and Satan has given you liberty when you obey the word of God. That's exactly what God wants you to do. And that's how he wants you to remain in him. Anytime you begin to obey anything against the word of God, you're yielding yourself to death. Be strong enough in faith. Let God strengthen you in the inner mind and make a decision. You'll not be servant of sin, but that you'll be servant of righteousness. You'll serve the Lord in spirit and in truth. When people give instructions that are against the word of God, it's your responsibility to refuse the instruction. Look at what happened. Because anytime you begin to obey the instruction that is against the word of God, you're against God. But when you begin to obey the instruction that is based on the word of God, you can be sure God will defend you. He'll protect you. He'll provide for you. In Exodus chapter 1, from verse 15, this concerning the Hebrew midwives. He says, and the king of Egypt spake to the Hebrew midwives, of which the name of the one was Shifra, and the name of the other, Pua. Verse 16, I said, when you do the office of a midwife to the Hebrew women, and see them upon the stools, if he be a son, then you shall kill him. But if he be a daughter, then she shall live. But look at what the scripture said in that verse 17. But the midwives feared God and did not, as the king of Egypt commanded them, they saved the men children alive. These midwives, they obeyed God. They feared God. They obeyed the word of God because the word of God said, thou shalt not kill. They feared God. They refused to obey the king. Anytime that an authority is giving you a word that is against the word of God, you're not supposed to eat or eat. Some people foolishly accept every word from authority. Everybody in authority is under the authority of God. They can't give you an instruction against the word of God and you heed and begin to do. I'll give you other examples. In Daniel chapter 3, from verse 13, says, the Nebuchadnezzar, his rage and fury, commanded to bring Shadrach, Meshach, and Abednego. Then they brought these men before the king. Why did they? Because they refused to worship the golden image which the king had made. Verse 14 said, Nebuchadnezzar spake and said unto them, is it true, O Shadrach, Meshach, and Abednego? Do not ye serve my gods, nor worship the golden image which I have set up? Many people leave the worship of the true God because of money, because of gain. Gain is not godliness. Godliness with contentment is great gain. But these people stood firm. They refused to worship the handmade God by Nebuchadnezzar. And even in the presence of the king, they were commanded that they should be ready, that at what time he heard the sound of the cornet, flute, harp, sackbut, psaltery, and dulcimer, and all kinds of music, he shall fall down and worship the image which the king made. And they were threatened that if you worship not, you shall be cast the same hour into the midst of a burning fiery furnace. And who is that God that shall deliver you out of my hands? Nebuchadnezzar boasted. The threats and the boasting of the enemy to make you to succumb against the word of God. We put you in danger with God. Your duty is to continue to fight a good fight of faith, holding on to eternal life, refusing to succumb to the threat of the enemy. You know what Shadrach, Meshach, and Abednego answered and said to the king, O Nebuchadnezzar, if we are not careful to answer thee in this matter. They said simply, listen, we are not going to explain this. We have made up our mind to follow the Lord, to walk in the will of the Lord, to go the way, the truth, and the life. And that's exactly what Peter and John were telling this priest. Who are we to obey, you or God? So Meshach, Shadrach, and Abednego said the same thing here.
say we are not careful to answer thee in this matter. Verse 17 of that Daniel 3, he says, if it be so, our God, whom we serve, is able to deliver us from the burning fiery furnace. I will deliver us out of thy hand, O king. Verse 18, but if not, be it known unto thee, O king, that we will not serve thy gods, nor worship the golden image which thou hast set up. This is the kind of people God is looking for in these last days. People who stand firm in the authority of the word of God, refusing to succumb. Let me tell you, your faith will be tried. Many people don't want their faith to be tried. They just want bread and butter Christianity. That's not the faith that our Lord and Savior Jesus Christ has given to us. The Bible said, without faith, it's impossible to please God. Those who come to God must believe that he's a rewarder of those who diligently seek him. No matter the situation, you remain steadfast, seeking the face of the Lord. Look at, even in Daniel chapter 6, when Daniel was threatened not to pray to this king of all kings, the Lord of all lords, the creator of heaven and earth and the seas and all that they are inside them, when there was a conspiracy and the gathering of presidents and princes who are assembled together to the king and say, King Darius, live forever. In that Daniel chapter 6 verse 7, it says, all the presidents of the kingdom, the governors and the princes, the counselors and the captains have consulted together to establish a royal statute and to make a firm decree that whosoever shall ask a petition of any god or man for 30 days, save of thee, O king, he shall be cast into the den of lions. It was a wrong decree.

And they were targeting to stop Daniel from praying, from going to God in prayers. You know, anything that targets your ability to pray is targeting your relationship with God. When you cease to pray, you are playing. You are playing with your future. You are playing with your faith. And that's exactly what these people were doing. They were targeting that they can stop Daniel. So they told the king, in that verse 8 of Daniel 6, he says, now, okay, establish the decree and sign the writing. That it be not changed according to the law of the Medes and Persians, which uttereth not. Wherefore King Darius signed the writing and the decree. Verse 10. Look at what happened. Now when Daniel knew that the writing was signed, he went into his house and his windows being opened in his chamber toward Jerusalem. He kneeled upon his knees 3 times a day and prayed and gave thanks before his God as he did aforetime. They couldn't stop him from praying. They couldn't stop him from communicating with God Almighty. They couldn't stop him from worshiping the Lord God. Many people, they find excuses to stop worshiping God in spirit and in truth, even when there's no excuse at all. For any flimsy excuse, they begin to do their own thing. But this was the trial of his faith. The king signed a decree. Those who were jealous of Daniel's progress consulted and encouraged the king to sign a decree. But he did not stop Daniel. Daniel went ahead to pray, as he always did. Verse 11 of that Daniel 6 says, then these men assembled and found Daniel praying and making supplication before his God. You see, they were trying to find fault. Instead of being busy in their own thing, they were busy in other man's business. They were busy searching out to see whether Daniel was praying or not. And they found Daniel praying. Of course, Daniel was not afraid. Let me tell you, you don't need to be afraid of any authority that is against the word of God. We know that every authority is from God. But we are not to subject ourselves to an authority that's not subject to God's authority, to God's word. Any authority that is encouraging us to disobey God is not to be obeyed. It's not from God. As the scripture tells us, yes, we know this, but we also know when God gives you that authority, you're just holding it on trust for God. God can take it away from you because God rules in the affairs of men and give it to whomsoever he will it. If God has given you financial authority, spiritual authority, God can take it away from you if you are misusing that authority. Because God gave it to you. He's the one who gives you the power to make wealth. He's the one who gives you the power to be in authority over people. So he can also take it away from you. And that's why you must handle that authority in respect to whom God is and use the authority very well in obedience to the word of God. Because when you love God, you love your neighbor. And the scripture tells us in Romans chapter 13, verse 10, love worketh no ill to his neighbor. Therefore, love is the fulfilling of the law. So instead of these people obeying God and encouraging Peter and John, they were discouraging Peter and John from spreading the good news. And of course, Peter and John said unto them, whether it be right in the sight of God to hearken unto you more than unto God, judge ye. As the scripture tells us in Galatians chapter 1 verse 10, say, for do I not persuade men or God? Or do I seek to please men? For if I yet please men, I shall not be the servant of Christ. If your duty is to please people, when you are ministering the word of God, you are not a servant of God. You are not a servant of Christ. You have not been given a word to preach to please men. You are to please God. And that's why Peter and John answered boldly and said unto them, whether it be right in the sight of God to hearken unto you more than unto God, judge ye. As the scripture tells us in John chapter 7, verse 24, says, judge not according to the appearance, but judge righteous judgment. So Peter and John were just challenging this

0: Corinthians chapter 2, from verse 15, it tells us this. But he that is spiritual judges all things, yet he himself is judged of no man. Because they were walking in the Spirit of God and they are being led by the Spirit of God. They've already judged all things. They were saying, what are you talking about? Whether it be right in the sight of God to hearken unto you, mother to God. Because Peter and John were spiritual. They judged all things already. Say, but he that is spiritual judges all things, yet himself is judged of no man. Verse 16. For who hath known the mind of the Lord, that he may instruct him? But we have the mind of Christ. The mind of obedience, that's the mind of Christ. Despite being God, he humbled himself and died the worst kind of death on the cross. That's the mind of Christ. When you have the mind of Christ, you yield yourself to do what the word of God says. You not allow anything to derail you from the truth. And that's exactly what his apostles, Peter and John, were doing. They continue in that Acts chapter 4 verse 20. Say, for we cannot bespeak the things which we have seen and heard. So they were simply saying, listen, we are eyewitnesses. We saw these things. We heard them. We were with Christ. You can't stop us. We have to keep speaking. The same way, we are not allowing anything to stop us from speaking the truth, from speaking what we have heard and seen. So Peter and John said, no, you can't stop us. As Paul also wrote to the Corinthians, said this in 1 Corinthians chapter 9, from verse 16 to 17. For though I preach the gospel, I have nothing to glory of. For necessity is laid upon me. Yea, woe is unto me if I preach not the gospel. So Paul knew the importance of not allowing it to stop him from preaching the gospel. He said, woe is unto him if he preach not the gospel. It's a necessity. It's something you have to do. Every child of God, you have been called and given this ministry of reconciliation. You should not keep silent. And look at what he continued in that 1 Corinthians 9, verse 17. Say, for if I do this thing willingly, I have a reward. But if against my will, a dispensation of the gospel is committed unto me, what is my reward then? Verily, that when I preach the gospel, I may make the gospel of Christ without charge, that I abuse not my power in the gospel. So when you are preaching the gospel willingly, with joy, there's a reward. God does not forget the labor of love that you have labored in his name. When you have put your hand in the plow to advance the gospel, there's a reward. That's what Paul was writing to the Corinthians here. And that's why Peter and John said, for we cannot bespeak the things which we have seen and heard. We have to speak. We should not allow anything to silence us. As Acts chapter 20, verse 27 tells us, he says, for I have not shunned to declare unto you all the counsel of God. We should not shun to declare. We should not be discouraged. Even when people don't want to hear the truth, we should not be discouraged. We should keep speaking the truth. It's our responsibility. It's laid upon us to tell people the truth, whether they're accepting it or not. We need to keep speaking. We need to keep telling them the truth. We should not shy away from speaking the truth to people. For the gospel is the power of God unto salvation to everyone that believeth. It's our responsibility to help people to believe, to come out of the wrath that is coming. So we need to keep speaking the truth and the gospel. Because as long as we are in the land of the living, the psalmist said, I walk before the Lord in the land of the living. So I believe, therefore, have I spoken. So it's our responsibility as we have believed, as we have heard the word of God. Don't allow that urge for you to speak out the truth and bring people to the place of walking in the truth to be quenched by anything. Don't allow it to be quenched. Because the enemy is desirous to quench the truth that God has given to you. Don't allow the truth to be quenched. In Jeremiah 20 verse 9, says, then I said, I will not make mention of him, nor speak anymore in his name. That's exactly what this priest and the high priest, the kindred of the priest, consulted and commanded Peter and John not to speak anymore or teach anymore in the name of Jesus. Jeremiah had that urge. So then I said, I will not make mention of him, nor speak anymore in his name. But his word was in my heart as a burning fire, shut up in my bones, and I was weary with forbearing, and I could not stay. He said he couldn't hold the truth any longer. He just had to speak out. If you are walking in the truth, that's what will happen to you. When you see people straying from the truth, you can't hold the word of God that is burning in your heart, in your bones. We cause you to speak out because you don't want the people to perish in their iniquity. You speak out. And that's what Jeremiah said here. And that's what these apostles were saying. For we cannot bespeak the things which we have seen and heard. We can't hold back the truth. We have seen it. We have heard it. We need to declare it. As John was writing in his epistle, the first epistle of John, chapter 1 from verse 1 to 3, said that which was from the beginning, which we have heard, which we have seen with our eyes, which we have looked upon and our hands have handled, of the word of life. Verse 2, for the life was manifested and we have seen it and bear witness and show unto you that eternal life which was with the Father and was manifested unto us. Verse 3, that which you have seen and heard declare we unto you, that you also may have fellowship with us. And truly, our fellowship is with the Father and with his Son, Jesus Christ. So he was saying, we can't hold back this truth. We have heard it. We have seen it. It was manifested to us. And that's what we are going to declare. What are you declaring? Have you not heard the truth? Have you not seen the power of God in your life, in your situation? Why are you silent? Why is sin trying to stop you from preaching the truth and spreading the gospel? Why is anybody or any authority trying to stop you? Peter and John said, for we cannot speak the things which you have seen and heard. When the high priest and the council, they gathered, had consulted and told them, we don't want you to speak any longer or teach any longer in this name. So no, we can't. We have to keep speaking. Remember, even Peter also testified this thing. Said nothing can stop him from speaking this truth and doing this truth. In that second epistle of Peter chapter 1 from verse 16 to 18. So he was saying here, he said, listen, we have not followed cunningly devised fables when we made known unto you the power and the coming of our Lord Jesus Christ. They were eyewitnesses of his majesty. So we are not telling you stories. We were eyewitnesses. We saw him demonstrate the spirit and the power of God. He empowered us to do the same thing. So he continued that, 2 Peter chapter 1 verse 17. Say, for he received from God the Father honor and glory when there came such a voice to him from the excellent glory. This is my beloved Son, whom I am well pleased. Verse 18. And this voice which came from heaven we heard when we were with him in the Holy Mount. So Peter and John were saying here, for we cannot bespeak the things which have seen and heard. We saw it. We are eyewitnesses of his power and his glory. So the high priest and all those kindred of the priests and all the people that consulted to silence them. The Bible said in that Acts chapter 4, verse 21. So when they have further threatened them, they let them go, finding nothing how they might punish them because of the people. For all men glorify God for that which was done. They couldn't find any reason to do them anyhow. But especially because of the people. Because the people who were there also saw They couldn't hide this obvious miracle. See their stupid reason. They fear the people and not God. Because of the people, they couldn't do anything to Peter and John. Because of the people. So they fear the people and not God. See also in the case of our Lord and Savior Jesus Christ, Matthew 21. The wicked always like to please the people, not God. They care about what the people will say, not what God will say. They care about what people will do and not what God will do. In Matthew 21, verse 26, when they also came, these chief priests and the elders of Israel, when they were trying to find a way to catch Christ, and they threw a question to Christ, and Christ sent forth another question to them, and they could not answer. And look at what they said in that Matthew 21 from verse 35. Because Jesus asked them, the baptism of John, whence was it? From heaven or from men? The reason with themselves, say, if we shall say, from heaven, you say unto us, why did you not then believe him? But if we shall say, of men, we fear the people. For all who hold John as a prophet, they fear the people, not God. Are you doing things fearing man instead of fearing God? Instead of walking in the wisdom of God? The high priest, they fear the people. The same excuse that Saul gave in disobeying God. He said he feared the people instead of obeying God. That's the tendency of those who don't want to walk in the will of God. They fear people. They say because of people. Why will it because of people disobey God? If you're in the habit of trying to please man, you will not please God. Make it a responsibility not to do things to please man, but to please God. If you also see that 46, says, when they sought to lay hands on him, they feared the multitude because they took him for a prophet. Now they cared about what the people thought about John the Baptist. They also cared about what people thought about Jesus Christ, not what God has said concerning them. They regarded the people more than God. Deliver yourself. If you care more about the people more than God, you are already derailing. Many people try to keep people, to maintain the relationship of people, instead of maintaining the relationship of God through his son Jesus Christ. In that Luke 22 verse 2, he says, and the chief priests and scribes sought how they might kill him. That's talking about how they would kill Jesus. For they feared the people. Can you imagine? They were ready to disobey the word of God. But what was yet hindering them from that was that they feared the people. Deliver yourself. Don't fear people. Fear God. The Bible tells us, don't fear man whose breath is in his nostrils. The fear of man brings snare. Fear God. Have reverence for God. Your decision should be made trusting and reverencing the holy name of God and not fearing man. That's what I want to challenge you today. Let your decisions be based on trusting the Lord and reverencing the holy name of God, not man. If you go to Proverbs 29 verse 25, what the scripture tells us, says the fear of man bringeth a snare, but whoso putteth his trust in the Lord shall be saved. Your safety is in putting your trust in the Lord, not in fearing man. Peter and John put their trust in the Lord. They were not afraid of what the high priest, the chief priest, the kindred of the priest, the elders of Israel would do to them. They were more afraid of what God would do to them. So they feared God. So these chief priests and the elders, in that Acts chapter 4, verse 31, so when they had further threatened them, they let them go, finding nothing how they might punish them because of the people, for all men glorify God for that which was done. Instead of joining all men who were praising God, the high priests were looking for excuses to make the glory of God of no effect because of their selfish intentions of retaining their positions and keeping the people in the place of bondage of religion. They were prepared to dampen the joy of this man born lame and all those who came to rejoice with him. Let nothing take away the joy of the Lord from you. Let nothing silence the praise of the mighty God in your mouth. Keep glorifying the holy name of God for his wonderful works in your life and ministry. Your family, make it a responsibility on a daily basis to keep thanking the Lord. Let people hear and see your praise so that you can boldly say, the Lord has done great things for me. Therefore, I'm glad. Don't allow anything silence what God has done in your life all these years. Don't allow sin. Don't allow any authority silence this. Remain in the place of praise and thanksgiving. As you do this, remain blessed. In Jesus' name, amen.
1: We have heard the word and message of life today. Let us give thanks unto the Lord, as Psalm 107 verse 1 says, "For the Lord is good, and his mercy endures forever." Let us pray. Abba Father in heaven, hallowed be your name. This day, Lord, we declare once again that we love you and rejoice in your everlasting love for us. We thank you, Heavenly Father, for this life-giving word and the instructions in it, bringing us times of refreshing from your presence. Thank you, Holy Spirit, for expounding the scriptures in our hearts. May every hearer and believer of this word today and at any time receive grace to obey it and grace to continue in the things taught and preached and not to look back. In the name of Jesus Christ, we pray. Amen and amen. Our first prayer point today is based on the account in Luke chapter 24, where Jesus, after opening the understanding of his disciples, he instructed them in verse 27, saying that repentance and remission of sins should be preached in his name among all nations, beginning at Jerusalem. Hallelujah. 2 Timothy chapter 3 verse 16 says, "All scripture is given by inspiration of God and is profitable for doctrine, for reproof, for correction, for instruction in righteousness." Instruction is a highway to distinction to the one who obeys instruction, but disobedience to instruction leads to destruction. Peter and John were obedient and did as instructed. Their righteousness brought them the exaltation we see. Even the converted Saul, who became the Apostle Paul, had this to say in Acts of the Apostles, chapter 26, verses 19 and 20. He said, "Therefore, King Agrippa, I was not disobedient to the heavenly vision, 20, but declared first to those in Damascus and in Jerusalem and throughout all the regions of Judea and then to the Gentiles that they should repent, turn to God and do works befitting of repentance." So, as you've heard from the message today in Acts of the Apostles chapter 4 verse 19, you are a disciple. Your understanding is open. Who then should we listen to? Who then should we obey? God or the words of oppositions? Jesus or the wicked opposers? Word of wisdom, word of instruction, or the words and instructions of men? Hebrews chapter 5 verses 8 and 9 says of Jesus, "Though he was a son, yet he learned obedience by the things he suffered. And having been perfected, he became the author of eternal salvation to all who obey him." So you are going to pray for yourself and pray with me that you will learn obedience to God, to the word of God, and that your obedience in all things pertaining to the kingdom of God, to the preaching of repentance and remission of sins in the name of Jesus, pertaining to the advancement of the kingdom of God, be fulfilled. Let us pray. Father, In heaven, we thank you for opening our understanding by the word today. We thank you, Heavenly Father, for everyone who has heard this word today, that they will be yielded completely to obedience to you, to your word, your instructions, your corrections, rebukes, and reproofs in their lives, so that they will be complete and entire, lacking nothing. For obedience is better than sacrifice. Father, Lord, may we learn obedience, for it is in obedience that our boldness in Christ is established. And if we are willing and obedient, we will eat every good in your promises, every good in the land, every good of your blessings. Father, we pray, may the disciples of Jesus across the nations be revived again, and strengthened and renewed to be obedient to the heavenly vision and instructions of Jesus Christ, to turn to preaching repentance and remission of sins in his name, and no longer fables and enticing words of man's wisdom. In Jesus' name we pray, amen. In Acts chapter 4 verse 20, we read, "For we cannot but speak the things which we have seen and heard." Hallelujah. Praise God. Are you a disciple of Jesus? Are you a witness of the power of God in your life, in your ministry? Like Peter and John, principalities and powers should not stop you or discourage you from speaking the truth and advancing the kingdom of God. Anything making you not to talk about Jesus is strangulating your faith. Just as Jesus forewarned in John chapter 15 verses 18 to 20. Like Peter and John, we know God is omnipotent. We know there's power in the name of Jesus. There's power in the message of resurrection. And like Apostle Paul said in Acts chapter 26 verse 21, and I read, "For these reasons, the Jews seized me in the temple and tried to kill me." 22. "Therefore, having obtained help from God, to this day I stand witnessing both to small and great, saying no other thing than those which the prophets and Moses said would come." So you're going to pray for yourself. Pray with me that you will receive help from God. You will not put yourself against the kingdom of God like those priests trying to stop Amos from spreading the gospel to the poor. Pray that you will not put the limit to what the word of God is saying to you. Pray that you will remain standing in the bestowed authority, witnessing of Jesus. Let us pray. Abba Father in heaven, we thank you, King of Glory, for you have made us ministers, believers who have the mind of Christ. Father, we receive grace this day never to put ourselves against the kingdom of God, never to mind high things, but to have the mind of obedience, to judge things by the word of God, to obey by the word of God, to be led by the Spirit of God. We receive grace, Abba Father, not to allow anything to make us to derail, but only to speak the things which we have heard and seen and touched. Our help comes from you, Abba Father. We will continue to look to you. We look to you, our faces shall be radiant, and we will find help in every time of need. For happy is he who has the God of Jacob for his help, whose hope is in the Lord his God. Thank you, Abba Father, for you are a very present help in every time of need. In Jesus' name we pray, amen. Acts chapter 4 verse 21 says, "So when they had further threatened them, they let them go, finding no way of punishing them because of the people, since they all glorified God for what had been done." Hallelujah. See, this confirms Proverbs 16 verse 7 that says, "When a man's ways pleases the Lord, he makes even his enemies to be at peace with him." God is seeking people who will stand firm in the faith.
2: the king Nebuchadnezzar and the Chaldeans threatened Shadrach, Meshach, and Abednego, but we see their faith and trust in God in their response to the king in Daniel chapter 3 verse 18. And God saved them from the fiery furnace. King Darius and his satraps tried to stop Daniel from praying, but instead, he increased the number of times he prayed. Anything targeting your prayer life is targeting your trust in God, your communion and communication with Him. Minister of God, child of God, believer, as Paul wrote in 1 Thessalonians chapter 3 verse 2, God is sending His word to you today through our brother and minister of God and our fellow laborer in the gospel of Christ to establish you and encourage you concerning your faith, that no one should be shaken by these afflictions, for you yourselves know that we are appointed to this. God is seeking people who will stand firm in faith. So pray with me that your ways will please the Lord, that your prayer life will increase the more. Let us pray. Heavenly Father, we pray this day, help your people to increase strength in prayer as with Peter and John in their times. Father, help our unbelief in these times. For many are now running after the bread and butter prosperity self-gain message and do not desire the trying of their faith. But your word teaches us that without faith it is impossible to please you, and instructs us to count it all joy when our faith is tried because of the virtues they produce in us. Father, Lord, we ask your help this day. Help your people to know to trust you fully without a doubt, knowing that with you all things are possible. I pray for these ones, O Lord, that they be strong in faith, and that in trials of their faith, that they may be servants of God in truth and righteousness, pleasing you and refusing to yield to counsel and instruction against you. May they remain in strength, O Lord, to know to gather with Jesus at all times. In season and out of season, may they walk before you, O Lord, in the land of the living, doing only those things which please you. Walking the way in the truth, and living the life. My prayer, Lord, is that they may be found and counted in the number of those who worship you in spirit and in truth, that their ways will match up to Jesus' words saying, "My Father has not left me alone, for I do only those things which please Him." Thank you, Abba Father, for these and much more. In Jesus' name we pray, amen and amen.
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0: Thank God for this time He's given us. Father God, we thank You, Father, for this time You've given us, Lord, to come in the gap to pray. Lord, we thank You for Your grace, Father God. We thank You for Your direction, Your instruction, my Father God. Lord, we thank You, Father, for Your presence in our lives, Father God. Lord, we thank You, Father, for You are our shield and our exceeding great reward, Father God. And Lord, nothing else compares, Lord. And we thank You, Father God. Lord, let us continue to have a heart, my Father, to serve You, to seek You first, my Father God. Lord, we thank You, Father, for direction, instruction, Father God. Lord, we submit ourselves into Your hands, Father, Lord. We pray that You shall give us utterance to pray according to Your will. Lord, help us all, my Father, to be united in prayers, Father God. We thank You. We praise You, Lord. In Jesus' name we pray. Amen. Let's open to the book of Joshua, chapter 10. Joshua 10, and we'll read from verse 1. I'll read from verse 1. It says, Now it came to pass when Adonizedek, king of Jerusalem, had heard how Joshua had taken Ai and had utterly destroyed it, as he had done to Jericho and her king, so he had done to Ai and her king, and how the inhabitants of Gibeon had made peace with Israel and were among them. Verse 2, that they feared greatly, because Gibeon was a great city, as one of the royal cities, and because it was greater than Ai, and all the men thereof were mighty. So you can see Adonizedek, you know, he was upset because Joshua and Israel were advancing. And it says in that end of verse 1, it says that, you know, he was upset with specifically Gibeon because they had made peace with Israel. And it also struck great fear in their hearts, you know, that such a mighty city would go and make peace with Israel. So we're going to pray, you know, that the enemies of peace, you know, they shall not prevail. You know, the people, some people are upset when there is peace because they cannot achieve their objectives. You know, they stand to profit when there is unrest and disorder and confusion. So let's pray that, you know, peace shall continue to prevail, and the enemies of peace, you know, they shall not succeed, but rather, you know, peace shall prevail. You know, God shall cause peace to enter into every sphere of life, you know, in nations, in governments, in offices, you know, even in this land, in our workplaces, in the area of business, in finances, in the economy. Let there be peace, you know, because that is necessary for people to prosper, for the nations to prosper, for companies to prosper. Amen. Let's pray. Father God, we thank You, Father God. Lord, we pray, Father God, that the enemies of peace, my Father, shall not prevail, my Father God. Lord, we pray that there shall be peace, my Father, in this land, Lord, in our workplaces, in our homes, Lord, in every area of our lives, Father God. Lord, we desire we shall have peace, my Father God. Lord, we shall prosper in the area of peace, my Father. Lord, there shall be more of Your peace, my Father God. And Lord, we pray that You shall give the rulers, the leaders, my Father, and those who are in positions of authority, Father God, the desire to operate and further peace, my Father God. Lord, let their decisions contribute to peace, my Father God. And Lord, we pray that every wrong counsel, my Father, shall be annulled, my Father God. Lord, it shall not stand, Father God. Every counsel that is against peace, my Father, in our workplaces, my Father, in this region, in this land, my Father, Lord, it shall not stand, my Father, Lord. Only the counsel, my Father, only counselors of peace shall prevail, Father God. Lord, we thank You. We praise You, Lord. In Jesus' name we pray. Amen. And let's look at verse 8. It says, And the Lord said unto Joshua, Fear them not, for I have delivered them into thine hand. There shall not a man of them stand before thee. So, you know, we can see that if you read the verses before this, you can see that Adonizedek, you know, he goes and makes an alliance with a few other kings, and, you know, they gang up against Joshua and Israel, and, you know, and they decide to attack Gibeon, and the people of Gibeon appeal to Joshua because they had already made peace with them. But here the Lord tells Joshua, Fear not, for I have delivered them into thine hand. There shall not a man of them stand before thee. So, you know, the Lord has delivered, you know, He says He's delivered them into your hands, but still Joshua had to go and fight, you know. And, you know, in many situations, you know, people don't want to face those situations, you know, they don't want to go through those trials, those tests, you know, because they say that, you know, if God has done it, you know, why do I have to go through all that? But, you know, God expects us to trust Him, you know, and operate in faith and believe Him when He says He's delivered it into your hands. Amen. So the situations, the circumstances we are facing, you know, the Lord has already delivered us out of it. Amen. But we have to, you know, keep going through it and come out through the exit. You know, God has already prepared a way out, and we shall come out, you know, and He has delivered us, you know, as His word says. So we need to put in that effort. We need to be diligent. You know, we need to do what we are supposed to do. And the Lord will make a way out of that situation. You know, that is what His word says. He will never leave us, nor forsake us. And He causes all things to work together for our good. So we're going to pray that, you know, we shall continue to believe the word of God. You know, when He says that He has delivered us, you know, when He has said that He will not leave us nor forsake us, you know, we need to believe His word, and let us continue to plow through every situation, every trial, every tribulation that comes, because there is an exit that God has already prepared, and we shall come out through that exit. Amen. Let's pray. Father God, we thank You, Father. We praise You, Lord. Lord, we pray, Lord, that none of us shall be discouraged, my Father God. Lord, we shall not draw back, my Father God, but Lord, we shall continue to press forward, my Father God. Lord, none of us, my Father, shall be disheartened because of the trials or the tribulations or the challenges that we face, my Father God. Lord, we know that these things shall come, my Father. But Lord, we shall continue to overcome, my Father God. For You already overcame the world, my Father. And we shall overcome, my Father, through faith, Father God. Lord, let none of us draw back. Lord, let us continue to do what we are supposed to do, my Father God. Let us be diligent in our workplaces, in our businesses. Lord, let us continue to focus on what we are required to do, my Father. And Lord, we know that You have already done what You are supposed to do, my Father God. Lord, You have finished it all on the cross, my Father God. Lord, there's nothing left for You to do, my Father God. Lord, we thank You. We praise You, Lord. In Jesus' name we pray. Amen. And verse 10 says, "And the Lord discomfited them before Israel, and slew them with a great slaughter at Gibeon, and chased them along the way that goeth up to Beth Horon, and smote them to Azekah and unto Makkedah." You know, so you can see, you know, God told Joshua that He's already delivered them into His hands. And you know, we see that Joshua also had to go and face the enemy, you know, and he had to face those battles. But you can see who was also fighting there, amen. It was the Lord. It says the Lord discomfited them before Israel. You know, if Joshua had withdrawn, saying that I don't want to face these people, or, you know, if he was scared, that's why the Lord told him, "Fear not, for I have." So, you know, we should not fear anything. Amen. We should continue to trust in the Lord. You know, wait on the Lord, be of good courage, for He shall strengthen your heart. That is what the word of God says. So, you know, we have to wait on the Lord, you know, and continue to be of good courage. We heard the word, you know, where Jesus is asking His disciples, you know, "Why are you troubled by all these thoughts? Why are you thinking on these unnecessary things?" You know, that is what happens to a lot of people. You know, they focus on things that have not happened, and they start worrying, and they get troubled by all these thoughts. You know, so that is a warning. There is no need to be anxious for anything, but continue to trust God. So let's pray that, you know, the Lord shall continue to fight our battles. You know, whatever battle it is, you know, submit it before the Lord, but don't run away in fear. Continue to face it. You know, the Lord will bring us out of it. He knows how to bring about the great victory. Amen. You know, He has not lost any battle, you know, and every battle that He fights, you know, He will continue to win. Amen. So submit that battle into the hands of the Lord, and, you know, cast down those imaginations, cast down those thoughts that the enemy tries to bring into our heads. Amen. That is why Jesus said, "Don't be troubled by these thoughts." What are these thoughts that you're thinking? You know, so let's pray. We shall not allow the enemy to plant doubt into our heads. Amen. Let's cast down those imaginations. Father God, we thank You, Father God. Lord, we know, Lord, that You are the one who's fighting every battle, my Father God. Lord, we know that You shall continue to stand up for us, my Father, in every situation, my Father God. As we believe, as we trust in You, my Father, we shall see the salvation of the Lord, my Father God. Lord, we shall continue to stand still, my Father. We shall continue to hold our peace, my Father God. Lord, we shall not be anxious. We shall not be troubled, my Father God. Lord, we pray that we shall continue to stand in the place of prayer, my Father God. Lord, we shall not faint, my Father, but we shall be found praying, my Father. Lord, we pray that we shall continue to see victory, my Father, great victories, Father, in every battle that we have surrendered into Your hands, my Father God. Lord, we shall not carry these burdens on our own, my Father God, for You have not asked us to do that, my Father. Your word says that we have to cast our burdens upon You, my Father, and You shall sustain us, my Father God. Lord, we thank You, Father, for sustaining and keeping and preserving all of us, my Father, for Your loving kindness and Your mercy, my Father, Lord. And Lord, You have not allowed any situation to consume us, Lord. Lord, we are still in the land of the living, declaring Your goodness, Father God. We thank You. We praise You, Lord. In Jesus' name we pray. Amen. And verse 11 says, "And it came to pass, as they fled from before Israel and were in the going down to Beth Horon, that the Lord cast down great stones from heaven upon them unto Azekah, and they died. And they were more which died with hailstones than they whom the children of Israel slew with the sword." Amen. So when the Lord gets into the battle, nobody can prescribe, you know, how it's it should be done. You know, he has his own ways. His ways are higher than our ways. His thoughts are above our thoughts. Amen. So God has his own ways, and it's not for us to try and figure out how God is going to do this. Amen. But you have submitted the battle into his hands. He will take care of it, you know, and we need to trust him completely. And it says more people died from what God did, you know, and than from the sword of the children of Israel. So we're going to pray that the Lord shall continue to do something supernatural in our situations, in our circumstances, you know, and let us not limit God, you know, thinking, oh, how is this going to happen? You know, the economy is like this, the environment is like this. No, this is what people are saying. No, this is not for us to worry about. Amen. It is for God to take care of. Amen. So let us continue to trust in him and believe in him. Amen. And he shall do what is required. You know, and he can do whatever is required. Amen. And he rules in the affairs of men. The king's heart is in his hands. He changes situations, circumstances. Amen. So let's pray. Let's continue to trust in his hand of deliverance. Father God, we thank you. Father God, Lord, we thank you, Father, for everything that you continue to do for us, Lord. We thank you for our livelihood, Lord. We thank you, Father, for keeping us and preserving us in this land, my Father. Thank you for sustaining us, my Father, Lord. Lord, you are the one who provides everything that pertains to godliness and livelihood, Father God. Lord, we thank you, Father. Lord, we pray that you shall continue to intervene in our affairs, my Father God. Everything that we are placing before you, Father God. Lord, we pray that you shall bring about a great deliverance for us, my Father God. Lord, so that people shall see and know that it is God alone who has done it, my Father God. And Lord, you have done it in the past, Lord, and you continue to do it for us, my Father. And we know that you shall also do it for us in the future, Father God. We thank you. We praise you, Lord. In Jesus' name we pray. Amen. And verse 12 says, then spake Joshua to the Lord in the day when the Lord delivered up the Amorites before the children of Israel. And he said, in the sight of Israel, sun, stand thou still upon Gibeon, and thou moon in the valley of Ajalon. And the sun stood still and the moon stayed until the people had avenged themselves upon their enemies. Is not this written in the book of Jasher? So the sun stood still in the midst of heaven and hasted not to go down about a whole day. And there was no day like this, that before it or after it, that the Lord hearkened unto the voice of a man, for the Lord fought for Israel. Hallelujah. So it's God who fought for Israel. And the Lord gave Joshua an extraordinary testimony, you know, that nobody could even imagine something like that would happen. Amen. But that is the testimony God gave him. Amen. So we're going to pray, you know, that we shall also have an extraordinary testimony, you know, in the challenges, in the situations that we are facing. The Lord shall do something mighty. Amen. The Lord shall do something awesome. And people shall hear and know that it is God who has done it. Amen. So let's pray. Father God, we thank you, Father God, for the many glorious, wonderful testimonies that you've given us, my Father God, and we are still expectant, my Father, Lord, and we continue to wait on you, my Father God, for that breakthrough, that change, my Father God, in our situations, our circumstances, Lord. Lord, we pray that you shall do something awesome, my Father, that you alone can do, my Father God, so that people shall hear and know, my Father, and fear the God that we serve, my Father God. They shall know that it is the hand of the Lord that has done this for us, my Father God. Lord, continue to go ahead of us, my Father. Continue to break in pieces the gates of brass, my Father. Cut in asunder the bars of iron, Father God. Lord, continue to make a way, Father, Lord. Show us a way to go to profit, Father God. Lord, continue to order our steps, my Father God. Lord, we thank you, Father, for you deliver us, Father, from the snare of every fowler, my Father, from every trap of the enemy, my Father God. Lord, we thank you, Father, for your plans and your purposes and your thoughts, my Father God, and for how you're causing it to come to pass in our lives, Father. We thank you. We praise you, Lord. In Jesus' name we have prayed. Amen.
1: God bless you all. Let's open to Ezekiel chapter 34. And I read from verse 11. Ezekiel chapter 34. And I read from verse 11. For thus saith the Lord God, behold, I will both search my sheep and seek them out, as a shepherd seeketh out his flock in the day that he is among his sheep that are scattered, so will I seek out my sheep, and will deliver them out of all places where they have been scattered in the cloudy and dark day. And I will bring them out from the people, and gather them from the countries, and bring them to their own land, and feed them upon the mountains of Israel by the rivers, and in all the inhabited places of the country. So in the beginning of this chapter, you know, God talks about his disappointment in the so-called prophets or leaders who were supposed to feed his people. But instead, you know, they were feeding themselves. So the Lord says, you know, now I'm not going to depend on them, but I'm their good shepherd and I'm going to seek them and bring them back. So, you know, we're going to pray for this land that we are in, wherever we are. You know, there are many people who are scattered. They have lost hope, you know, and they are waiting for a chance. And many, you know, so-called leaders are using this opportunity to mislead them, you know, to make profit for themselves. But we're going to pray for the land. We're going to pray for the churches, for the leaders all over the world, that whatever they do, whatever they say, let it be for the advancement of the kingdom of God. Let it be not for their own selfish gains, but let it be with the heart to serve the Lord. Let's pray. Father God, we thank you, we praise you, we glorify you, Lord. Lord, as your word says, Lord, you are the good shepherd, Father. Lord, there is nothing that we want when you are our shepherd, Father. And Lord, you are the good shepherd who seeketh and looks for his flock, Lord, and brings them together, Father. Lord, we pray for the churches, for the leaders, prophets, evangelists, Lord, everywhere, Lord, pastors, Lord, all over the world and in the land. Lord, whatever they do, Lord, whatever they say, Lord, let it be your word, which is unadulterated, Father. Lord, let them not work towards their own gains, Father, but let it be, Lord, with the motive to touch the lives of many people through your word, Father. And Lord, let them do the right thing, Father. Touch their hearts, Lord. Give them wisdom, Lord, do the right thing, Father. Lord, we also pray, Lord, for our ministry, Father. Lord, we are small, but we know that you are a great God, Lord. You are a big God who does great things, Father. Lord, as the word goes out through our radio ministry, Father, we pray that you would touch the lives of many people, Father. Lord, because it is your will, Father. Lord, that many shall come to know you, Father. Lord, many shall be transformed, Lord, from their sinful lives, Lord, and they shall live the life that you want them to, so that they can also have eternal life, Father. Lord, this is our desire, Lord, as a church, Lord, as a ministry, Father. Lord, it is our desire that many people shall hear your word and then come seeking you, Father, so that their life shall be transformed, Father. We pray for the many people in this land and all over the world, Father. We thank you, we praise you, we glorify you, Lord. In Jesus' name we pray. Amen. Verse 14 says, I will feed them in a good pasture, and upon the high mountains of Israel shall their fold be. There shall they lie in a good fold, and in a fat pasture shall they feed upon the mountains of Israel. I will feed my flock, and I will cause them to lie down, says the Lord God. I will seek that which was lost, and bring again that which was driven away, and will bind up that which was broken, and will strengthen that which is sick, and I will destroy the fat and the strong. I will feed them with judgment. So, you know, being our good shepherd, he will bring us to a good pasture upon the high mountains, as his word says. And it also says, you know, our God is a God who knows how to restore. He's a God who is the biggest healer. You know, and the word of God often talks about restoration. It talks about healing. And that is why he says, you know, all those who have lost all hope of living because they've lost everything. But he says that I know, you know, and will bind up that which was broken and will strengthen that which was sick. And I will destroy the fat and the strong. So even among his people, you know, there are people who think that they are better off than than others. Or they think that they can, you know, do things to others just because they feel that they are stronger or they are wiser. But he says that I will bring judgment on such people also. So we're going to pray that, you know, let the word of God always help us to operate in humility in whatever we say or do. You know, let us not hurt anybody. And at the same time, you know, we're going to pray for people who've lost all hope so that, you know, God shall restore their lives and heal them. Let's pray. Father God, we thank you for your word, which says, Father, that you shall bring your people to a good pasture, Lord, because you are our shepherd, Father. Thank you, Lord, for this word, Lord, that you are a good shepherd, Father, and you will feed your people on the mountains, Father. Father, and we shall not lack anything, Lord. Lord, you are a God who binds up, Lord, those who are broken, Lord, and you strengthen those who are sick, Father. Lord, we pray for many people, Lord, who have lost hope. hope, Lord. Lord, we pray for people, Lord, who are living a life of misery, Father. Lord, let your word, Lord, touch their lives, Lord, transform their lives, Lord. Lord, as if your word reaches them, Lord, we know that it will make a difference in their life, Lord. There shall be joy, Father, in their lives, Father. We pray, Lord, that you shall restore joy and happiness in their lives, Father, through your word, Lord. Lord, they shall know you and experience the life of having a good shepherd, Father. And they shall eat from the good pasture, Lord. We thank you. We praise you. We glorify you, Lord. In Jesus' name we pray. Amen. I read from verse 25. And it says, and I will make with them a covenant of peace and will cause the evil beast to cease out of the land. And they shall dwell safely in the wilderness and sleep in the woods. And I'll make them and the place around without about my hill a blessing. And I will cause the shower to come down in his season. And there shall be showers of blessing. So, you know, God promises the covenant of peace. You know, when we know him, you know, when we live a life pleasing in his sight, you know, there's nothing more that can give us peace than the peace that God gives us, which is a peace beyond human understanding. And it says that, you know, you shall dwell safely in the wilderness and sleep in the woods. And he says that you shall have showers to come down in the season. There shall be showers of blessing. So it's not just physical blessings. You know, in Isaiah 44 verse 3, it says that the refreshing of the spirit also comes down as a shower. So, you know, we shall continue to be refreshed by his spirit. We shall continue to have showers of blessings in our life as we hold on to his word, as we continue to believe and trust only in him without doubt. We shall continue to have the showers of blessing, refreshing physically and through his spirit. Let's pray. Father God, we thank you, Lord, for your word. We thank you, Lord, that you are a God who gives us peace, Lord. Lord, you say that I will make with them a covenant of peace and cause the evil beast to cease out of the land, Lord. We thank you, Lord, that you continue to do what you say, Father. We thank you for the safety that we have, Father. Lord, and your word also promises us blessings, Lord. And it says that you shall come as a shower, Father. Lord, spiritually, we shall have refreshing, Lord, in all areas of our life, Lord. Physically also, Lord, in materially, Father. Lord, you shall bless us in all areas of our life, Lord. We thank you, we praise you, we glorify you, Lord. Lord, as we walk in obedience, we believe that, Lord, you shall do great things for our families and for all those people, Lord, who are waiting for an answer, Lord. Through your word, Lord, they shall also receive this blessing and this refreshing, Lord. In Jesus' name we pray. Amen. And verse 27 says, and the tree of the field shall yield her fruit, and the earth shall yield her increase, and they shall be safe in their land, and they shall know that I am the Lord, which have broken and the bands of the yoke, and delivered them out of the hand of those who serve themselves of them. And they shall no more be a prey to the heathen, neither shall the beast of the land devour them, and they shall dwell safely, and none shall make them afraid. So, you know, this is one of the verses that Pastor often uses. And it says, the tree of the field shall yield her fruit, and the earth shall yield her increase, and they shall be safe in their land. You know, we are in a good land, and we shall continue to benefit from what the Lord has said. And it says the earth shall yield her increase and they shall be safe in the land. We shall continue to be safe in this land. And it says, and he shall deliver them out of the hand of those who serve them.

0: themselves, you know. So when the Lord shall continue to protect us, it doesn't matter what happens around us, but he shall also not just protect us, you know, he shall preserve us, he shall do great things for us. As the word has come to us, you know, this is a year of enlargement, and he shall continue to do good for us in spite of what is happening, and we shall believe it. Let's pray. Father God, we thank you, Lord. We praise you, Lord. We glorify you, Father. Lord, we thank you for your word, Lord, that, Lord, the earth shall yield her increase, Lord. The tree of the field shall yield her fruit, Father. And Lord, we shall be safe in our land, Lord. Lord, because you are there, Lord. You are our safety, Father. You are our fortress, Father. We thank you, Father. Lord, no matter what we hear and see, Lord, we shall only believe in your word, Father. Lord, we shall continue to see progress in our lands, Father. Lord, we shall continue to progress. And Lord, we pray, Lord, if there are people seeking for opportunities, Father, you shall open doors for them, Lord. Lord, for those who have their jobs, Lord, if they're waiting for promotions, Lord, increments, Father. Lord, you shall open doors, Lord. The king's heart is in the hand of the Lord, Lord. You shall touch the lives, touch the hearts of those who are our bosses, Lord, the companies, Father. And you shall open doors for us, Father. Lord, you shall bless us, Lord. You shall continue to enlarge us, Father, because that is your word. And we hold on to your word, Father. No matter what we see or hear, Lord, we shall continue to believe, Lord, that you shall continue to do great things for us, because that is your word, Lord. We thank you. And your word says, Lord, if you're willing and obedient, we shall continue to eat the good in this land, Lord. And we shall eat the good in this land. We thank you, Lord. We praise you, Lord. We glorify you. In Jesus' name we pray. Amen. I read verse 28 again. And they shall no more be a prey to the heathen, neither shall the beast of the land devour them, but they shall dwell safely, and none shall make them afraid. And I will raise up for them a plant of renown, and they shall be no more consumed with hunger in the land, neither bear the shame of the heathen anymore. Thus shall they know that I, the Lord their God, am with them, and that they, even the house of Israel, are my people, says the Lord. And ye, my flock, the flock of my pasture, are men, that I am your God, says the Lord God. So, you know, the Lord again clarifies that, you know, I'm your God, says the Lord God. So that completes everything. So there is no questioning there. You know, it just shows his power, his might, and there is nothing beyond that. And that is why he says, you know, there's nothing that can touch you. So we shall continue to believe that. Let's pray. Father God, we thank you for your word, Lord. Lord, your word says, we shall no more be a prey to the heathen, Lord. Neither shall the beast of the land devour us, Father. But we shall dwell safely, Father. We thank you for your word, Lord. For we wrestle not against flesh and blood, Father, but against principalities, against the rulers of darkness of this world, against spiritual wickedness in high places, Father. Lord, we pray that no weapon that is formed against us shall prosper, and every tongue that rises against us in judgment shall be condemned. For this is the heritage of the servants of the Lord, Father. We thank you for this heritage. We thank you for the peace, Lord. And we also thank you that you are a God, Lord. Lord, it's a reminder, Lord, that you are in control of our lives, and there is nothing, nothing, nothing, Lord, that can touch us, Father, because you are the Almighty God who has the power over everything that we, Lord, on this earth, Father. So, Lord, we put our trust in you, our hope in you. And, Lord, we are confident, Lord. And that is why, Lord, we have joy in our lives, Lord. We praise you. We glorify you, Lord. In Jesus' name we pray. Amen.
1: God bless you, everyone. Let's turn our Bibles to Psalm 51. Psalm 51, and I'm going to read from verse 1 onwards. If I just give you a background of Psalm 51, this is when Prophet Nathan came to David, and he kind of confronted him for the sin that he committed with Bathsheba, and also murdering the husband of Bathsheba. So this was the time when David is coming with the heart of repentance. So we will pray. We will use these verses to pray. I'm going to read from verse 1, and it says, "Have mercy upon me, O God, according to your loving kindness, according to the multitude of your tender mercies. Blot out my transgressions, wash me thoroughly from my iniquity, and cleanse me from my sin." If you see, David is trying to come with a heart of humility. He is not keeping his heart justifying in front of God that what he's done is right, because it wasn't right, it was sinful, it was

0: in short, at any point in time, in words, in deed, in attitude. But when God's word comes to confront us, we will not harden our hearts, but we will keep it humble. We will bring ourselves to ask God to clean us, to purge us, to take that sin out. And it says very clearly, he says, cleanse me from my sin, because it is only God who can forgive, who can take that out from your heart. So we will pray for ourselves that may God give us a heart of humility, like how David had that humility to come before God and ask for his mercy, ask for his forgiveness. So we will pray for ourselves. We will pray for our hearts that God will keep us humble in every area of our life. When God's word come in our heart, in our minds, when we hear his word, we will not harden our hearts, but it will keep us humble. He will confront through his word. So we will pray. Lord, we praise you. We worship you. We come before you, Lord. We acknowledge that you are merciful, Lord. Your great mercies, they fail not, Lord. You're compassionate. Your loving kindness endures forever, Lord. Lord, deal with us according to the multitude of tender mercies, Lord. Blot out our transgressions, Lord. Lord, we bring ourselves into your holy hands, Lord. Lord, if in any way we have fallen short of your glory, Lord, Lord, in areas of our businesses, in our workplaces, in our households, Lord, we bring ourselves into your holy hands, Lord. Clean us, Lord. Give us a heart of humility, Lord. Lord, let we continue to be most sensitive towards your Holy Spirit, Lord. Lord, when your word comes to confront us, Lord, Lord, let us not have a hard heart, Lord. Lord, let we continue to have a heart of humility, to come before you as a child, to confess what we have done in front of you, Lord. Lord, let me continue to feel the need of being washed and cleansed by your blood, Lord Jesus. Lord, let me continue to have a heart that is aligned with your word, Lord. Lord, we praise you and we worship you. We give you all glory, honor, and praise. In Jesus' name we pray. Amen. And I'm going to read from verse 3 to 6, and it says, "For I acknowledge my transgressions, and my sin is always before me. Against you, you only have I sinned, done this evil in your sight. You may be found just when you speak, and blameless when you judge. Behold, I was brought forth in iniquity, and in sin my mother conceived me. Behold, you desire truth in the inward parts, and in the hidden part you will make me to know wisdom." Hebrews 4:13, it tells us there is no creature hidden from the sight, but all things are naked and open to the eyes of him to whom we must give account. Hallelujah. There is nothing hidden from God. And David was absolutely clear on that, that there is nothing that he could hide from God. God sees everything. He sees our heart. He is the one who checks our heart. He puts it in check. And if you see that in this heart of humility, David is not blaming anybody. He is not looking for excuses that this is the reason why he's committed the sin that he did, but he's coming clean. He is coming with the heart that I have sinned against you, Lord, and I want to be blameless. He has a desire that God comes to clean him. The prayer points that we are going to use is, let us have a desire to lead a blameless life in front of God. Let me continue to come forward in the presence of God to know that God's heart is that we lead a blameless life, and he looks at your heart. There is nothing which is hidden from him. So let me continue to have that wisdom when we operate in different fields of our life, in our businesses, in our household, and in fact also pray for our children to guide them and lead them, that there's nothing hidden from God. Whatever, wherever they are operating, wherever they are, God is watching them. God is watching their moves. So we continue to keep ourselves in check with the word of God. So we will pray for ourselves that we will have this wisdom that God is watching us. That we will have that reverential fear that God is watching every move. He is watching our lives. He is watching how we speak. He is watching our attitudes. He is watching our heart. So we will pray for our heart, that we will continue to have a heart which is blameless, which is more aligned with what God wants us or desires from us. So we will pray. Lord, we praise you. We worship you, Lord. Lord, we thank you for all that you have done in our lives. Lord, let we continue to have a heart of humility, Lord. Lord, let we continue to bring ourselves to ask forgiveness, Lord. Lord, if we have sinned against you, Lord, or if there is something that we have done which has upset you, or not in the same spirit, Lord, that we started before, Lord. Lord, we pray that you continue to guide us, Lord. Lord, you clean us, purge us, Lord, from your word, Lord. Let we have that conviction, Lord, and have a desire to live a blameless life, Lord, to lead a life which is pleasing to you, Lord. Lord, let we continue to have a desire that there is nothing which is hidden from you, Lord. Lord, let we continue to lead a life which is pleasing to you. And we bring ourselves to an area where we can keep asking for your forgiveness, Lord. Lord, when we come into your presence, Lord, when we come in reading your word, Lord, deal with us, deal with our hearts, Lord, that we continue to have a heart of humility, Lord, that we keep bringing issues into your hands. We praise you and we worship you. In Jesus' name we pray. Amen. And I'm going to read from verse 7 to 10, and it says, purge me with hyssop and I shall be clean. Wash me and I shall be whiter than snow. Make me hear joy and gladness, that the bones you have broken may rejoice. Hide your face from my sins. Blot out all my iniquities. And then he says, create in me a clean heart, O God, and renew a steadfast spirit within me. Hallelujah. And I thank God for the 10th verse that he says, create in me a clean heart, a desire to have a clean heart. The clean heart that we have, Bible tells us in Proverbs 4:23, keep your heart with all diligence, for out of which flows all the issues of life. Whatever we keep having in our heart, it eventually comes out from our heart. So we will pray for our hearts. We will pray that we will continue to keep our hearts in check, that God will continue to clean us and purge us. He will give us, it is He who gives us a clean heart. It is He, it says, create in me a clean heart, O God, and renew a steadfast spirit. Let me continue to have a steadfast spirit in us, for us to pursue God, to pursue what He wants us to do. His will be done in our lives. So when we pray for ourselves, we will pray that we continue to have a check in our heart through His word. We will also pray that God will restore our joy, our gladness. He will restore our happiness in any form. If we have lost that joy and happiness in Him, He continues to restore it. Let joy and rejoicing won't cease from our mouth. Will we continue to rejoice as a family? We continue to rejoice as an individual. As He gives us a clean heart, He will also make us rejoice in Him. So we will pray for ourselves. Lord, we praise you. We worship you, Lord. Purge me, Lord. Clean us, Lord. Lord, let me continue to rejoice in the joy of your salvation, Lord. Lord, restore our joy, our happiness, Lord. Let we continue to rejoice in you, Lord. Lord, let our hearts be joyful, and we pray, Lord, that you clean us, and Lord, give us, create in us a new heart, a steadfast spirit, Lord, that when we pursue you, Lord, Lord, we know what is in your heart, Lord. Lord, let we continue to enjoy the joy of your salvation as you clean our heart, Lord, as you give us a new heart, Lord, which is not hard towards your word, which knows how to follow you, which knows what you want us to do, Lord. Lord, let we continue to pursue your and knowing you, Lord, more and more. We will know your heart, Lord. Lord, let me know, as David also knew what is in your heart. He knew what you wanted him to do, Lord. Lord, let me also have a heart that we know what our Father's will is in our life, Lord. Lord, give us a steadfast spirit, Lord, that we know how to please you with all our ways in everything that we do. In Jesus' name we pray. Amen. I'm going to read from verse 11 and 12. It says, do not cast me away from your presence. Do not take your Holy Spirit from me. Restore to me the joy of your salvation. Uphold me by your generous spirit. So if you notice, what David must have missed the most is the presence of God. Hallelujah. And that's what he's saying, that do anything that you want, but please do not cast me away from your presence. He desires to be in the presence of the Lord. He knows what is the value of God's presence in his life. He knew how much he needs the guidance of the Holy Spirit in him. And he didn't want to be apart from that guidance that he has had in the presence of the Lord. So we will pray. We will pray for ourselves that let us have a heart which desires the presence of Lord, that we have a very strong desire to have communion with him, to have fellowship with him. No matter what time we have, there are sometimes we are driving for a very long time. That could be a moment for you to have fellowship with God. That could be a moment for you to pray. And that could be a moment to have that communion. And God longs for it. So shall we. We should also long to have that presence, to long for that presence in our life. So we will pray that if at any point we haven't had that presence, or we haven't been enjoying that presence of God, we will desire to have that presence. We will also pray for our children, that God will give them a strong desire to pursue him, to have that communion with him, and to enjoy his presence in his life. So we will pray. Lord, we praise you, we worship you, we give you all glory, honor, and praise, Lord. Lord, give us a heart of David, Lord. Lord, let me continue to keep pursuing after your presence, Lord. Lord, let me continue to have that strong desire to go in your presence, Lord, to have communion with you, to have fellowship with you. Lord, no matter what in our busy lives we get, Lord, Lord, let me always know that we have to come into your presence, Lord, giving you honor and glory and all that you deserve, Lord. Lord, we praise you and we worship you. Lord, let me continue to have a strong desire to have that presence and that fellowship that we have been missing, Lord. Lord, at any form and fashion, Lord, if there has been times where we have not been keeping that fellowship with you, Lord, Lord, give us a strong desire. We pray, Lord, for our children, Lord. Let them be desirous of your presence, Lord. Lord, let them be guided by your Holy Spirit, Lord. Let them have a strong desire that they want you to be the guide of their life, Lord. Lord, let we have that strong desire to have your presence in our lives, in our businesses, in our employment, Lord, in our children's life, Lord. Lord, because we know your presence is what we need, Lord. Your presence is enough for us, Lord. You are our sufficiency. We praise you and we worship you. In Jesus' name we pray. Amen. And I'm going to read from verse 15 and 19 towards the end. It says, O Lord, open my lips, and my mouth shall show forth your praise, for you do not desire sacrifice, or else I would give it. You do not delight in burnt offering. The sacrifices of God are broken spirit, broken and a contrite heart. These, O God, you will not despise. Do good in your good pleasure to Zion. Build the walls of Jerusalem. Then you shall be pleased with the sacrifices of righteousness, with burnt offering and whole burnt offering. Then they shall offer bulls to you on your altar. So that's what God delights in, the obedience of our heart. And that is something which Saul was not able to fulfill. He was not obedient. He was not obedient to the voice of God. He was not obedient to the Holy Spirit. But what we will pray for ourselves is that we continue to have a delight in fulfilling, being obedient to the word of God. His delight is not in sacrifices, but when we come with that brokenheartedness, when we come with a contrite spirit, this is what pleases God. So we will pray for ourselves that we continue to remain obedient to the word of God, that we will bring our sacrifices of praise all the time in his presence. So we will pray for ourselves. Lord, we praise you. We give you all honor, glory, and power, Lord. Lord, we know that you do not delight in sacrifices, but in broken spirit, Lord, in contrite spirit, Lord. You are pleased with lives that reflect your obedience, Lord. You are pleased with lives which are humble and righteous, Lord, that are following you in spirit and in truth, Lord. Lord, open our lips. Lord, let me be able to declare your praise, Lord. Lord, use us to be witnesses to many, Lord, for your mercy, for your grace, Lord. Lord, teach us to offer our lives as living sacrifice, Lord, holy and acceptable to you. Lord, help us to be obedient. Help us to be obedient to your word, Lord. Lord, let me be able to read your word and transform our hearts, Lord, through your word, Lord. Lord, let me continue to operate in love, in mercy, Lord, in the guidance of the Holy Spirit that you've given us, Lord. Lord, build our lives so we can live according to the righteous life that you have expected us to have, Lord. We praise you and we worship you. In Jesus' name we pray. Amen.
1: God bless you, everyone. Let's turn our Bibles to Psalms 117. Psalms 117, verse 1. It says, "O praise the Lord, all ye nations. Praise him, all you people." Hallelujah. I'm going to make this prayer for the people in the land, all around the nations, you know, for our own selves, that at every point we will learn to praise the Lord. You know, because it's only the Lord who deserves to be praised. It's only the Lord who deserves the glory, the honor. If you speak to people, they may worship God. They may worship who they believe. But when you come to the understanding of knowing who the living God, you would just want to praise him. You would just want to acknowledge him. You would just want to appreciate him for all that he does. And more importantly, you know, the psalmist says, praise the Lord, all ye nations. So it's not just for a certain sect of people. This is something that is expected of everyone. And how can people do if they do not know, if they do not come to the understanding of who the living God is? So we're going to make this prayer, you know, for the people in this land of the UAE, all across the world, all nations, that they will come to understand the living God. They will come to know the knowledge of Jesus Christ, and they will learn to praise him in everything. We're also going to pray for ourselves that we will continue to praise the Lord in every situation. We shall not be those who murmur and complain when things go hard. You know, when you're in a place of distress, we will still continue to praise God because we know that the end promises he will take us into a land of enlargement. Let's open our mouths and pray. Heavenly Father, we give you thanks. We give you praise, Lord. Lord, we bless your holy name, Lord, because you alone deserve the glory, the honor, the praise, the adoration, Lord. No one but you, Lord. Our prayer, our desire, Lord, is as we have tasted and seen that you are good, Lord. Our desire, Lord, Heavenly Father, Lord, is this nation, this land of the UAE, the people who live in it, Lord, and also, Lord, the nations around the world, Lord, shall come to the knowledge of you, Lord Jesus, Lord. They will come to the knowledge of the living God, Lord, and as they come, Lord, they will continue to acknowledge you as God, as Savior, Lord, and praise you at all times, Lord Heavenly Father. Our prayer, our desire, even for our own selves, Lord Heavenly Father, Lord, is that our hearts, our mouths, our lips shall continue to give you honor, shall continue to give you praise, Lord. We shall not be those who murmur, who complain, Lord, or Lord, who go down, Lord, when there is a going down, Lord. But we, as we continue to wait on you, Lord, as we continue to trust you, Lord, as we continue to put our hope and confidence in you, Lord Heavenly Father, Lord, our mouths shall continue to sing songs of praise to you, Lord Heavenly Father, Lord. Lord, we thank you, Lord, that your eyes continue to see us wherever we are, Lord, in our workplace, Lord, in our employments, our children in their schools, colleges, Lord. Lord, wherever we are, Lord, whatever we put our hands to do, Lord, your eyes are upon us, Lord Heavenly Father. Our prayer, our desire, Lord, is in every situation, Lord Heavenly Father, we shall continue to praise you, Lord. We shall continue to glorify you, Lord. We shall continue to acknowledge you, Lord Heavenly Father. We shall not operate in our own wisdom, in our own strength, O Lord Heavenly Father, Lord, but we shall continue to yield ourselves to your word, Lord, because it is your word that gives us knowledge, Lord. It is your word that gives us wisdom, Lord, wisdom that is profitable to direct, Lord. And it is through this wisdom, Lord, Heavenly Father, Lord, that we can have this confidence to praise you in every situation, O Lord, Heavenly Father, Lord. We pray for each and every one of us. We pray for our children, Lord, that they will learn to continue to magnify you, Lord, in every situation, Lord, that as we do so, Lord, Heavenly Father, Lord, your light shall continue to shine forth, O Lord, that people shall be desirous to know, Lord, what is the reason for us to rejoice, Lord, and we shall not be silent, Lord, but we shall continue to testify that it is the Lord's doing, Lord, and it is marvelous in our eyes, Lord. We give you thanks, we give you praise in Jesus' mighty name. Amen. Verse 2 says, we're reading from Psalm 117, verse 2. It says, for his merciful kindness is great toward us, and the truth of the Lord endures forever. Praise ye the Lord. Hallelujah. So here the psalmist says, what is the reason, what is the requirement for us to praise the Lord? It says, for his merciful kindness is great towards us. Hallelujah. And we know if you read Lamentations, what Jeremiah says in Lamentations chapter 3, verses 21, he says, this I recall to my mind, therefore have I hope. It is of the Lord's mercies that we are not consumed, because his compassions fail not. They are new every morning. Great is thy faithfulness. The Lord is my portion, says my soul. Therefore will I hope in him. The Lord is good unto them that wait for him, to the soul that seeks him. It is good that a man should both hope and quietly wait for the salvation of the Lord. Hallelujah. And you know, if you read Psalms 100, verse 5, it says, for the Lord is good, his mercy is everlasting, and his truth endures to all generations. Hallelujah. And this is more than one reason which is required for us to just praise the Lord. For his mercies, they endure forever. You know, we thank God for the very moment that we are gathered here, fellowshipping. We have a hope, you know, we have a confidence that when we come before him with our prayers, he is a God who answers when we cry out according to his word, according to his will. It is because of his mercies that we are not consumed, because his compassions, they fail not. His mercies are new every morning. So it is important to taste and see that the Lord is good. And when we come to this understanding that he is good, we come to understand that he is a kind God, that he cares for us, that he has never abandoned us. And when we do this, we know that his truth, it is forever and ever. And that's what the scripture says. Jesus Christ is the same yesterday, today, and forever. And when we know who Jesus Christ is, we know he is the way, he is the truth, he is the life. No one comes to the Father except through him. So our prayer is going to be, Lord, we thank you for your mercy. We thank you for your kindness that is towards us, to our church, to our family, to our children, to everyone who waits, who has this hope that you are the God of our salvation, that we can turn to you, we can trust you, we can trust your word, which is true, which endures forever. This is the hope that we have in you, Lord, that your truth, the word that you have spoken, it shall come to pass. Let's open our mouths and pray. Heavenly Father, we give you thanks. We give you praise, Lord. We thank you, Lord, that you are a merciful God, Lord, Heavenly Father. We thank you, Lord, that you are a kind God, Lord. We thank you, Lord, that you are a great God, O Lord, Heavenly Father, Lord. And your mercy and your kindness, Lord, you have not withheld it from us, Lord. But you continue to show this to each and every one of us day by day, Lord, Heavenly Father. Second by second, O Lord, Heavenly Father, Lord. We pray, Lord, may none of us ever take this grace, this kindness, this mercy of yours for granted, O Lord, Heavenly Father, Lord. But as we continue to enjoy this richness of your mercy, this richness of your grace, O Lord, Heavenly Father, Lord, may we learn to appreciate you, Lord, Heavenly Father. May we learn to abide in your truth, Lord, your truth which you have freely given to us, Lord. May we continue to cherish it, Lord, Heavenly Father, Lord. May we continue to eat it, Lord. May we continue to run with it, O Lord, Heavenly Father. We and our children, we and our household, Lord, we and our generations to come, Lord, we shall continue to abide in this truth that you have spoken to us, O Lord, Heavenly Father, Lord. We thank you, Lord, that none of us shall depart from this truth, O Lord, Heavenly Father. None of us shall sell this truth, Lord, for any lust that is there in this world, O Lord, Heavenly Father, Lord. For you have shown us your immense kindness to us, Lord, Heavenly Father, Lord. We pray, Lord, to our last breath, O Lord, Heavenly Father, Lord, may we continue to adhere to your will, O Lord. May our ears be open to your spirit, Lord. May we continue to yield to the word that you have spoken to us, O Lord, Heavenly Father, Lord. May we continue to cherish this truth, O Lord, Heavenly Father, Lord, and also speak this truth, Lord, to all generations, O Lord, Heavenly Father, Lord. For this truth is the only thing that can set people free, Lord, Heavenly Father. Even today, Lord, there are so many people who are seeking this truth, Lord. Lord, but they do not know where to go, Lord. We thank you, Lord, that there is an open way to you, Lord, Heavenly Father. And as this way, as this truth is presented to people, Lord, we pray, Lord, may they not harden their hearts, Lord, but may they be open to receive this word, Lord. May they be open to receive this kindness of yours, Lord. We thank you for your faithfulness, O Lord, Heavenly Father, Lord, which we enjoy each and every day, Lord, wherever we are, Lord. It is this divine protection of yours, O Lord, Heavenly Father, by your divine power, Lord. You have given us all things that pertain to livelihood and godliness, Lord. It is only you and only you, Lord, because of whom we are standing today, Lord, Heavenly Father. May we continue to acknowledge you, Lord, and appreciate you, Lord, and praise you for all that you have done for us, Lord. May it never cease in our lives, Lord. We give you thanks. We give you praise in Jesus' mighty name. Amen.
0: God bless you, everyone. Let's open Psalm 31, and I will read from verse 14. Psalm 31, verse 14. This is David who's saying, and it says, "But as for me, I trust in you, O Lord. I say, you are my God. My times are in your hand. Deliver me from the hand of my enemies and from those who persecute me. Make your face shine upon your servant. Save me for your mercy's sake. Do not let me be ashamed, O Lord, for I have called upon you. Let the wicked be ashamed. Let them be silent in the grave. Let the lying lips be put to silence, which speak insolent things proudly and contemptuously against the righteous." Hallelujah. So despite the surrounding, despite the challenges which David is facing, and enemy is plotting against him, he felt like a broken vessel. Whatever is happening around, he focuses on God's goodness. He said that, "The Lord, you are my God, and I put my trust in you." So it doesn't matter whatever is happening around. It doesn't matter whatever you're going through, the challenges, the surroundings, the circumstances. And it doesn't matter how you feel, what you have gone through throughout the day. The Lord is our God. We'll pray for ourselves that we will continue to remind ourselves that, "The Lord, you are my God, and I put my trust in you. And my times are in your hand." It is not in the hand of anyone. It is in the hand of the living God who created the heaven and earth and the sea and all that is in it. My times are in his hand. And it says that he will deliver me from my enemies. It doesn't matter how many stand against me. I know my God will deliver me from everyone. And it says that the Lord will make his face shine upon me. The Lord will make his face shine upon my family. The Lord will make his face shine upon my children, over the works of my hands. It says, and it says that, and he will continue to save us for his mercy's sake. He will continue to cover us with his mercies. In verse 17 it says, "Do not let me be ashamed, O Lord, for I have called upon your name." So those who call upon the name of the Lord, they will never be put to shame. Hallelujah. We'll pray for ourselves, and we'll also pray with verse 18. It says, "Let the wicked be ashamed, and let them be silent in the grave. Let the lying lips be put to silence, which speak insolent things proudly." So we are going to pray that no weapon formed against us in our workplace, in our neighborhood, in our extended family, in this land of living shall prosper. And every tongue which is rising against us in judgment, which is rising against in lie, we condemn it in the name of Jesus Christ. For this is our heritage, being his servant. Hallelujah. We'll pray for ourselves that, "Lord, you will continue to make your face shine upon me, upon my family, upon my children. And you will deliver me from the hands of those who persecute me, from the hands of those who spitefully uses me, curses me, hate me." Let's open our mouth and pray. Father God, we thank you. We give you glory, honor, and all praise, Father God. For you are our God, King of glory. You are our Father, Lord. Lord, we thank you, for we have put our trust in you, in living God, Father God. And we know those who have looked upon you, their faces are radiant and they have never put to shame, Father God. Lord, we are looking up to you, for you are our help. Our help comes from you, Father God. Lord, no matter whatever they are going through, King of glory, you watches all, Father God. You know all things, my Father. Lord, we pray that you visit them, Father God. Strengthen them spiritually, mentally, emotionally, Father God. Lord, we pray as you
2: word says that you will deliver us from the hands of our enemies. Lord, we thank you for our times is in your hands, Father God. And at the right time, Father God, you will visit your people and you will deliver us, Father God. Lord, we pray, King of Glory, that you will continue to make your face shine upon every one of us, Lord. For we have called upon your name, Lord. We are seeking you day and night, Father God. Lord, we pray those who are speaking lie against us, against your children, Father God. Lord, we condemn every tongue which is rising against us in judgment, Lord. In the name of Jesus Christ, Father God, for this is our heritage, O Lord God, and our righteousness is of you, Father God. Lord, we pray, King of Glory, arise and let your enemies be scattered in the name of Jesus Christ, Father God. Lord, it doesn't matter how many stand against us, and those who gather together, as they gather, they shall be scattered in the name of Jesus Christ, Lord. Lord, we thank you for your hand of mercy is upon us, Lord. We thank you for your mercies from which you have covered us, Father God. Lord, we thank you, Father God, that you are on our side, Father God, and our help comes from you, Lord. So, Lord, my God and my Father, King of Glory, help us, O Lord God, from those who persecute us, Father God, those who hate us, those who spitefully use us, Father God, those who curse us, strive with us and fight with us, O Lord God. Lord, we pray, Father God, let alone your name be glorified. Lord, we thank you. We give you glory, honor and all praise. In Jesus' mighty name we pray. Amen. Hallelujah. Let's read verse 19. It says, "Oh, how great is your goodness, which you have laid upon those who fear you, which you have prepared for those who trust in you in the presence of the sons of men. You shall hide them in the secret place of your presence from the plots of man. You shall keep them secretly in a pavilion from the strife of tongues." Hallelujah. We thank God that his goodness is great towards those who fear him, towards those who put their trust in him. Verse 20 says, "And you shall hide them in the secret place of his presence." So his presence is that secret place. His presence is that dwelling place. His presence is that place of refuge where we are saved, we and our family. Hallelujah. So we're going to pray that we will continue to remain in the presence of the Lord. Hallelujah. In his presence, Bible says there is healing, there is provision, there is no fear in his presence. There is protection, there is deliverance, there is peace, we renew our strength in his presence when we come into his presence. In his presence there is fullness of joy. Hallelujah. We thank God for his goodness, which is great towards us, towards our family, towards our children, and we'll pray that we shall remain in his presence, for in his presence there is fullness of joy. Let's open our mouth and pray. Father God, we thank you. We give you all glory, honor and all praise, Lord. Lord, your word says that you are very compassionate and full of mercy, Father God. We thank you, Abba Father, that your goodness is great towards us, O Lord God. Your mercies are great towards your children, those who fear your name and those who have put their trust in you, Father God. To those who are serving you in spirit and in truth, Father God. Those who are calling upon your name day and night, O Lord God. Those who are serving you, O Lord God, and not looking back, Father God. Lord, we pray that we shall remain in your presence, Father God, for you are our place of defense, O Lord God. Your presence is where we have deliverance, Father God. Lord, we pray that we shall never go out of your presence, Father God. When we go out and when we come in, Lord, your presence shall continue to surround every one of us, Lord. Surround our children, our household, Father God. Lord, we pray, King of Glory, that we shall remain in your presence as long as we have this breath of life in us, Lord. Lord, we thank you. We give you glory, honor, and all praise. In Jesus' mighty name we pray. Amen. I will read verse 21. It says, "Blessed be the Lord, for he has shown me his marvelous kindness in a strong city. For I said in my haste, I am cut off from before your eyes. Nevertheless, you heard the voice of my supplication when I cried out to you." Hallelujah. We thank God that he has shown us his great mercies, marvelous kindness in this strong city. We are still standing and praising his name. Hallelujah. We're going to pray. It says that, "In my haste, I said that I am cut off." So we'll pray that we shall not be anxious, but we will continue to present our prayers, our supplication before the Lord. It says that He heard my supplication. He hears our prayer. Hallelujah. And so it says that when I cried out to you, so we will pray that we will continue to cry out to the Lord. He knows our heart. He knows the need, and will pray that we will continue to present our cause before Him. Hallelujah. Let's open our mouth and pray. Father God, we thank You. We give You all glory, honor, and all praise, Lord. Lord, we thank You. We bless Your holy name, Father God, for it is You who has shown us marvelous kindness in this strong city, Abba Father. Lord, we thank You, for You have sustained us. You have preserved us in this land, Father God. You have preserved our livelihood, Father God. Lord, we thank You that You have preserved our going out and our coming in, O Lord God. Lord, we thank You, Father God. Lord, we pray that we shall continue to present our request before You, O Lord God. We shall not be anxious. None of us shall be anxious, Father God. But Lord, as You have taught us, my Father, to present our prayers and our supplication, our request before You with thanksgiving, Father God. Lord, we know that You are always on time, Father God. Lord, we present our request before You because Your ears are open to our prayers, O Lord God. Lord, we thank You for the prayers which You have answered, Lord, and we commit everything into Your mighty hands, Father God, for all power belongs to You, King of glory. Lord, we pray that we shall remain in Your presence, Father God, and continue to present our requests before You, O Lord God. For You see the heart, Father God. Lord, we shall not look to the left or to the right, Lord, but our eyes are upon You, Father God, for our help comes from You, King of glory. Lord, we pray that we shall remain in You, Father God. Lord, we thank You. We give You glory, honor, and all praise. In Jesus' mighty name we pray. Amen. Verse 23 says, Oh, love the Lord, all you His saints, for the Lord preserves the faithful and fully repays the proud person. Be of good courage, and He shall strengthen your heart, all you who hope in the Lord. Hallelujah. So it's a word of encouragement. It says that love the Lord, all you saints. Why? Because the Lord preserves the faithful. Hallelujah. And it says that, and He fully repays the proud. So as we have already prayed, we will continue to remain humble under the mighty hand of God, that He may exalt us in due time, and He will preserve us. It says that, and be of good courage. So it doesn't matter whatever you're going through, be of good courage. Hallelujah. He will preserve the faithful, and He will strengthen our hearts. He will strengthen the heart of everyone and those who hope in the Lord. So we're going to pray, Lord, strengthen our hearts. Hallelujah. And we'll pray that we shall be of good courage. It doesn't matter the challenges. It doesn't matter how we feel or what we are going through. We'll pray that we shall be of good courage. We shall continue to trust in the Lord at all times and continue to look up to Him. For those who looked up to Him, their faces are radiant and they will never be put to shame. Let's open our mouth and pray. Father God, we thank You. We give You all glory, honor, and all praise, Lord. You are our God, our Father, and our Lord, Father God. Lord, we pray, King of glory, that every one of us shall be of great courage, O Lord God, of good courage, my Father, as You have commanded, Lord. We shall not fear because of the situation. We shall not fear because of whatever is happening around, my Father, but Lord, we have put our trust in You, O Lord God, and Lord, we pray, it doesn't matter the challenges of life, Father God, as Your word says, we shall love You with all our heart, with all our soul, and with all our strength, Father God, at all times, Father God, as long as we have this breath of life in us, Lord. Lord, we thank You, for it is You who preserves Your people, Father God. Your word says that You preserve the faithful, O Lord God. Lord, may be found faithful in Your sight, Father God. Whatever we are doing, Father God, we shall be found faithful, honest, and trustworthy, Father God. Lord, we pray, King of glory, that strengthen every heart who's looking up to You, Father God, calling upon Your name, O Lord God, and those who are hoping in You, Father God. Lord, we thank You. We give You glory, honor, and all praise. In Jesus' mighty name we pray. Amen.
1: God bless you, everyone. Let's turn our Bibles to 1 Kings chapter 5. And we'll start reading from verse 1. 1 Kings chapter 5 from verse 1. It says, And Hiram, king of Tyre, sent his servants unto Solomon, for he had heard that they had anointed him king in the room of his father. For Hiram was ever a lover of David. Hallelujah.
3: It's a peculiar statement to make for a king towards a king. It says, Hiram was ever a lover of David. Because there's something very peculiar, very special about David. People who are not drawn away by their lusts or by their own agendas, they often, you see, they are in love with David. If you look at Jonathan, the Bible says his soul was knit to David. Talks about Hiram. He says he was a lover of David. If you talk about the King Achish of the Philistines, you know, he also was connected with his heart to David. So David is a person, you can see, who immediately gets people get connected to him, heart to heart, not just bound by duty, but bound by love. They are genuinely attracted to him. And that's what the Bible also talks about David, because David was also connected by his heart to God. It says he is a man after God's own heart. And that's why he had this effect on people. So when you continue to walk in the love of God, operate in the love of God, people will start walking in love with you. They will start loving you. You will become lovable in their sight also, in your workplace, in your business, in your employment, in your family. The glory of God, the love of God shall continue to flow with, you know, through you when you walk. Why? Because you have no guile against people. You are compassionate. You are walking in love. You are doing what you're supposed to do. You are walking in the will of God. You are not, like we already prayed, you are not harming anybody. You are not wishing ill against anyone. Why won't people love you when they know that you are an upright person? So we'll open our mouths and we'll pray, Lord, let me operate and walk in your love. When I do that, I myself become lovable. I myself become attractive to people. I myself draw favor from people when I walk in your love and favor. Let's open our mouths and pray. We, our families, our children shall continue to demonstrate this love of God through our lives. And God will draw people to you through this love, through this light of His. Let's pray. Gracious Heavenly Father, Lord, I thank you, Lord, for the love that you have shed abroad in our hearts, Heavenly Father. I thank you, Lord, for you have taught us how to walk in love, how to operate in love, Lord, how to walk uprightly, how to walk in righteousness, Lord, how to do no ill to those who are around us, Lord. Your word tells us, Father God, to be kindly affectioned in love to one another, Heavenly Father. Lord, we pray, Father God, for ourselves. Let us walk with your exemplary love, Heavenly Father, so that souls around us, Lord, people around us, Lord, those who are genuine shall be knit to us, Heavenly Father, shall be drawn to us, Lord, through this love, Lord, through the demonstration of your love, Lord, through the demonstration of your life, Heavenly Father. Lord, I thank you, Father God, for teaching us how to live, Heavenly Father, for teaching us how to conduct ourselves, Heavenly Father, through your word, for guiding us, for leading us, Lord, through your word, Father God. We pray, Lord, we shall walk in obedience to your word, Lord, and we shall operate in your love, Father God. We bless your name and we glorify your name, Lord. We ask this prayer in Jesus' name. Amen. 1 Kings chapter 5, verse 2 continues. It says, And Solomon sent to Hiram, saying, Thou knowest how that David my father could not build an house unto the name of the Lord his God for the wars which were about him on every side until the Lord put them under the soles of his feet. But now the Lord my God has given me rest on every side so that there is neither adversary nor evil occurrent. Hallelujah. We'll make this prayer. You know, there are two situations. One which Solomon is enjoying. It says God has given him rest and given him peace. There is no evil occurrent. There is no adversary. And that is always our prayer, that we shall continue to enjoy rest. The word of God also says, you should be pursuers of peace. Seek peace and pursue it always. We are never looking for a fight. We are never looking for an argument. We are never looking for people fighting against each other or violence. But it also says that David, though he did not enjoy peace like Solomon is enjoying, he had to go through many wars, but he enjoyed victory in those wars. Hallelujah. We don't pursue wars. We don't seek wars and violence. We don't seek aggression. But if it comes to us, God gives us the victory. Hallelujah. So we'll make this prayer. We'll pray, Lord, let us continue to enjoy peace and rest. Let us continue to enjoy in our business the peace and rest, in our families the peace and rest, in this land the peace and rest. And also, if the enemy still wants to come, let us enjoy your victory over that situation. Let's open our mouths and pray. Gracious Heavenly Father, Lord, I thank you, Lord, for all that you have done for us, Lord. I thank you, Lord, for your faithfulness and your goodness, Lord, that when you give peace, Lord, who can make commotion, who can spoil that, Heavenly Father? Lord, we pray you give us peace and rest, Heavenly Father. Lord, I pray for peace in this land, Father God, for in the peace of the land, we will continue to enjoy peace, Lord. I pray for peace in our business, Lord, in our employments, Heavenly Father. I pray for peace in our families, in our households, Heavenly Father. I pray, Father God, that we shall continue to be those who will always seek and pursue peace, Father God. Lord, we also thank you, Father God, that you are a man of war, Heavenly Father. You continue to give us victory, Lord, when the enemy refuses to be at peace, Lord. You continue to give us victory, Heavenly Father. When the enemy comes against us, Lord, you raise up a standard, Heavenly Father. Lord, we thank you, Lord, for the peace, for the rest, and we thank you, Lord, for the victories that you continue to bring our way, Lord. When the tests come, Lord, we thank you. You are bringing forth testimonies, Heavenly Father. We praise you, Lord, and we pray we shall continue to trust in you, Lord, and we shall continue to walk by faith, Heavenly Father. We give you glory and honor and praise, Lord. We ask this prayer in Jesus' name. Amen. Amen. Verse 5 continues. It says, "And behold, I purpose to build an house unto the name of the Lord my God, as the Lord spake unto David my father, saying, Thy son, whom I will set upon thy throne in thy room, he shall build an house unto my name." Hallelujah. So it was David's desire. But I thank God it was passed down to Solomon, and Solomon did not overlook or ignore it. It says, I still purpose to build this house for God. And we'll pray for ourselves. When God gives you rest, when God gives you peace, don't shift your focus from that purpose of God. Let your purpose be still to work for the Lord, to make the most of that peace, the most of that rest, the most of those finances, the most of the resources, the most of those connections, the most of those opportunities, those contacts that bring you away. You know, it's good to plan for yourself, your future, your children, your house, your retirement, but you should also have God in your thoughts. Lord, what can I do? Your purpose should also not only purposes for yourself, but Lord, how can I be of purpose, of use to you? What can I do for your kingdom, for the advancement of your kingdom? Let's open our mouths and pray. Lord, help us to continue to be about your business. Let us always be thinking, Lord, what can I do? What more can I do for your glory, for your kingdom, for the advancement of your work, to be useful in your house? Let's open our mouths and pray. None of us shall be without fruit, but we shall be fruitful in the house of the Lord, fat and flourishing, not just for us, but also for bringing fruit to earth for God. Let's pray. Gracious Heavenly Father, Lord, I thank you, Lord, for the blessings that you have showered upon us, Lord, whether they be peace, rest, resources, contacts, positions, authority, openings, Father God. Let us purpose in our heart, Lord, to be useful, to be profitable unto the kingdom also, Father God. Let us not be empty vines, Father God, bearing fruit only for ourselves, Lord. But let us bring fruit for you, Lord. Let us be rich towards you, Heavenly Father. Lord, we pray our minds shall not be fixed only for our own selves, Lord. But let our mind be on your things also, Lord. Let our thoughts be on your work also, Father God. Let us be about your business, Heavenly Father. Lord, may we not be consumed, Father God, with ourselves, Lord. May we not live self-centered and selfish lives, Heavenly Father. But let us be rich towards you, Father God. We praise you and we thank you, Lord. We ask this prayer in Jesus' name. Amen. Amen. And lastly, let's look at verse 6. It says, "Now therefore, command thou that they hew me cedar trees out of Lebanon, and my servants shall be with thy servants. And unto thee will I give hire for thy servants according to all that thou shalt appoint. For thou knowest that there is not among us any that can skill to hew timber like unto the Sidonians." Verse 7, "And it came to pass when Hiram heard the words of Solomon that he rejoiced greatly and said, Blessed be the Lord this day, which hath and concerning timber of fir." Hallelujah. So Hiram said, blessed be the God who has given a wise son to David. And that should be our prayer. Don't just be like Eli the priest who said, good is the word of the Lord. Or like Hezekiah, oh, is it not good that things are good in my time and the next generation you do not care about. But let us be people who will desire that, Lord, me and my household will follow you. The next generation, our children will also follow. He is a God of generations. And he is able to look after your generations, after your family, after your family tree. So let's open our mouths and pray for our children, that we will also have good and wise children who will continue to take up the charge of the Lord, who will continue to take up the work of the Lord and continue to progress it and prosper it even more than what we have done. That is always the parents' desire, that the children will do even more than what they have done. Let's pray. Gracious Heavenly Father, Lord, I thank you, Lord, for your word tells us, Lord, the fruit of the womb is a gift from you, Heavenly Father. Lord, we thank you for the children, Lord, of our families, Lord, of our church, Heavenly Father. You have given us goodly and godly children, Father God. You have blessed them, Lord, with your wisdom, with your understanding, with your knowledge, Lord. You've made them highly able and capable, Father God. Lord, we pray, Father God, they shall continue to take up your charge, Heavenly Father, and they shall continue this work of the advancement of the kingdom, Lord. They shall continue this mission, Lord. They shall continue to walk in your ways, Lord, and carry forth your instructions and your plans, Heavenly Father. Lord, we pray, Father God, our generations shall continue to

Revival now. A revival and awakening call. Ministers, families, nations, and leaders of nations, light has dawned. Come and let us return to see beyond the Jordan, Galilee of the Gentiles, the people who saw our transgressions, bruised for our iniquities, chastised for our peace. If Jesus had not willingly endured the death on the cross, we would have remained lost in our sins and in darkness eternally. But because of the cross, we are free from paying for our own transgressions and from the power of sin to poison our hearts and lives. Revival accords us the impact of Jesus' accomplishment by his life, his sayings, his teachings, his doings, and his death on the cross. Revival is both for our spiritual and physical healing. Jesus is calling us now to live holily and righteously. And see, immediately after in Matthew 4:18, Jesus called four fishermen and said, "Follow me, and I will make you fishers of men." You that God has quickened to eternal life in Christ Jesus, why not come and let us follow Jesus and live the resurrected life? The entrance of the word gives light and gives understanding to the simple. To minister is Dr. Ihemen Dukwe. Dr. Ihemen Dukwe has been a missionary for more than 21 years and preaches the word of God pure and unadulterated, so that the faith of men will not be on enticing words of man's wisdom, but in the power of God. Dr. Ihemen Dukwe is graced with the word for revival now, reviving the minister, family, and nations. You can't and shouldn't hear the truth of God's word and remain the same. Revival now.

0: be there.
1: My responsibility is to teach you the truth and to bless you with the word of God. If it comes like rebukes, accept it. If it comes as correction, take it. If it's doctrine, take it. Apply it. It may come as instruction in righteousness. Put yourself to work by faith and do what the word of God says. And you see God move in your situation. So we continue our message today from Hebrews chapter 11. The book of Hebrews chapter 11 from verse 20. Say, by faith, Isaac blessed Jacob and Esau concerning things to come. He blessed them. Thus he positioned them in the place of blessing prophetically. Not only by teaching them the precepts of the kingdom, but encouraging them to abide in the word of God and to do the will of God. Because the scripture says, if you are willing and obedient, you eat the good that is in the land. So the Bible says here, by faith, Isaac blessed Jacob. So each time the word of God is coming to you, it's a blessing that is coming to you. If you receive it with the purity of purpose to do what the word of God is saying, he said he blessed Jacob and Esau concerning things to come. Faith we make a pathway to speak into your life, even to the future. Because he sees with the eyes of faith. He receives revelation just as I receive revelation and I speak into your life. It's a blessing that if you run with it, you see it come to pass. So that's what the Bible is telling us here. That Isaac blessed Jacob and Esau concerning things to come. That's concerning their future. Concerning what will happen. He spoke a word of blessing. Even as I'm speaking the word of blessing to you, it's your responsibility to speak the word of blessing to people around you, to your children, and to your children's children. Learn to speak words of blessing. Faith sees beyond what eyes can see. Faith sees the future. Begin to see the future of your children. Like when I'm speaking to you, when I'm preaching, I'm seeing blessing coming out of the words that I'm releasing to you. I'm seeing you being blessed. I'm seeing you being promoted. I am seeing you excelling in the works of your hand. But it's your responsibility to take it and run with it. And that's what Isaac did here. A patriarch's responsibility is to bless. When correction comes, you give the correction. Do not be afraid to correct. So that's what Isaac did here. If we go to Genesis 27, we see exactly what happened. The Bible says he blessed Jacob and Esau. Even when it looked like Esau had lost his blessing, yet he blessed him. There's always an opportunity for correction and for the mercies of the Lord to be made manifest to you, even when you have missed it. And you are purposed to return to the Lord. In that Genesis 27, from verse 24. So he said, "Art thou my very son Esau?" I said, "I am." This was Jacob answering Esau here. He was at the point of deceiving the father, Isaac. But remember, the birthright he had taken from Esau. Because Esau despised his birthright. Though this transaction was not made in the presence of their father. But the transaction had already been made. And it's spiritual. Esau despised his birthright. And Jacob positioned himself

with the advice of their mom. And their mom helped him. And he did what their dad wanted. And that's when he now touched. Because Esau was a hairy man. He touched. He said, and at that time, Isaac was not seeing well any longer. And he said, Adam, my very son Esau. I said, I am. 25. And he said, bring it near to me, and I'll eat of my son's venison, that my son may bless thee. I brought it near to him. And he did eat. And he brought him wine, and he drank. 26. His father Isaac said unto him, come near now, and kiss me, my son. Verse 27. And he came near, and kissed him. And he smelled the smell of his raiment, and blessed him, and said, see, the smell of my son is as the smell of a field which the Lord has blessed. So he began to pour out blessings on Jacob. That even the smell of Jacob was the smell of blessing. That when you pass, the fragrance around you will be the fragrance of blessing. That's where God wants to bring you. That wherever you enter becomes a blessed place. When you are in your workplace, they will know that there is a difference. Somebody who is blessed has come here. And that was what Isaac began to release on Jacob. He continued in verse 28. He said, therefore God give thee of the dew of heaven and the fatness of the earth and plenty of corn and wine. First he released spiritual blessing upon him. He now began to release financial blessings upon him. Abundance. Because as we prosper, the Bible says you shall prosper and be in good health. Even as you are so prosperous, when prosperity starts spiritually, the foundation is solid. He continued in verse 29. He said, let people serve thee, and nations bow down to thee. Be lord over thy brethren, and let thy mother's sons bow down to thee. Cursed be everyone that cursed thee, and blessed be he that blessed thee. Do you know what Isaac was doing? The blessing that was on Isaac, Isaac was passing it down to Jacob. The blessing that came from Abraham, that came to Isaac, he was now passing it down to Jacob. That's how God passes down blessings. As you purpose to sit under his canopy, he knows how to release blessings upon you. Listen, when God chastises you, it's because he loves you. He doesn't want you to miss out on the blessing. But many people resist the chastening of the Lord. So he released it. He said, cursed be everyone that cursed thee, and blessed be he that blessed thee. Which means you don't even need to curse. Because God is the one who will fight your battle. With the same mouth, why should we bless and curse? That's why I proposed in my life long time. That what will be coming out of my mouth is blessings. Because what you sow, that's what you reap. Have no business in cursing anybody. No matter what you do to me. Make it a principle also. No matter what anybody, you may be offended, but don't ever open your mouth to curse. Because God knows how to fight your battles. He continued in verse 30. He says, and it came to pass as soon as Isaac had made an end of blessing Jacob, and Jacob was years cast gone out from the presence of Isaac, his father, that Esau, his brother, came in from his hunting. He came too late. Why did he come late? Because he sold his birthright. Once you lay the wrong foundation in your life, everything will begin to go wrong. If the foundation is not right, what can the righteous do? That's why anytime you discover there are foundations in your life that are not right, purpose to relay it on Christ. For no foundation can any man lay except that which is laid, which is Christ Jesus. Don't build on any foundation that is not based on the word of God. Esau has sold his birthright. And now he has come. Too late. But the father is always merciful. No father will want his family to suffer. No father will want the children to suffer. Even when they miss it. As long as they purpose to return to him. So he continued in verse 31. And he also had made savory meat and brought it unto his father and said unto his father, let my father arise and eat of his son's venison, that thy soul may bless me. 32. And Isaac his father said unto him, who art thou?

remaining steadfast in the faith, little temptation, they just leave God and go doing what they want to do. Little trial, little test, they are not able to stand. If you go to that Genesis 25, from 27, we will see what happened between Esau and Jacob. That's where the foundation was laid by Esau for what happened to him. He says, and the boys grew, and Esau was a cunning hunter, a man of the field, and Jacob was a playman dwelling in tents. 28. And Isaac loved Esau because he did eat of his venison. But Rebekah loved Jacob. 29. And Jacob sought pottage, and Esau came from the field, and he was faint. If you faint in the days of adversity, your strength is little. You may not reach the full potential God wants you to reach. He was hungry, he was faint. Verse 30. And Esau said to Jacob, feed me, I pray thee, with that same red pottage. I am faint. Therefore was his name called Edom. That's red. 31. And Jacob said, say me this day thy birthright. Say me this day thy birthright. Is there anything making you to say your birthright in Christ? If you have received Jesus Christ as your Lord and Savior, don't allow the lust of the flesh, the lust of the eye, the pride of life to make you say your birthright. Remain abiding in the word of God. Refuse that anything will shake you out of faith. Remain steadfast. Continue to serve the Lord in spirit and in truth. 32. And Esau said, behold, I am at the point to die. And what profit shall this birthright do to me? An irresponsible statement, which people still make today. Just give me this. Forget about what the word of God is saying. They go against the word of God. They stop obeying what the word of God says because of their loss. That's what happened to Esau here. Say, because I'm at the point to die, and what profit shall this birthright do to me? 33. And Jacob said, swear to me this day. And he swore unto him. I sold his birthright unto Jacob. So Jacob had the right. You may say Jacob supplanted Esau, but he had the right of the firstborn because Esau sold it. Tell the neighbor, don't say your birthright, because that's where your future lies. That's where your destiny lies. That which God has purposed in your life lies in there. Don't play with it. So if you go back to that Genesis 27, from verse 32, he said, and Isaac his father said unto him, who art thou? And he said, I am thy son, thy firstborn Esau. And Isaac trembled very exceedingly and said, who? Where is he that had taken venison and brought it me, and I have eaten of all before thou camest? I have blessed him. Yeah, he shall be blessed. Which means you can't withdraw the blessing. That's why when you are blessed, when prophetically you have been blessed, when prophetically you have been elevated, the patriarch cannot withdraw it. It remains. Because that's the principle of the kingdom. I know of many people who have passed through this assembly that are blessed, and they are still carrying the blessing wherever they are. Because I've spoken it. It's a patriarchal blessing that cannot be withdrawn. Sir Isaac trembled. Sir, bless him, yea, and he shall be blessed. 34. And when Esau heard the words of his father, he cried with a great and exceeding bitter cry and said unto his father, bless me, even me also, oh my father. Was he repentant here? That's repentance. He cried. He knew he had messed up his life, but he knew that he can still get blessed from his father. That's why the scripture says, if you return to the Lord, you build you up. If you put iniquity far away from the tabernacle. So he cried, bless me, even me also, oh my father. Because he knew that the father still has a power to bless him. But whether to that level he has blessed his brother, it's a different matter. But still he can bless him. 35. I said, thy brother came with subtlety and had taken away thy blessing. The father realized now that this must have been Jacob who took the blessing. 36. I said, is not he rightly named Jacob? For he has supplanted me. That's now Esau saying. For he has supplanted me this
two terms. He took away my birthright. Did he take it away? No, you sold it. You sold it. So he took away my birthright, and behold, now he had taken away my blessing. Yes, the blessing of the firstborn was tied to the birthright. So Jacob had all the right to take it. Now he had taken away my blessing. I say, has thou not reserved a blessing for me? That's speaking to the father. Verse 37. And Isaac answered and said unto Esau, behold, I have made him thy lord, and all his brethren have I given to him. For servants and with corn and wine have I sustained him. And what shall I do now unto thee, my son? And Esau said unto his father, hast thou but one blessing, my father? Bless me, even me also, O my father. And Esau lifted up his voice and wept. So Esau was desirous to be blessed. He was desirous to come out of the situation he has put himself. Are you desirous to come out of the situation you have put yourself? Most of the time we put ourselves where we are. It's not God that puts us in that place. It's a rebellion to the word of God that makes us to be where we are. Then when we purpose and call upon the Lord knows how to make us come out of the place and also bless us. Continue in verse 39. He said, and Isaac, his father, answered and said unto him, behold, thy dwelling shall be the fatness of the earth and of the dew of heaven from above. Has he started blessing? God's blessings are too much. No one person can take it. Are you hearing what I'm saying? It doesn't matter how the other person has been blessed. As you purpose to remain in the truth, you will also be blessed. See, and Isaac his father answered and said unto him, behold, thy dwelling shall be the fatness of the earth and of the dew of heaven from above. Verse 40. And by thy sword shall thou live and shall serve thy brother, and shall come to pass, when thou shalt have the dominion, that thou shalt break his yoke from off thy neck. Do you know what he told Esau here? You can still get freed from the bondage of your brother, from the control of your brother. You can still get freed. It doesn't matter the level of captivity you are. The Lord has a way of releasing you from every captivity. That's what he told Esau here. He said, by thy sword shall thou live and shall serve thy brother. What is the sword we have now? The sword of the Spirit is the word of God. So he reminded him, you need to live by the word of God. You need to know how to live by the word of God. Don't live by sight. Don't live by your flesh. Don't live by the things you see. Live by the word of God. So you shall serve thy brother. I shall come to pass, when thou shalt have dominion, that thou shalt break his yoke from off thy neck. When I teach you what happened here, I'll teach it when you go to church. You'll be surprised what happened. Because it eventually came to pass that Esau broke out of the yoke of Jacob. He got himself freed. You'll be shocked what happened. Because he began to do what the dad told him to do. When you purpose to begin to do the word of God, it doesn't matter how far you have gone. It doesn't matter how low you have been. He's able to lift you up again. Are you hearing what I'm saying? That's why you need to know to remain in the truth and to continue to walk in the truth. So he said, by faith, Isaac blessed Jacob and Esau concerning things to come. So he blessed them, and the blessing remained. If you go to Genesis 28, 1 to 3, Genesis 28, 1 to 3, he says, and Isaac called Jacob

righteousness. It's good not to disregard reproof, because when you do such, you expose yourself to danger. The scripture says in Proverbs chapter 15, verse 5, a fool despises his father's instruction, but he that regardeth reproof is prudent. Most of the time, instruction in righteousness is a thing that delivers you from a situation that may destroy you. So it's important not to despise instruction. Be a wise man, be prudent, so that you'll be able to depart from evil. For the fool rageth and is confident, and he falls into that danger because he's confident of himself, thinking that he can just do anything as he pleases.

At once, learn from your own experience. Don't fall into the same consequence. Don't fall into the same situation based on your decision. At best, learn from the experience of what the Word of God teaches us. For all that is written for our learning, so that through the help of the gospel, we might have hope, we might have a future. So don't expose yourself unnecessarily. Do that which the Lord has told us to do, so that you not face unnecessary consequences. So learn from other people's experiences. Learn. Study to show yourself approved. A workman who needed not to be ashamed, rightly dividing the word of truth. Receive the instruction of righteousness from the word of God. That's how you can escape from the evil to come. The scripture says in Proverbs chapter 18 verse 15, the heart of the prudent getteth knowledge, and the ear of the wise seeketh knowledge. So seek knowledge, get wisdom, and with all that getting, get understanding. For wisdom is profitable to direct. Be prudent in all you are doing. Don't expose yourself to evil. It's not necessary. See, Moses warned Pharaoh about the coming hell as judgment. And the scripture said in that Exodus chapter 9 from verse 18, behold, tomorrow about this time, I will cause it to rain a very grievous hell, such as had not been in Egypt since the foundation thereof, even until now. Verse 19, send therefore now, and gather thy cattle, and all that thou hast in the field, for upon every man and beast which shall be found in the field, and shall not be brought home, the hail shall come down upon them, and they shall die. Verse 20, he that feared the word of the Lord among the servants of Pharaoh made his servants and his cattle flee into the houses. Verse 31, and he that regarded not the word of the Lord left his servants and his cattle in the field. And of course, when the rain came, they were destroyed. But he that feared the Lord, that's wisdom. Because they heard the word of the Lord from Moses. They obeyed, and they were able to save their servants and the flock. A prudent man foreseeth the evil and hided himself. But the simple person and are punished. Learn to be prudent. Learn to know to escape from the wrath to come. Don't expose yourself to danger. Jesus, our Lord and Savior, warned his disciples, advised them. In Matthew chapter 10, verse 23, says, but when they persecute you in this city, flee into another. For verily I say unto you, ye shall not have God over the cities of Israel till the Son of Man be come. So what was he expecting them to do? Not to expose themselves to unnecessary danger, so that they will continue to spread the gospel. If they have been persecuted here, that they should move to another city and continue to spread the gospel, which is the purpose where they have been called. See, when Jesus was accused of blasphemy and they were about to stone him, because his time was not yet due, he demonstrated prudence. He did not just stay for them to stone him. The scripture says in the Gospel of John chapter 8, verse 58, Jesus said unto them, verily, verily, I say unto you, before Abraham was, I am. Verse 59, they took their up stones to cast at him, but Jesus hid himself and went out of the temple, going through the midst of them, and so passed by. A prudent man foreseeth the evil and hided himself, but the simple pass on and are punished. If our Lord and Savior Jesus Christ can do this, who are you to harden yourself, to expose yourself to unnecessary danger when you still need time to preach the gospel? A prudent man foreseeth the evil and hided himself, but the simple pass on and are punished.

0: If we go to Hebrews chapter 11, verse 7, the scripture says, by faith, Noah being warned of God of things not seen as yet, moved with fear, prepared an ark to the saving of his house, by the which he condemned the world and became heir of the righteousness which is by faith. As you are hearing the word of God, continue to prepare yourself for the second coming of the Lord. Because if you refuse to obey, to do the will of God, you will not escape from the wrath to come. Noah was warned of God, of the coming destruction, of the coming judgment of the world. The Bible said, he moved with fear, prepared an ark to the saving of his house. The word of the Lord is coming our way today. Receive it. Prepare your heart. Receive the Lord. Purpose to remain in him, serving him in spirit and in truth, so that you can escape from the wrath to come. Paul writing to the Thessalonians, in 1 Thessalonians chapter 5, verse 2, had this to say, for yourself know perfectly that the day of the Lord so cometh as a thief in the night. Verse 3, from when they shall say peace and safety, then sudden destruction cometh upon them, as travel upon a woman with child, and they shall not escape. Verse 4, but ye, brethren, are not in darkness, that day should overtake you as a thief. Verse 5, ye are all the children of light, and the children of the day. We are not of the night, nor of darkness. Verse 6, therefore let us not sleep as do others, but let us watch and be sober. Learn to watch and be sober, so that you will escape from the wrath to come. A prudent man foreseeth the evil and hideth himself, but a simple person and are punished. The simple is he who lacks understanding, who is not wise, who does not put the word of God that he has heard into action. When you lack understanding, you perish. For understanding is a wellspring of life for those that have it. Learn to walk in understanding. Get wisdom, get understanding. Without thy getting, so that you'll be able to escape from the wrath to come. For the fear of the Lord, that's the beginning of wisdom. I encourage you, as a child of God, be prudent. Don't be simple-minded. When you hear the word of God, purpose to walk in it. For a prudent man foreseeth the evil and hideth himself, but a simple person and are punished. You are no more the children of darkness. You are the children of light. Walk in the light, so that you will escape from the wrath to come. In Jesus' name, amen.
1: The future of the nation is you. The revival we need is returning to the true God, raising teaching priests, restoring the truth.

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Yes, to live a great life in all godliness. The great need on every side is spiritual revival, and God is giving it. The Lord God is rending the heavens and coming down among his people. It's all open. You can hear it all on

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This is the time we must walk by the Holy Spirit. The time for the revival of our soul is now. So, where are you?

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We thank you, Lord, for giving us this name, giving us this identity, Lord. We thank you, Lord, for giving us the access to a relationship with you, Heavenly Father. Lord, we pray each and every one of us shall continue to wear this banner of your love upon our lives, Heavenly Father, that we are your children, Lord. We are your church, Heavenly Father. We are your people, Lord. We are your nation, Heavenly Father.

0: pray, Father God. 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No fear, no shame, Lord. Nothing shall silence us, Heavenly Father. We bless your name. We glorify your name, Lord. We ask this prayer in Jesus' name. Amen. Amen. Hallelujah. Let's open our Bibles to Psalm 22, verse 22. I'll briefly share two prayer points and then we will go into worship. And I just want to encourage us this day. Psalm 22, verse 22. It says, I will declare thy name unto my brethren, in the midst of the congregation will I praise thee. So if you're carrying a Bible, you read the verse, it says, I will declare thy name unto my brethren, and in the midst of the congregation will I praise thee. Hallelujah. The stage is set. Your brethren are here, and we are in the midst of the congregation of the brethren. Hallelujah. What are we going to do? It says, I will praise thee. Hallelujah. There is no excuse today to not praise God. You have reasons to praise Him. You have an occasion to praise Him. You have your people to praise Him. You have the congregation to praise Him. You have music to praise Him. You have the word of God to encourage you to praise Him. We will pray, our praise shall be loud. We shall praise the Lord. I have come to praise the Lord. I have come to worship Him. I have come to lift Him up. The Bible says God inhabits the praises of His people. You want to welcome God? You welcome Him with praise. You say, Lord, I've prepared your throne. I prepared your throne with my praise. Let's open our mouths and pray. Lord, let us prepare a throne for you to come and inhabit, Heavenly Father. Lord, we pray, let every voice be lifted up to you. Let there not be any distractions, Heavenly Father. Let them not be any shame, Father God. Let them not be people who are afraid to lift up their voices, Lord. But let us praise you and thank you, Lord. We are brethren, Lord. We are your children, Heavenly Father. And we have gathered, Lord, in your name alone, Father God. Our only purpose is to worship you, to honor you, Heavenly Father, to give praises to your name, Lord, to adore you in this time, Lord, to behold your beauty and to inquire in your temple, Heavenly Father. We bless your name. We glorify your name, Lord. We pray, let everyone be of this one mind, Lord, that we have come here to worship you and to minister to you, Lord, to serve you, Heavenly Father. We bless your name. We glorify your name, Lord. We ask this prayer in Jesus' name. Amen. Verse 23 says, ye that fear the Lord, praise him. All ye the seed of Jacob, glorify him and fear him, all ye the seed of Israel. Hallelujah. You that fear the Lord, praise him. Hallelujah. There is nobody else you need to fear. The Bible only tells you to fear God. It does not tell you to fear any man. It does not tell you to fear any situation. And if you read in the book of Revelation, it says, the fearful shall not enter the kingdom of heaven. If you see the meaning of it, the fearful means the cowardly shall not. If you cower from the situations, if you fear things that God has not told you to fear, you are a coward. None of us shall be a coward. Hallelujah. We are fearing the Lord and we do not need to fear anything else. My fear has been allotted to the Lord. I have no fear left to give to anything else, any other situation, any other man. So we'll open our mouths and pray. Lord, every situation you have conquered, I will not fear anything, but I will praise you for you have taken all the victory for my behalf and you have made me victorious. Father God, we bless your name. We glorify your name, Lord. We pray, Father God, in this day, in this age, Lord, we shall not be fearful, Lord. We shall not be cowardly, Heavenly Father. You have not given us the spirit of fear, but of power and of love and of sound mind, Lord. Let us boldly proclaim your name, Lord. May we not fear any rejection. May we not fear any persecution. May we not fear any ridicule, Lord. May we continue to worship you and praise you and thank you, Lord, for all that you have done, Lord. Knowing that in the end, you are the one who justifies his people, Heavenly Father. And you will vindicate us and justify us, Lord. We bless your name. We glorify your name, Lord. We pray in this confidence, Lord. Let our praise be lifted up to you. Let our praise be loud, Heavenly Father. Let us pour out every song, every word to you, Lord. Let us give you all our worship, Heavenly Father. Let every heart be prepared, Lord. Let every mouth be ready to offer their songs of praise and worship, Father God. We ask this prayer in Jesus' name. In Jesus' name we pray. Amen.
1: I will continue the message of life the Lord has given to us from the book of Acts of the Apostles, chapter 4, from verse 18. He says, and they called them and commanded them not to speak at all, nor teach in the name of Jesus. That's the high priest and all the kindred of the priests who had called a council against Peter and John. Because of the good deeds that Peter and John did by healing the lame man that was always carried to the beautiful gate instead of the chief priest, the kindred of the priests rejoicing in Peter and John, they called a council to stop them from spreading the good news of our Lord and Savior Jesus Christ. It's still the same principle with those who operated from the kingdom of darkness. They do everything to stop us from advancing the kingdom of God. They do everything to stop you as a child of God from preaching the truth, from doing the ministry of reconciliation. Our responsibility is not to stop. So you can imagine this religious authority that should encourage the advancement of the kingdom of God. We are actually the people who were the head of discouraging it and discouraging those who were spreading this good news. So after they have called a council, he said, and they called them and commanded them not to speak at all, not teach in the name of Jesus. Listen, anything that can make you not to talk about Jesus is strangulating your faith and your future. Because we know it is in his name there is authority, there is power. In his name, every knee shall bow. And every tongue shall confess that Jesus is Lord to the glory of God the Father. This principle has not changed. It has always been the principle from the Old Testament. When the priests are derailed, God raised prophets. He raised even people who nobody will consider as somebody that God can use. That's why the Bible says God uses the foolish things to confound the wise. At a time, God raised somebody called Amos. Amos was keeping sheep, but God raised him and gave him a word for the people of Israel. And he spoke the truth to the people of Israel. Instead of the priest encouraging the people to obey the truth, to walk in the truth, the priest was discouraging them. And if he had to raise up a case against Amos in the presence of the king of Israel, called Jeroboam at that time. If you go to Amos chapter 7 from verse 10, he says, then Amaziah the priest of Bethel sent to Jeroboam, king of Israel, saying, Amos has conspired against thee in the midst of the house of Israel. The land is not able to bear all his words. These were not words of Amos. These were words of God that God gave Amos to warn the people of Israel that if they don't repent and return, that there will be destruction in their land. Verse 11, say, for thus Amos said, Jeroboam shall die by the sword, and Israel shall surely be led away captive out of their own land. It was a warning from Amos. Instead of them heeding to the warning and doing the word of God, rather they were raising a council to destroy Amos. The same way, listen, when you purpose in your heart not to obey the word of God and you are looking for a way to discourage the word of God being preached, you have put yourself in the place of those who inhibit the advancement of the kingdom of God. So look at what the priest said. What was he trying to do? He was trying to set up the king Jeroboam against Amos. He was trying to set up the whole Israel against Amos. After he had done that, he now goes to Amos in verse 12. Also, Amaziah said unto Amos, O thou seer, go, flee thee away into the land of Judah, and there eat bread and prophesy there. He's not trying to give him a limit. Don't come to this area. This is your limit where you preach. We don't want to hear your truth. Are you putting limits to the word of God? What you want to hear and what you don't want to hear? That will not help you. Be open to the total counsel of the Lord. Be open to hear what the word of God is saying per time. That's where your deliverance lies. This is a priest, Amaziah. stopping the prophet of God from speaking the truth. So he continued in that Amos chapter 7 verse 13. That's Amaziah telling Amos, they prophesy not again anymore. I better, for it is the king's chapel and it is the king's court. So he said, no, we don't want you to hear your word here. Go to some other places. We don't want to hear you speak. Why? Because Amos was speaking the truth. Amos was revealing the word of God that's able to save their souls, that deliver them from the wrath to come. But the priest who was acting like what the Pharisees and Sadducees will do these days, who are at the gate, at the door of the kingdom, not allowing those people to enter, and they are not ready to enter either. So he was stopping Amos, saying, no, don't preach here at all. We don't want to hear your prophetic word. Go to Judah, go to somewhere else. That's exactly what this same high priest, the kingdom of the priest, had gathered to do to Peter and John. He says, they called them and commanded them not to speak at all, not teach in the name of Jesus. They tried to stop them from advancing the kingdom of God, which is against the instruction of our Lord and Savior Jesus Christ. That's exactly what this priest will also do in that Acts chapter 4 verse 18. He says, and they called them and commanded them not to speak at all, nor teach in the name of Jesus. Totally against what Jesus had told them in Acts chapter 1, verse 8. When he had resurrected, he gave them specific instructions. What is going to happen? He told them, he said, but you shall receive power after the Holy Ghost is come upon you. And you shall be witnesses unto me both in Jerusalem and in all Judea and in Samaria and unto the uttermost part of the earth. That's what Jesus told them. And these priests, the kindred of the priests who are called a council, is telling them here, speak not at all, nor teach in the name of Jesus. While our Lord and Savior Jesus Christ gave them an instruction after his resurrection. So Jesus told them, you are going to be my witnesses. You are going to speak wherever you are found, whether you are in Philippines or Kenya or in India, wherever, or UAE or in Nigeria or US, as long as I have called you, you are going to be my witness. And you have to start from your Jerusalem. And that's exactly what Peter and John were doing after God has used them powerfully to give strength to this man that was born lame. And this priest who called the council said, no, you should not speak at all, nor teach in the name of Jesus. Acts chapter 4, verse 19. But Peter and John answered and said unto them, whether it be right in the sight of God to hearken unto you more than unto God, judge ye. Whether it be right, what is right? Is what is right in the sight of God, not what is right in the sight of man. Don't do things to please man or woman. Do things to please God. That's exactly what Peter and John asked them here. Tell us whether it is right in the sight of God to hearken unto you more than to God. Judge ye. Who should we listen to? Who should we obey? Who should we follow his instruction? Is this the instruction of man? An instruction of God, which he has given to us in the word of God. Instruction is a highway to distinction. When you obey the instruction of God, that's when you are blessed truly. So if you are willing and obedient, you eat the good that is in the land. So who are you obeying? Who are you hearkening to? And that's exactly what John and Peter were asking them here. What is right for us to obey you or to obey God? For us to hearken unto the Lord or to hearken unto you. You see, in Acts chapter 5, verse 29, they also ask this question. Says, then Peter and the other apostles answered and said, we ought to obey God rather than man. Listen, anything that is challenging your obedience to God is challenging your deliverance. He sent forth his word, he delivers you from every destruction and heals you. So our duty is to obey what God has called us to do, not to obey man. And that's exactly what Peter and the other apostles answered here also. He said, we ought to obey God rather than men. Who are you obeying? The scripture tells us in Romans chapter 6 from verse 16. He says, know ye not that to whom you yield yourselves servants to obey, his servants ye are to whom ye obey, whether of sin unto death, of obedience unto righteousness. If you yield yourself as servants of sin, to obey sin, to walk in sin, to walk rebelliously, you are walking yourself unto death. That's what he's telling us there. He says, know ye not that to whom ye yield yourself servants to obey, his servants ye are to whom ye obey, whether of sin unto death, of obedience unto righteousness. So who are you serving? Sin or serving God through our Lord and Savior Jesus Christ? God has called you out of darkness into his marvelous light for you to know not to obey sin, not to be servant of sin, but to be servant of righteousness, obedience to life. He continued in that Romans chapter 6 verse 17. Say, but God be thanked that you were servants of sin, that you have obeyed from the heart that form of doctrine which was delivered to you. Verse 18, being then made free from sin, you became the servants of righteousness. The word of God that came to you, Jesus came, you heard the word, you received it, is to set you free from bondage of sin. Self and Satan has given you liberty when you obey the word of God. That's exactly what God wants you to do. And that's how he wants you to remain in him. Anytime you begin to obey anything against the word of God, you are yielding yourself to death. Be strong enough in faith. Let God strengthen you in the inner mind and make a decision. You will not be servant of sin, rather you will be servant of righteousness. You will serve the Lord in spirit and in truth. When people give instructions that are against the word of God, it's your responsibility to refuse the instruction. Look at what happened. Because anytime you begin to obey the instruction that is against the word of God, you're against God. But when you begin to obey the instruction that is based on the word of God, you can be sure God will defend you. He'll protect you. He'll provide for you. In Exodus chapter 1 from verse 15, this concerning the Hebrew midwives. He says, and the king of Egypt spake to the Hebrew midwives, of which the name of the one was Shifra, and the name of the other Puah. Verse 16, I said, when you do the office of a midwife to the Hebrew women, and see them upon the stools, if he be a son, then you shall kill him. But if he be a daughter, then she shall live. But look at what the scripture said in that verse 17. But the midwives feared God and did not, as the king of Egypt commanded them, they saved the men children alive. These midwives, they obeyed God, they feared God, they obeyed the word of God because the word of God said, thou shalt not kill. They feared God, they refused to obey the king. Anytime that an authority is giving you a word that is against the word of God, you're not supposed to eat or eat. Some people foolishly accept every word from authority. Everybody in authority is under the authority of God. They can't give you an instruction against the word of God and you heed and begin to do. I'll give you other examples. In Daniel chapter 3 from verse 13, says the Nebuchadnezzar, his rage and fury, commanded to bring Shadrach, Meshach, and Abednego. Then they brought this man before the king. Why did they? Because they refused to worship the golden image which the king had made. Verse 14, he said, Nebuchadnezzar spake and said unto them, is it true, O Shadrach, Meshach, and Abednego, do not ye serve my gods, nor worship the golden image which I have set up? Many people leave the worship of the true God because of money, because of gain. Gain is not godliness. Godliness with contentment is great gain. But these people stood firm. They refused to worship the handmade God by Nebuchadnezzar. And even in the presence of the king, they were commanded that they should be ready, that at what time he heard the sound of the cornet, flute, harp, sackbut, psaltery, and dulcimer and all kinds of music, he shall fall down and worship the image which the king made. And they were threatened that if you worship not, you shall be cast the same hour into the midst of a burning fiery furnace. And who is that God that shall deliver you out of my hands? Nebuchadnezzar boasted. The threats and the boasting of the enemy to make you to succumb against the word of God. We put you in danger with God. Your duty is to continue to fight a good fight of faith, holding on to eternal life, refusing to succumb to the threat of the enemy. You know what Shadrach, Meshach, and Abednego answered and said to the king, O Nebuchadnezzar, we are not careful to answer thee in this matter. They said simply, listen, we are not going to explain this. We have made up our mind to follow the Lord, to walk in the will of the Lord, to go the way, the truth, and the life. And that's exactly what Peter and John were telling this priest. Who are we to obey, you or God? So Meshach, Shadrach, and Abednego said the same thing here. Say, we are not careful to answer thee in this matter. Verse 17 of that Daniel 3 says, if it be so, our God, whom we serve, is able to deliver us from the burning fiery furnace. I will deliver us out of thy hand, O king. Verse 18. But if not, be it known unto thee, O king, that we will not serve thy gods, nor worship the golden image which thou hast set up. This is the kind of people God is looking for in these last days. People who stand firm in the authority of the word of God, refusing to succumb. Let me tell you, your faith will be tried. Many people don't want their faith to be tried. They just want bread and butter Christianity. That's not the faith that our Lord and Savior Jesus Christ has given to us. The Bible said, without faith, it's impossible to please God. Those who come to God must believe that he's a rewarder of those who diligently seek him. No matter the situation, you remain steadfast, seeking the face of the Lord. Look at, even in Daniel chapter 6, when Daniel was threatened not to pray to this king of all kings, the Lord of all lords, the creator of heaven and earth and the seas and all that are inside them, when there was a conspiracy and the gathering of presidents and princes who assembled together to the king and said, King Darius, live forever. In that Daniel chapter 6 verse 7, it says, all the presidents of the kingdom, the governors and the princes, the counselors and the captains have consulted together to establish a royal statute and to make a firm decree that whosoever shall ask a petition of any god or man for 30 days, save of thee, O king, he shall be cast into the den of lions. It was a wrong decree. And they were targeting to stop Daniel from praying, from going to God in prayers. You know, anything that targets your ability to pray is targeting your relationship with God. When you cease to pray, you are playing. You are playing with your future. You are playing with your faith. And that's exactly what these people were doing. They were targeting that they can stop Daniel. So they told the king, in that verse 8 of Daniel 6, he says, now, O king, establish the decree and sign the writing, that it be not changed according to the law of the Medes and Persians, which uttereth not. Wherefore King Darius signed the writing and the decree. Verse 10, look at what happened. Now, when Daniel knew that the writing was signed, he went into his house and his windows being opened in his chamber toward Jerusalem. He kneeled upon his knees 3 times a day and prayed and gave thanks before his God as he did aforetime. They couldn't stop him from praying. They couldn't stop him from communicating with God Almighty. They couldn't stop him from worshiping the Lord God. Many people, they find excuses to stop worshiping God in spirit and in truth. even when there's no excuse at all. For any flimsy excuse, they begin to do their own thing. But this was a trial of his faith. The king signed a decree. Those who were jealous of Daniel's progress consulted and encouraged the king to sign a decree. But he did not stop Daniel. Daniel went ahead to pray, as he always did. Verse 11 of that Daniel 6 says, then these men assembled and found Daniel praying and making supplication before his God. You see, they were trying to find fault. Instead of being busy in their own thing, they were busy in other man's business. They were busy searching out to see whether Daniel was praying or not. And they found Daniel praying. Of course, Daniel was not afraid. Let me tell you, you don't need to be afraid of any authority that is against the word of God. We know that every authority is from God. But we are not to subject ourselves to an authority that's not subject to God's authority, to God's word. Any authority that is encouraging us to disobey God is not to be obeyed. It's not from God. As the scripture tells us, yes, we know this, but we also know when God gives you that authority, you're just holding it on trust for God. God can take it away from you. Because God rules in the affairs of men and give it to whomsoever he will it. If God has given you financial authority, spiritual authority, God can take it away from you if you are misusing that authority. Because God gave it to you. He's the one who gives you the power to make wealth. He's the one who gives you the power to be in authority over people. So he can also take it away from you. And that's why you must handle that authority in respect to whom God is and use the authority very well in obedience to the word of God. Because when you love God, you love your neighbor. And the scripture tells us in Romans chapter 13, verse 10, love worketh no ill to his neighbor. Therefore, love is the fulfilling of the law. So instead of these people obeying God and encouraging Peter and John, they were discouraging Peter and John from spreading the good news. And of course, Peter and John said unto them, whether it be right in the sight of God to hearken unto you more than unto God, judge ye. As the scripture tells us in Galatians chapter 1 verse 10, say, for do I now persuade men or God? Or do I seek to please men? For if I yet please men, I shall not be the servant of Christ. If your duty is to please people, when you are ministering the word of God, you are not a servant of God. You are not a servant of Christ. You have not been given a word to preach to please men. You are to please God. And that's why Peter and John answered boldly and said unto them, whether it be right

and the counsels were operating in carnality, in worldly wisdom, by telling these apostles, Peter and John, to stop speaking or teaching in the name of Jesus. And the scripture tells us something about he who is walking and being led by the Spirit of God. In 1 Corinthians chapter 2, from verse 15, it tells us this. It says, but he that is spiritual judges all things, yet he himself is judged of no man. Because they were walking in the Spirit of God and they are being led by the Spirit of God. They've already judged all things. They were saying, what are you talking about? Whether it be right in the sight of God to hearken unto you, mother to God. Because Peter and John were spiritual. They judged all things already. He said, but he that is spiritual judges all things, yet himself is judged of no man. Verse 16. For who had known the mind of the Lord that he may instruct him? But we have the mind of Christ. The mind of obedience, that's the mind of Christ. Despite being God, he humbled himself and died the worst kind of death on the cross. That's the mind of Christ. When you have the mind of Christ, you yield yourself to do what the word of God says. You not allow anything to derail you from the truth. And that's exactly what his apostles, Peter and John, were doing. They continue in that Acts chapter 4 verse 20. Say, for we cannot bespeak the things which we have seen and heard. So they were simply saying, listen, we are eyewitnesses. We saw these things. We heard them. We were with Christ. You can't stop us. We have to keep speaking. The same way, we are not allowing anything to stop us from speaking the truth, from speaking what we have heard and seen. So Peter and John said, no, you can't stop us. As Paul also wrote it to the Corinthians, said this in 1 Corinthians chapter 9, from verse 16 to 17. For though I preach the gospel, I have nothing to glory of. For necessity is laid upon me. Yea, woe is unto me if I preach not the gospel. So Paul knew the importance of not allowing anything stop him from preaching the gospel. He said, woe is unto him if he preach not the gospel. It's a necessity. It's something you have to do. Every child of God, you have been called and given this ministry of reconciliation. You should not keep silent. And look at what he continued in that 1 Corinthians 9 verse 17. Say, for if I do this thing willingly, I have a reward. But if against my will, a dispensation of the gospel is committed unto me, what is my reward then? Verily, that when I preach the gospel, I may make the gospel of Christ without charge, that I abuse not my power in the gospel. So when you are preaching the gospel willingly, with joy, there's a reward. God does not forget the labor of love that you have labored in his name. When you put your hand in the plow to advance the gospel, there's a reward. That's what Paul was writing to the Corinthians here. And that's why Peter and John said, for we cannot bespeak the things which we have seen and heard. We have to speak. We should not allow anything to silence us. As Acts chapter 20 verse 27 tells us, he says, for I have not shunned to declare unto you all the counsel of God. We should not shun to declare. We should not be discouraged. Even when people don't want to hear the truth, we should not be discouraged. We should keep speaking the truth. It's our responsibility. It's laid upon us to tell people the truth. Whether they're accepting it or not, we need to keep speaking. We need to keep telling them the truth. We should not shy away from speaking the truth to people. For the gospel is the power of God unto salvation to everyone that believeth. It's our responsibility to help people to believe, to come out of the wrath that is coming. So we need to keep speaking the truth and the gospel. Because as long as we are in the land of the living, the psalmist said, I walk before the Lord in the land of the living. So I believe, therefore, have I spoken. So it's our responsibility as we have believed, as we have heard the word of God,
to allow that urge for you to speak out the truth and bring people to the place of walking in the truth to be quenched by anything. Don't allow it to be quenched, because the enemy is desirous to quench the truth that God has given to you. Don't allow the truth to be quenched. In Jeremiah 20 verse 9, says, then I said, I will not make mention of him, nor speak anymore in his name. That's exactly what this priest and the high priest, the kindred of the priest, consulted and commanded Peter and John not to speak anymore or teach anymore in the name of Jesus. Jeremiah had that urge. Said, then I said, I will not make mention of him, nor speak anymore in his name. But his word was in my heart as a burning fire, shut up in my bones, and I was weary with forbearing, and I could not stay. He said he couldn't hold the truth any longer. He just had to speak out. If you are walking in the truth, that's what will happen to you. When you see people straying from the truth, you can't hold the word of God that is burning in your heart, in your bones, will cause you to speak out, because you don't want the people to perish in their iniquity. You speak out. And that's what Jeremiah said here. And that's what these apostles were saying. For we cannot bespeak the things which you have seen and heard. We can't hold back the truth. We have seen it. We have heard it. We need to declare it. As John was writing in his epistle, the first epistle of John, chapter 1 from verse 1 to 3, said that which was from the beginning, which we have heard, which we have seen with our eyes, which you have looked upon and our hands have handled, of the word of life. Verse 2. For the life was manifested, and we have seen it, and bear witness, and show unto you that eternal life, which was with the Father, and was manifested unto us. Verse 3. That which you have seen and heard, declare we unto you, that you also may have fellowship with us. And truly, our fellowship is with the Father and with his Son, Jesus Christ. So he was saying, we can't hold back this truth. We have had it. We have seen it. It was manifested to us. And that's what we are going to declare. What are you declaring? Have you not heard the truth? Have you not seen the power of God in your life, in your situation? Why are you silent? Why is sin trying to stop you from preaching the truth and spreading the gospel? Why is anybody or any authority trying to stop you? Peter and John said, for we cannot speak the things which you have seen and heard. When the high priest and the council, they gathered, had consulted and told them, we don't want you to speak any longer or teach any longer in this name. So no, we can't. We have to keep speaking. Remember, even Peter also testified this thing. Said nothing can stop him from speaking this truth and doing this truth. In that second epistle of Peter chapter 1 from verse 16 to 18. So he was saying here, he said, listen, we have not followed cunningly devised fables when we made known unto you the power and the coming of our Lord Jesus Christ. They were eyewitnesses of his majesty. So we are not telling you stories. We were eyewitnesses. We saw him demonstrate the spirit and the power of God. He empowered us to do the same thing. So he continued that, 2 Peter chapter 1 verse 17. Say, for he received from God the Father honor and glory when there came such a voice to him from the excellent glory. This is my beloved Son, whom I am well pleased. Verse 18. And this voice which came from heaven we heard when we were with him in the Holy Mount. So Peter and John were saying here, for we cannot bespeak the things which you have seen and heard. We saw it. We are eyewitnesses of his power and his glory. So the high priest and all those kindred of the priests and all the people that consulted to silence them, the Bible said in that Acts chapter 4, verse 21, so when they have further threatened them, they let them go, finding nothing
how they might punish them because of the people. For all men glorify God for that which was done. They couldn't find any reason to do them anyhow. But especially because of the people. Because the people who were there also saw. They couldn't hide this obvious miracle. See their stupid reason. They fear the people and not God. Because of the people, they couldn't do anything to Peter and John. Because of the people. So they fear the people and not God. See also in the case of our Lord and Savior Jesus Christ, Matthew 21. The wicked always like to please the people, not God. They care about what the people will say, not what God will say. They care about what people will do and not what God will do. In Matthew 21, verse 26, when they also came, these chief priests and the elders of Israel, when they were trying to find a way to catch Christ, and they threw a question to Christ, and Christ sent forth another question to them, and they could not answer. Look at what they said in that Matthew 21 from verse 35. But Jesus asked them, the baptism of John, whence was it, from heaven or from men? The reason with them said, say, if we shall say, from heaven, he said unto us, why did you not then believe him? But if we shall say, of men, we fear the people, for all who hold John as a prophet. They fear the people, not God. Are you doing things fearing man instead of fearing God? Instead of walking in the wisdom of God? The high priest, they fear the people. The same excuse that Saul gave in disobeying God. He said he feared the people instead of obeying God. That's the tendency of those who don't want to walk in the will of God. They fear people. They say because of people. Why will it because of people disobey God? If you're in the habit of trying to please man, you will not please God. Make it a responsibility not to do things to please man, but to please God. If you also see that 46, says, when they sought to lay hands on him, they feared the multitude because they took him for a prophet. Now they cared about what the people thought about John the Baptist. They also cared about what people thought about Jesus Christ, not what God has said concerning them. They regarded the people more than God. Deliver yourself. If you care more about the people more than God, you are already derailing. Many people try to keep people, to maintain the relationship of people, instead of maintaining the relationship of God through his son Jesus Christ. In that Luke 22 verse 2, he says, and the chief priests and scribes sought how they might kill him. That's talking about how they would kill Jesus. For they feared the people. Can you imagine? They were ready to disobey the word of God. But what was yet hindering them from that was that they feared the people. Deliver yourself. Don't fear people. Fear God. The Bible tells us, don't fear man whose breath is in his nostrils. The fear of man brings snare. Fear God. Have reverence for God. Your decision should be made trusting and reverencing the holy name of God and not fearing man. That's what I want to challenge you today. Let your decisions be based on trusting the Lord and reverencing the holy name of God, not man. If you go to Proverbs 29 verse 25, what the scripture tells us, it says, the fear of man bringeth a snare, but whoso put

0: the words and instructions of men. Hebrews chapter 5 verses 8 and 9 says of Jesus, though he was a son, yet he learned obedience by the things he suffered. And having been perfected, he became the author of eternal salvation to all who obey him. So you're going to pray for yourself and pray with me that you will learn obedience to God, to the word of God, and that your obedience in all things pertaining to the kingdom of God, to the preaching of repentance and remission of sins in the name of Jesus, pertaining to the advancement of the kingdom of God, be fulfilled. Let us pray. Father in heaven, we thank you for opening our understanding by the word today. We thank you, Heavenly Father, for everyone who has heard this word today, that they will be yielded completely to obedience to you, to your word, your instructions, your corrections, rebukes, and reproofs in their lives, so that they will be complete and entire, lacking nothing. For obedience is better than sacrifice. Father, Lord, may we learn obedience, for it is in obedience that our boldness in Christ is established. And if we are willing and obedient, we will eat every good in your promises, every good in the land, every good of your blessings. Father, we pray, may the disciples of Jesus across the nations be revived again and strengthened and renewed to be obedient to the heavenly vision and instructions of Jesus Christ, to turn to preaching repentance and remission of sins in his name, and no longer fables and enticing words of man's wisdom. In Jesus' name we pray, amen. In Acts chapter 4 verse 20, we read, for we cannot but speak the things which we have seen and heard. Hallelujah. Praise God. Are you a disciple of Jesus? Are you a witness of the power of God in your life, in your ministry? Like Peter and John, principalities and powers should not stop you or discourage you from speaking the truth and advancing the kingdom of God. Anything making you not to talk about Jesus is strangulating your faith. Just as Jesus forewarned in John chapter 15 verses 18 to 20. Like Peter and John, we know God is omnipotent. We know there's power in the name of Jesus. There's power in the message of resurrection. And like Apostle Paul said in Acts chapter 26 verse 21, and I read, for these reasons the Jews seized me in the temple and tried to kill me. 22. Therefore, having obtained help from God, to this day I stand witnessing both to small and great, saying no other thing than those which the prophets and Moses said would come. So you're going to pray for yourself. Pray with me that you will receive help from God. You will not put yourself against the kingdom of God like those priests trying to stop Amos from spreading the gospel to the poor. Pray that you will not put the limit to what the word of God is saying to you. Pray that you will remain standing in the bestowed authority, witnessing of Jesus. Let us pray. Abba Father in heaven, we thank you, King of Glory, for you have made us ministers, believers who have the mind of Christ. Father, we receive grace this day never to put ourselves against the kingdom of God, never to mind high things, but to have the mind of obedience, to judge things by the word of God, to obey by the word of God, to be led by the Spirit of God. We receive grace, Abba Father, not to allow anything to make us to derail, but only to speak the things which we have heard and seen and touched. Our help comes from you, Abba Father. We will continue to look to you. We look to you, our faces shall be radiant, and we will find help in every time of need. For happy is he who has the God of Jacob for his help, whose hope is in the Lord his God. Thank you, Abba Father, for You are a very present help in every time of need. In Jesus' name we pray, amen. Acts chapter 4 verse 21 says, so when they had further threatened them, they let them go, finding no way of punishing them because of the people, since they all glorified God for what had been done. Hallelujah. See, this confirms Proverbs 16 verse 7 that says, when a man's ways pleases the Lord, he makes even his enemies to be at peace with him. God is seeking people who will stand firm in the faith. The king Nebuchadnezzar and the Chaldeans threatened Shadrach, Meshach, and Abednego, but we see their faith and trust in God in their response to the king in Daniel chapter 3 verse 18. And God saved them from the fiery furnace. King Darius and his satraps tried to stop Daniel from praying, but instead, he increased the number of times he prayed. Anything targeting your prayer life is targeting your trust in God, your communion and communication with Him. Minister of God, child of God, believer, as Paul wrote in 1 Thessalonians chapter 3 verse 2, God is sending His word to you today through our brother and minister of God and our fellow laborer in the gospel of Christ to establish you and encourage you concerning your faith, that no one should be shaken by these afflictions, for you yourselves know that we are appointed to this. God is seeking people who will stand firm in faith. So pray with me that your ways will please the Lord, that your prayer life will increase the more. Let us pray. Heavenly Father, we pray this day, help your people to increase strength in prayer as with Peter and John in their times. Father, help our unbelief in these times. For many are now running after the bread and butter prosperity self-gain message and do not desire the trying of their faith. But your word teaches us that without faith it is impossible to please you, and instructs us to count it all joy when our faith is tried because of the virtues they produce in us. Father, Lord, we ask your help this day. Help your people to know to trust you fully without a doubt, knowing that with you all things are possible. I pray for these ones, O Lord, that they be strong in faith, and that in trials of their faith, that they may be servants of God in truth and righteousness, pleasing you and refusing to yield to counsel and instruction against you. May they remain in strength, O Lord, to know to gather with Jesus at all times. In season and out of season, may they walk before you, O Lord, in the land of the living, doing only those things which please you. Walking the way in the truth and living the life. My prayer, Lord, is that they may be found and counted in the number of those who worship you in spirit and in truth, that their ways will match up to Jesus' words saying, my Father has not left me alone, for I do only those things which please him. Thank you, Abba Father, for these and much more. In Jesus' name we pray, amen and amen.
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God

0: Thank God for this time he's given us. Father God, we thank you, Father, for this time you've given us, Lord, to come in the gap to pray. Lord, we thank you for your grace, Father God. We thank you for your direction, your instruction, my Father God. Lord, we thank you, Father, for your presence in our lives, Father God. Lord, we thank you, Father, for you are our shield and our exceeding great reward, Father God. And Lord, nothing else compares, Lord. And we thank you, Father God. Lord, let us continue to have a heart, my Father, to serve you, to seek you first, my Father God. Lord, we thank you, Father, for direction, instruction, Father God. Lord, we submit ourselves into your hands, Father, Lord. We pray that you shall give us utterance to pray according to your will. Lord, help us all, my Father, to be united in prayers, Father God. We thank you. We praise you, Lord. In Jesus' name we pray. Amen. Let's open to the book of Joshua, chapter 10. Joshua 10, and we'll read from verse 1. I'll read from verse 1. It says, Now it came to pass when Adonisedek, king of Jerusalem, had heard how Joshua had taken Ai and had utterly destroyed it, as he had done to Jericho and her king, so he had done to Ai and her king, and how the inhabitants of Gibeon had made peace with Israel and were among them. Verse 2, that they feared greatly, because Gibeon was a great city, as one of the royal cities, and because it was greater than Ai, and all the men thereof were mighty. So you can see Adonisedek, you know, he was upset because Joshua and Israel were advancing. And it says in that end of verse 1, it says that, you know, he was upset with specifically Gibeon because they had made peace with Israel. And it also struck great fear in their hearts, you know, that such a mighty city would go and make peace with Israel. So we're going to pray, you know, that the enemies of peace, you know, they shall not prevail. You know, the people, some people are upset when there is peace because they cannot achieve their objectives. You know, they stand to profit when there is unrest and disorder and confusion. So let's pray that, you know, peace shall continue to prevail, and the enemies of peace, you know, they shall not succeed, but rather, you know, peace shall prevail. You know, God shall cause peace to enter into every sphere of life, you know, in nations, in governments, in offices, you know, even in this land, in our workplaces, in the area of business, in finances, in the economy, let there be peace, you know, because that is necessary for people to prosper, for the nations to prosper, for companies to prosper. Amen. Let's pray. Father God, we thank you, Father God. Lord, we pray, Father God, that the enemies of peace, my Father, shall not prevail, my Father God. Lord, we pray that there shall be peace, my Father, in this land, Lord, in our workplaces, in our homes, Lord, in every area of our lives, Father God. Lord, we desire we shall have peace, my Father God. Lord, we shall prosper in the area of peace, my Father. Lord, there shall be more of your peace, my Father God. And Lord, we pray that you shall give the rulers, the leaders, my Father, and those who are in positions of authority, Father God, the desire to operate and further peace, my Father God. Lord, let their decisions contribute to peace, my Father God. And Lord, we pray that every wrong counsel, my Father, shall be annulled, my Father God. Lord, it shall not stand, Father God. Every counsel that is against peace, my Father, in our workplaces, my Father, in this region, in this land, my Father, Lord, it shall not stand, my Father, Lord. Only the counsel, my Father, only counselors of peace shall prevail, Father God. Lord, we thank you. We praise you, Lord. In Jesus' name we pray. Amen. And let's look at verse 8. It says, And the Lord said unto Joshua, Fear them not, for I have delivered them into thine hand. There shall not a man of them stand before thee. So, you know, we can see that if you read the verses before this, you can see that Adonisedek, you know, he goes and makes an alliance with a few other kings, and, you know, they gang up against Joshua and Israel, and, you know, and they decide to attack Gibeon, and the people of Gibeon appeal to Joshua because they had already made peace with them. But here the Lord tells Joshua, Fear not, for I have delivered them into thine hand. There shall not a man of them stand before thee. So, you know, the Lord has delivered, you know, he says he's delivered them into your hands, but still Joshua had to go and fight. You know, and, you know, in many situations, you know, people don't want to face those situations. You know, they don't want to go through those trials, those tests, you know, because they say that, you know, if God has done it, you know, why do I have to go through all that? But, you know, God expects us to trust him, you know, and operate in faith and believe him. I mean, he says he's delivered it into your hands. Amen. So the situations, the circumstances we are facing, you know, the Lord has already delivered us out of it. Amen. But we have to, you know, keep going through it and come out through the exit. You know, God has already prepared a way out, and we shall come out, you know, and he has delivered us, you know, as his word says. So we need to put in that effort. We need to be diligent. You know, we need to do what we are supposed to do. And the Lord will make a way out of that situation. You know, that is what his word says. He'll never leave us, nor forsake us. And he causes all things to work together for our good. So we're going to pray that, you know, we shall continue to believe the word of God. You know, when he says that he has delivered us, you know, when he has said that he will not leave us nor forsake us, you know, we need to believe his word. And let us continue to plow through every situation, every trial, every tribulation that comes, because there is an exit that God has already prepared, and we shall come out through that exit. Amen. Let's pray. Father God, we thank you, Father. We praise you, Lord. Lord, we pray, Lord, that none of us shall be discouraged, my Father God. Lord, we shall not draw back, my Father God, but Lord, we shall continue to press forward, my Father God. Lord, none of us, my Father, shall be disheartened because of the trials or the tribulations or the challenges that we face, my Father God. Lord, we know that these things shall come, my Father, but Lord, we shall continue to overcome, my Father God, for you already overcame the world, my Father, and we shall overcome, my Father, through faith, Father God. Lord, let none of us draw back. Lord, let us continue to do what we are supposed to do, my Father God. Let us be diligent in our workplaces, in our businesses. Lord, let us continue to focus on what we are required to do, my Father. And Lord, we know that you have already done what you are supposed to do, my Father God. Lord, you have finished it all on the cross, my Father God. Lord, there's nothing left for you to do, my Father God. Lord, we thank you. We praise you, Lord. In Jesus' name we pray. Amen. And verse 10 says, and the Lord discomfited them before Israel and slew them with a great slaughter at Gibeon, and chased them along the way that goeth up to Beth Horon, and smote them to Azekah and unto Makkedah. You know, so you can see, you know, God told Joshua that he has already delivered them into his hands. And, you know, we see that Joshua also had to go and face the enemy, you know, and he had to face those battles. But you can see who was also fighting there, amen. It was the Lord. It says the Lord discomfited them before Israel. You know, if Joshua had withdrawn, saying that I don't want to face these people, or, you know, if he was scared, that's why the Lord told him, fear not, for I have. So, you know, we should not fear anything, amen. We should continue to trust in the Lord. You know, wait on the Lord, be of good courage, for he shall strengthen your heart. That is what the word of God says. So, you know, we have to wait on the Lord, you know, and continue to be of good courage. We heard the word, you know, where Jesus is asking his disciples, you know, why are you troubled by all these thoughts? Why are you thinking on these unnecessary things? You know, that is what happens to a lot of people. You know, they focus on things that have not happened, and they start worrying, and they get troubled by all these thoughts. You know, so that is a warning. There is no need to be anxious for anything, but continue to trust God. So let's pray that, you know, the Lord shall continue to fight our battles. You know, whatever battle it is, you know, submit it before the Lord, but don't run away in fear. Continue to face it. You know, the Lord will bring us out of it. He knows how to bring about the great victory. Amen. You know, he has not lost any battle, you know, and every battle that he fights, you know, he will continue to win. Amen. So submit that battle into the hands of the Lord, and, you know, cast down those imaginations, cast down those thoughts that the enemy tries to bring into our heads. Amen. That is why Jesus said, don't be troubled by this thought. What are these thoughts that you're thinking? You know, so let's pray. We shall not allow the enemy to plant doubt into our heads. Amen. Let's cast down those imaginations. Father God, we thank you, Father God. Lord, we know, Lord, that you are the one who's fighting every battle, my Father God. Lord, we know that you shall continue to stand up for us, my Father, in every situation, my Father God. As we believe, as we trust in you, my Father, we shall see the salvation of the Lord, my Father God. Lord, we shall continue to stand still, my Father. We shall continue to hold our peace, my Father God. Lord, we shall not be anxious. We shall not be troubled, my Father God. Lord, we pray that we shall continue to stand in the place of prayer, my Father God. Lord, we shall not faint, my Father, but we shall be found praying, my Father. Lord, we pray that we shall continue to see victory, my Father, great victories, Father, in every battle that we have surrendered into your hands, my Father God. Lord, we shall not carry these burdens on our own, my Father God, for you have not asked us to do that, my Father. Your word says that we have to cast our burdens upon you, my Father, and you shall sustain us, my Father God. Lord, we thank you, Father, for sustaining and keeping and preserving all of us, my Father, for your loving kindness and your mercy, my Father, Lord. And Lord, you've not allowed any situation to consume us, Lord. Lord, we are still in the land of the living, declaring your goodness, Father God. We thank you. We praise you, Lord. In Jesus' name we pray. Amen. And verse 11 says, and it came to pass, as they fled from before Israel and were in the going down to Beth Horon, that the Lord cast down great stones from heaven upon them unto Azekah, and they died. And they were more which died with hailstones than they whom the children of Israel slew with the sword. Amen. So when the Lord gets into the battle, nobody can prescribe, you know, how it should be done. You know, he has his own ways. His ways are higher than our ways. His thoughts are above our thoughts. Amen. So God has his own ways, and it's not for us to try and figure out how God is going to do this. Amen. You have submitted the battle into his hands. He will take care of it, you know, and we need to trust him completely. And it says more people died from what God did, you know, and than from the sword of the children of Israel. So we're going to pray that the Lord shall continue to do something supernatural in our situations, in our circumstances, you know, and let us not limit God, you know, thinking, oh, how is this going to happen? You know, the economy is like this, the environment is like this. You know, this is what people are saying. No, this is not for us to worry about, amen. It is for God to take care of, amen. So let us continue to trust in him and believe in him, amen. And he shall do what is required, you know, and he can do whatever is required, amen. And he rules in the affairs of men. The king's heart is in his hands. He changes situations, circumstances, amen. So let's pray. Let's continue to trust in his hand of deliverance. Father God, we thank you. Father God, Lord, we thank you, Father, for everything that you continue to do for us, Lord. We thank you for our livelihood, Lord. We thank you, Father, for keeping us and preserving us in this land, my Father. Thank you for sustaining us, my Father, Lord. Lord, you are the one who provides everything that pertains to godliness and livelihood, Father God. Lord, we thank you, Father. Lord, we pray that you shall continue to intervene in our affairs, my Father God. Everything that we are placing before you, Father God. Lord, we pray that you shall bring about a great deliverance for us, my Father God. Lord, so that people shall see and know that it is God alone who has done it, my Father God. And Lord, you have done it in the past, Lord, and you continue to do it for us, my Father. And we know that you shall also do it for us in the future, Father God. We thank you. We praise you, Lord. In Jesus' name we pray. Amen. And verse 12 says, then spake Joshua to the Lord in the day when the Lord delivered up the Amorites before the children of Israel. And he said, in the sight of Israel, sun, stand thou still upon Gibeon, and thou moon in the valley of Ajalon. And the sun stood still and the moon stayed until the people had avenged themselves upon their enemies. Is not this written in the book of Jasher? So the sun stood still in the midst of heaven and hasted not to go down about a whole day. And there was no day like this, that before it or after it, that the Lord hearkened unto the voice of a man, for the Lord fought for Israel. Hallelujah. So it's God who fought for Israel. And the Lord gave Joshua an extraordinary testimony, you know, that nobody could even imagine something like that would happen, amen. But that is the testimony God gave him, amen. So we're going to pray, you know, that we shall also have an extraordinary testimony, you know, in the challenges, in the situations that we are facing. The Lord shall do something mighty, amen. The Lord shall do something awesome. And people shall hear and know that it is God who has done it, amen. So let's pray. Father God, we thank you, Father God, for the many glorious, wonderful testimonies that you've given us, my Father God, and we are still expectant, my Father, Lord, and we continue to wait on you, my Father God, for that breakthrough, that change, my Father God, in our situations, our circumstances, Lord. Lord, we pray that you shall do something awesome, my Father, that you alone can do, my Father God, so that people shall hear and know, my Father, and fear the God that we serve, my Father God. They shall know that it is the hand of the Lord that has done this for us, my Father God. Lord, continue to go ahead of us, my Father. Continue to break in pieces the gates of brass, my Father. Cut in asunder the bars of iron, Father God. Lord, continue to make a way, Father, Lord. Show us a way to go to profit, Father God. Lord, continue to order our steps, my Father God. Lord, we thank you, Father, for you deliver us, Father, from the snare of every fowler, my Father, from every trap of the enemy, my Father God. Lord, we thank you, Father, for your plans and your purposes and your thoughts, my Father God, and for how you're causing it to come to pass in our lives, Father. We thank you. We praise you, Lord. In Jesus' name we have prayed. Amen.
1: God bless you all. Let's open to Ezekiel chapter 34, and I read from verse 11. Ezekiel chapter 34, and I read from verse 11. For thus saith the Lord God, behold, I, even I, will both search my sheep and seek them out, as a shepherd seeketh out his flock in the day that he is among his sheep that are scattered, so will I seek out my sheep, and will deliver them out of all places where they have been scattered in the cloudy and dark day. And I will bring them out from the people, and gather them from the countries, and bring them to their own land, and feed them upon the mountains of Israel by the rivers, and in all the inhabited places of the country. So in the beginning of this chapter, you know, God talks about his disappointment in the so-called prophets or leaders who were supposed to feed his people, but instead, you know, they were feeding themselves. So the Lord says, you know, now I'm not going to depend on them, but I'm their good shepherd, and I'm going to seek them and bring them back. So, we're going to pray for this land that we are in, wherever we are. There are many people who are scattered. They have lost hope, and they are waiting for a chance. And many, so-called leaders are using this opportunity to mislead them, to make profit for themselves. But we're going to pray for the land. We're going to pray for the churches, for the leaders all over the world, that whatever they do, whatever they say, let it be for the advancement of the kingdom of God. Let it be not for their own selfish gains, but let it be with the heart to serve the Lord. Let's pray. Father God, we thank you, we praise you, we glorify you, Lord. Lord, as your word says, Lord, you are the good shepherd, Father. Lord, there is nothing that we want when you are our shepherd, Father. And Lord, you are the good shepherd who seeketh and looks for his flock, Lord, and brings them together, Father. Lord, we pray for the churches, for the leaders, prophets, evangelists, Lord, everywhere, Lord, pastors, Lord, all over the world and in the land. Lord, whatever they do, Lord, whatever they say, Lord, let it be your word, which is unadulterated, Father. Lord, let them not work towards their own gains, Father, but let it be, Lord, with the motive to touch the lives of many people through your word, Father. And Lord, let them do the right thing, Father. Touch their hearts, Lord. Give them wisdom, Lord, do the right thing, Father. Lord, we also pray, Lord, for our ministry, Father. Lord, we are small, but we know that you are a great God, Lord. You are a big God who does great things, Father. Lord, as the word goes out through our radio ministry, Father, we pray that you would touch the lives of many people, Father. Lord, because it is your will, Father. Lord, that many shall come to know you, Father. Lord, many shall be transformed, Lord, from their sinful lives, Lord, and they shall live the life that you want them to, so that they can also have eternal life, Father. Lord, this is our desire, Lord, as a church, Lord, as a ministry, Father. Lord, it is our desire that many people shall hear your word and then come seeking you, Father, so that their life shall be transformed, Father. We pray for the many people in this land and all over the world, Father. We thank you, we praise you, we glorify you, Lord. In Jesus' name we pray. Amen. Verse 14 says, I will feed them in a good pasture, and upon the high mountains of Israel shall their fold be. There shall they lie in a good fold, and in a fat pasture shall they feed upon the mountains of Israel. I will feed my flock, and I will cause them to lie down, says the Lord God. I will seek that which was lost, and bring again that which was driven away, and will bind up that which was broken, and will strengthen that which is sick, and I will destroy the fat and the strong. I will feed them with judgment. So, being our good shepherd, he will bring us to a good pasture upon the high mountains, as his word says. And it also says, our God is a God who knows how to restore. He's a God who is the biggest healer. And the word of God often talks about restoration. It talks about healing. And that is why he says, all those who have lost all hope of living because they've lost everything. But he says that I know, and will bind up that which was broken and will strengthen that which was sick. And I will destroy the fat and the strong. So even among his people, there are people who think that they are better off than others. Or they think that they can, say and do things to others just because they feel that they are stronger or they are wiser. But he says that I will bring judgment on such people also. So we're going to pray that, let the word of God always help us to operate in humility in whatever we say or do. Let us not hurt anybody. And at the same time, we're going to pray for people who've lost all hope so that, God shall restore their lives and heal them. Let's pray. Father God, we thank you for your word, which says, Father, that you shall bring your people to a good pasture, Lord, because you are our shepherd, Father. Thank you, Lord, for this word, Lord, that you are a good shepherd, Father, and you will feed your people on the mountains, Father. Father, and we shall not lack anything, Lord. Lord, you are a God who binds up, Lord, those who are broken, Lord, and you strengthen those who are sick, Father. Lord, we pray for many people, Lord, who have lost hope, Lord. Lord, we pray for people, Lord, who are living a life of misery, Father. Lord, let your word, Lord, touch their lives, Lord, transform their lives, Lord. Lord, as if your word reaches them, Lord, we know that it will make a difference in their life, Lord. There shall be joy, Father, in their lives, Father. We pray, Lord, that you shall restore joy and happiness in their lives, Father, through your word, Lord. Lord, they shall know you and experience the life of having a good shepherd, Father. And they shall eat from the good pasture, Lord. We thank you, we praise you, we glorify you, Lord. In Jesus' name we pray. Amen. I read from verse 25, and it says, "And I will make with them a covenant of peace, and will cause the evil beast to cease out of the land. And they shall dwell safely in the wilderness and sleep in the woods. And I'll make them and the place around without about my hill a blessing. And I will cause the shower to come down in his season. And there shall be showers of blessing." So, you know, God promises the covenant of peace. You know, when we know him, you know, when we live a life pleasing in his sight, you know, there's nothing more that can give us peace than the peace that God gives us, which is a peace beyond human understanding. And it says that, you know, you shall dwell safely in the wilderness and sleep in the woods. And he says that you shall have showers to come down in the season. There shall be showers of blessing. So it's not just physical blessings. You know, in Isaiah 44 verse 3, it says that the refreshing of the spirit also comes down as a shower. So, you know, we shall continue to be refreshed by his spirit. We shall continue to have showers of blessings in our life as we hold on to his word, as we continue to believe and trust only in him without doubt. We shall continue to have the showers of blessing, refreshing physically and through his spirit. Let's pray. Father God, we thank you, Lord, for your word. We thank you, Lord, that you are a God who gives us peace, Lord. Lord, you say that I will make with them a covenant of peace and cause the evil beast to cease out of the land, Lord. We thank you, Lord, that you continue to do what you say, Father. We thank you for the safety that we have, Father. Lord, and your word also promises us blessings, Lord. And it says that you shall come as a shower, Father. Lord, spiritually, we shall have refreshing, Lord, in all areas of our life, Lord. Physically also, Lord, in materially, Father. Lord, you shall bless us in all areas of our life, Lord. We thank you, we praise you, we glorify you, Lord. Lord, as we walk in obedience, we believe that, Lord, you shall do great things for our families and for all those people, Lord, who are waiting for an answer, Lord. Through your word, Lord, they shall also receive this blessing and this refreshing, Lord. In Jesus' name we pray. Amen. And verse 27 says, "And the tree of the field shall yield her fruit, and the earth shall yield her increase, and they shall be safe in their land, and they shall know that I am the Lord, which have broken and the bands of the yoke, and delivered them out of the hand of those who serve themselves of them. And they shall no more be a prey to the heathen, neither shall the beast of the land devour them, and they shall dwell safely, and none shall make them afraid." So, you know, this is one of the verses that Pastor often uses. And it says, "The tree of the field shall yield her fruit, and the earth shall yield her increase, and they shall be safe in their land." You know, we are in a good land, and we shall continue to

0: benefit from what the Lord has said. And it says, the earth shall yield her increase and they shall be safe in the land. We shall continue to be safe in this land. And it says, and you shall deliver them out of the hand of those who serve themselves. You know, so the Lord shall continue to protect us. It doesn't matter what happens around us, but he shall also not just protect us. You know, he shall preserve us. He shall do great things for us. As the word has come to us, you know, this is a year of enlargement, and he shall continue to do good for us in spite of what is happening, and we shall believe it. Let's pray. Father God, we thank you, Lord. We praise you, Lord. We glorify you, Father. Lord, we thank you for your word, Lord, that, Lord, the earth shall yield her increase, Lord. The tree of the field shall yield her fruit, Father. And Lord, we shall be safe in our land, Lord. Lord, because you are there, Lord. You are our safety, Father. You are our fortress, Father. We thank you, Father. Lord, no matter what we hear and see, Lord, we shall only believe in your word, Father. Lord, we shall continue to see progress in our lands, Father. Lord, we shall continue to progress. And Lord, we pray, Lord, if there are people seeking for opportunities, Father, you shall open doors for them, Lord. Lord, for those who have their jobs, Lord, if they're waiting for promotions, Lord, increments, Father. Lord, you shall open doors, Lord. The king's heart is in the hand of the Lord, Lord. You shall touch the lives, touch the hearts of those who are our bosses, Lord, the companies, Father. And you shall open doors for us, Father. Lord, you shall bless us, Lord. You shall continue to enlarge us, Father, because that is your word. And we hold on to your word, Father. No matter what we see or hear, Lord, we shall continue to believe, Lord, that you shall continue to do great things for us, because that is your word, Lord. We thank you. And your word says, Lord, if you're willing and obedient, we shall continue to eat the good in this land, Lord. And we shall eat the good in this land. We thank you, Lord. We praise you, Lord. We glorify you. In Jesus' name we pray. Amen. I read verse 28 again. And they shall no more be a prey to the heathen, neither shall the beast of the land devour them, but they shall dwell safely, and none shall make them afraid. And I will raise up for them a plant of renown, and they shall be no more consumed with hunger in the land, neither bear the shame of the heathen anymore. Thus shall they know that I, the Lord their God, am with them, and that they, even the house of Israel, are my people, says the Lord. And ye, my flock, the flock of my pasture, are men, that I am your God, says the Lord God. So, you know, the Lord again clarifies that, you know, I'm your God, says the Lord God. So that completes everything. So there is no questioning there. You know, it just shows his power, his might, and there is nothing beyond that. And that is why he says, you know, there's nothing that can touch you. So we shall continue to believe that. Let's pray. Father God, we thank you for your word, Lord. Lord, your word says, we shall no more be a prey to the heathen, Lord. Neither shall the beast of the land devour us, Father. But we shall dwell safely, Father. We thank you for your word, Lord. For we wrestle not against flesh and blood, Father, but against principalities, against the rulers of darkness of this world, against spiritual wickedness in high places, Father. Lord, we pray that no weapon that is formed against us shall prosper, and every tongue that rises against us in judgment shall be condemned. For this is the heritage of the servants of the Lord, Father. We thank you for this heritage. We thank you for the peace, Lord. And we also thank you that you are a God, Lord. Lord, it's a reminder, Lord, that you are in control of our lives, and there is nothing, nothing, nothing, Lord, that can touch us, Father, because you are the Almighty God who has the power over everything that we, Lord, on this earth, Father. So, Lord, we put our trust in you, our hope in you. And, Lord, we are confident, Lord. And that is why, Lord, we have joy in our lives, Lord. We praise you. We glorify you, Lord. In Jesus' name we pray. Amen.
1: God bless you, everyone. Let's turn our Bibles to Psalm 51. Psalm 51, and I'm going to read from verse 1 onwards. If I just give you a background of Psalm 51, this is when Prophet Nathan came to David, and he kind of confronted him for the sin that he committed with Bathsheba, and also murdering the husband of Bathsheba. So this was the time when David is coming with the heart of repentance. So we will pray. We will use these verses to pray. I'm going to read from verse 1, and it says, "Have mercy upon me, O God, according to your loving kindness, according to the multitude of your tender mercies. Blot out my transgressions, wash me thoroughly from my iniquity, and cleanse me from my sin." If you see, David is trying to

insensitive to his spirit every day. And if we have fallen short at any point in time, in words, in deed, in attitude, but when God's word comes to confront us, we will not harden our hearts, but we will keep it humble. We will bring ourselves to ask God to clean us, to purge us, to take that sin out. And it says very clearly, he says, cleanse me from my sin, because it is only God who can forgive, who can take that out from your heart. So we will pray for ourselves that may God give us a heart of humility, like how David had that humility to come before God and ask for his mercy, ask for his forgiveness. So we will pray for ourselves. We will pray for our hearts that God will keep us humble in every area of our life. When God's word come in our heart, in our minds, when we hear his word, we will not harden our hearts, but it will keep us humble. He will confront through his word. So we will pray. Lord, we praise you. We worship you. We come before you, Lord. We acknowledge that you are merciful, Lord. Your great mercies, they fail not, Lord. You're compassionate. Your loving kindness endures forever, Lord. Lord, deal with us according to the multitude of tender mercies, Lord. Blot out our transgressions, Lord. Lord, we bring ourselves into your holy hands, Lord. Lord, if in any way we have fallen short of your glory, Lord, Lord, in areas of our businesses, in our workplaces, in our households, Lord, we bring ourselves into your holy hands, Lord. Clean us, Lord. Give us a heart of humility, Lord. Lord, let we continue to be most sensitive towards your Holy Spirit, Lord. Lord, when your word comes to confront us, Lord, Lord, let us not have a hard heart, Lord. Lord, let we continue to have a heart of humility, to come before you as a child, to confess what we have done in front of you, Lord. Lord, let me continue to feel the need of being washed and cleansed by your blood, Lord Jesus. Lord, let me continue to have a heart that is aligned with your word, Lord. Lord, we praise you and we worship you. We give you all glory, honor, and praise. In Jesus' name we pray. Amen. And I'm going to read from verse 3 to 6, and it says, "For I acknowledge my transgressions, and my sin is always before me. Against you, you only have I sinned, done this evil in your sight. You may be found just when you speak, and blameless when you judge. Behold, I was brought forth in iniquity, and in sin my mother conceived me. Behold, you desire truth in the inward parts, and in the hidden part you will make me to know wisdom." Hebrews 4:13, it tells us there is no creature hidden from the sight, but all things are naked and open to the eyes of him to whom we must give account. Hallelujah. There is nothing hidden from God. And David was absolutely clear on that, that there is nothing that he could hide from God. God sees everything. He sees our heart. He is the one who checks our heart. He puts it in check. And if you see that in this heart of humility, David is not blaming anybody. He is not looking for excuses that this is the reason why he's committed the sin that he did, but he's coming clean. He is coming with the heart that I have sinned against you, Lord, and I want to be blameless. He has a desire that God comes to clean him. The prayer points that we are going to use is, let us have a desire to lead a blameless life in front of God. Let me continue to come forward in the presence of God to know that God's heart is that we lead a blameless life, and he looks at your heart. There is nothing which is hidden from him. So let me continue to have that wisdom when we operate in different fields of our life, in our businesses, in our household, and in fact also pray for our children to guide them and lead them, that there's nothing hidden from God. Whatever, wherever they are operating, wherever they are, God is watching them. God is watching their moves. So we continue to keep ourselves in check with the word of God. So we will pray for ourselves that we will have this wisdom that God is watching us. We will have that reverential fear that God is watching every move.
He is watching our lives. He is watching how we speak. He is watching.

0: our attitudes. He's watching our heart. So we will pray for our heart, that we will continue to have a heart which is blameless, which is more aligned with what God wants us or desires from us. So we will pray. Lord, we praise you. We worship you, Lord. Lord, we thank you for all that you have done in our lives. Lord, let we continue to have a heart of humility, Lord. Lord, let we continue to bring ourselves to ask forgiveness, Lord. Lord, if we have sinned against you, Lord, or if there is something that we have done which has upset you, or not in the same spirit, Lord, that we started before, Lord. Lord, we pray that you continue to guide us, Lord. Lord, you clean us, purge us, Lord, from your word, Lord. Let we have that conviction, Lord, and have a desire to live a blameless life, Lord, to lead a life which is pleasing to you, Lord. Lord, let we continue to have a desire that there is nothing which is hidden from you, Lord. Lord, let we continue to lead a life which is pleasing to you. And we bring ourselves to an area where we can keep asking for your forgiveness, Lord. Lord, when we come into your presence, Lord, when we come in reading your word, Lord, deal with us, deal with our hearts, Lord, that we continue to have a heart of humility, Lord, that we keep bringing issues into your hands. We praise you and we worship you. In Jesus' name we pray. Amen. And I'm going to read from verse 7 to 10, and it says, purge me with hyssop and I shall be clean. Wash me and I shall be whiter than snow. Make me hear joy and gladness, that the bones you have broken may rejoice. Hide your face from my sins. Blot out all my iniquities. And then he says, create in me a clean heart, O God, and renew a steadfast spirit within me. Hallelujah. And I thank God for the 10th verse that he says, create in me a clean heart, a desire to have a clean heart. The clean heart that we have, Bible tells us in Proverbs 4:23, keep your heart with all diligence, for out of which flows all the issues of life. Whatever we keep having in our heart, it eventually comes out from our heart. So we will pray for our hearts. We will pray that we will continue to keep our hearts in check, that God will continue to clean us and purge us. He will give us, it is He who gives us a clean heart. It is He, it says, create in me a clean heart, O God, and renew a steadfast spirit. Let me continue to have a steadfast spirit in us, for us to pursue God, to pursue what He wants us to do. His will be done in our lives. So when we pray for ourselves, we will pray that we continue to have a check in our heart through His word. We will also pray that God will restore our joy, our gladness. He will restore our happiness in any form. If we have lost that joy and happiness in Him, He continues to restore it. Let joy and rejoicing won't cease from our mouth. Will we continue to rejoice as a family? We continue to rejoice as an individual. As He gives us a clean heart, He will also make us rejoice in Him. So we will pray for ourselves. Lord, we praise you. We worship you, Lord. Purge me, Lord. Clean us, Lord. Lord, let we continue to rejoice in the joy of your salvation, Lord. Lord, restore our joy, our happiness, Lord. Let we continue to rejoice in you, Lord. Lord, let our hearts be joyful, and we pray, Lord, that you clean us, and Lord, give us, create in us a new heart, a steadfast spirit, Lord, that when we pursue you, Lord, Lord, we know what is in your heart, Lord. Lord, let we continue to enjoy the joy of your salvation as you clean our heart, Lord, as you give us a new heart, Lord, which is not hard towards your word, which knows how to follow you, which knows what you want us to do, Lord. Lord, let we continue to pursue your and knowing you, Lord, more and more. We will know your heart, Lord. Lord, let me know, as David also knew what is in your heart. He knew what you wanted him to do, Lord. Lord, let we also have a heart that we know what our Father's will is in our life, Lord. Lord, give us a steadfast spirit, Lord, that we know how to please you with all our ways in everything that we do. In Jesus' name we pray. Amen. I'm going to read from verse 11 and 12. It says, do not cast me away from your presence. Do not take your Holy Spirit from me. Restore to me the joy of your salvation. Uphold me by your generous spirit. So if you notice, what David must have missed the most is the presence of God. Hallelujah. And that's what he's saying, that do anything that you want, but please do not cast me away from your presence. He desires to be in the presence of the Lord. He knows what is the value of God's presence in his life. He knew how much he needs the guidance of the Holy Spirit in him. And he didn't want to be apart from that guidance that he has had in the presence of the Lord. So we will pray. We will pray for ourselves that let us have a heart which desires the presence of Lord, that we have a very strong desire to have communion with him, to have fellowship with him. No matter what time we have, there are sometimes we are driving for a very long time. That could be a moment for you to have fellowship with God. That could be a moment for you to pray. And that could be a moment to have that communion. And God longs for it. So shall we. We should also long to have that presence, to long for that presence in our life. So we will pray that if at any point we haven't had that presence, or we haven't been enjoying that presence of God, we will desire to have that presence. We will also pray for our children, that God will give them a strong desire to pursue him, to have that communion with him, and to enjoy his presence in his life. So we will pray. Lord, we praise you, we worship you, we give you all glory, honor, and praise, Lord. Lord, give us a heart of David, Lord. Lord, let me continue to keep pursuing after your presence, Lord. Lord, let me continue to have that strong desire to go in your presence, Lord, to have communion with you, to have fellowship with you. Lord, no matter what in our busy lives we get, Lord, Lord, let me always know that we have to come into your presence, Lord, giving you honor and glory and all that you deserve, Lord. Lord, we praise you and we worship you. Lord, let me continue to have a strong desire to have that presence and that fellowship that we have been missing, Lord. Lord, at any form and fashion, Lord, if there has been times where we have not been keeping that fellowship with you, Lord, Lord, give us a strong desire. We pray, Lord, for our children, Lord. Let them be desirous of your presence, Lord. Lord, let them be guided by your Holy Spirit, Lord. Let them have a strong desire that they want you to be the guide of their life, Lord. Lord, let we have that strong desire to have your presence in our lives, in our businesses, in our employment, Lord, in our children's life, Lord. Lord, because we know your presence is what we need, Lord. Your presence is enough for us, Lord. You are our sufficiency. We praise you and we worship you. In Jesus' name we pray. Amen. And I'm going to read from verse 15 and 19 towards the end. It says, O Lord, open my lips, and my mouth shall show forth your praise, for you do not desire sacrifice, or else I would give it. You do not delight in burnt offering. The sacrifices of God are broken spirit, broken and a contrite heart. These, O God, you will not despise. Do good in your good pleasure to Zion. Build the walls of Jerusalem. Then you shall be pleased with the sacrifices of righteousness, with burnt offering and whole burnt offering. Then they shall offer bulls to you on your altar. So that's what God delights in, the obedience of our heart. And that is something which Saul was not able to fulfill. He was not obedient. He was not obedient to the voice of God. He was not obedient to the Holy Spirit. But what we will pray for ourselves is that we continue to have a delight in fulfilling, being obedient to the word of God. His delight is not in sacrifices, but when we come with that brokenheartedness, when we come with a contrite spirit, this is what pleases God. So we will pray for ourselves that we continue to remain obedient to the word of God, that we will bring our sacrifices of praise all the time in his presence. So we will pray for ourselves. Lord, we praise you. We give you all honor, glory, and power, Lord. Lord, we know that you do not delight in sacrifices, but in broken spirit, Lord, in contrite spirit, Lord. You are pleased with lives that reflect your obedience, Lord. You are pleased with lives which are humble and righteous, Lord, that are following you in spirit and in truth, Lord. Lord, open our lips. Lord, let we be able to declare your praise, Lord. Lord, use us to be witnesses to many, Lord, for your mercy, for your grace, Lord. Lord, teach us to offer our lives as living sacrifice, Lord, holy and acceptable to you. Lord, help us to be obedient. Help us to be obedient to your word, Lord. Lord, let we be able to read your word and transform our hearts, Lord, through your word, Lord. Lord, let me continue to operate in love, in mercy, Lord, in the guidance of the Holy Spirit that you've given us, Lord. Lord, build our lives so we can live according to the righteous life that you have expected us to have, Lord. We praise you and we worship you. In Jesus' name we pray. Amen.
1: God bless you, everyone. Let's turn our Bibles to Psalms 117. Psalms 117, verse 1. It says, "O praise the Lord, all ye nations. Praise him, all you people." Hallelujah. We're going to make this prayer for the people in the land, all around the nations, you know, for our own selves, that at every point we will learn to praise the Lord. You know, because it's only the Lord who deserves to be praised. It's only the Lord who deserves the glory, the honor. If you speak to people, they may worship God. They may worship who they believe. But when you come to the understanding of knowing who the living God, you would just want to praise him. You would just want to acknowledge him. You would just want to appreciate him for all that he does. And more importantly, you know, the psalmist says, praise the Lord, all ye nations. So it's not just for a certain sect of people. This is something that is expected of everyone. And how can people do if they do not know, if they do not come to the understanding of who the living God is? So we're going to make this prayer, you know, for the people in this land of the UAE, all across the world, all nations, that they will come to understand the living God. They will come to know the knowledge of Jesus Christ, and they will learn to praise him in everything. We're also going to pray for ourselves that we will continue to praise the Lord in every situation. We shall not be those who murmur and complain when things go hard. You know, when you're in a place of distress, we will still continue to praise God because we know that the end promises he will take us into a land of enlargement. Let's open our mouths and pray. Heavenly Father, we give you thanks. We give you praise, Lord. Lord, we bless your holy name, Lord, because you alone deserve the glory, the honor, the praise, the adoration, Lord. No one but you, Lord. Our prayer, our desire, Lord, is as we have tasted and seen that you are good, Lord. Our desire, Lord, Heavenly Father, Lord, is this nation, this land of the UAE, the people who live in it, Lord. And also, Lord, the nations around the world, Lord, shall come to the knowledge of you, Lord Jesus, Lord. They will come to the knowledge of the living God, Lord. And as they come, Lord, they will continue to acknowledge you as God, as Savior, Lord, and praise you at all times, Lord, Heavenly Father. Our prayer, our desire, even for our own selves, Lord, Heavenly Father, Lord, is that our hearts, our mouths, our lips shall continue to give you honor, shall continue to give you praise, Lord. We shall not be those who murmur, who complain, Lord, or Lord, who go down, Lord, when there is a going down, Lord. But we, as we continue to wait on you, Lord, as we continue to trust you, Lord, as we continue to put our hope and confidence in you, Lord, Heavenly Father, Lord, our mouths shall continue to sing songs of praise to you, Lord, Heavenly Father, Lord. Lord, we thank you, Lord, that your eyes continue to see us wherever we are, Lord, in our workplace, Lord, in our employments, our children in their schools, colleges, Lord. Lord, wherever we are, Lord, whatever we put our hands to do, Lord, your eyes are upon us, Lord, Heavenly Father. Our prayer, our desire, Lord, is in every situation, Lord, Heavenly Father, we shall continue to praise you, Lord. We shall continue to glorify you, Lord. We shall continue to acknowledge you, Lord, Heavenly Father. We shall not operate in our own wisdom, in our own strength, O Lord, Heavenly Father, Lord, but we shall continue to yield ourselves to your word, Lord, because it is your word that gives us knowledge, Lord. It is your word that gives us wisdom, Lord, wisdom that is profitable to direct, Lord. And it is through this wisdom, Lord, Heavenly Father, Lord, that we can have this confidence to praise you in every situation, Lord, Heavenly Father, Lord. We pray for each and every one of us. We pray for our children, Lord, that they will learn to continue to magnify you, Lord, in every situation, Lord, that as we do so, Lord, Heavenly Father, Lord, your light shall continue to shine forth, O Lord, that people shall be desirous to know, Lord, what is the reason for us to rejoice, Lord, and we shall not be silent, Lord, but we shall continue to testify that it is the Lord's doing, Lord, and it is marvelous in our eyes, Lord. We give you thanks, we give you praise in Jesus' mighty name. Amen. Verse 2 says, we're reading from Psalm 117, verse 2. It says, for his merciful kindness is great toward us, and the truth of the Lord endures forever. Praise ye the Lord. Hallelujah. So here the psalmist says, what is the reason, what is the requirement for us to praise the Lord? It says, for his merciful kindness is great towards us. Hallelujah. And we know if you read Lamentations, what Jeremiah says in Lamentations chapter 3, verses 21, he says, this I recall to my mind, therefore have I hope. It is of the Lord's mercies that we are not consumed, because his compassions fail not. They are new every morning. Great is thy faithfulness. The Lord is my portion, says my soul. Therefore will I hope in him. The Lord is good unto them that wait for him, to the soul that seeks him. It is good that a man should both hope and quietly wait for the salvation of the Lord. Hallelujah. And you know, if you read Psalms 100, verse 5, it says, for the Lord is good, his mercy is everlasting, and his truth endures to all generations. Hallelujah. And this is more than one reason which is required for us to just praise the Lord. For his mercies, they endure forever. You know, we thank God for the very moment that we are gathered here, fellowshipping. We have a hope, you know, we have a confidence that when we come before him with our prayers, he is a God who answers when we cry out according to his word, according to his will. It is because of his mercies that we are not consumed, because his compassions, they fail not. His mercies are new every morning. So it is important to taste and see that the Lord is good. And when we come to this understanding that he is good, we come to understand that he is a kind God, that he cares for us, that he has never abandoned us. And when we do this, we know that his truth, it is forever and ever. And that's what the scripture says, Jesus Christ is the same yesterday, today, and forever. And when we know who Jesus Christ is, we know he is the way, he is the truth, he is the life. No one comes to the Father except through him. So our prayer is going to be, Lord, we thank you for your mercy. We thank you for your kindness that is towards us, to our church, to our family, to our children, to everyone who waits, who has this hope that you are the God of our salvation, that we can turn to you, we can trust you, we can trust your word, which is true, which endures forever. This is the hope that we have in you, Lord, that your truth, the word that you have spoken, it shall come to pass. Let's open our mouths and pray. Heavenly Father, we give you thanks. We give you praise, Lord. We thank you, Lord, that you are a merciful God, Lord, Heavenly Father. We thank you, Lord, that you are a kind God, Lord. We thank you, Lord, that you are a great God, O Lord, Heavenly Father, Lord. And your mercy and your kindness, Lord, you have not withheld it from us, Lord. But you continue to show this to each and every one of us day by day, Lord, Heavenly Father. Second by second, O Lord, Heavenly Father, Lord. We pray, Lord, may none of us ever take this grace, this kindness, this mercy of yours for granted, O Lord, Heavenly Father, Lord. But as we continue to enjoy this richness of your mercy, this richness of your grace, O Lord, Heavenly Father, Lord, may we learn to appreciate you, Lord, Heavenly Father. May we learn to abide in your truth, Lord, your truth which you have freely given to us, Lord. May we continue to cherish it, Lord, Heavenly Father, Lord. May we continue to eat it, Lord. May we continue to run with it, O Lord, Heavenly Father. We and our children, we and our household, Lord, we and our generations to come, Lord, we shall continue to abide in this truth that you have spoken to us, O Lord, Heavenly Father, Lord. We thank you, Lord, that none of us shall depart from this truth, O Lord, Heavenly Father. None of us shall sell this truth, Lord, for any lust that is there in this world, O Lord, Heavenly Father, Lord. For you have shown us your immense kindness to us, Lord, Heavenly Father, Lord. We pray, Lord, to our last breath, O Lord, Heavenly Father, Lord, may we continue to adhere to your will, O Lord. May our ears be open to your spirit, Lord. May we continue to yield to the word that you have spoken to us, O Lord, Heavenly Father, Lord. May we continue to cherish this truth, O Lord, Heavenly Father, Lord, and also speak this truth, Lord, to all generations, O Lord, Heavenly Father, Lord. For this truth is the only thing that can set people free, Lord Heavenly Father. Even today, Lord, there are so many people who are seeking this truth, Lord, but they do not know where to go, Lord. We thank you, Lord, that there is an open way to you, Lord Heavenly Father. And as this way, as this truth is presented to people, Lord, we pray, Lord, may they not harden their hearts, Lord, but may they be open to receive this word, Lord. May they be open to receive this kindness of yours, Lord. We thank you for your faithfulness, O Lord Heavenly Father, Lord, which we enjoy each and every day, Lord, wherever we are, Lord. It is this divine protection of yours, O Lord Heavenly Father. By your divine power, Lord, you have given us all things that pertain to livelihood and godliness, Lord. It is only you and only you, Lord, because of whom we are standing today, Lord Heavenly Father. May we continue to acknowledge you, Lord, and appreciate you, Lord, and praise you for all that you have done for us, Lord. May it never cease in our lives, Lord. We give you thanks, we give you praise in Jesus' mighty name. Amen.
0: God bless you, everyone. Let's open Psalm 31, and I will read from verse 14. Psalm 31, verse 14. This is David who's saying, and it says, "But as for me, I trust in you, O Lord. I say, you are my God. My times are in your hand. Deliver me from the hand of my enemies and from those who persecute me. Make your face shine upon your servant. Save me for your mercy's sake. Do not let me be ashamed, O Lord, for I have called upon you. Let the wicked be ashamed. Let them be silent in the grave. Let the lying lips be put to silence, which speak insolent things proudly and contemptuously against the righteous." Hallelujah. So despite the surrounding, despite the challenges which David is facing, and enemy is plotting against him, he felt like a broken vessel. Whatever is happening around, he focuses on God's goodness. He said that, "The Lord, you are my God, and I put my trust in you." So it doesn't matter whatever is happening around. It doesn't matter whatever you're going through, the challenges, the surroundings, the circumstances. And it doesn't matter how you feel, what you have gone through throughout the day. The Lord is our God. We'll pray for ourselves that we will continue to remind ourselves that, "The Lord, you are my God, and I put my trust in you. And my times are in your hand." It is not in the hand of anyone. It is in the hand of the living God who created the heaven and earth and the sea and all that is in it. My times are in his hand. And it says that he will deliver me from my enemies. It doesn't matter how many stand against me. I know my God will deliver me from everyone. And it says that the Lord will make his face shine upon me. The Lord will make his face shine upon my family. The Lord will make his face shine upon my children, over the works of my hands. It says, and it says that, and he will continue to save us for his mercy's sake. He will continue to cover us with his mercies. In verse 17 it says, "Do not let me be ashamed, O Lord, for I have called upon your name." So those who call upon the name of the Lord, they will never be put to shame. Hallelujah. We'll pray for ourselves, and we'll also pray with verse 18. It says, "Let the wicked be ashamed, and let them be silent in the grave. Let the lying lips be put to silence, which speak insolent things proudly." So we're going to pray that no weapon formed against us in our workplace, in our neighborhood, in our extended family, in this land of living shall prosper. And every tongue which is rising against us in judgment, which is rising against in lie, we condemn it in the name of Jesus Christ. For this is our heritage, being his servant. Hallelujah. We'll pray for ourselves that, "Lord, you will continue to make your face shine upon me, upon my family, upon my children. And you will deliver me from the hands of those who persecute me, from the hands of those who spitefully uses me, curses me, hate me." Let's open our mouth and pray. Father God, we thank you. We give you glory, honor, and all praise, Father God. For you are our God, King of glory. You are our Father, Lord. Lord, we thank you, for we have put our trust in you, in living God, Father God. And we know those who have looked upon you, their faces are radiant and they have never put to shame, Father God. Lord, we are looking up to you, for you are our help. Our help comes from you, Father God. Lord, no matter whatever they are going through, King of glory, you watches all, Father God. You know all things, my Father. Lord, we pray that you visit them, Father God. Strengthen them spiritually, mentally, emotionally, Father God. Lord, we pray, as your word says, that you will deliver us from the hands of our enemies. Lord, we thank you, for our times is in your hands, Father God. And at the right time, Father God, you will visit your people and you will deliver us, Father God. Lord, we pray, King of glory, that you will continue to make your face shine upon every one of us, Lord. For we have called upon
2: upon your name, Lord. We are seeking you day and night, Father God. Lord, we pray those who are speaking lie against us, against your children, Father God. Lord, we condemn every tongue which is rising against us in judgment, Lord. In the name of Jesus Christ, Father God, for this is our heritage, O Lord God, and our righteousness is of you, Father God. Lord, we pray, King of glory, arise and let your enemies be scattered in the name of Jesus Christ, Father God. Lord, it doesn't matter how many stand against us and those who gather together. As they gather, they shall be scattered in the name of Jesus Christ, Lord. Lord, we thank you for your hand of mercy is upon us, Lord. We thank you for your mercies from which you have covered us, Father God. Lord, we thank you, Father God, that you are on our side, Father God, and our help comes from you, Lord. So, Lord, my God and my Father, King of glory, help us, O Lord God, from those who persecute us, Father God, those who hate us, those who spitefully uses us, Father God, those who curse us, strive with us and fight with us, O Lord God. Lord, we pray, Father God, let alone your name be glorified. Lord, we thank you. We give you glory, honor and all praise. In Jesus' mighty name we pray. Amen. Hallelujah. Let's read verse 19. It says, "Oh, how great is your goodness, which you have laid upon those who fear you, which you have prepared for those who trust in you in the presence of the sons of men. You shall hide them in the secret place of your presence from the plots of man. You shall keep them secretly in a pavilion from the strife of tongues." Hallelujah. We thank God that his goodness is great towards those who fear him, towards those who put their trust in him. Verse 20 says, "And you shall hide them in the secret place of his presence." So his presence is that secret place. His presence is that dwelling place. His presence is that place of refuge where we are saved, we and our family. Hallelujah. So we're going to pray that we will continue to remain in the presence of the Lord. Hallelujah. In his presence, Bible says there is healing, there is provision, there is no fear in his presence. There is protection, there is deliverance, there is peace, we renew our strength in his presence when we come into his presence. In his presence there is fullness of joy. Hallelujah. We thank God for his goodness, which is great towards us, towards our family, towards our children, and we'll pray that we shall remain in his presence, for in his presence there is fullness of joy. Let's open our mouth and pray. Father God, we thank you. We give you all glory, honor and all praise, Lord. Lord, your word says that you are very compassionate and full of mercy, Father God. We thank you, Abba Father, that your goodness is great towards us, O Lord God. Your mercies are great towards your children, those who fear your name and those who have put their trust in you, Father God. To those who are serving you in spirit and in truth, Father God. Those who are calling upon your name day and night, O Lord God. Those who are serving you, O Lord God, and not looking back, Father God. Lord, we pray that we shall remain in your presence, Father God, for you are our place of defense, O Lord God. Your presence is where we have deliverance, Father God. Lord, we pray that we shall never go out of your presence, Father God. When we go out and when we come in, Lord, your presence shall continue to surround every one of us, Lord. Surround our children, our household, Father God. Lord, we pray, King of glory, that we shall remain in your presence as long as we have this breath of life in us, Lord. Lord, we thank you. We give you glory, honor, and all praise. In Jesus' mighty name we pray. Amen. I will read verse 21. It says, "Blessed be the Lord, for he has shown me his marvelous kindness in a strong city. For I said in my haste, I am cut off from before your eyes. Nevertheless, you heard the voice of my supplication when I cried out to you." Hallelujah. We thank God that he has shown us his great mercies, marvelous kindness in this strong city. We are still standing and praising his name. Hallelujah. We're going to pray. It says that, "In my haste, I said that I am cut off." So we'll pray that we shall not be anxious, but we will continue to present our prayers, our supplication before the Lord. It says that he heard my supplication. He hears our prayer. Hallelujah. And so it says that when I cried out to you. So we will pray that we will continue to cry out to the Lord. He knows our heart. He knows the need, and we'll pray that we will continue to present our cause before Him. Hallelujah. Let's open our mouth and pray. Father God, we thank You. We give You all glory, honor, and all praise, Lord. Lord, we thank You. We bless Your holy name, Father God, for it is You who has shown us marvelous kindness in this strong city, Abba Father. Lord, we thank You, for You have sustained us. You have preserved us in this land, Father God. You have preserved our livelihood, Father God. Lord, we thank You that You have preserved our going out and our coming in, O Lord God. Lord, we thank You, Father God. Lord, we pray that we shall continue to present our request before You, O Lord God. We shall not be anxious. None of us shall be anxious, Father God. But Lord, as You have taught us, my Father, to present our prayers and our supplication, our request before You with thanksgiving, Father God. Lord, we know that You are always on time, Father God. Lord, we present our request before You because Your ears are open to our prayers, O Lord God. Lord, we thank You for the prayers which You have answered, Lord, and we commit everything into Your mighty hands, Father God, for all power belongs to You, King of glory. Lord, we